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0: Next, I'd like to tell you about a collaboration between Federal Ammunition and our friends at Henry Repeating Arms. 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
5: 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And Sarah Bauer, the marketing director for Miller, in the studio with us to update us on happenings. Good morning to you.
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5: Scattered showers and storms for some spots this evening and overnight tonight. It's not going to be a one-size-fits-all. This means some spots could see some localized flooding. Others will just be mostly cloudy and humid. Lows drop down to 61 tonight. Monday, 83 degrees. We'll see a swift return of sunshine, a little breezy with winds out of the northeast. Tuesday, it's back to the heat. High temperatures near 87 with sunshine. Wednesday, 88 with mostly sunny skies. Thursday's our next chance of rain. Tracking Southwest Michigan's weather, I'm Storm Team 8 Chief Meteorologist Ellen Baca.
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You're back in with America Outdoors Radio. I'm John Cruz. We're broadcasting from the Dalles, Oregon, right on the south shore of the mighty Columbia River, bordering Washington State. And if you are into fly fishing, you've got to drop by 2nd Street. That's downtown in the Dalles. And you got to stop by Skookum Outfitters. They've got a fly shop, they've got an outdoor store, and they've got more than that. Well, this here to tell you more about it is Allison and Nate Turner, the owners of this establishment. Allison, Nate, welcome to the show.

0: no longer have them in my house. Why? Because of my dogs. My Hannah loved the fact that the lid would open when she walked over to it. Thank you, motion sensor. Sometimes she would bark and the can opened. Thank you, voice activation. So I stored those cans and bought the same brand, the Simple Human 13-gallon lid lock can. I have these cans in the kitchen, laundry room, and garage. And even though my Hannah is gone over to Rainbow Bridge, I keep them locked due to force of habit. And so that you know, the Simple Human lid lock trash can features a mechanical slide lock built directly into the rim that physically secures the lid shut. Unlike motion and voice activated models, which rely on hands-free sensors that a medium or large dog can easily trigger with a casual sniff, bark, or wave of a snout, this step can requires intentional, multi-step physical coordination to open. Dogs cannot open it because the lid sits completely recessed inside a flat frame, leaving no lip or edge for a clever pet to wedge a nose or paw underneath. While a smart sensor can might mistakenly open for a persistent pet, the slide lock stays firmly engaged until a human slides it back and steps on the steel foot pedal. To blend seamlessly into your kitchen decor, these durable plastic models are available in a variety of classic and modern colors, including black, white, gray, cream, blush, lilac, indigo, and hunter green. 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I am sure you will be 100% satisfied. Stay tuned because up next, Humane World for Animals, John Goodman will be back finishing up our discussion. Also in segment 4, our features, Global Pet News, and Tell Me Something Good.
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9: Wildlife photographer Muhammad Al-Muntasir accidentally proved the existence of the elusive sand cat Felis margarita in Libya by sharing an 18-second video. He captured the world's only felid adapted to true desert conditions in a region where scientists previously had no confirmed visual records of the animal. These desert felids are highly efficient, opportunistic hunters that survive without drinking any freestanding water. They obtain all of their hydration directly from the bodies of their prey, which primarily consists of small desert rodents like gerbils and jerboas. Their diet also includes reptiles, insects, and venomous sand vipers, which they stun with rapid head strikes before consuming. Additionally, the sand cat's massive, low-set ears act like a highly sensitive acoustic radar dish to detect prey in tunneling underground. When it secures the surplus kill, the cat relies on behavioral instinct called food caching to bury its leftovers in the sand for later consumption. Beyond their extreme geographic range, sand cats possess remarkable biological adaptations that allow them to thrive in the harsh Sierra. They feature thick mats of long hair growing between their toes, which create a thermal cushion to protect their paws from the scorching desert sand. This dense footwear also acts like snowshoes to prevent them from sinking into the loose dunes while leaving their tracks nearby invisible to searchers and predators alike. The captivating footage, which circulated widely, shows the small pale cat curled up and digging a hollow in the remote desert dunes of southwest Libya. This remarkable visual discovery has led to an extensive 8-year collaborative study with researchers, which formally documented dozens of sand cat sightings and reshaped the known geographic distribution of the species. Furthermore, we care about these sand cats because their existence is a vital indicator species that directly balances the fragile desert food chain. As a top small predator in the Sahara, their presence signals a healthy ecosystem, while their sudden disappearance triggers a dangerous overpopulation of rodents, vipers, and insects.
0: Well, we're back with Humane World's John Goodwin. He hasn't been here in such a long time, but we're so happy to have him. And we're discussing being able to buy the best dog possible from a reputable breeder or adopting a dog from a shelter. So, John, how many states and cities have banned pet store puppy sales? And why is this such an effective strategy to stop buying dogs from puppy mills?
11: One of the most effective things that people can do to shut down puppy mills is to eliminate the outlets that they sell the puppies through. And so at this point, 9 states and about 525 localities have already banned the sale of puppies in pet stores. And that has led to a sharp drop in the number of puppy mills. And also it has caused many of the puppy mills that are still in business to downsize. And we're about to have the 10th state. So we'll finally be into the double digits. Delaware, the legislature there passed House Bill 131 a week ago, and it's now on the governor's desk, and we're just waiting for him to sign that bill so they can be the 10th state with one of these laws. We will definitely continue to fight for these puppies. We're not going to stop until every puppy mill is gone. I mean, it's a core priority for Humane World for Animals, and we are going to get all of these dogs out of these cages.
0: I'm just curious, what should someone ask if they want to make sure they're working with a responsible breeder? Because I have always included in my own mind these big commercial breeders, but a lot of people are these backyard breeders, and I kind of consider that like a sub puppy mill. They advertise on Nextdoor and all these apps that they want to find a breeding partner for their dog. They have no idea what they're doing when it comes to breeding puppies. So, like I said, what should you ask to make sure you're dealing with a responsible breeder when you're actually looking for a puppy to adopt?
11: Yeah, so I've got a couple of things to say about that. First off, if you visit humaneworld.org and search responsible breeder checklist, you can find some materials that I think will be very, very helpful if you're seeking out a responsible breeder. Now, when we talk about puppy mills, they sell through pet stores. They sell online and will ship puppies to people sight unseen. They sell at flea markets, etc. All of those sales outlets have one thing in common. They keep the consumer far away from where the mother dog lives. So the best thing to do, if your heart is set on a specific breed, you want an 8-week-old puppy and you need a responsible breeder, 3 things. Meet the breeder in person, meet the mother dog also in person, and see where the mother dog lives with your own eyes. I'm not talking about a FaceTime video. Anybody can, make part of their property look presentable, but you've got to meet the breeder, meet the mother dog, and see the condition she lives in yourself. And that is the only way that you're going to have transparency, full transparency, so that you know that you're dealing with someone reputable. And a responsible breeder will be proud to show you all of those things.
0: Absolutely. And they'll also be happy to take the dog back if the conditions in your life change. And I think that's really, really key. And also ask about if you have a specific breed, what kind of testing they do, I think is really important to make sure they produce healthy dogs.
11: 100%. I mean, there are like a responsible breeder. Let's say it's a breed who is prone to having bad hips. Then they can do genetic tests to determine if the breeding stock is likely to have offspring that will have the genetic condition where they'll have bad hips. And then they can just stop breeding that dog. And it's a very effective way to remove some of these health problems from the gene pool.
0: Well, I think that's great information that your Humane World is offering, because I think it's very, very important. So many people really need to stick to that list of what a responsible breeder is and not back out or buy a dog on a whim. So, John, what's the best way for someone to find a puppy if not from a pet store?
11: So I always urge people to consider adoption first, but a lot of times people want a specific breed and they're going to seek out hopefully a responsible breeder. And every one of these breeds has a breed club, and those breed clubs, you can find them online. Those are excellent resources for helping to point you in the right direction to find a responsible breeder who hopefully won't be too far from your house so that you can find the perfect new family member for you.
0: Well, John, thank you so much for joining us today. I'm so happy to reconnect with you. So where can we learn more? Please share Humane World's website.
11: Yeah, humaneworld.org. Very easy to remember, humaneworld.org. And we've got all sorts of resources on our site about puppy mills, other topics that relate to dogs, and information about really all animals.
0: Well, just to remind you, I was conversing with John Goodwin from Humane World about the best options for acquiring a pooch and actually providing potential pet owners with the best information about understanding what a puppy mill is. And also, if you choose to buy a dog from a breeder, how to find the best. I love a good human interest story featuring pets and their people. What about you? A senior for a senior.
12: And that's like,
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14: News of the day got you down? No worries. 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
16: Tell me something.
9: Jake's journey gained widespread attention from the Front Street shelter when a 72-year-old California resident named Melanie Andrews walked through the doors, having recently endured the profound grief of losing both her husband and her longtime pet. Melanie was looking for a way to channel her unconditional love. Rather than searching for a young, healthy puppy, she specifically asked the shelter staff to introduce her to the oldest, most difficult to adopt in their care. The staff brought out Jake, a 12-year-old terrier mix who had been repeatedly bypassed by potential adopters due to his extensive medical challenge. On top of being deaf and partially blind, Jake suffered from severe skin issues and terminal skin cancer. He had spent an extended period facing the reality that many senior animals endure, as the Pet MD shelter statistics show that senior dogs face a much harder path to adoption compared to puppies. Despite his fragile condition, Jake immediately connected with Melanie's presence, prompting her to adopt him on the spot. Their meeting quickly blossomed into what shelter workers described as a match made in heaven. Melanie brought Jake home not to expect a lifelong together, but to ensure his remaining golden years were defined by absolute comfort, soft beds, and endless affection. The story went viral across platforms like Instagram because it served as a powerful reminder of how rewarding it can be to care for a vulnerable animal in its final chapter. All I can say is that Jake and Melanie's story is not only inspirational, but really something good. Well, it's a wrap. Did you hear the bells? That means it's time to wrap the show. But before we go, we want to give you a preview of next week's show. Next week, we're discussing the unnecessary shooting of Jameson Marseille, the Bernedoodle who was shot by the LAPD on Knicks Night. And of course, we need to thank this week's guest. Thank you, Dr. Gary Richter and John Goodwin. And I need to acknowledge our sponsors. 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
16: Learn more about us. The meeting comes as the president says the relationship between the U.S. and NATO allies is not reciprocal.
17: Ahead of the summit, the White House says that it's looking to what it calls a posture review of shifting the burden of Europe's defense to Europe. Britain's ambassador to the U.S. appeared on Fox saying that that's a message that the U.K. accepts.
18: The outgoing British Prime Minister announced a huge rise in our defense spending. It adds up to $393 billion over the next 4 to 5 years.
17: President Trump will meet with Ukrainian President Volodymyr Zelensky at the summit. A senior U.S. official says the discussions will center on the urgency to end the war and that the president will likely also follow up with Russian President Vladimir Putin as well.
16: Fox's Alex Hogan reporting. As Iran holds a days-long funeral for its former Supreme Leader Ayatollah Ali Khamenei, killed in a U.S.-Israeli airstrike, President Trump, during his America 250 speech, touts the rebuilding of the U.S. military. Fox's Trey Yangst reports from Tel Aviv.
19: As President Trump addressed the nation, talking about the U.S. military and the work of U.S. forces during Operation Epic Fury.
20: We've had tremendous success. You look at Venezuela, you look at Iran, we wiped it out, wiped out their military.
19: The president's remarks come as indirect talks between the United States and Iran move forward. The ceasefire between these two countries remains in place as regional leaders have expressed the importance of continuing the Memorandum of Understanding. Despite the diplomatic progress, the funeral for Iran's late supreme leader, the Ayatollah Khamenei, has been a large display of Iranian propaganda as delegations from around the world traveled to Tehran to participate. The funeral will continue until July 9th with millions of Iranians participating.
16: Iran's new supreme leader has not made a public appearance during the 6-day funeral for his late father. America's listening to Fox News.
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16: A Haitian truck driver who illegally entered the U.S. in 2024 is charged in the death of a Pennsylvania state trooper. The illegal migrant was under deportation orders. Fox's C.B. Cotton.
17: Investigators say Michael Bond veered his semi-truck off the highway and into another tractor trailer that was being inspected by state trooper Mike Paera. Bond now faces charges of homicide by vehicle and voluntary manslaughter, among others. Trooper Paera had just moved back home to help his mom, who had started cancer treatments, according to state leaders. Paera's death comes as Transportation Secretary Sean Duffy has tightened commercial driver licensing rules following multiple fatal crashes with illegal immigrant commercial truck drivers. We're told back in March 2025, Bond got a non-domiciled commercial driver's license in Massachusetts when he was still qualified and authorized to work under federal law.
16: Bond's license was renewed in February 2026. ICE has issued a detainer for him. Super Typhoon Babby on approach to Guam and the Mariana Islands, packing 175-mile-per-hour winds. Here's Fox Weather's Ari Sarsalari.
22: This would be the equivalent of a Category 5 hurricane. 180-mile-per-hour sustained wind with this one, and it's moving toward the Mariana Islands. Now, this is well east of Japan, if you're not familiar with the area. And Guam is a U.S. territory. Then we've got Rota, which is just north of there. I think they're going to take the direct hit. And then you've got Tinian and Saipan that are farther toward the north. Now, Saipan got hit by a typhoon a couple of weeks ago, pretty devastating one, Sinlaku, that also had some extremely strong wind, and there may still be some cleanup from that going on. I don't think there's any way at this point that Rota can avoid a direct hit. And there are about 2,000 people that live there. Now, this will have some impacts in Guam for sure.
16: The Fox Forecast Center says massive power outage and property destruction is forecast from Babby. I'm Deborah Valentine. This is Fox News.
23: Scattered showers and storms for some spots this evening and overnight tonight. It's not going to be a one-size-fits-all. This means some spots could see some localized flooding. Others will just be mostly cloudy and humid. Lows drop down to 61 tonight. Monday, 83 degrees. We'll see a swift return of sunshine, a little breezy with winds out of the northeast. Tuesday, it's back to the heat. High temperatures near 87 with sunshine. Wednesday, 88 with mostly sunny skies. Thursday's our next chance of rain. Tracking Southwest Michigan's weather, I'm Storm Team 8 Chief Meteorologist Ellen Baca.
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0: did not sing any of the vocals on the Milli Vanilli album. There's a new movie out called Girl, You Know It's True, about the rise and fall of Milli Vanilli. Joining us is the one remaining member of Milli Vanilli. It is Fab Morvan. Fab, I watched the trailer. Wow, what a ride, man.
1: Woo, man. And the fact that I'm still here to talk about it and to be able to tell my story now after all those years, and it took resilience, tenacity, but because of my love for music and my passion for music, I stayed in. And now you have the movie Girl, You Know It's True. You have a rework of Girl, You Know It's True, my version, and an acoustic version of Blame It on the Rain.
0: When you watched the trailer, Fab, what was the first thing that came to mind? Was it sadness because Rob has since passed, or anger because they originally told you that you were going to sing, but you never sang? What was it?
1: Well, you know, the one thing that I did for myself was to forgive all the people that abused us and exploited us. I had to do that because I was going in circle and I was bitter. And when I was able to forgive, a new life started. So this is why I got four kids. I'm happy. I've been working on music. I'm a singer, songwriter, producer. When I look at the story now, it's with distance, but also it's nice to watch it with the people in the audience, because when you look at their reaction at the end of the movie, they come hug me and they said, "Hey, how you doing, man?" I said, "I'm good." And that's why I said 1 + 1 = 2, not 1 + 1 = 3. And with this story being told on the screen, now people get it. They're like, okay, now you understand the inner workings of the music industry, because now with social media, people understand the machine. People didn't understand the machine before. So now you're able to go behind the curtain,
0: right,
1: and realize
0: and
1: that, okay, and see it. And see, it's a business. They will use you as long as possible.
0: So,
1: no,
0: Fab,
1: we're done.
0: Fab, back in the day, they told you, hey, you're going to sing, but they didn't let you sing. And then it just blew up and you're lip syncing. Wasn't that a red flag right there? You were too deep into the lie at that point.
1: Now, let me tell you real quick. What happened was we signed a recording contract. Boom. They gave us the last three pages of the contracts, signed here. We had no managers, no attorney, and the money was on the table. So it was like, okay, cool.
2: Money's going usually everything, what we all want.
1: Exactly. Everything is correct. From now on, everything's correct. We wait, we wait, we wait. They bring us to the studio. They play us an instrumental. Okay, when do we go to the studio? Come here. Let me tell you something. That's when they tell us, no, you're not going to sing. We're like, duh, we are out. But during that time from signing the contract, receiving that little advance, we called them and asked for more money. After that, it amounted to a lot more money for us, poor kids. But we didn't know how to repay it. So we said, no, we don't want to do that. Well, it's not free. So we had to work to repay them.
2: And that's to make
1: exactly.
2: Up for it.
1: And when we got into it, we got seduced. Suddenly, you don't have to fight for your food. You don't have to steal food. You just dial the number. The food comes up. Your room is clean. You drive in a limousine. But all that is recoupable. You don't know that.
2: And you're with a great friend, and you guys do have chemistry and make magic on stage, and people loved it.
1: It was a great time. And you know, the only reason why I was able to deal with it is the cheers. And I, in my mind, I knew what was going on. I said, maybe I give my best right now. Maybe in the future, they might give me another chance.
0: So you're thinking that you were going to be able to sing somewhere down the road?
1: Of course, but it was like, no, look, it's not your voice. You cannot do that. And as a matter of fact, there was a rapper on the first single that was not the same on the rest of the album. So we thought, we can't get in.
0: I remember when you were Bigger Than Big, and I remember that you made spandex shorts popular.
1: People would wear spandex
0: everywhere in the late 80s, early 90s. It's all right. Milli Vanilli's wearing them. We can wear them.
1: Well, they thought they could, It was just a style. You know why? We did spandex because, I used to be a dancer early on in my life, and it was the most comfortable. That's what it was, But
2: it
1: became a trend. It still is. I see now the women's fashion, they live on tights. As a matter of fact, I'm starting a fashion line, a Fashion Week London, remnant and capturing the Milli Vanilli style.
0: Smart.
2: So it's going to have like
0: That's
2: the bright colors of the time. Because already I'm watching the trailer of the movie And yes. The look of it and the feel, I was immediately like, oh, crap.
1: Takes you back. Time machine. You jump in there and it's like, wow.
0: It is a time machine.
1: Not everything was good, but some of it, a lot of it was great. And you can still do it today because it's classic.
0: Let me run through this. If People Forgot, Girl, You Know It's True, the album had 5 singles. Girl, You Know It's True, Baby, Don't Forget My Number, Blame It on the Rain, Girl, I'm Gonna Miss You. All went to number 1, January 1990, the album Girl, You Know It's True, 6 times platinum. Over 6 million, I think it ended up selling more than 7, 8 million. Spent 7 weeks at number 1, 41 weeks in the top 10.
1: Yeah.
0: And you were Best New Artist at the Grammy Awards, but you had to give
1: and
0: back
1: the winner Grammy. Is, and the winner is, yeah, and that was a shock because, you know, we didn't want to get that, you know. Right.
0: But what are you going to do? You're too far into the line. But tell me about that point when you're at the, it was an MTV concert, right, where it skipped and you guys didn't know what to do and you knew that it was over then. Talk about that. That moment.
1: Well, it was, as a matter of fact, you know, there was, you know, after the MTV tour, we went on to do 107 cities as the main act, right? So we were early on, but what that told us, like, whoa, we have to be careful. What? Damn. And it was the equipment. To this day, I don't know if someone did it or it was just a condition, the humid condition. People, we were traveling with a very complicated, sophisticated computer.
0: Yeah.
1: And this is what happened. And it was not, when that happened, it was Rob's vocals. So I was like, okay, it's not me, it's him for now. Right. And then boom, then it kept on going. So we just exited the stage. And then after that, they fixed it and we went back out. So it was not a big deal. It was a big deal. On the behind the music, they made it to be a big deal, but it wasn't.
0: But at the time, it wasn't. But that's when people started figuring it out. Okay.
1: Not even back then. No one knew. It was just like, okay, cool. But in the doc, in the doc that was done by the VH1 Behind the Music a long time ago, they kind of weaved it like that, but it wasn't.
0: Okay.
1: That's it. Yeah.
2: Did all of this make you wonder how many other artists that you grew up loving were maybe manipulated in the same way?
1: I met a lot of them throughout my career, and they came. It was always like, hey, man. I know what you're feeling. I might have sang on my record, but I feel you. I know what they do. They use you. They squeeze the lemon out of the juice until there's nothing left. And in the end, I used to live in LA, right? 24 years. And I ran a lot of people and everybody was saying the same thing. Yeah, the machine will just destroy you. And if you're lucky, you might get another chance. But not everyone during that time understood about mental health. And the fact that, you know, drug abuse was rampant back then and nobody knew how to deal with that. And I was lucky that I went to rehabilitation and learned from it. And then I said, a voice told me like, hey, a few voices told me, it was my inner voice, but also people, my dentist and my doctor was like, hey, you could get another chance, but just make sure that you look the same. If you don't look the same, people might say, yeah, he's finished. So I kind of looked at health because I was an athlete early on. And focus on my health. And then year after year, and I stopped everything I was doing at the age of 25. I got cold turkey.
0: Good for
1: you.
0: And
1: that's why people wonder like, man, I do 75 minutes with a live band or I do tape shows. And people are like, how old is this dude? Like, I'm feeling great.
0: If people don't,
1: my 4 kids.
0: If people don't remember, Rob has since passed because he died of an overdose. But you're on Zoom right now and you look exactly the same. Seriously.
1: Thank you very much.
0: And I remember back in the day, I do.
1: Wait till you see me perform and wait till I come to America to do Girl No Shoe.
0: The name of the movie is called Girl, You Know It's True.
1: Yes.
0: The story of Milli Vanilli, Fab Morvan. Fab, thanks for taking the time, man.
1: My pleasure. Good talking to you guys. Pleasure. Until next episode, maybe I see you live one of these days.
2: Yeah, okay? Man. Blessings.
1: Thank you. Blessings.
0: Very likable guy. So likable.
2: Well, it kind of shows you that when we find a star, it's just an innate quality, even if necessarily it's not the voice you're looking for.
0: I'm telling you, I know you were young, but I remember when this came out. I was a DJ at Rocky's Hitching Post in Peoria at this bar, and it was bigger than big, Milli Vanilli.
2: I mean, I know all of the songs. I was old enough that every song is in my head, unfortunately, as an earworm. Like, once you hear one lyric, that song is stuck in your head all day.
0: People finally figured it out. They had that thing at the MTV concert where it skipped, and then people started questioning, wait, these guys can barely speak English. How are they singing?
2: Yeah. So many artists are pre-recorded or do sing to a, you know, they lip sync during their concert because dancing and singing is not always a pair that goes together well.
0: Right. Yeah. Do you remember SNL? I think it was Jessica Simpson's sister. She was lip syncing and
2: she just walked off.
0: She just walked away. Yeah. It skipped. It happened. It was the same exact thing.
2: Oh, it was so funny.
0: Oh, my gosh.
2: I don't know why I'm laughing. It was probably awful for her, but woo.
0: Folks, on Zoom, he looks exactly the same from 1989. I can't believe how good he looks.
2: Well, clean living. It does make a difference.
0: And I know people are thinking, oh, they lied. He doesn't have any talent. I don't know, man. I mean, think about the rise and fall. Yes.
2: He had the charisma. You know, maybe he didn't have the vocal talent, but those two definitely were stars.
0: Yeah.
2: Otherwise, it wouldn't have blown up the way that it did.
0: Damn, they could dance. Spandex shorts, the thigh-high boots, I mean, the cornrow hair.
2: Both attractive men.
0: They had that look. And, you know, he's been beat down enough. I mean, guys like that, good for him for trying to come back around one more time.
2: You know what I love what he said when he was like, I had to forget. I think so many people have something bad happen in their life.
0: Yeah.
2: And they can never forgive. And so you're just stuck in this cycle of never-ending anger.
0: Anger. Always
2: angry. And it doesn't do you any good.
0: Yeah. Fab More Van, the name of the movie is Girl, You Know It's True, about the rise and fall of Milli Vanilli.
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0: 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Here's Pete and Lisa.
1: I met Brandi Roderick years ago when she was... Playmate of the Year. I remember we were doing a live show at an Irish pub in Chicago called O'Callaghan's. And Lisa, the reason I remember this is because we had our guest that night, Father Terry Keehan, a Catholic priest, our old friend Walt Willie, who played Jackson Montgomery on All My Children, and Brandi. And I'm thinking to myself, why did Brandi show up for this? She was so smart and engaging. And here we are 20-plus years later. She stars and directs her new movie. It's called Wineville. It's Brandi Roderick. I'm sorry it took you 24 years to come back on the show. I want to apologize for that night.
2: Oh, my gosh. You know what's so funny? I was just going through a bunch of pictures, and I have so many pictures from that night. I remember getting behind the bar and bartending. I mean, that was a fun event.
1: We had a fun Catholic priest, Father Terry, who I'm still friends with to this day. And he's like, you put me on the air with a Playmate of the Year. That was kind of cool. It only works on your show. And I'm like, yeah, it only works on our show. Yeah.
2: Oh, that's funny. Yeah. Oh, my gosh. That's so cool. Blast from the past.
1: I like to think that I was your good luck charm at the time because you went on to do Baywatch, got married, you had two boys. I mean, you know.
2: Yeah, it's all because of you, Pete.
3: Oh,
2: it's all
3: Lord.
2: Because of you.
3: Do not stoke his ego, please.
1: I love this.
2: Sorry, Lisa.
1: I love this so much. Wineville, I thought this was a movie about wine. And I watched the trailer. I'm like, oh, my God, this is a scary movie.
2: Well, it was set in 1978, and I wanted to do kind of an homage to, you know, my favorite movies in the 70s. I love that look and feel, you know, Texas Chainsaw Massacre. And so it's kind of got that gritty feel to it. But it's about a woman who escapes a horrible childhood and leaves when she's about 15, 16 and has to come back when her father dies to take over the winery. And when she comes back, she finds that there's just all of this horrible things that have gotten worse and blackened over all the decades. Mm-hmm. And now she has to either escape now with her 11-year-old son. So before she was able to escape just with herself, but now she has her 11-year-old son that she has to fight for to get out of there.
1: I love the eyeshadow in the trailer. The eyeshadow that you were wearing is so late 70s.
2: Oh, I know. It was terrible. Oh, my God. The blue, like tons of blue eyeshadow. But I loved the clothes and the cars.
3: The clothes and the cars, and the fact that you didn't have to, you know, have any cell phones and any shots and have people answering them and putting the words on the screen so we know it's happening. It's nice to just kind of get away from them for a while.
2: Yeah, that was nice. But then there's the other part where, because it's 70s, you have to watch everything. Like, we'd be in the middle of the scene, and so I would look over at the wall, and I'm like, oh, that thermostat is a new thermostat. We have to color that or get rid of that. Yeah. And then there's a fire extinguisher in the background. Oh, my gosh, that's a new fire extinguisher. We have to get that out. So there's just so many things you have to make sure you catch, because the audience will catch it, and you'll you know, they'll be like, wait, I saw that. That wasn't in the 70s. Really be careful.
1: You star and direct in this movie. How does it work when you star in the movie and you're the director? Do you call yourself out and say, oh, that was a terrible scene. Let's redo it. Get the set ready. How does that work?
2: Well, there is no time in an independent film for any retakes, really. You have to be a one-hit wonder. But no, I had my my mentor and producer, Richard Shankman, who is a wonderful director, and he was by my side the whole time on set. So I was able to run the show because I was also the producer. So I did everything. So I was running around constantly. And when it was my turn, you know, we had to shoot, you know, running back to camera. It was an intense 2 weeks for sure.
1: What is it with being a director? I would want to be the star and not have to worry about anything else. But I immediately go back to Jason Bateman, who is a great actor, but he loves directing. Once you get the bug, you're stuck. When did you get the bug, and what is it with directing?
2: Well, you have creative control. So from start to finish, whether it's casting, creating the cast, and then, you know, the sound, the music, the editing, like, you just have creative control over everything. And again, with, you know, there's also that with producing, but it really is creative control and not letting someone, you know, chop it all up and turn it into something that it's not.
1: Producer, director, actor, and don't forget, you have two teenage boys, right? They're teenagers,
2: oh, yeah.
1: right? 14 and 13.
2: So yes.
1: this is guys, you're listening to a working mother too.
2: Yes.
1: You're doing it all.
2: And don't forget chauffeur, because driving
3: the most
2: around
3: job.
2: Yes, 13 and 14 year old boys to every single football practice, every game.
1: My
2: like
1: gosh.
2: It is a lot. And they practice every single day, and they're on two different teams in two different towns.
3: Oh,
2: so I just can't wait till they hit 15 so they can start Ubering.
3: Don't you feel like being a mother, though, and managing these intense schedules does translate and help you into the scheduling of a movie set?
2: Probably. Yeah. I mean, or vice versa. Yeah. It all helps each other out. Definitely.
1: We're always second guessing. Are we good parents? Are we not good parents? I like to think I'm a good parent.
2: Yeah. We'll see how they turn out, and then we'll know for sure.
3: I think if you ask the question, you're probably doing okay.
2: Thank you.
1: One more thing before you go. You were on one of my favorite shows back in the day, late 90s, early 2000s. I love this show because there was a guy named Pete on the show, and we used to grab the sound bites from the show. But I had an actor on. Years ago, I think it was like 2000, 2001, and I'm like, dude, you're going to be a mega star. And the show was called Two Guys, a Girl, and a Pizza Place on ABC. And the guy's name was Ryan Reynolds.
2: Yes. Isn't that crazy? I love telling my kids, you know, when I watch, you know, Deadpool, like, you know, your mom acted with him.
1: Yeah.
2: Like,
1: yeah, I remember having him on back in the day. I'm like, this guy's going to be a star. I can't wait to have him back on the show. We're still waiting. He hasn't gotten back.
2: Oh, bummer. So, yeah.
1: Go check out the movie. It's called Wineville. Brandi Roderick, great to hear your voice. Continued success.
2: Thank you, guys.
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10: Fox News, I'm Deborah Valentine. A days-long funeral for Iran's late supreme leader, killed in a U.S.-Israeli airstrike in February, began Saturday and concludes Thursday. More from Fox's Trey Yingst in Tel Aviv.
11: The funeral for Iran's late supreme leader, the Ayatollah Khamenei, has been a large display of Iranian propaganda as delegations from around the world traveled to Tehran to participate. The funeral will continue until July 9th, with millions of Iranians participating.
10: Iran's new supreme leader has not been seen in public. U.S.-Iran peace negotiations are on pause. President Trump among world leaders planning on attending Tuesday's NATO summit in Turkey. Fox's Alex Hogan has more.
12: Ahead of the summit, the White House says that it's looking to what it calls a posture review of shifting the burden of Europe's defense to Europe.
10: President Trump is expected to meet with the presidents of Ukraine and Russia at the summit. 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
13: Scattered showers and storms for some spots this evening and overnight tonight. It's not going to be a one-size-fits-all. This means some spots could see some localized flooding. Others will just be mostly cloudy and humid. Lows drop down to 61 tonight. Monday, 83 degrees. We'll see a swift return of sunshine, a little breezy with winds out of the northeast. Tuesday, it's back to the heat. High temperatures near 87 with sunshine. Wednesday, 88 with mostly sunny skies. Thursday's our next chance of rain. Tracking Southwest Michigan's weather, I'm Storm Team 8 Chief Meteorologist Ellen Baca.
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15: First off, I'd like to announce formally that Sarah Huckabee Sanders is going to be the press secretary. As it relates to me in this position, I'm going to spend a couple of weeks getting to know the people here, and I'm going to be as coordinated as I can with the people inside the West Wing.
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1: Anthony Scaramucci is an investor, a lawyer, and an author. He was the White House Communications Director under President Trump for a cup of coffee. His book, From Wall Street to the White House and Back, is available now, and Anthony joins us. Brother, how are you?
16: I'm good. I've never heard it describe my tenure in the White House as a cup of coffee. I may steal that from you, Pete.
17: Please do.
16: Yeah, it was definitely short. You know, it was almost as short as my cameo in Wall Street 2. You had to have crazy glue on your eyelid to see me in the White House. If you blinked, you may have missed it.
17: I remember it. You are more memorable than most who have had. I don't even know who the communications director is right now.
16: You know, it's funny, Lisa. I was in a security line at the airport, and a gentleman tapped me on the back. He said, "Do you know who I am?" I said, "No, sir, I don't know who you are." He says, "Well, I was the White House communications director for Bill Clinton for 8 years.
17: Nobody knows
16: who I am. And when I go to a cocktail party, I say, "Yeah, I was the comms director for Clinton." You go, they say, "Oh, like Anthony Scaramucci?" He says, "You're a little SOB. You only lasted 11 days, but nobody knows who I am."
1: That's so funny. Anthony, I had to look it up. It was 11 days. You were the comms director.
16: Yeah, it's brutal. I mean, listen, I got fired after 11 days. I started on Friday the 21st. I was fired on the 31st. It sounds like 10 days, but if you really think about it, I worked right through the end of the 31st. So it was technically 11 days. And listen, I mean, I don't regret the decision to go work in the White House. I certainly had a row with President Trump while I was there, and a result of which he fired me. He had the right to do that. I've never once not taken accountability for that firing. I don't blame the president or General Kelly or anybody else. You know, when you have policy disagreements or you have personality conflicts, President of the United States has the right to do whatever he thinks makes sense for him and his staff. Mm-hmm. I got fired, and you know, I took it as well as you could. And I wrote in the book that if you're having a bad day, think of my day where you're publicly fired like that. And you're lampooned on all those late night comedian shows and ripped up on Saturday Night Live. And I remember this crisis communications manager calling me, cold called me, said, "Hey, I want to represent you." I said, "You do?" I said, "Yes." "Okay, so let me just hear what your strategy is." "Well, you should move to Europe for 5 years and disappear."
17: No.
16: I said, "That's your strategy?" He said, "Yeah. And then when you come back, I can help rebuild your career." I said, "You know what? I appreciate your strategy, but I'm going on the Colbert show tomorrow night." He was like, "Oh, yeah, that's a stupid idea." But I don't think so, because I think you have to attack whatever's happening to you frontally. And one of the big things is when something goes wrong, be accountable. You don't have to be a baby about it. Just be accountable. Mm-hmm. Don't blame others. And just continue to work.
17: And I think Americans are so ready to hear that. We're so sick of hearing a half insincere apology. "I'm sorry, I did something that made everybody mad." Like, I would rather just have you come out and be like, "Well, it is what it is, and we're going to go our separate ways, and that's okay."
16: Well, I think it's the right thing to do, Lisa. And the other thing is, you know, I wrote this book primarily for my five children because I think if you've had some level of career success in your life, I've read a lot of these books where these very wealthy, successful people, they gloss over everything. Everything is a 45-degree angle up and to the right. Everything about their life is perfect. Never made a bad decision. And I think it eclipses and it suffocates their children. So I tried to write a very

0: I was actually in Washington and picked up the phone, and he said that, you know, you're like a deep stater. I didn't realize you were a deep stater. I said, what? He goes, I thought you worked for me, but you're really a deep stater. I said, Mr. Wow. President, I'm not a deep stater. I grew up on Long Island. I think I've been to Washington one time on a school field trip. Okay.
1: Right.
0: However, when you take an oath to the Constitution and you take an oath to the articles of that Constitution, you know, you're here to serve the American people and you're here to respect the institution of the presidency. And then we hung up. He disagreed with me on that. And 48 hours later, I was fired. And so, but, you know, John tells the story where, you know, Trump wanted me fired. And that's fine. But it doesn't matter. I'm very good friends with John Kelly and his wife, Karen. John is a four-star general, 40-year U.S. Marine. Obviously, you guys may remember this. He's also a Gold Star family member. So John is an American patriot. He fired me and we became close friends. That, I think that's another lesson in my book. When you're getting fired, be nice to the people that are firing. You may need them for a good reference, you know.
1: And I find it interesting that you have had such very different careers, you know. I mean, even if it was short-lived, how did you bridge? I would have been too, I guess, scared to jump from Wall Street to being like, yeah, I could be a communications director. How do you jump that gap and just feel the confidence and know that your skills are going to transfer? Because I think a lot of people are in jobs and they think, I want to do something totally different.
0: Well, Lisa, again, it's a candid book. And I think there lies some of my shortcomings. I took that job for ego. I took that job for pride.
1: I mean, who wouldn't?
0: You know, I hear you, and I appreciate that. But, you know, my wife, you know, she really, I mean, she probably dislikes Trump almost as much as Melania, you know, and she was really, you know, did not want me to take that job. And so I took it. And it was a clash of egos, him and me, but it was also a pride-based decision. I write in the book, try not to make pride or ego-based decisions. Yeah. If you're changing careers, you can have the confidence that you'll be successful, but don't do it for prideful reasons. I think that's when we make our big mistakes in life.
2: Right, right. Anthony, you got to tell us, what was it like behind the scenes when you had, I know you were there for 11 days, but yeah, you had to have a meeting in the Oval Office with former President sure. Trump. What was it like? Was it a mess like everyone has saying that has worked there?
0: Listen, it was not. I'm not a BSer. I'm not going to tell you that it was a mess when in fact it wasn't a mess. The problem that the president has, and again, you have listeners that like him, you have listeners that probably dislike him, and I want to be balanced here. The problem that the president has is he's impetuous. And so mm-hmm. he likes to make knee-jerk instinctive decisions. And sometimes that job requires a more thorough analysis. What I would say to your viewers and listeners is that when a decision comes to the White House, there's maybe 150 people on staff with the president in the White House. When that decision comes to them, it means that everybody else in the government could not make that decision.
1: So I think really that's something.
0: I think that's something you have to think about.
2: Right.
0: And so
2: right.
0: It requires more analysis, if you will, than the president liked making. But yes, I was in the Oval Office. I sat in the study with him in the outside the Oval Office. I flew Air Force One a few times. Obviously, I did a press conference on my first day there. Which was a lot of fun for me. But as General Kelly said to me, you know, you were getting a little bit too much attention for Trump. That's probably why, among other reasons, that you got yourself fired.
2: Sure.
1: You mentioned some of the decision-making is a bit impetuous. I wonder if there's some confusion in people, whether that's a gut instinct or just a quick decision-making. Do you ever feel like you make gut instinct calls or impetuous decisions yourself?
0: Yes, I do. Again, I'm not saying it's a bad thing all the time. I'm saying
1: that one can be great.
0: It could be a good thing, but I think when you're deploying troops, people's lives are at stake.
1: Hundreds of millions of people. Yeah.
2: The most powerful person on the planet. You want to think it through. Yeah.
0: Terrorist threat inside the United States. I think you have to think about these things a little bit more calculated. I think the other problem is, you know, good leaders, in my experience, rely on others and are open mm-hmm. to others' expertise and are also open to learning from others. They don't think that they have all the answers. You know, one of the funnier things that happened to me when I was with President Trump is when Mike Bloomberg called him, the former mayor of New York, said, congratulations on the win.

0: I hope you'll go out there and hire the smartest people. And Trump said, well, I don't have to worry about that because I am the smartest person. And so, you know, that's Donald Trump. So you have to
1: never,
0: if you like
2: he
0: him,
2: is what he is.
1: You never want to be the smartest person in the room. And by the way, when we mention people love you or hate you, I've seen multiple interviews with you.
2: I love you.
1: And
2: the mooch. The mooch.
1: You're a likable guy.
0: I need the help, please. Thank you.
1: The name of the book is called.
0: It is very polarizing, but that's okay. That's politics, Pete. What are you going to do, right?
1: Yeah, the name of the book is called From Wall Street to the White House and Back. Appreciate your time, man.
0: Hey, great to be on with you guys. Thanks, Lise. Thanks, Pete.
1: That's the mooch, everybody. Nice guy. What do we really know about the mooch?
2: I don't know. I guess we got to read the book because he seems like he's an open book, but also just on a superficial level. Like, you know his energy, but do you know the mooch? Like, what are his hopes and dreams? What's his favorite kind of taco?
1: Half the people hated him right away because he worked for Trump in the White House. 11 days as White House communications director. Wall Street guy. Worked at Goldman Sachs in the 90s, started his own firm, made a lot of money, very successful, ended up at the White House, fired after 11 days, and that's what everybody remembers.
2: Well, yeah. I think when you're a communications director, you're supposed to at least have the appearance of neutrality, and I'm not sure he pulled that off.
1: Do you know how many communications directors Trump had during his 4 years?
2: Wasn't it four or five?
1: Five total. Do you remember the first one?
2: Oh, Huckabee Sanders.
1: Sean Spicer.
2: No. Oh, you're right. It was Sean Spicer, then Huckabee Sanders.
1: Then Sean Spicer for 49 days. I thought he was in for at least a year.
2: Well, those first couple months of the Trump presidency felt like a year because the news coverage was insane.
1: Mooch was in there.
2: I like Sarah Huckabee. She was a sassafras, and I was here for it.
1: Hope Hicks, remember her?
2: Oh, well, yeah, and she's still friends with Trump.
1: Bill Shine and Stephanie Grisham. Stephanie Grisham was the last communications director for 261 days.
2: I don't remember her, which is weird because you'd think you would have remembered her with all this stuff that happened around January 6th, but I guess not.
1: The book is called From Wall Street to the White House and Back. It's available now.
2: The Mooch.
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17: There's a place where I go. I bet you've heard of it. Kalamazoo County Schools. I never have to worry who will meet me at the door. When I'm inside, I feel cared for, included, and heard. Oh, and my friends go here too.
18: You guys are so silly.
17: Here, we're free to learn. To be curious. To fill up. To stretch and grow. What happens here makes a big impact out there. That's why, while I'm here, I work hard and dream big. Because this place tells me I can. Kalamazoo County Schools. Doesn't everyone deserve a place like this?
4: Now back to the Pete McMurray Show. Here's Pete and Lisa.
1: I'm very particular about my laundry. I come from a very large family of 12 children. Laundry in our house growing up was always a mess. I got a paper route when I was in fourth grade because I wanted to buy my own clothes. Imagine buying yourself a cool T-shirt and you wear it once or twice. You throw it in the laundry and then 2 days later, your brother is wearing it.
19: I mean, I guess I was used to not having anything of my own.
1: Isn't that crazy growing up? It was just normal where you had to share everything. Everybody had to share clothes.
19: Once you share a bedroom, is sharing clothes really that different?
1: I shared a bedroom with my brother Johnny for 18 years. Mark was in there, I want to say, for 12, and then he got kicked out. He got bumped when Ed went away to college. So they moved him.
19: The college shuffle.
1: Yeah. So they kept shuffling. But I was very particular about my clothes, so in fifth grade, I started doing my own laundry.
19: That's weird, dude. What fifth grader is like, you know what I want to start doing, Mom? Laundry.
1: Yeah, because I wanted to keep my nice T-shirts away from Brother Johnny, Brother Steve, and Brother Mark. Yeah. In those days, no one hung T-shirts. I would wash my shirts. I would time it. And then I would go back to the washing machine and grab my shirt and hang it up on a hanger in fifth grade.
19: To let it air dry.
1: Yes. I know, man.
19: That's really weird, dude.
1: You know
19: what I was worried about in fifth grade? Like, I wanted to be a table for Halloween.
1: A table for Halloween? How did you do that?
19: My mom made it happen. God bless her.
1: I had a T-shirt that said Big Mac on it. I just loved it so much. And I'll never forget this. I threw it in the laundry and 2 days later, my brother Johnny is wearing it. And
19: Did it have a Big Mac on it?
1: No, it didn't. It just said Big Mac. I thought it was so cool. Yeah. Oh, I was so mad. I can go right back
19: you're
1: there.
19: You're 10
1: visually.
19: Years old and you're like, I want to start doing laundry.
1: Yeah, because you could keep track of your T-shirts and your jeans. God forbid someone wears your jeans, man. Wow.
19: At least they weren't stealing your underwear.
1: So when did you start doing laundry?
19: I don't know. Maybe high school?
1: High school? College?
19: It wasn't like this aha moment in my life like it was for you. It's just kind of like, I don't know. I just, laundry, it's just, I don't know. It's a thing I do. I don't remember.
1: Ever since I was 10 years old, I've done it. Since I've been married, I do 99.9% of the laundry in our house. And when my wife, Sarah, does a load, something happens. She'll shrink my t-shirts. She'll take the load in the dryer, which isn't always dry, and put it on top of the dryer.
19: You've said that she messes up your laundry, but after hearing that you started laundry in the fifth grade, I'm thinking maybe you're a little anal retentive.
1: What do you mean? You know, I worked at a dry cleaners too, so I notice clothes like crazy. First thing I notice on people, I can't help it.
19: You are a judgmental little...
1: I am. I hate the way my wife folds towels. I mean, you got to get it right. You got to do the tri-fold to get them in the towel closet. You got to do everything right.
19: Or what happens? The world stops spinning?
1: I don't know. That's a great question. Now that I say it out loud, we may have to get a therapist on the show.
19: Okay, listen. I was thinking of you this weekend because, you know, we were talking about hoarding and how it's bad and how I just throw everything away. Well, it bit me in the butt this weekend because for 2 years, I found a bunch of tools in the alley.
1: Uh-huh.
19: And I took them in my house because I know tools are expensive. And I gave a bunch to my nephew. But I had this bike wrench sitting in my kitchen for 2 years. Like 3 months ago, I was like, you're never going to need this bike wrench. I got rid of it. I think I gave it to my nephew or I chucked it.
1: And then...
19: I needed a stupid bike wrench this week.
1: There it is, folks. There it is. Yeah.
19: I was like, gosh darn it.
1: Charlesburg. Does that ring a bell, that name? Ring a bell, Charlesburg?
19: No.
1: He is the CEO of Levi Strauss.
19: Oh.
1: And he knows how to wash and wear Levi's and shared his secret. What do you think he does?
19: You're supposed to only wash them like after every 10 wears.
1: Shring, ding, ding, ding, ding.
19: Yeah. And then you're supposed to let them air dry.
1: He admitted he hasn't washed his denim jeans in a decade.
19: Yeah. They don't need it.
1: They don't need it.
19: Does he stick them in? Is he one of those people who sticks them in the freezer? Because I ain't got room for that.
1: No, I never put my denim into the washing machine, he told CNBC, explaining that denim production and consumers cleaning their jeans requires massive amounts of water. However, he clarified that his pants aren't dirty. If he gets a stain, he'll spot clean it. But notice that Americans shouldn't be throwing their jeans into the washing machine after every wear. That'll wear out those pants right away.
19: But, like, not wearing
1: and
19: not washing in 10 years, like, isn't the butt region a little stinky? Like, you never sweat in those things?
1: Great question. The Levi CEO, how he cleans his jeans, if they're really gross, if I've been out sweating or something and they get really gross, I'll wash them in the shower, he continued. Yes, the Levi CEO hops in the shower with all his clothes on.
19: Okay, this is just stupid.
1: Is it?
19: Yes, I'm sorry.
1: It seems like it makes sense to me.
19: You know what makes more sense? You do what the costume people do on Broadway when they have delicate fabrics that you can't always dry clean after every performance and they're stinky from dancers sweating in them. Get a spray bottle, you put vodka in it, spray the clothes. It kills the odor and the germs.
1: You spray vodka on pants and it takes the odor out? What about Febreze? Can't you just buy that and hang them outside?
19: I mean, but Febreze can be kind of stanky.
1: Oh, I like it. I like it so much. Yeah,
19: I love that we're so opposite. You're like, is it an artificial flavor, color, or scent? I want more. And I'm like, I'll get it away from me.
1: So, folks, if you're washing your jeans on a regular basis, you're doing it wrong.
19: You do you.
1: But no.
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1: America celebrating its 250th birthday. I'm Ted Lindner, Fox News. The president firing folks up with a big speech over the weekend to commemorate the 4th of July and America's 250th birthday.
2: No people have done more good, shown more courage, made more progress, righted more injustice, or achieved more greatness than you, the American people.
1: This all in America's 250th birthday celebration in D.C. on Saturday night. President Trump praised the nation as the crowning achievement of human history.
2: The most extraordinary, most exceptional, most incredible nation ever to exist on the face of the earth.
1: In the storm-delayed speech, he honored veterans and also took aim at political opponents called communists and again insisted Congress must pass the Save America Act voting bill. Anger against the U.S. on full display in Iran. Though crowds at the funeral for the Ayatollah have been chanting death to America, U.S.-Iran talks are on pause for the funeral. Regardless of that, Israeli Prime Minister Benjamin Netanyahu telling Fox,
3: deal or no deal, as long as I'm prime minister, Iran will not have nuclear weapons.
1: This is another U.S. service member has died in the conflict. The U.S. Navy calling off the search for one of five service members who were aboard an MH-60-S helicopter that went down in the Arabian Sea. The other four were rescued. No name yet on the missing service member. Great news for the U.S. men's soccer team for Monday night's game. President Trump intervening on behalf of American star forward Fahlurin Balogun to get his red card suspension lifted.
4: FIFA announced that its judicial body was suspending the ban, something it also did with Portugal's Cristiano Ronaldo at the start of the World Cup. President Trump posting about it on Truth Social, thanking FIFA for, quote, doing what was right and reversing a great injustice. Greg Thompson, Fox News.
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1: President Trump continues to press Congress to pass the Save America Act to crack down on voter fraud. The bill already passing the House but failed in the Senate. House Oversight Committee Chair James Comer telling Fox is the big weekend show. Both sides need to link up.
6: Leader Thune needs to tell us what they can pass in the Senate. I mean, surely to goodness, we as Republicans can agree that you should have to show a valid ID to vote.
1: Senate Majority Leader John Thune has said Republicans don't have the votes to pass it, but the president's calling on the GOP to do anyway with a filibuster to get it across the finish line. Democrats strongly oppose the SAVE Act, arguing that requiring voter ID amounts to a voter suppression tactic that could disenfranchise tens of millions of eligible American citizens. World leaders preparing to gather in Ankara, Turkey for NATO's annual summit. It happens this week. Fox's Jonathan Savage will be there as well.
7: The 77-year-old NATO alliance appears to be more fragile than ever. President Trump has publicly doubted its value to the United States and expressed anger at what he sees as a lack of support.
8: I just want loyalty. You know, we're so loyal to them. We're always fighting for them. We have thousands of troops all over Europe.
7: He's also demanded European countries invest more in their militaries. The Pentagon is reassessing its transatlantic deployments. This week's summit will see NATO Secretary General Mark Rutte and others attempt to convince President Trump that Europe is paying its way and that the alliance is good for all its members. Jonathan Savage, Fox News.
1: Super Typhoon Bavi has made landfall on Guam and the Northern Mariana Islands. The powerful storm system, marked with howling winds and lashing rains, a typhoon warning remains in effect as the island braces for damaging wind gusts up to 100 miles an hour and prolonged periods of heavy showers. And Israeli Prime Minister Benjamin Netanyahu going to be on Fox and Friends Monday morning in our 7 a.m. hour to discuss a possible White House visit after President Trump's trip to the NATO summit. I'm Ted Lindner. This is Fox News.
9: Showers gradually move out overnight tonight. Temperatures drop down to about 60. We'll see cloud cover depart, sunshine returning for Monday. Should be a blue sky day with high temperatures in the mid-80s and much less humidity. Winds will be out of the northeast, occasionally gusting to about 20. As for Tuesday, same story. High temperatures in the upper 80s, though, with plenty of sunshine and lower humidity. We'll see that same weather pattern for Wednesday. Tracking Southwest Michigan's weather, I'm Storm Teammate Chief Meteorologist Ellen Baca.
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13: Now back to the Pete McMurray Show. Here's Pete and Lisa.
14: I'm very particular about my laundry. I come from a very large family of 12 children. Laundry in our house growing up was always a mess. I got a paper route when I was in fourth grade because I wanted to buy my own clothes. Imagine buying yourself a cool t-shirt and you wear it once or twice. You throw it in the laundry and then 2 days later, your brother is wearing it.
15: I mean, I guess I was used to not having anything of my own.
14: Isn't that crazy growing up? It was just normal where you had to share everything. Everybody had to share clothes.
15: Once you share a bedroom, is sharing clothes really that different?
14: I shared a bedroom with my brother Johnny for 18 years. Mark was in there, I want to say, for 12, and then he got kicked out. He got bumped when Ed went away to college. So they moved him.
15: The college shuffle.
14: Yeah, so they kept shuffling. But I was very particular about my clothes, so in fifth grade, I started doing my own laundry.
15: That's weird, dude. What fifth grader is like, you know what I want to start doing, Mom? Laundry.
14: Yeah, because I wanted to keep my nice t-shirts away from brother Johnny, brother Steve, and brother Mark. Yeah. In those days, no one hung t-shirts. I would wash my shirts, I would time it, and then I would go back to the washing machine and grab my shirt and hang it up on a hanger in fifth grade.
15: To let it air dry.
14: Yes. I know, man.
15: That's really weird, dude.
14: You know
15: what I was worried about in fifth grade? Like, I wanted to be a table for Halloween.
14: A table for Halloween? How did you do that?
15: My mom made it happen. God bless her.
14: I had a t-shirt that said Big Mac on it. I just loved it so much. And I'll never forget this. I threw it in the laundry and 2 days later, my brother Johnny is wearing it.
15: Did it have a Big Mac on it?
14: No, it didn't. It just said Big Mac. I thought it was so cool. Yeah. Oh, I was so mad. I can go right back
15: you're
14: there.
15: You're 10
14: visually.
15: Years old and you're like, I want to start doing laundry.
14: Yeah, because you could keep track of your t-shirts and your jeans. God forbid someone wears your jeans, man. Wow.
15: At least they weren't stealing your underwear.
14: So when did you start doing laundry?
15: I don't know. Maybe high school?
14: High school? College?
15: It wasn't like this aha moment in my life like it was for you. It's just kind of like, I don't know. I just, laundry, it's just, I don't know. It's a thing I do. I don't remember.
14: Ever since I was 10 years old, I've done it. Since I've been married, I do 99.9% of the laundry in our house. And when my wife, Sarah, does a load, something happens. She'll shrink my t-shirts. She'll take the load in the dryer, which isn't always dry, and put it on top of the dryer.
15: You've said that she messes up your laundry, but after hearing that you started laundry in the fifth grade, I'm thinking maybe you're a little anal retentive.
14: What do you mean? You know, I worked at the dry cleaners, too, so I noticed clothes like crazy. First thing I noticed on people, I can't help it.
15: You are a judgmental little...
14: I am. I hate the way my wife folds towels. I mean, you got to get it right. You got to do the tri-fold to get them in the towel closet. You got to do everything right.
15: Or what happens? The world stops spinning?
14: I don't know. That's a great question. Now that I say it out loud, we may have to get a therapist on the show.
15: Okay, listen. I was thinking of you this weekend because, you know, we were talking about hoarding and how it's bad and how I just throw everything away. Well, it bit me in the butt this weekend because for 2 years, I found a bunch of tools in the alley.
14: Uh-huh.
15: And I took them in my house because I know tools are expensive. And I gave a bunch to my nephew. But I had this bike wrench sitting in my kitchen for 2 years. Like 3 months ago, I was like, you're never going to need this bike wrench. I got rid of it. I think I gave it to my nephew or I chucked it.
14: And then...
15: I needed a stupid bike wrench this week.
14: There it is, folks. There it is. Yeah.
15: I was like, gosh darn it.
14: Charlesburg. Does that ring a bell, that name? Ring a bell? Charlesburg?
15: No.
14: He is the CEO of Levi Strauss.
15: Oh.
14: And he knows how to wash and wear Levi's and shared his secret. What do you think he does?
15: You're supposed to only wash them like after every 10 wears.
14: Shring, ding, ding, ding, ding.
15: Yeah. And yes. Then you're supposed to let them air dry.
14: He admitted he hasn't washed his denim jeans in a decade.
15: Yeah. They don't need it.
14: They don't need it.
15: Does he stick them in? Is he one of those people who sticks them in the freezer? Because I ain't got room for that.
14: No, I never put my denim into the washing machine, he told CNBC, explaining that denim production and consumers cleaning their jeans requires massive amounts of water. However, he clarified that his pants aren't dirty. If he gets a stain, he'll spot clean it. But notice that Americans shouldn't be throwing their jeans into the washing machine after every wear. That'll wear out those pants
15: right away.
14: But
15: not washing in 10 years, like, isn't the butt region a little stinky? Like, you never sweat in those things?
14: Great question. The Levi CEO, how he cleans his jeans, if they're really gross... If I've been out sweating or something and they get really gross, I'll wash them in the shower, he continued. Yes, the Levi CEO hops in the shower with all his clothes on.
15: Okay, this is just stupid.
14: Is it?
15: Yes, I'm sorry.
14: It seems like it makes sense to me.
15: You know what makes more sense? You do what the costume people do on Broadway when they have delicate fabrics that you can't always dry clean after every performance and they're stinky from dancers sweating in them. Get a spray bottle, you put vodka in it, spray the clothes. It kills the odor and the germs.
14: You spray vodka on pants and it takes the odor out? What about Febreze? Can't you just buy that and hang them outside?
15: I mean, but Febreze can be kind of stanky.
14: Oh, I like it. I like it so much. Yeah,
15: I love that we're so opposite. You're like, is it an artificial flavor, color, or scent? I want more. And I'm like, I'll give it away for me.
14: So, folks, if you're washing your jeans on a regular basis, you're doing it wrong.
15: You do you.
14: But no, no, no.
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14: You did it right.
16: Thank you.
14: Oh, by the way, what are you? Hang on a minute. How old are you, Greg?
16: 53.
14: Okay. How did it? And this is just one of those, wow, good for you questions. What did you do to get to the point where you're worth $9-10 million?
16: Spent the past 25 years in technology working with high growth startups. I've been through many companies that went under and one or two hit, which made it worth the while.
14: Good for you. And I'm assuming you don't live big and go through all your money every year.
16: No.
14: Okay, good for you. All right, he's done it. Boy, you talk about someone doing everything right. Good for him. Okay, so let's say you're doing everything right when you're driving, and all of a sudden you get rear-ended, or you get T-boned, or you're walking in a big box store, and all of a sudden you slip on some oil or you slip on something and it's not your fault and you're injured either way. 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

0: to the Pete McMurray Show. 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
1: Have you seen a UFO? Do you believe there is life out there? Andy Bustamante's UFO and paranormal series called Beyond Skinwalker Ranch, a new season is kicking off on the History Channel, and Andy joins the show now. I'm so happy you're on Zoom because I Googled pictures of you. And, dude, you should be in a rock band.
2: I would have probably much more comfortable accommodations if I was in a rock band rather than chasing paranormal UFO researchers all around the country.
1: Lisa, look at him. How would you describe Andy? He looks like a rock star. He does not look like
3: he
1: a CIA
3: looks like
1: agent.
3: A more attractive version of Slash.
2: Oh, that's a huge compliment.
1: Wow.
3: Like very full, beautiful, curly hair. Yeah, it's the vibe I'm getting. Anywho, I want to talk about aliens.
2: Let's talk about them.
3: How does one become a paranormal?
1: Right. Like, that's a great question.
3: This is a job that you imagine as an 8-year-old, but then you don't believe actually exists once you hit adulthood.
2: Yeah. So, you know, it's funny because there are professionals out there who have found their way to becoming professional UFO and paranormal researchers. I am a CIA officer that was invited into an investigation to essentially pressure test the methodologies, the data, and the effectiveness of what was traditional UFO research. So I was somebody that was, you know, intentionally brought from the outside to come in to say, hey, is this real? Or what these people doing real? Is it make believe? Is it shows? I grew up watching reality TV too. And I know you watch that stuff and you ask yourself all the time, is it real? So what's been awesome is that being brought into the Beyond Skinwalker investigation, which is an expansion of the research on Skinwalker Ranch. The whole idea here is really to let me run my investigation while a crew of 9 people observe the investigation along with myself and a journalist, a veteran Emmy award-winning journalist, as we do what we do best, which is investigate the unknown. It just happens to be that the unknown topic we're trying to prove out is this question of UFOs and strange phenomenon.
1: How long were you in the CIA?
2: I was undercover with CIA for 7 years. And then I spent a few more years as I was transitioning out of that cover status. But it was an exciting and wonderful period of time.
1: You were undercover as what, a rock star? What did you have
3: the
1: hair?
3: He's obsessed with your hair. He's just so jealous of anyone
1: well,
3: who has good
1: when
3: hair.
1: You think, Andy, when you think CIA, you think buttoned up suit, really short hair, you know, the typical look for the
3: military
1: CIA.
3: Look.
2: And that's exactly why we don't look that way, Pete. Because if you're trying to hide overseas where your life is actually at risk, the last thing you want to do is look like James Bond or Jason Bourne.
1: Right.
2: So
1: right.
2: One of the big things that I'm often surprised by is one of the misconceptions that Americans have about CIA. And that is that we're all a bunch of Ivy League, buttoned up, Caucasian, fit, you know, military superstars. In reality, every American you can imagine, that shape, that size, that color, that age, that handicap, that accent exists inside CIA because every mission is different and you need a different type of person from a different mold cut from a different cloth who can go out and do the job.
3: Oh, that's perfect. But do you have any aliens in the CIA is what I want to know, because if we have every person, color, creed, and age.
1: It's like Men in Black. You know, there's only a select few that know.
3: When you met with the team for the first time and started to see how they were running their investigations, was there anything that surprised you? Were you going in expecting this to be like Little League and you actually found the major leagues?
2: You know, it's funny. It's such a great question. Two things surprised me simultaneously. The first thing that surprised me was the amount of time that was spent not doing investigations with an S, but doing just one investigation, meaning the rigorous scientific effort that's put into actually creating the data log that goes into the investigation. We're talking about multiple days worth of constant collection of information so that we can test what's called a baseline over a change in baseline or a delta. So a really rigorous scientific study will take days, if not weeks, of research collection. That's how pharmaceutical companies do it. That's how law enforcement does it. That's how professionals do it. And that's what we found happening on Skinwalker Ranch. So when we took the investigation beyond Skinwalker Ranch, we had to apply the same sort of rigor. And then to your point about, was this Little Leagues? What's fascinating is when the government carries out a government investigation looking for a potential crash site for a UFO, for example, they bring a government budget. But when independent researchers come to test something similar, they bring an independent research budget, which is much, much smaller. So the ingenuity and the innovation that goes into to pressure testing or testing some of these phenomenon has really been quite creative, because the budgets are not in the millions, right? The budgets are much, much smaller than that.
1: Andy, I want to ask you about Skinwalker Ranch, not to be confused with Skywalker Ranch. Skinwalker Ranch is an area in Utah where there's been sightings or paranormal activity, correct?
2: Correct. Skinwalker Ranch, just like you said, Peter, is a location in Utah. And the thing that's important about it is to understand compounding phenomenon. That's the key word. That's the magic phrase. That's the magic sauce. And compounding strangeness means it's not just one measurable strange thing that happens there. It's multiple measurable strange things that happen there. So in Skinwalker Ranch, for example, we're seeing orbs, we're seeing UFOs, we're seeing transmedium objects, which are objects that actually come from one location like the sky and then transition into a different medium like the earth or a rock and then come out again from the other side. You have skinwalker activity, paranormal activity, you have strange thermal or temperature changes that you can't explain. And the list goes on and on.
3: Weird things on the ranch last time I watched it.
2: Exactly right. So that compounding phenomenon is what makes it such a special place. And what we're on the hunt for and beyond Skinwalker Ranch is other areas of compounding phenomenon. And I'm shocked to see how many there are across the United States.
1: When I think of UFOs, and I think most people, they think of a flying saucer or a skinny type of alien. And when you think of paranormal activity, I think of like Amityville Horror, a movie like that. Talk to me about the paranormal activity that they're seeing at Skinwalker Ranch, and have you seen anything?
2: Yeah, actually, it's awesome. The paranormal activity, paranormal really just means other than normal or outside of the bounds of normal science, right? That's what paranormal means. And whenever you see something that essentially breaks the rules of physics, breaks the rules of biology, breaks the rules of radio transmission science, then you know that you're dealing with something that's well outside of the normal range. And we have not only seen that on Skinwalker Ranch, but we've seen that beyond Skinwalker Ranch as well. In fact, when we launched the first iteration of our public documentary effort, which is what we call the show, if you will, the Beyond Skinwalker Show, as History Channel calls it, is really just a recorded documentary of our investigation. And in the first installment of season 2, you will see that we actually find with our equipment a paranormal presence that presents itself to us in the middle of our investigation. We capture it on camera. We measure its effect. We actually show it to you and show it to the audience. And it was chilling in person. And every time we watch the recorded footage, it's chilling again.
3: I was just going to say, I was going to ask you how you felt when you saw this. I mean, did you come in thinking you were going to have an experience like that? Or did this just totally blow your mind?
2: I mean, it's completely mind-blowing, Lisa. I came in hoping to see a few numbers change, like numbers on a dial or numbers on a gauge, where I might be able to say, oh, this is interesting. What I did not expect to see was a shadowy figure present themselves, not just to me, but to me and to my co-investigator and to the camera crew and to the audio crew. And then to watch 11 grown adults all essentially start shaking and simultaneously laughing uncontrollably because we didn't know how else to react. We lost control of our emotive centers. Exactly. And then thank goodness we had record running at the time.
3: How do you determine if something is coming from outside of the Earth as opposed to just different geomagnetic fields happening within the Earth? We know there are spots like energy vortexes out west. How do you determine that it's of the Earth and maybe just some or not?
2: So there's a number of different ways, and it's all about the equipment and the tools that we use. So many of our tools are what we call directional. Directional means we can actually aim the tool in a specific direction, and we can narrow that field of direction to confirm whether or not the signal is coming from somewhere specific. So we can literally turn a dish towards the Earth to see whether or not the signal is coming from the Earth, and we can turn it towards the sky to show whether or not it's only coming from the sky. And then we also have omnidirectional tools, which give us a sense of what's happening all around us and the intensity of which they're coming from. So you can pair omnidirectional with directional to find where it's coming from and, in some cases, Lisa, where it's going to.
1: Andy, you were in the CIA for years. You've seen probably just about everything. Did you get nervous as you were doing this show?
2: Yeah, absolutely. And it happens because you see things that don't make sense. That's what it is, Pete. In the military, in combat, when you're investigating, you know, drug smugglers and human smugglers and weapons traffickers, things make sense. They may be evil, they may be vicious, they may be dark, but they make logical sense. But when you start seeing things that don't make sense and you can't predict them and you don't understand them and they keep creeping in, it starts to get worrisome.
1: Why Utah and Nevada? There's so much UFO and paranormal activity. How come we don't see it in cities, or maybe it happens in cities and it's so busy we just don't notice it?
2: So that's exactly what we've discovered on Beyond Skinwalker research has taken us all over the United States. And what we have found is that the activity that you're seeing in places like Utah and Nevada, it's also happening in places like Connecticut, like Massachusetts, places like Pennsylvania. And we start to open the doors to the American public with this documentary investigation to show you it's far more than just a bunch of strange, crazy people in the West Coast. There's all sorts of East Coast activity. We went from Florida all the way up to Massachusetts, and we found similar compounding phenomenon buried under the noise of everyday life in the urban and city landscape.
1: That is so true. Well, the show is called Beyond Skinwalker Ranch. Check it out on the History Channel. It's Andy Bustamante. Thanks for your time, man, and good luck with the rock band.
2: I appreciate it, Pete. I'll let you know. We'll get you front row seats.
0: More of the Pete McMurray Show next.
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5: Osama Sablani, the longtime, for decades, publisher of the Arab American News from right here in Dearborn, Michigan. Thank you, sir.
12: Good morning, Michael.
5: Abdul Al-Sayed, he ran for governor. Now he wants the Democrat nomination for the United States Senate. There's some audio leaked where he's telling campaign staffers to avoid taking a position on the death of the late Iranian Supreme Leader Ayatollah Khamenei.
12: We are having a war that's expanding by the minute. People are dying right and left, and our country, the United States, is bombing our homeland, and Israel is occupying part of Lebanon. Many people are dying, so the least that I'm concerned about is what Abdul Sayed said about Ali Khamenei.
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13: Fox News, I'm Sue Guzman. President Trump leaves Monday for Turkey for the NATO summit. Fox's Alex Hogan reports.
14: President Trump will meet with Ukrainian President Volodymyr Zelensky at the summit. A senior U.S. official says the discussions will center on the urgency to end the war and that the president will likely also follow up with Russian President Vladimir Putin as well.
13: Officials say a masked man opened fire at a family barbecue near New York's Coney Island Beach over the weekend, wounding eight. Mayor Zohra Mamdani with reaction.
15: There is no place for this kind of violence in our city. We will not tolerate it, and we will fight it with every single tool at our disposal.
13: One of the victims in critical condition, the suspect, is still at large. And Erica Kirk and Charlie Kirk's parents expected to attend a key hearing on Monday for the man accused in his killing, Tyler Robinson. 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
16: Showers gradually move out overnight tonight. Temperatures drop down to about 60. We'll see cloud cover depart, sunshine returning for Monday. Should be a blue sky day with high temperatures in the mid-80s and much less humidity. Winds will be out of the northeast, occasionally gusting to about 20. As for Tuesday, same story. High temperatures in the upper 80s, though, with plenty of sunshine and lower humidity. We'll see that same weather pattern for Wednesday. Tracking Southwest Michigan's weather, I'm Storm Teammate Chief Meteorologist Ellen Baca.
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0: Now back to the Pete McMurray Show. 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
21: We all have people at work or in life that we just don't connect with. Why do you laugh? You look at me like, Pete doesn't connect with a lot of people for some reason.
3: It is. It's just life. You just, some people you meet, and after 5 minutes, you feel you've known them your whole life and you love them. And some people you know for 20 years and you have hated them every second. You just cringe when they walk in a room. You feel icky in your body.
21: Why is that? It's a weird vibe. There's some people that you just don't connect with. And you don't have anything to say to each other.
3: Oh, it's like pulling teeth.
21: One of the things that I pride myself on is remembering people's names. I meet them. I immediately play the game. I say that person's name back to

0: came to save my
1: life. You still can't. And to protect him, oh, I will not say his name now.
0: I would ask you regularly, what's his name? I can't remember his name. This cat, by the way, never talked to me. And when I tried to engage, nothing. Nothing came out of his mouth. It was the weirdest thing. And then it became a game.
1: We still work with him.
0: What? Oh, my gosh. He's about as engaging as a lamp, in my opinion.
1: To you, but I've seen him be very engaged with other people. It's like he's protecting his energy, and you don't feel safe to him. You're not safe.
0: Most people would like to think that they're fun and outgoing, right? Or interesting, or have a lot to say, or emotional depth. Would you say that about yourself?
1: Most people want to be interesting, right? You don't want people tuning out when you're talking.
0: Yeah, but you don't want to say, oh, that person was interesting, which means they were kind of boring and you didn't really understand them.
1: Oh, I think interesting is a nice way to say they're weird. Oh, that's interesting. That's an interesting color choice. Interesting. See, it's a way to say weird.
0: A lot of these people are just plain boring. Okay.
1: But that's okay. We can't all be the entertaining ones.
0: As it turns out, Lisa, there are phrases people use that indicate they have no personality. These phrases have the opposite effect. Go ahead.
1: They quote The Office within 2 minutes of you meeting them.
0: Oh, I like that. Don't you like quotes from movies and TV shows? Oh, my gosh.
1: No, I think so silly. Like, come up with your own joke.
0: Let me give you a few of these phrases. Are you ready?
1: Okay.
0: It is what it is.
1: Uh-oh, I say that.
0: I hate that more than anything. When did that come out? 7 years ago? 8 years ago?
1: See, when you say push the river or don't push the river, whatever the heck saying it
0: that
1: is.
0: That makes sense to me.
1: About it is what it is. It means like it just is what it is. You can't change it. So just don't get upset about it.
0: It is what it is. Has always been a conversation ender to me. You bring up something and someone says it is what it is. And it's like, okay, we're done talking. That's it. Conversation over.
1: Well, maybe you should be receiving the signal.
0: Oh, man. Another phrase for people that have no personality and just want to end the conversation. Whatever works.
1: Oh, I think that's a people pleaser.
0: Oh, God, it's such a people pleaser, isn't it?
1: It's because we don't think we're worthy of having it the way we want it.
0: Mm-hmm.
1: So we don't even bring up what we want. Well, just say whatever works for you.
0: You're constantly pinning the responsibility on someone else when you say whatever works or I don't care about you. Just do you. Do whatever you want.
1: In certain situations, yeah.
0: Okay. Another one. I guess so. Oh. I mean, what does that mean? I guess so.
1: It means they don't have any opinion on whatever the heck you
0: Oh, my God. They have zero opinion when they say, I guess so.
1: Imagine what it would feel like to have no opinion. Like I ask you a question and you just have no opinion. Like is your brain just like calm, like a lake with no waves, like that glassy water? Is that your brain when you have no opinion on things?
0: According to research, feeling misunderstood leads to higher rates of stress, lower rates of life satisfaction, and lower motivation. Saying I guess so makes the other person assume responsibility, so you're not feeling the stress. Really?
1: I guess so.
0: That drives me nuts. When I hear that phrase, it drives me bananas. That means you are vanilla. Okay? How about this phrase for people with no personality? I can't complain too much. Hey, how you doing today? I can't complain too much.
1: Ugh. It's better than them complaining for 30 minutes. Maybe they're a chronic complainer trying to turn over a new leaf.
0: Oh, my gosh. It's so annoying to me. I'm living life. Oh, my gosh. Wow. I'm still breathing.
1: What? I say I'm living life when I'm just like, I don't want to get into all my neuroses and, you know, issues and blah, blah, blah. Like, you don't want to hear about it. I don't want to talk about it.
0: Let me give you one more. It's not a big deal.
1: But what if it's not a big deal?
0: What if it is a big deal and you're not giving your opinion, Vanilla?

0: person.
1: Maybe it's just not a big deal to them.
0: Oh, gosh.
1: What I'm learning from this list is you have a lot of phrases that get a big response.
0: I mean, they're making me angry just going through this list right now.
1: I need
0: to talk to people with personality.
1: And I don't see it as personality. I see it as complicated people living different lives than Pete.
0: Oh, wow. Thank you. Now I'm calm.
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11: My name is Carl. I'm 77 years old. I've been a hoarder all my life.
12: These are instructions I have to keep, but I had lost these a while back.
13: For what? What is it for?
14: Is this something that you still own and need instructions for?
12: Well, no, but it's history instructions.
14: Carl, this is not history. This is an old set of instructions.
15: Want to apologize, my mic just went out. We're on Zoom right now, but let me introduce our guest. Dr. David Tolan is the founder and director of the Anxiety Disorder Center at the Institute of Living. He is an adjunct professor of psychiatry at Yale University School of Medicine. He is also a featured expert on A&E's Hoarders, which is starting its new season on A&E. Let's welcome in Dr. David Tolan. How are you, sir? Welcome back to the show.
16: I'm doing fine. Thank you very much for having me.
15: Right after we had you on last time, I had a moment where my wife was cleaning our bedroom, and I have two drawers in our closet that I call the prop drawers. And she's like, hey, can we consolidate these two drawers?
16: Yeah.
15: And she's going through the drawers and she pulls out a wristband from Wrigley Field. It's just a red normal wristband. And she's like, I'm going to put this in the toss file. I'm like, hold on a second.
16: Now, wait a minute.
15: That's the Springsteen show, Wrigley Field. That was the second night I was there. You can't throw it. Go ahead, Lisa. What are you saying?
17: You still remember the show without the bracelet.
15: And then I stopped and I'm like, oh, my God, Dr. David Tolan would love this moment. Throw it away. Throw it away. Doc, why do we tie things to memories? I mean, it was so funny. I thought of myself, oh, my God, I'm a hoarder.
16: Yeah, we do that a lot. We tie our things to memories. We get attached to things, sometimes for reasons we can't even fully explain. But, you know, sometimes our possessions end up feeling almost like our friends. And sometimes they feel like they're just going to be terribly, terribly important. And sometimes we just don't know how we're going to feel if we didn't have it. And so that uncertainty makes us uncomfortable. So, you know, for the percentage of us that then engage in a lot of saving behavior, we start to think of that as hoarding, which is I really can't bear to face the uncertainty of not knowing what's going to happen when I let go of this. So I'm just going to save it, and I'm going to save and save and save until eventually my ability to function in my home starts to break down. Now, of course, it's not deliberate and they don't mean to do it, but that's the end result.
17: It seems to me like a false sense of control. There's so much about life that we can't control, but you can control if you keep that stupid bracelet.
13: Right? True.
16: And isn't that true of so many destructive behaviors?
17: Mm-hmm.
16: You know, whether you're talking about drinking or gambling or eating, I mean, a lot of the time we do these things because we like the way it makes us feel in the moment, and it makes us feel like we're more in control. Of course, the irony is, of course, that we're not in control. We're actually out of control and spiraling more and more out of control with every day. But we get hooked on that feeling of certainty, and we get hooked on that feeling of control.
13: I fully admit that I am an electronic hoarder. I have like 30,000 pictures on my phone. Doc, I was always the picture guy growing up. I had a camera in grammar school, high school, college. I have boxes of pictures in our garage that I haven't touched in 10 years, but I can't part with them.
16: Yeah. Well, do you like them?
13: I don't know. I haven't looked at them in 10 years.
16: Oh, look at them. This is the distinction, right? Because a lot of people collect stuff, and a collection is not a problem in and of itself. If you like the stuff that you're collecting, if it brings you pleasure, if it's not causing problems in your life, then that's just a collection and it's okay, even if it's messy. It really doesn't start to become an issue until it's an embarrassment and you start feeling, you know, that gnawing sense of unhappiness when you think about it. And you don't want to look at it, and so you start avoiding it, and you get to the point where you really can't use your house for its intended functions anymore.
13: Because of it,
16: that's when it's really crossed the line from collecting into hoarding.
17: Well, recover from hoarding, it seems like such a hard thing to recover from.
16: It is hard, but the good news is people can recover from hoarding disorder. It doesn't necessarily mean that they'll be free 100% of the symptoms and that they'll never want to save anything ever again. But we've done lots of research. We've done controlled trials of what's called cognitive behavioral therapy. And we've demonstrated that whether you do it in an individual therapy or you do sort of an educational group therapy, that the majority of people who receive that treatment will in fact see a substantial reduction in hoarding behavior over the course of time, and that those results stick over time and they don't go back.
17: Great.
16: Yeah.
13: We're talking about Dr. David Tolan. You can see him on the new season of Hoarders on A&E. I watched the trailer for the new season, and it astonishes me that these houses are just filled with junk, piled up like you're at a junk yard. How do you get to that point?
16: It takes a long time. It takes a while for that clutter to build up. And you know that analogy of, you know, turning up the heat in a pot of water so the frog doesn't notice that it's starting to boil?
17: Yeah.
16: Well, that's kind of what's happening in hoarding disorders, that the clutter builds up so gradually that it may not be immediately evident to the person or those around them that there's a problem. And it's not until one day that you sort of look around and you realize, oh, my God, this has spiraled out of control, and I can no longer cook in my kitchen, or I can no longer sleep in my bedroom because of all the clutter that's going on.
13: It's just crazy how much junk piles up. I mean,
17: what's crazier, though, to me is that there are so many people afflicted with this condition that we have, you know, over a decade of TV shows about it. And that's only the tip of the iceberg, I'm sure, of how many people are suffering.
16: When we look at epidemiologic research, the number might be as high as 1 out of every 50 people.
17: No way.
16: That is a lot of people. That makes this a very common mental disorder.
17: How does it affect children growing up in surroundings like this? Because it seems like it has to be really stressful for them because they really don't have control.
16: Being a child of somebody with hoarding disorder is very difficult. And we've done some research interviewing adult children of hoarders. Even as adults, these people tend to have very strained relationships with their loved one. They tend to be really angry and really resentful. And they feel a lot of the time like they were robbed of their childhood.
13: Man, I can't imagine. Where do you start trying to heal these people? Of course, you go in on the show and you try to clean the house, but they're crying. I mean, throwing away a hula hoop, they're crying uncontrollably. Mm-hmm. Where do you start and why are they crying?
16: Well, you have to recognize first that you cannot address this problem by simply manipulating things.
17: Mm-hmm.
16: That, I mean, in the same sense that you can't cure alcoholism by just going to the house and taking the alcohol out.
13: Yeah.
16: The person is going to go get more. You've slowed them down a little bit, but you haven't really resolved anything. So a big piece of where we have to start is helping the person recognize that in order for this to get better, you are going to have to change your behavior and you're going to have to change the way you think about stuff. So we're going to have to really do a mindset adjustment here. And then we start working with the person on building their awareness, building their insight, and building their motivation to work on this problem, because often that's not there. Often the person doesn't have a good grasp of it and they're not really sure they want to work on it. Mm-hmm. So we work on trying to boost that motivation and we get them to the point where they're willing to work on it with us on learning how to make effective and efficient decisions and how to regulate their emotions more effectively.
17: If you have someone right now in your life who doesn't have a whole house filled, but you noticed up the guest bedroom, you can't move in it. If you see someone starting down this path of a full house hoard, is there anything you can do to help them before it gets too much further?
16: A couple of things come to mind. One is don't argue. Because one of the things that we
17: hard. Stop it.
16: And let me say this after over a decade of working with folks with this issue and talking with lots of family, I have never seen a family member win that argument.
17: Yeah.
16: I don't think it's possible.
17: Gosh, and that has to hurt because if your mom is choosing what you think is a pile of garbage over you. Gosh, that argument.
16: Exactly. And wouldn't you want to argue and say, Mom, what the heck's wrong with you? And unfortunately, the stronger you come on, the more the person digs in their heels and they put up resistance. So the biggest challenge for the family is learning not to argue about hoarding, but how to support and gently sort of steer them in the direction of good behavioral change.
13: Doc, is this a self-esteem issue too?
16: Well, self-esteem sort of happens, I think, as a result of hoarding in the sense that, I mean, poor self-esteem happens as a result of hoarding. Because what happens is, even though people with hoarding disorder often have limited motivation to work on the problem, they often still feel very embarrassed and ashamed of this condition of their house. So they don't bring people over, for example. They're not eager to let people see how they're living. And they end up internalizing that and feeling really bad about themselves.
13: Early on, I had a paper route where you used to have to collect money at people's houses and they would invite you in. And that's when I was introduced to hoarding. And I talked about this before. I put in water meters in college and walking into people's houses. It affects you as a person. It's like, oh my God. What did I just walk into? But Lisa loves when I do this. I want to bring it back to me because I don't want to go down that road. How do I get rid of those pictures that are sitting in a box for the last 10 years in my garage or the 30,000 pictures on my iPhone?
17: Use them or lose them. I'm ruthless.
16: I think you start by really taking stock of the pros and cons of hanging on to this stuff. Now, and again, I don't have an agenda here. So, I mean, if you end up deciding you want to keep all these pictures, great. But I think you really start by being honest with yourself and asking yourself, what am I getting out of this? And what, if anything, is this taking from me? And you have to really decide, on balance, is this a positive or negative in my life? If it's a positive, fine. You know, go be happy with it. But if it's a negative, then you really do need to ask yourself, is it time to get rid of this?
17: I sometimes think of, like, if I'm dead, what are my family members going to do with these four boxes of photos? If I wasn't even going to sort them and look at them, they're not going to save them. So to me, that kind of helps me be like, I don't know.
13: I like that. That makes sense.
16: Yeah. Yeah.
17: Like, do you want your son having to deal with your photos that you ignored?
13: They're
17: going to
13: toss them.
17: 30 years?
13: And by the way, Doc, my wife is the complete opposite. If we find a box that we haven't looked at in a year, she's like, throw it away. I don't need to look into it. I go, Sarah, what if there's pictures of our son, Charlie? She's like, they're burned in my memory. It's okay.
16: He's like an extreme in the opposite direction. You know what? A little saving is okay. A little clutter is okay. A little disorganization is okay. So I don't want people freaking out over this.
17: No.
16: It's not until the point where it's starting to take over your house that it becomes a problem.
13: Dr. David Tolan, check him out on A&E's Hoarders. You're always a great guest. We'll have you on again soon. Have a great day. Thank you.
16: All right. Thanks, guys. Thanks for having me.
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24: Fox News. President Trump is going to travel to Turkey on Monday for the NATO summit this week. Comes as he says the relationship between the U.S. and NATO allies is not reciprocal.
25: Need to get
24: we have more from Fox's Alex Hogan at the White House.
26: Ahead of the summit, the White House says that it's looking to what it calls a posture review of shifting the burden of Europe's defense to Europe. Britain's ambassador to the U.S. appeared on Fox saying that that's a message that the U.K. accepts.
27: The outgoing British Prime Minister announced a huge rise in our defense spending. It adds up to $393 billion U.S. over the next 4 to 5 years.
26: President Trump will meet with Ukrainian President Volodymyr Zelensky at the summit. Senior U.S. official says the discussions will center on the urgency to end the war.
28: That a pink flamingo is where you plan the future.
26: And that president will also follow up with Russian President Vladimir Putin as well.
28: And the barbecue tastes even better with a good story.
24: In a massive funeral procession for the country's late supreme leader killed in the early days of the Iran conflict.
28: Here together
24: anger against America evident as thousands chanted death to America, death to Israel. Israeli Prime Minister Benjamin Netanyahu telling Fox News.
29: Deal or no deal, as long as I'm Prime Minister, Iran will not have nuclear weapons.
24: And Netanyahu will join Fox and Friends Monday morning in the 7 a.m. hour discussing a possible White House visit after President Trump's trip to the NATO summit. The conflict has apparently claimed the life of another U.S. service member. The Navy suspending the search Sunday for one of five members aboard a helicopter that crashed into the Arabian Sea. Four others rescued. Officials said the downing of the chopper was not the result of hostile fire. And President Trump intervening on behalf of American soccer star forward Falerin Balogun.
30: FIFA announced that its judicial body was suspending the ban, something it also did with Portugal's Cristiano Ronaldo at the start of the World Cup. President Trump posting about it on Truth Social, thanking FIFA for, quote, doing what was right and reversing a great injustice.
24: U.S. takes on Belgium
30: Greg
24: Monday.
30: Thompson,
24: America's
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32: That heat's going to be out there for one more day.
33: Temperatures being 30 degrees above average.
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24: Russia launching waves of missiles and drones targeting Kyiv overnight into Monday, leaving at least seven people dead. Comes hours after Ukraine's president warned of another large-scale attack that was imminent. Explosions echoing across the city as civilians sought shelter in metro stations. President Trump continuing to press Congress to pass the Save America Act to crack down on voter fraud. The bill already passed the House but failed in the Senate. House Oversight Committee Chair James Comer telling Fox's The Big Weekend Show that both sides need to link up.
34: Leader Thune needs to tell us
0: what they can pass in the Senate. I mean, surely to goodness, we as Republicans can agree that you should have to show a valid ID to vote.
24: Senate Majority Leader John Thune said Republicans do not have the votes to pass it. The president is calling on the GOP to do away with the filibuster to get it across the finish line. Democrats strongly oppose the Save America Act, arguing that requiring voter ID amounts to a voter suppression tactic that would disenfranchise tens of millions of eligible American citizens. World leaders preparing to gather in Ankara, Turkey for the NATO annual summit.
1: The 77-year-old NATO alliance appears to be more fragile than ever. President Trump has publicly doubted its value to the United States and expressed anger at what he sees as a lack of support.
3: I just want loyalty. You know, we're so loyal to them. We're always fighting for them. We have thousands of troops all over Europe.
1: He's also demanded European countries invest more in their militaries. The Pentagon is reassessing its transatlantic deployments. This week's summit will see NATO Secretary General Mark Rutte and others attempt to convince President Trump that Europe is paying its way and that the alliance is good for all its members. Jonathan Savage, Fox News.
24: Super Typhoon Bavi making landfall on Guam and the Northern Mariana Islands. Powerful storms marked with howling winds and lashing rains. 100-mile-an-hour winds expected. I'm Sue Guzman. 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
4: Showers gradually move out overnight tonight. Temperatures drop down to about 60. We'll see cloud cover depart. Sunshine returning for Monday. Should be a blue sky day with high temperatures in the mid-80s and much less humidity. Winds will be out of the northeast, occasionally gusting to about 20. As for Tuesday, same story. High temperatures in the upper 80s, though, with plenty of sunshine and lower humidity. We'll see that same weather pattern for Wednesday. Tracking Southwest Michigan's weather, I'm Storm Teammate Chief Meteorologist Ellen Baca.
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3: The NATO summit. I'm Sue Guzman, Fox News. President Trump is going to travel to Turkey on Monday for the NATO summit this week. Comes as he says the relationship between the U.S. and NATO allies is not reciprocal. We have more from Fox's Alex Hogan at the White House.
4: Ahead of the summit, the White House says that it's looking to what it calls a posture review of shifting the burden of Europe's defense to Europe. Britain's ambassador to the U.S. appeared on Fox saying that that's a message that the U.K. accepts.
5: The outgoing British Prime Minister announced a huge rise in our defense spending. It adds up to $393 billion U.S. over the next 4 to 5 years.
4: President Trump will meet with Ukrainian President Volodymyr Zelensky at the summit. A senior U.S. official says the discussions will center on the urgency to end the war and that the president will likely also follow up with Russian President Vladimir Putin as well.
3: Millions of Iranians are taking part in a massive funeral procession for the country's late supreme leader killed in the early days of the Iran conflict. Anger against America evident as thousands chanted death to America, death to Israel. Israeli Prime Minister Benjamin Netanyahu telling Fox News.
6: Deal or no deal. As long as I'm prime minister, Iran will not have nuclear weapons.
3: And Netanyahu will join Fox and Friends Monday morning in the 7 a.m. hour discussing a possible White House visit after President Trump's trip to the NATO summit. The conflict has apparently claimed the life of another U.S. service member. The Navy suspending the search Sunday for one of five members aboard a helicopter that crashed into the Arabian Sea. Four others rescued. Officials said the downing of the chopper was not the result of hostile fire. And President Trump intervening on behalf of American soccer star forward Phelan Balogun.
7: FIFA announced that its judicial body was suspending the ban, something it also did with Portugal's Cristiano Ronaldo at the start of the World Cup. President Trump posting about it on Truth Social, thanking FIFA for, quote, doing what was right and reversing a great injustice.
3: U.S. takes on Belgium
7: Greg
3: Monday. 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
3: Russia launching waves of missiles and drones targeting Kyiv overnight into Monday, leaving at least 7 people dead. Comes hours after Ukraine's president warned of another large-scale attack that was imminent. Explosions echoing across the city as civilians sought shelter in metro stations. President Trump continuing to press Congress to pass the Save America Act to crack down on voter fraud. The bill already passed the House but failed in the Senate. House Oversight Committee Chair James Comer telling Fox's The Big Weekend Show that both sides need to link up.
15: Leader Thune needs to tell us what they can pass in the Senate. I mean, surely to goodness, we as Republicans can agree that you should have to show a valid ID to vote.
3: Senate Majority Leader John Thune said Republicans do not have the votes to pass it. The president is calling on the GOP to do away with the filibuster to get it across the finish line. Democrats strongly oppose the Save America Act, arguing that requiring voter ID amounts to a voter suppression tactic that would disenfranchise tens of millions of eligible American citizens. World leaders preparing to gather in Ankara, Turkey for the NATO annual summit.
16: The 77-year-old NATO alliance appears to be more fragile than ever. President Trump has publicly doubted its value to the United States and expressed anger at what he sees as a lack of support.
17: I just want loyalty. You know, we're so loyal to them. We're always fighting for them. We have thousands of troops all over Europe.
16: He's also demanded European countries invest more in their militaries. The Pentagon is reassessing its transatlantic deployments. This week's summit will see NATO Secretary General Mark Rutte and others attempt to convince President Trump that Europe is paying its way and that the alliance is good for all its members. Jonathan Savage, Fox News.
3: Super Typhoon Bavi making landfall on Guam and the Northern Mariana Islands. Powerful storms marked with howling winds and lashing rains. 100-mile-an-hour winds expected. I'm Sue Guzman. 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
18: Showers gradually move out overnight tonight. Temperatures drop down to about 60. We'll see cloud cover depart. Sunshine returning for Monday. Should be a blue sky day with high temperatures in the mid-80s and much less humidity. Winds will be out of the northeast, occasionally gusting to about 20. As for Tuesday, same story. High temperatures in the upper 80s, though, with plenty of sunshine and lower humidity. We'll see that same weather pattern for Wednesday. Tracking Southwest Michigan's weather, I'm Storm Teammate Chief Meteorologist Ellen Baca.
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5: A funeral underway for Iran's slain leader. I'm Sue Guzman, Fox News. With U.S. Iran ceasefire talks on hold, Iran is holding a days-long funeral for its former supreme leader, Ayatollah Ali Khamenei, who was killed in the first hours of Operation Epic Fury. The unfolding episode as President Trump tells supporters how he rebuilt America's military on the nation's 250th anniversary in a speech. Fox's Trey Yingston in Tel Aviv, Israel, has more.
6: It comes as President Trump addressed the nation, talking about the U.S. military and the work of U.S. forces during Operation Epic Fury.
7: We've had tremendous success. You look at Venezuela, you look at Iran, we wiped it out. Wiped out their military.
6: The president's remarks come as indirect talks between the United States and Iran move forward. The ceasefire between these two countries remains in place as regional leaders have expressed the importance of continuing the memorandum of understanding. Despite the diplomatic progress, the funeral for Iran's late supreme leader, the Ayatollah Khamenei, has been a large display of Iranian propaganda as delegations from around the world traveled to Tehran to participate. The funeral will continue until July 9th with millions of Iranians participating.
5: And India sent a delegation.

0: 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How about a company that's been in business for 70 years? Well, Bartholomew Heating and Cooling has been doing exactly that.
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8: Here's our next emerging artist, Paul Williams from Maplewood, Minnesota. The name of the song, Wind Dance.

0: There's a place where I go. 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Kalamazoo County Schools. I never have to worry who will meet me at the door. When I'm inside, I feel cared for, included, and heard. Oh, and my friends go here too.
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0: Here, we're free to learn. To be curious, to fill up, to stretch and grow. What happens here makes a big impact out there. That's why, while I'm here, I work hard and dream big. Because this place tells me I can. Kalamazoo County Schools. Doesn't everyone deserve a place like this?
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5: Possibly coming to D.C. I'm Ted Lindner, Fox News. This is anger against the U.S. was on full display in Iran. Though crowds at the funeral for the Ayatollah have been chanting death to America, U.S.-Iran talks are on pause for the funeral. Regardless of that, Israeli Prime Minister Bibi Netanyahu telling Fox,
6: deal or no deal, as long as I'm prime minister, Iran will not have nuclear weapons.
5: Israeli Prime Minister Netanyahu is set to join Fox and Friends later this morning in our 7 a.m. Eastern time hour to discuss a possible White House visit after President Trump's trip to the NATO summit. This is the conflict with Iran claimed the life of another U.S. service member this weekend. The U.S. Navy calling off the search Sunday for one of five service members who were aboard an MH-60S helicopter that went down in the Arabian Sea. The other four were rescued, no name yet on the missing service member. Fireworks in the sky and political fireworks from the president this weekend as America celebrated its 250th birthday in the nation's capital.
7: No people have done more good, shown more courage, made more progress, righted more injustice, or achieved more greatness than you, the American people.
5: President Trump praising the nation as the crowning achievement of human history.
7: The most extraordinary, most exceptional, most incredible nation ever to exist on the face of the earth.
5: The speech delayed a bit because of thunderstorms in the area, but in the speech he honored veterans and also took aim at political opponents that he called communists and again insisted that Congress must pass the Save America Act voting bill. And Super Typhoon Bobby has made landfall on Guam and the Northern Mariana Islands, a U.S. territory. This comes as the region is still recovering from another destructive cyclone that struck in April. The powerful storm system marked with fierce howling winds and lashing rains. A typhoon warning remains in effect as the island braces for damaging wind gusts up to 100 miles an hour. 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
5: World leaders preparing to gather in Ankara, Turkey for NATO's annual summit. Fox's Jonathan Savage will be there as well.
1: The 77-year-old NATO alliance appears to be more fragile than ever. President Trump has publicly doubted its value to the United States and expressed anger at what he sees as a lack of support.
9: I just want loyalty. You know, we're so loyal to them. We're always fighting for them. We have thousands of troops all over Europe.
1: He's also demanded European countries invest more in their militaries. The Pentagon is reassessing its transatlantic deployments. This week's summit will see NATO Secretary General Mark Rutte and others attempt to convince President Trump that Europe is paying its way and that the alliance is good for all its members. Jonathan Savage, Fox News.
5: President Trump continuing to press Congress to pass the Save America Act to crack down on voter fraud. The bill already passed the House but failed in the Senate. House Oversight Committee Chair James Comer tells Fox's The Big Weekend Show both sides need to link up.
10: Leader Thune needs to tell us what they can pass in the Senate. I mean, surely to goodness, we as Republicans can agree that you should have to show a valid ID to vote.
5: Senate Majority Leader John Thune has said Republicans don't have the votes to pass it, but the president's calling on the GOP to do away with the filibuster to get it across the finish line. Democrats strongly oppose the SAVE Act. They claim that requiring voter ID amounts to a voter suppression tactic that Democrats claim could disenfranchise tens of millions of eligible American citizens. And a severe flooding threat for portions of the Northeast.
11: Millions across the Northeast are bracing for flooding. Up to 8 inches of rain could drench areas between Delaware and Connecticut by Tuesday. Rain could fall at rates up to 2 inches an hour. Places from Philadelphia to Virginia are also bracing for strong winds and hail. The storms follow days of record heat. At least 25 deaths are being blamed on the soaring temperatures. Many of those victims were in New Jersey.
5: Fox's Marion Rafferty. I'm Ted Lindner. This is Fox News.
12: Showers gradually move out overnight tonight. Temperatures drop down to about 60. We'll see cloud cover depart, sunshine returning for Monday. Should be a blue sky day with high temperatures in the mid-80s and much less humidity. Winds will be out of the northeast, occasionally gusting to about 20. As for Tuesday, same story. High temperatures in the upper 80s, though, with plenty of sunshine and lower humidity. We'll see that same weather pattern for Wednesday. Tracking Southwest Michigan's weather, I'm Storm Teammate Chief Meteorologist Ellen Baca.
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0: 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I mean...
2: Hi, it's Ken Lanphier for my friends at Park Village Pines. 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So when it comes to senior care, I know that Park Village Pines is the place that will care for your loved one just like they care for their own family. 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
4: Millions gathering for a state funeral in Iran. I'm Sue Guzman, Fox News. With U.S.-Iran ceasefire talks on hold, Iran is holding a days-long funeral for its former supreme leader, Ayatollah Ali Khamenei, who was killed in the first hours of Operation Epic Fury. This unfolding as President Trump tells supporters how he rebuilt America's military on the nation's 250th anniversary in a speech. Fox's Trey Yingston, Tel Aviv, Israel, with more.
5: It comes as President Trump addressed the nation, talking about the U.S. military and the work of U.S. forces during Operation Epic Fury.
6: We've had tremendous success. You look at Venezuela, you look at Iran, we wiped it out. Wiped out their military.
5: The president's remarks come as indirect talks between the United States and Iran move forward. The ceasefire between these two countries remains in place as regional leaders have expressed the importance of continuing the memorandum of understanding. Despite the diplomatic progress, the funeral for Iran's late supreme leader, the Ayatollah Khamenei, has been a large display of Iranian propaganda as delegations from around the world traveled to Tehran to participate. The funeral will continue until July 9th with millions of Iranians participating.
4: Noticeably absent from his father's funeral, Iran's new supreme leader, Mojtaba Khamenei. Millions of Iranians taking part in the funeral procession for the country's state supreme leader. Anger against America evident as thousands chanted death to America, death to Israel. Israeli Prime Minister Benjamin Netanyahu telling Fox News.
7: Deal or no deal, as long as I'm prime minister, Iran will not have nuclear weapons.
4: Netanyahu will join Fox and Friends this morning in the 7 a.m. hour to discuss a possible White House visit after President Trump's trip to the NATO summit. And the conflict has apparently claimed the life of another U.S. service member. The Navy suspended the search Sunday for one of five service members aboard a helicopter that crashed into the Arabian Sea. Four others were rescued. 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
4: President Trump has apparently intervened on behalf of American soccer star forward Florin Balogun to get his red card suspension lifted and allow the star to be on the field pitch Monday night.
9: FIFA announced that its judicial body was suspending the ban, something it also did with Portugal's Cristiano Ronaldo at the start of the World Cup. President Trump posting about it on Truth Social, thanking FIFA for, quote, doing what was right and reversing a great injustice. Greg Thompson, Fox News.
4: U.S. facing Belgium this evening. Russia launching a series of deadly missile and drone attacks on the Ukrainian capital of Kyiv early Monday, leaving at least 10 people dead and 46 wounded. Explosions echoing across the city as civilians sought shelter in metro stations. This is the second major assault against Ukraine's capital in less than a week. President Trump is expected to discuss the war with Ukraine's President Zelensky during his visit to Turkey for the NATO summit on Tuesday. And after severe damaging weekend thunderstorms, the Northeast and Mid-Atlantic are now facing the threat of dangerous flash flooding as slow-moving storms are moving through.
11: Millions across the Northeast are bracing for flooding. Up to 8 inches of rain could drench areas between Delaware and Connecticut by Tuesday. Rain could fall at rates up to 2 inches an hour. Places from Philadelphia to Virginia are also bracing for strong winds and hail. The storms follow days of record heat. At least 25 deaths are being blamed on the soaring temperatures. Many of those victims were in New Jersey.
4: Fox's Marianne Rafferty reporting. According to PowerOutage.us, more than 565,000 people are without power in the Northeast and Mid-Atlantic from the original storms, most of them in Pennsylvania, Michigan, New York, and New Jersey. And Super Typhoon Bavi has made landfall in Guam in the northern Mariana Islands with expected 100-mile-an-hour winds. That region still recovering from another devastating typhoon in April. I'm Sue Guzman. This is Fox News.
12: Showers gradually move out overnight tonight. Temperatures drop down to about 60. We'll see cloud cover depart, sunshine returning for Monday. Should be a blue sky day with high temperatures in the mid-80s and much less humidity. Winds will be out of the northeast, occasionally gusting to about 20. As for Tuesday, same story. High temperatures in the upper 80s, though, with plenty of sunshine and lower humidity. We'll see that same weather pattern for Wednesday. Tracking Southwest Michigan's weather, I'm Storm Teammate Chief Meteorologist Ellen Baca.
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7: The Israeli Prime Minister could be coming to Washington. I'm Ted Lindner, Fox News. This is this week in anger against the U.S. was on full display in Iran, though crowds at the funeral for the Ayatollah have been chanting death to America. U.S.-Iran talks are on pause for the funeral. Regardless of that, though, the Israeli Prime Minister, Bibi Netanyahu, telling Fox this weekend,
8: deal or no deal, as long as I'm Prime Minister, Iran will not have nuclear weapons.
7: Israeli Prime Minister Netanyahu is set to join Fox and Friends later this morning in the 7 a.m. hour Eastern Time to discuss a possible visit at the White House after President Trump's trip to the NATO summit. This is the war claimed the life of another U.S. service member. The U.S. Navy calling off the search for one of five service members Sunday who were aboard an MH-60S helicopter that went down in the Arabian Sea. The other four rescued, no name yet on the missing service member. Fireworks in the sky and political fireworks from the president Saturday night.
9: No people have done more good, shown more courage, made more progress, righted more injustice, or achieved more greatness than you, the American people.
7: This at America's 250th birthday celebration in Washington, D.C. on Saturday night. President Trump praised the nation as the crowning achievement of human history. He also took aim at political opponents he called communists and again insisted Congress must pass the Save America Act voting bill. And a dangerous typhoon putting people on Guam and the Northern Mariana Islands on high alert.
10: Super Typhoon Bavi is a dangerous storm equivalent to a Category 5 storm in the Atlantic Basin. The worst of it is expected to be north of Guam, but conditions will continue to deteriorate overnight on all the islands. This comes as people are living without power and adequate shelter following Super Typhoon Sinlaku in April.
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7: World leaders preparing to gather in Ankara, Turkey for NATO's annual summit. Fox's Jonathan Savage will be there as well.
14: The 77-year-old NATO alliance appears to be more fragile than ever. President Trump has publicly doubted its value to the United States and expressed anger at what he sees as a lack of support.
15: I just want loyalty. You know, we're so loyal to them. We're always fighting for them. We have thousands of troops all over Europe.
14: He's also demanded European countries invest more in their militaries. The Pentagon is reassessing its transatlantic deployments. This week's summit will see NATO Secretary General Mark Rutte and others attempt to convince President Trump that Europe is paying its way and that the alliance is good for all its members. Jonathan Savage, Fox News.
7: Russia launching a series of deadly missile and drone attacks on the Ukrainian capital of Kyiv this morning, leaving at least 10 people dead, 46 wounded. Explosions echoed across the city as civilians sought shelter in metro stations. It's the second major assault against Ukraine's capital in less than a week. President Trump expected to discuss the war with Ukraine President Zelensky during his visit to Turkey for the NATO summit. After severe damaging weekend thunderstorms, the Northeast and Mid-Atlantic now facing the threat of dangerous flash flooding as slow-moving storms move through.
16: Millions across the Northeast are bracing for flooding. Up to 8 inches of rain could drench areas between Delaware and Connecticut by Tuesday. Rain could fall at rates up to 2 inches an hour. Places from Philadelphia to Virginia are also bracing for strong winds and hail. The storms follow days of record heat. At least 25 deaths are being blamed on the soaring temperatures. Many of those victims were in New Jersey.
7: Fox's Marion Rafferty. According to PowerOutage.us, more than 565,000 people are without power in the Northeast and Mid-Atlantic from the storms, most of them in the states of Pennsylvania, Michigan, New Jersey, and New York. I'm Ted Lindner. 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
17: Kalamazoo County Sheriff's Office deputies are investigating a woman's death in Ashtemo Township. She was shot several times Sunday afternoon at the Colonial Manufactured Home Park off of West Cale Avenue near U.S. 131 during a fight with a man over a gun. He was arrested by deputies after they arrived and found her dead inside the home. No names or ages have yet been released. One man is in police custody after a shooting that killed another man and injured a woman in Battle Creek. It happened just before 4:30 a.m. Sunday in the area of North Wood Street in Laramie Court, killing a 28-year-old man. The woman, also 28, is expected to recover from the shooting. She's hospitalized. A 57-year-old Battle Creek man was arrested on charges of open murder, aggravated assault, and weapons offenses. That's the latest from the WKZO Newsroom. I'm Michael Arning.

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5: Kalamazoo Public Safety was kept very busy over the 4th of July weekend. They responded to 8 separate fires in 12 hours. At least 3 of the fires are blamed on fireworks. The first happened around 10 p.m. Saturday at a detached garage in the 900 block of Sheridan Drive. That was followed 15 minutes later with a home fire in the 1000 block of James Street, and at 11 p.m. an exterior porch fire in the 700 block of North Park Street. After midnight, they responded to a dumpster fire on Fox Ridge Drive. A house fire in the 500 block of Vernon Avenue started by fireworks that were lit inside, another dumpster fire on Heather Downs Lane, and a trash can fire that spread to the roof in the attic of a home on Jefferson Avenue. The final fire happened at a business in the 3400 block of Covington Road at 7:15 a.m. Sunday. No one was hurt. That's the latest from the WKZO Newsroom. I'm Mike Alarney.
6: Partly cloudy and mostly sunny conditions and pleasant today. Just an outside chance of a brief shower early on today. Otherwise, look for a high temperature up around 83. Tonight, a clear sky developing, low right around 60. And for Tuesday, sunny to mostly sunny conditions, warm and pleasant, with a high right around 87. We'll carry over that beautiful weather pattern through Wednesday, and warmer yet with a high up at 88. Looks like Thursday will likely represent the next decent chance of rain. I'm Storm Team 8 meteorologist Matt Kirkwood, tracking southwest Michigan's weather.
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5: The Trump card beats the red card. I'm Chris Foster, Fox News. Team USA plays Belgium tonight at the World Cup soccer tournament with star striker Phalerin Balogun allowed to play, as of now at least. He was kicked out of the last match and suspended for this one after stepping on an opposing player's ankle. And Fox confirms President Trump asked the president of soccer's governing body, FIFA, Gianni Infantino, to review the decision.
6: Balogun has scored three of America's 10 goals at this World Cup and is its only player with more than one. But after being given a controversial red card in the round of 32, the rules said he would have to sit out the next game and that there was no way to appeal it. With 30 hours until the match against Belgium, though, FIFA announced that its judicial body was suspending the ban, President Trump posting about it on Truth Social, thanking FIFA for, quote, doing what was right and reversing a great injustice.
5: Fox's Greg Thompson, the Royal Belgian Football Association, now is reportedly appealing that reversal. The game in Seattle starts at 5 Pacific, 8 Eastern. President Trump on Truth Social says he personally overturned a decision to cancel Saturday night's 4th of July celebration on the National Mall in D.C. because of storms. He gave his speech and the fireworks went off late after the gates reopened and people were allowed back in. It's a funeral procession in Iran's capital for the supreme leader killed on the first day of U.S.-Israel airstrikes in February.
7: Hundreds of thousands of Iranians gathered in the streets of Tehran today and over the weekend as they mourn the loss of the late supreme leader, the Ayatollah Khamenei. This entire event will last until July 9th. It's included a variety of processions and visits by foreign delegations from countries like Saudi Arabia and Oman.
5: It's Fox's Trey Yingst in Tel Aviv, Israel. At least 11 people are reported killed in waves of Russian missile and drone strikes in Ukraine's capital, Kyiv. Ukraine's President Zelensky had warned a large-scale attack was imminent. Another 60 people are reported injured, and emergency workers are looking for survivors or bodies in the rubble of high-rise residential buildings that took direct hits in two locations. 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
5: China's military has test-fired a long-range ballistic missile with a dummy warhead from a submarine into the Pacific, the first launch like it in 2 years. This was hours after the leaders of Australia and Fiji announced a mutual defense treaty. China's official news agency calls the launch part of routine training. As our nation begins its 251st year, military leaders are reflecting on history and looking ahead to the future.
9: During a recent event in New York, Marine Brigadier General Daniel Taylor said that one military fundamental is as ironclad now as it was in 1776.
10: We exist to fight and win our country's battles when called to do so.
9: General Taylor added that when it comes to the armed forces as a whole,
10: we are one team, one mission, and that is to protect the American people and guard our national interest.
9: Navy Admiral Carl Thomas noted that in the modern world, however, our allies are invaluable and that they
11: are essential to deterring aggression, maintaining stability, and ensuring a peaceful and prosperous future for all.
9: Kevin Uretsky, Fox News.
5: 4th of July celebrations over the weekend had fewer people going to the movies.
12: Minions and Monsters may have won the holiday box office, but it disappointed at the ticket window.
13: So you need monsters for your movie. I know the scariest monsters.
12: The Despicable Me prequel opened with just $36 million over the 4th of July holiday weekend, well below expectations and the lowest debut for the franchise, and it pulled in just $61 million for the five-day opening. Toy Story 5 followed in second place with $31 million. Young Washington opened in third place with nearly $21 million, and Supergirl came in fourth with less than $10 million. A steep drop from its opening weekend. Carmen Roberts, Fox News.
5: World Cup soccer, England holds on to beat Mexico 3-2 in Mexico City. I'm Chris Foster. This is Fox News.
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15: Kalamazoo Public Safety was kept very busy over the 4th of July weekend. They responded to 8 separate fires in 12 hours. At least 3 of those fires are blamed on fireworks. The first happened around 10 p.m. Saturday at a detached garage in the 900 block of Sheridan Drive. That was followed 15 minutes later with a home fire in the 1,000 block of James Street, and then at 11 p.m. with an exterior porch fire in the 700 block of North Park Street. After midnight, they responded to a dumpster fire on Fox Ridge Drive, a house fire in the 500 block of Vernon Avenue that was started by fireworks that were lit inside, another dumpster fire on Heather Downs Lane, and a trash can fire that spread to the roof in the attic of a home on Jefferson Avenue. The final fire happened at a business in the 3400 block of Covington Road at 7:15 Sunday morning. No one was hurt. It's back to class today for hundreds of Kalamazoo Public School students who have been assigned to summer school. Summer courses are designed to help the select group of students catch up to their classmates in key subject areas because they failed to make the grade during the regular school year. Superintendent Darren Slade says moving up to the next grade may depend on how well they do over the next few weeks.
16: We expect to see all of our students on time the first day, and we expect students to attend every single day again. Summer school is very important. It's a time for students to make up the skills that they need. Our elementary summer school site is Millwood Elementary School. Our middle school site is Linden Grove, and our high school site, also Linden Groves.
15: Trustee Patty Scholler-Barber says it's one of several ways they're offering extra help to students who need it.
17: And if we can close the gaps, if we can help do whatever it takes, especially in literacy and numeracy, it will improve our graduation rates, and they will be successful with the promise.
15: Parents were notified months ago that their students had been assigned to these summer classes, and they're being asked to make sure they comply. The Portage City Council will say their farewells and pay tribute to now former city manager Pat McGinnis, who has retired. They've already hired a consultant to find his successor. Kalamazoo County Commissioners also aren't wasting any time looking for their next chief executive after Administrator Kevin Catlin announced last week that he had gotten another job as the administrator of Chesterfield County, Virginia. He'll be leaving in August. The county board will accept his resignation this week and receive the results of a survey of local leaders and officials on the kind of qualities they would like to see in his replacement. Two juveniles, three adults, are recovering after they were shot and injured late Saturday night at an annual block party in Mount Clemens. Neighbors, like this man, say they heard more than a dozen shots. Some of them thought there were fireworks.
18: What's going on right now should not be happening.
15: The shooting happened at 11:11 p.m. near the intersection of Court and Clemens Streets, where the neighborhood party was being held. This woman says the annual block party brought out a lot of people.
19: It'd be a lot of people. Cars everywhere, everywhere, everywhere.
15: The Macomb County Sheriff's Office has not announced if they've made any arrests as yet. State Senator Mallory McMorrow is ending her bid for the Democratic nomination in Michigan's U.S. Senate race. McMorrow announced that she was suspending her campaign Sunday afternoon. That leaves a race for the party's bid between Congresswoman Haley Stevens of Birmingham and former Wayne County Director of Health, Human and Veteran Services, Abdul El Sayed. Now, McMorrow is not making an endorsement between those two, but she says whoever wins the August 4th primary will have her full support, along with Jocelyn Benson, for governor. McMorrow also adds that the Democratic Party needs new leadership, saying people are crying out for change and they need to be heard. That's the latest from the WKZO Newsroom. I'm Michael Arney. More news, WKZO.com.
20: Partly cloudy and mostly sunny conditions and pleasant today. Just an outside chance of a brief shower early on today. Otherwise, look for a high temperature up around 83. Tonight, a clear sky developing, low right around 60. And for Tuesday, sunny to mostly sunny conditions, warm and pleasant, with a high right around 87. We'll carry over that beautiful weather pattern through Wednesday. And warmer yet, with a high up at 88. Looks like Thursday will likely represent the next decent chance of rain. I'm Storm Team 8 meteorologist Matt Kirkwood, tracking southwest Michigan's weather.
21: We start off our brand new week under partly cloudy skies, 63 degrees in Kalamazoo right now. Some early showers have moved off to the east, so we're drying out from those. So we should have clear, dry conditions for travel on the roadways as it's back to work after the holiday weekend. And checking on the MDOT My Drive map, we see things are pretty quiet for this time of morning in and around downtown Kalamazoo. Things moving fine. No major problems on the major arteries feeding into downtown Kalamazoo. Just a reminder about the work going on at US 131 and I-94. Got a couple of ramps closed, and we've got lane restrictions northbound on 131 between the Milam Avenue overpass and Stadium Drive, and also a lane, the left lane, closed on westbound 94 from South Westnich over to the junction of 94 and 131. Just a reminder about that work going on there and some of the extra traffic on some of the secondary roadways to try to get around that work. But no problems to report so far this morning. We're off to a pretty quiet start. No major delays, no crashes to be reported. And that's a first look at WKZO weather and traffic.
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21: Well, here we go into a brand new week. The birthday party is over. Don't know if there was any cake left, but happy 250th birthday to our nation. And hopefully, despite some challenges over the weekend, you had some time to enjoy your 4th of July holiday weekend. But it wasn't easy for many. Good morning. It is 6:12. Today is Monday, July 6, 2026. 6 days into July already. Ken Lanphier with you on 590 and 106.9 FM WKZO. Well, our weekend kind of held back as far as celebration goes by some less than desirable weather. That storm that moved off Lake Michigan and crossed through western Michigan on Friday afternoon was really something to see. And it left behind a whole lot of tree damage around the area. And many are still without power. Consumers Energy telling us that as of 6 a.m., 18,500 customers remain without power in their service area. And a consumer says they have over 460 crews out there today to help communities recover from that powerful wind storm. And for some, still picking up tree branches and putting up trees that fell over in the gusty winds of Friday afternoon. And then the weather over the weekend wasn't much to write home about, especially the light all-day rain. At least it was a light all-day rain. We actually got a little over half an inch of rain yesterday here in the Kalamazoo area, officially, with a high temperature reading of 76 degrees. Weather looks much more improved as we begin this brand-new week, including the return of some sunshine expected today. The sun is up as of about 30 seconds ago. And we're looking forward to temperatures back into the 80s. More summer-like conditions coming up, at least for the first half of this week. Storm Team 8 meteorologist Matt Kirkwood is with us this morning, and he'll detail the forecast for us through the morning. Keep us posted on what's going on out there. We're also watching traffic. We'll have frequent updates through the morning. Let us know what you see on your travels this morning. If it's safe to give us a text message when you arrive at your destination, the number is 80373. Let us know if you saw anything of note on your travels this morning. Maybe a chance to help somebody else on their morning commute. Meantime, we'll keep you updated on the latest news. Over the weekend, as you heard in the news a few moments ago, a number of fires caused by fireworks. This may have been the noisiest 4th of July evening that I've experienced in my many years living on the fashionable west side of Kalamazoo. You know, we spend a lot of time here leading up to the 4th of July asking people to please be courteous and, you know, don't upset your neighbors or make things miserable for them if they're not into the fireworks and explosions and all that. But it seems to fall on deaf ears. So we'll keep trying anyway. But hopefully you had a way to enjoy at least some of the weekend despite the weather and other conditions over this past weekend. So here we go into a brand new week. Number of things of interest are happening this week. We'll cover some of those this morning. And, of course, the Beer Group organization has something going on this week. Let us know so we can let everybody else know. Email us from our website, which is at WKZO.com, where you'll also find a link to send us a birthday and anniversary shout-outs for this July 6th. We get to those every weekday morning around 7:40. And you can also text us at 80373. You can reach us by phone here in the studio, 269-382-4280. A little bit later on this morning, State Senator Sean McCann of Kalamazoo will be coming by to give us a legislative update. Looks like we have a state budget, but we'll ask the senator for sure after the 8:30 news this morning. Coming up, an update of that forecast for the start of our brand new week, courtesy of meteorologist Matt Kirkwood. We'll check on early traffic coming up in sports. Tigers, suddenly one of the hottest teams in baseball, keeping us on the edge of our seats these days. We'll have a recap of their weekend in Texas. And, of course, the U.S. plays in the World Cup later on tonight in Seattle. And the update on sports coming up here on Kalamazoo Mornings with Ken Lanphier on 590 and 106.9 FM WKZO. 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
20: Partly cloudy and mostly sunny conditions and pleasant today. Just an outside chance of a brief shower early on today. Otherwise, look for a high temperature up around 83. Tonight, a clear sky developing, low right around 60. And for Tuesday, sunny to mostly sunny conditions, warm and pleasant, with a high right around 87. We'll carry over that beautiful weather pattern through Wednesday. And warmer yet, with a high up at 88. Looks like Thursday will likely represent the next decent chance of rain. I'm Storm Team 8 meteorologist Matt Kirkwood, tracking southwest Michigan's weather.
21: 63 under partly to mostly cloudy skies to start our morning, and some precipitation from earlier this morning has moved off east of I-69, I should say. So we're drying out here in the Kalamazoo area for your morning commute just in time. We're getting things started and starting to see a little traffic build up on the major arteries leading into a downtown Kalamazoo. And downtown itself starting to get busy in some of the usual spots, but so far so good. No major problems. Highways moving fine. Just one more reminder about the work going on at I-94 and 131. Still have some ramp closings and lane restrictions through that area. So careful through that area and on some of the other streets adjacent to the highways, which are picking up some extra traffic as many motorists try to get around to that work going on. But so far, so good. No major problems to report. An update on WKZO weather and traffic for you at 6:19. Well, the Detroit Tigers captured yet another series victory after they topped the Texas Rangers in Arlington Sunday afternoon 6-3. Another great outing for Casey Mize on the mound. He got the win, striking out 4 over 6 2/3 innings of work. And at the plate, it was Riley Green, the all-star outfielder, going 3-for-4 with a home run, a triple, and 4 driven in. 4 of the 6 Tigers runs. So Detroit has won 5 of their last 6. They are 18-12 since the 1st of June. That's the best record in the American League this month. And now within 10 games of the 500 mark after being as much as 14 below 500 just a week or so ago. After a day off today, the Tigers will host the Athletics for a 3-game set that starts tomorrow at Comerica Park. Another pair of nations heading to the quarterfinal round of the World Cup. Norway over Brazil and England held on for a 3-2 victory to advance. And the United States men's soccer team looks to go where it has only been once before. World Cup round of 16 match coming up tonight against Belgium.
3: It's the 4th straight men's World Cup that the U.S. has qualified for that it's reached the round of 16. But America's only been to the quarterfinals once in its history. That was back in 2002. To get there again, the U.S. has to get by a Belgium team that also eliminated it in the round of 16 in 2014. And probably more importantly, beat it 5-2 in a friendly at the end of March that head coach Mauricio Pochettino called a reality check. The U.S. getting a surprise boost ahead of this match in Seattle, though, with FIFA's judicial body suspending the red card that was given to leading scorer Folarin Balogun in the last game, meaning Balogun is allowed to play on Monday instead of serving a 1-game ban. Game time 8 p.m. Eastern on Fox TV. Greg Thompson, Fox News.
21: 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Coming up on the Kim Komando Morning Tech Update, it appears China has the world's largest supercomputers. Should we be concerned about that? 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
7: Mike Cox will take the fight to radical big government liberals by eliminating the income tax, dozing state government, rooting out waste, fraud, and abuse, and getting prices down. 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
21: 624 at WKZO, Monday morning, July 6th. Back to the routine after the holiday weekend. Wall Street goes back to work today after a three-day weekend. Stocks are up right now in futures trading. More on the markets and the business world at 6:55 this morning. Outside, 62 degrees and a high of 83 with sunshine dominating later on in the day today. And by the way, you have some work to do, speaking of work, in the lottery games this week, because nobody has solved those two lottery games for the big jackpots. No grand prize winners over the weekend. Powerball is at $416 million for tonight's drawing, and that Mega Millions drawing tomorrow night, $576 million. Well, Michigan's unique summer run steelhead in the Dowagiac River is the subject of this morning's All Outdoors update. That's next on WKZO.
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12: Hard-charging Skamania steelhead are drawing more anglers to the Dowagiac River system in southwest Michigan, connecting with the St. Joseph River. And now that the Pucker Street Dam is totally cleared away, steelhead and salmon can move into over 100 miles of the Dowagiac system. DNR fisheries biologist Matt Diana tells us it's great to see.
13: We're starting to see steelhead in general all through the Dowagiac system. They're coming from the main stem of the St. Joe. We don't stock the Dowagiac specifically. So anything that's running the river has a chance to run up through past the Pucker Street location. Fish passage there has been phenomenal.
12: The summer run Skamania typically move upriver beginning in June, stay through September. There's small boat and wading access to the Dowagiac. Now, we've linked to some Skamania information for you at alloutdoorsupdate.com, and we'll have more on the Dowagiac system action tomorrow. I'm Jim Mishler.
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15: In the newsroom, I'm Michael Arney. Coming up, one man in police custody after a shooting that killed another man and injured a woman in Battle Creek. The city of Kalamazoo is going to be adding a mobile command center to its public safety fleet.
21: 6:31, it's Monday morning, July 6th, and 62 degrees in Kalamazoo under partly to mostly cloudy skies. We're going to warm up and see some sunshine today. Storm Team 8 meteorologist Matt Kirkwood is ahead with a complete look at our first of the week forecast, and we'll check on early traffic as well. 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
28: 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This is your morning report, and I'm Rusty Halverson.
29: USDA has launched a new initiative administered through USDA Rural Development to expand domestic fertilizer manufacturing. It's the $500 million Fertilizer Investment and Expansion for Long-Term Domestic Supply Program, or FIELDS Program. USDA Deputy Secretary Stephen Baden says the program prioritizes shovel-ready, financially viable projects capable of increasing domestic fertilizer production.
30: What we are doing with this targeted $500 million investment is we are looking for a small number of projects that already have the economics behind it, private financing behind it, and that with an injection of federal capital can be accelerated to provide actual fertilizer that farmers can purchase quicker. So what we're seeking to do here is we're looking for quality over quantity, speed over using money to come up with plans for projects that don't yet exist, and people who already have capital behind them, who already have plans to build or in the process of building, and a strategic injection of capital can move that forward and get farmers fertilizer faster.
29: The Trump administration says the Fields program is designed to support projects that are farmer-focused and made in America. Individual awards will range from $15 million to $150 million. Applications must be submitted by August 15th. Retail fertilizer prices continue to move generally lower, according to sellers tracked by DTN for the last week of June 2026. Leading the nutrients lower were urea and UAN. Urea was 13% less expensive than the prior month, but all eight fertilizers tracked by DTN now higher in price compared to a year ago. Urea 10% more expensive, anhydrous 40% more expensive than a year ago. That's this hour's Michigan Ag Now Report, and I'm Rusty Halverson.
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15: One man is in police custody after a shooting that killed another man and injured a woman in Battle Creek. Happened just before 4:30 a.m. Sunday in the area of North Wood Street and Laramie Court, killing a 28-year-old man. 28-year-old woman is hospitalized, but she is expected to recover. A 57-year-old Battle Creek man was arrested on charges of open murder, aggravated assault, and weapons offenses. Police say they do not believe there is any ongoing threat to the community. The city of Kalamazoo will finally be adding a mobile command center to its public safety fleet, and it's not going to cost them a dime. City Commission will be asked tonight to accept from the federal government a rolling communication center decked out with all the bells and whistles to handle emergency situations. The dual-axle trailer was last used in the Northwest United States by the Energy Office of Radiological Security. Kalamazoo Public Safety will use it during weather emergencies, SWAT and bomb squad operations, hostage negotiations, and crowd management. The trailer can even be deployed as a mobile classroom. There was a proposal to purchase a brand new command vehicle included in the 2022 city budget for $550,000, but it was dropped after questions about the cost came up. Now, this is a 4-year-old 18-foot trailer valued at $86,000, and it includes emergency floodlighting, full internet and communications interoperability, computer workstations, its own generator, a power awning, and climate control. Commissioners will also be asked to accept an $80,000 grant from the Irving S. Gilmore Foundation and $30,000 from the Downtown Economic Growth Authority to fund holiday events and programming later this year. The city and the Kalamazoo Experimental Learning Center will also be providing support. It costs serious money for the parade, Santa's workshop, tree lighting ceremony, Holly Jolly Trolley, and all of the decorations. The Kalamazoo County Board will be receiving a proposal this week to continue funding their community efforts to reduce gun violence. They received a report at their last meeting that the efforts so far have resulted in a significant reduction in gun violence in the city, but there is still more work to do. Some of that work includes expanding their efforts countywide, which will require more data.
1: We have much work to do on that. I'm optimistic about it, but it takes some additional deep digging in prioritization from the board to make that happen.
15: That's County Board Chair Jen Shrebs, who says getting the underlying causes like poverty, child care, housing, discrimination will also take more time and more effort.
1: You know, the foundational resolution where we recognize gun violence as a public health crisis, we have to look at these upstream interventions if we want downstream improvement.
15: An ad hoc committee is recommending that they put $200,000 into a gun violence prevention and intervention field of interest fund to continue the implementation of the Blueprint for Peace. Now, staff is recommending they use unspent COVID-19 money to cover it. The vote will come at their Tuesday evening meeting. The State House and Senate have approved the fiscal year 2027 budget. They passed it Friday morning. The Senate approving the omnibus budget around 8 a.m. The House passed it just before 9 a.m. The vote's coming about 21 hours after the House session started on Thursday. Representative Joe Tate, former House Speaker from Detroit, says it was likely the first time in his time in Lansing that a budget was passed when the sun was up. That's the latest from the WKZO Newsroom. I'm Michael Arney. More news at WKZO.com.
2: Fox News, I'm CJ Papa. President Trump heads to Turkey later today to meet with NATO leaders, but first he rings the bells from the Oval Office at the New York Stock Exchange and NASDAQ, celebrating the July 4th launch of the Trump Accounts Program, a show of solidarity in Iran.
3: Hundreds of thousands of Iranians gathered in the streets of Tehran today and over the weekend as they mourn the loss of the late Supreme Leader, the Ayatollah Khamenei. This entire event will last until July 9th.
2: Fox's Trey Ings, Charlie Kirk's widow, Erica, will be in the same courtroom today with the family of her husband's alleged killer, Tyler Robinson.
4: Prosecutors will begin laying out their case against 23-year-old Tyler Robinson for a preliminary hearing that will determine whether there is probable cause for this case to proceed to a trial.
2: Fox's Chanley Painter in Provo, Utah. 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
6: Partly cloudy and mostly sunny conditions and pleasant today. Just an outside chance of a brief shower early on today. Otherwise, look for a high temperature up around 83. Tonight, a clear sky developing, low right around 60. And for Tuesday, sunny to mostly sunny conditions, warm and pleasant, with a high right around 87. We'll carry over that beautiful weather pattern through Wednesday. And warmer yet, with a high up at 88. Looks like Thursday will likely represent the next decent chance of rain. I'm Storm Team 8 meteorologist Matt Kirkwood, tracking southwest to Michigan's weather.
21: 62 in Kalamazoo. Skies are mostly cloudy. A few breaks in those clouds here and there. But so far, no precipitation is falling across the region. We had some early showers while you slept last night, and they've passed well off to our east. So we're enjoying mostly clear, dry conditions on the roadways for the start of the first morning commute of the brand new work week. So far, so good. Just starting to pick up a little company on your travels into downtown Kalamazoo. Some early slowdowns showing up on Kalamazoo Avenue and that stretch between Rose Street and the Event Center construction, and on the north side on the Business Loop heading north up toward US 131. Still some work going on coming off the highway onto the Business Loop heading toward downtown Kalamazoo, so perhaps some slowdowns there. But right now things seem to be moving fine on the highways. Watch, of course, for the work at 131 and 94, and no particular issues as far as delays or crashes to report on at this time. Look at WKZO Weather and Traffic, brought to you by the Kalamazoo Symphony and a first-of-its-kind combined performance with the Crawl Space Eviction Improv Troupe, Improv Meets Symphony, Thursday and Friday. Learn more about it at KalamazooSymphony.com.
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21: 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Not much to celebrate in the weather department, though, over the weekend, unfortunately, and many, many around.

0: sunshine for the first couple of days of this week. And it looks like Thursday will be our next chance of any significant showers. The Storm Team 8's Matt Kirkwood is with us this morning, and he will continue to update us on the forecast details, and we'll keep an eye on traffic for you as you go back to your routine after the holiday weekend. And you may or may not have noticed this yet as we move a little further into summer, but we experienced the longest day of the year back on the first day of summer in June and the most sunshine in any day. And now we are losing it, and there is nothing we can do about that.
1: NASA says it's all about the Earth's tilt. As our planet orbits the sun, our daylight hours reduce. By the time we hit the winter solstice on December 21st, we'll have less than 10 hours of sunshine. That's more than a four-hour loss of daylight from summer to do stuff outside. Unless you're Superman, who has the power to change the Earth's tilt, there's nothing we can do about it. So get outside and enjoy what we have before it goes away. I'm Bree Tennis.
0: And by the way, sunset time tonight is still fairly late at 9:21, but it's the other end that is shortened. Our sunrise time has been moving up. It's now 6:13 as of this morning. So the sun's up right now, and hopefully we'll get to enjoy some of it today. Well, if your summer vacation plans involve a tank of gas instead of a passport, you're part of a growing trend that's giving local business a boost.
2: More Americans are skipping expensive overseas vacations and cross-country flights in favor of road trips, day trips, and nearby getaways. Small businesses across the country say they're seeing more visitors driving in, spending the day, and keeping their vacation dollars local. Some travelers are even cooking meals instead of eating out to stretch their budgets. Business owners say this summer's World Cup matches and America's 250th anniversary celebrations are giving families even more reasons to stay closer to home. AAA says more than 72 million Americans are traveling over the Independence Day holiday, with most hitting the road. Daria Albinger, Fox News.
0: Well, over the weekend, officials in Ohio were mystified by a substance that was leaking from a semi-truck. Turned out to be hot sauce.
3: Ohio's BST&G Fire District said it was dispatched last week after a big rig spilled the hot sauce onto Interstate 71. The fire district said the trailer was full of 40,000 pounds of the condiment, but the spill posed concerns about possible environmental effects. According to the Columbus Dispatch, the Ohio Environmental Protection Agency was called in, and responders attempted to contain the substance so it wouldn't go into drains. I'm Mark Mayfield.
0: And by the way, Americans were expected to chow down 150 million hot dogs on the 4th of July holiday weekend, and many of them, of course, were consumed on Coney Island, where Joey Chestnut won his 18th title at the nation's Nathan's Hot Dog Eating Contest on Coney Island.
3: Chestnut dominated the men's competition on Saturday by eating 66 hot dogs and buns in 10 minutes. That's 10 short of his record of 76, but the 42-year-old Chestnut remains unbeaten since 2015. In the women's competition, Mickey Sudo cruised to her 12th win, topping her own record by eating nearly 39 hot dogs and buns. I'm Mark Mayfield.
0: Same old, right? Well, by the way, the happiest place on Earth celebrated a magical milestone over the weekend. Disneyland welcomed its 1 billionth guest through its gates in Anaheim, California, back on Friday. Happening in our world as we start this brand new week, it's the 6th day of July already, a Monday morning, and coming up, a look at the Storm Team 8 weather picture for the start of our brand new week, and we'll check on early traffic as well. On Kalamazoo Mornings with Ken Lanphier on 590 and 106.9 FM WKZO, it's 6:47.
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5: I'm Beth Fisher. No lights this morning for thousands of homes in southeastern Michigan affected by the Friday night storms that knocked out power to about 400,000 DTE Energy customers. Crews worked all weekend and have made good progress. There are currently nearly 80,000 outages. DTE's Brian Kalka says this is one of the worst storms in terms of damage he's seen in 20 years. Consumers Energy is working to restore power to more than 19,000. U.S. Senate hopeful Mallory McMorrow has announced she's suspending her campaign. The two-term Democratic state senator was running in a hotly contested primary against Congresswoman Haley Stevens and Dr. Abdul El Sayed. To replace Senator Gary Peters, McMorrow was in a distant third place in many recent polls.

0: Daniels. In a message posted to social media, she says she'll continue fighting to hold the Senate seat and send Mike Rogers back to Florida for good. Tonight's Powerball, $416 million. I'm Beth Fisher for the Michigan News Network.
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3: Partly cloudy and mostly sunny conditions and pleasant today. Just an outside chance of a brief shower early on today. Otherwise, look for a high temperature up around 83. Tonight, a clear sky developing, low right around 60. And for Tuesday, sunny to mostly sunny conditions, warm and pleasant, with a high right around 87. We'll carry over that beautiful weather pattern through Wednesday. And warmer yet, with a high up at 88. Looks like Thursday will likely represent the next decent chance of rain. I'm Storm Team 8 meteorologist Matt Kirkwood, tracking southwest to Michigan's weather.
4: 62 in Kalamazoo, mostly overcast skies with a few breaks in those clouds and no precipitation around the region at the moment. Traffic starting to pick up in downtown Kalamazoo, most notably along Kalamazoo Avenue, coming off Riverview and under the viaduct and on down toward Westridge. A little bit of a slow go right now. West Main into downtown Kalamazoo to Michigan Avenue. No major issues there. Highways in good shape. Of course, lots of construction work resuming after the holiday weekend at I-94 and US 131. Watch for lane restrictions and ramp closings through that area for several more weeks. Latest WKZO weather and traffic information. And the Tigers, another series victory yesterday. They take 2 of 3 over the Texas Rangers in Arlington with a 6-3 win yesterday, behind another strong pitching outing from Casey Mize and all-star outfielder Riley Green driving in 4 of the 6 Tigers runs. So the Tigers are still 10 games below the 500 mark, but they have the best record in the American League since June 1. And they have a day off today before they open a series against the Athletics at Comerica Park tomorrow night. The United States continues its World Cup run tonight as the team battles Belgium in the round of 16 in Seattle. Norway and England advanced with victories yesterday. Chris Goddard celebrating his 5th tour victory on the PGA circuit, finishing atop the leaderboard by 1 stroke at the John Deere Classic and at Wimbledon. Novak Djokovic set the men's record for most match wins with a victory yesterday. Sports headlines on WKZO, brought to you by the Barn Theater, celebrating the 80th season. For main stage ticket information or rehearsal shed reservations, check out thebarntheaterschool.org.
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4: 6:55 at WKZO and 62 degrees in Kalamazoo under mostly cloudy skies, but a few breaks in the clouds will, become a little bit more than just a few breaks, as we're expecting sunshine to dominate by the end of the day today. An update of the forecast and traffic coming up here on WKZO. In the meantime, a holiday-shortened trading week wrapped up on Thursday, and stocks ended on a mixed note right before the holiday.
17: The major averages ending the shortened holiday trading week mixed after the June jobs report pointed to slower than expected growth in the labor market. The Dow notching its 20th record close of the year, while the tech-heavy NASDAQ dropped, weighed down by chip stocks. 57,000 new jobs were added in June, well below forecasts, while the unemployment rate ticked lower to 4.2%. The weak job gains are cooling rate hike expectations. And the Magnificent Seven big cap tech stocks were mostly lower, led by Tesla and Meta. Semiconductors extending their steep losses, with chip equipment makers coming under pressure. The Dow up 595 points, the NASDAQ lower by 207, S&P 500 was flat.
4: All three major indexes ended last week in the green, and a number of tech stocks went down on Thursday in the final session before the holiday, but Apple jumped nearly 5% following reports that it might launch its foldable iPhone and other new models in the first half of next year. At this hour, Dow futures are down 5, S&P futures are up 32.5, and NASDAQ futures up 303. Price of oil is down slightly at 68.37. After years of bidding wars and soaring prices, home buyers may be finally seeing the market a little more in their favor.
18: New data from Realtor.com shows the national median list price fell 2.5% in June compared to a year ago, the steepest annual asking price decline since 2017 and the 8th straight month of price drops. Economists say more sellers are pricing homes realistically from the start instead of listing high and cutting later. Combined with slightly lower mortgage rates, the monthly payment on a typical home is about $132 less than it was a year ago. Pending home sales also climbed nearly 4%, a sign buyers are beginning to return to the market. CJ Papa, Fox News.
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23: Team USA versus Belgium at the World Cup. I'm Chris Foster, Fox News, and there's controversy ahead of the match 13 hours from now in Seattle. Leading American scorer Flo Balogun has his one-game suspension for stepping on an opponent's ankle reversed after a phone call from President Trump. Fox's Jared Halpern at the White House.
24: A source confirms to Fox that President Trump called FIFA President Gianni Infantino asking him to review the red card suspension of American forward Flo Balogun. That red card against Bosnia and Herzegovina makes Balogun ineligible to play against Belgium. But FIFA announced the American star is eligible, suspending the one-game ban into a one-year probationary period. President Trump praised the decision on social media, writing, "Thank you, FIFA, for doing what was right and reversing a great injustice."
23: And the Athletic website reports that Belgians are being granted the right to appeal the reversal, and both teams have the next hour to submit their case as to why Balogun shooters shouldn't be allowed to play. Charlie Kirk's widow and accused killer are scheduled to be in the same room today for the start of a five-day hearing about evidence.
25: Ahead of today's preliminary hearing in Utah County for Tyler Robinson, Erica Kirk and media outlets argued for cameras to be allowed in the courtroom, and Judge Tony Graff is allowing video of the proceedings. Prosecutors have said they plan to introduce forensic and video evidence, witness statements, autopsy findings, and alleged messages Robinson wrote his romantic partner. Kirk was killed last September at Utah Valley University. Jessica Rosenthal, Fox News.
23: Police in New York City are looking to identify and catch a suspect in a shooting at a 4th of July cookout in an apartment building courtyard near the Coney Island Boardwalk in Brooklyn Saturday night.
26: At least eight people, including four children, were shot. A 21-year-old is in critical condition. The youngest victims are 6, 7, 12, and 14 years old. They are expected to survive. Police are investigating whether the shooting was gang retaliation.
23: Fox's Marion Rafferty. Mourners have flooded into Iran's capital, Tehran, for the funeral procession for the late Supreme Leader Ayatollah Ali Khamenei. 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
23: One of the pilots at a 4th of July air show in Washington, D.C. was NASA Administrator Jarek Isaacman, flying one of his 1970s Northrop F-5F Tiger II vintage fighter jets. And the Wall Street Journal reports the FAA had denied permission, calling the jets too dangerous for densely populated areas. Isaacman calls that a misunderstanding, saying the rules did not apply to government planes, which his had been designated. In another interview, he spoke about getting back to and staying on the moon.
0: NASA Administrator Jared Isaacman said on CBS Face the Nation, the Artemis II mission has united the nation, but the goals of establishing breakthroughs in space go well beyond inspirational success.
1: All that we stand to learn from a scientific perspective, economic potential, I'll tell you, there will be a lunar economy someday. We'll be mining asteroids at some point. So it's not just scientific, there's economic.
0: Isaacman said NASA is sticking to its current schedule, which plans for Artemis III to launch next year to proceed with preparations for a permanent base on the moon. Gernal Scott, Fox News.
23: The State Department is issuing special commemorative passports. They're calling Patriot passports. Starting today, 40,000 while supplies last.
2: Created to mark America's 250th anniversary, the commemorative passport features President Trump, along with patriotic artwork, including the Declaration of Independence and the Founding Fathers signing the historic document. Officials say it's the first U.S. passport to feature a sitting president. The design has also sparked criticism from some who question whether a current president belongs on an official government travel document. The special edition costs the same as a standard passport, but will only be available in person at the Washington Passport Agency.
23: Fox has Matt Murphy. 25 people are reported killed, more than 100 injured in prison riots in Sri Lanka. I'm Chris Foster. This is Fox News.
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5: Kalamazoo County Sheriff's Office is investigating a woman's death in Oshtemo Township. She was shot several times Sunday afternoon at the Colonial Manor Manufactured Home Park off of West Kale Avenue, near US 131. It happened during a fight with a man over a gun. Now, he was arrested by deputies after they arrived and found her dead inside the home. No names, no ages have been released. Kalamazoo Public Schools will be breaking ground this week on their latest school construction project. They're going to be building a new home for their popular El Sol Elementary, a magnet school that provides an immersive Spanish language education program for students from all over the district. Facilities Director Karen Jackson says voters approved funding in 2022. Planning started in 2024.
6: This is an 87,000 square foot building. It took 16 months to finalize. It will take another 2 years for us to construct it. We plan to open it in August of 28.
5: She says the construction bids came in under budget.
6: We received 81 bids on the project, and there will be more to come. We still have to bid out technology equipment. We still have to bid out furniture. This isn't the end, but this is the beginning of a very fun and exciting project.
5: Since El Sol started, it's been wedged into a century-old structure on Vine Street that's been used for several different purposes by the district during its long lifetime. The new building will include athletic and playground facilities, along with amenities that just weren't possible at their current location, including the option to expand the dual language curriculum to additional grade levels. Groundbreaking will happen at 2 p.m. Tuesday at the site at 1428 Baker Street in Kalamazoo Township. That's the site of the former Brecker Elementary. The Portage City Council will be saying their farewells and pay tribute to now former city manager Pat McGinnis, who is retired. They've already hired a consultant to find his successor. Kalamazoo County Commissioners also aren't wasting any time looking for their next chief executive. After Administrator Kevin Catlin announced last week that he's received another job as the administrator in Chesterfield County, Virginia, he's going to be leaving in August. The county board will accept his resignation this week and receive the results of a survey of local leaders and officials on the kind of qualities they want to see in his replacement. Researchers in Detroit say they have identified a naturally occurring genetic variant that appears to lower the risk of colorectal cancer. Colorectal cancer is the third most commonly diagnosed cancer in the U.S. It's the second leading cause of cancer deaths. The study, led by scientists at the Barbara Ann Karmanos Cancer Institute and Wayne State University, found that about 14% of people carry the gene. Alan Johansson, lead author of the project, says the discovery is a result of decades of research.
7: My mentor in the late 90s discovered this mutation, this DNA variant called 6A, and ever since then we've worked on this extensively and we've finally uncovered that individuals carrying this are at a lower risk of developing colorectal cancer.
5: People involved in the study caution that more research is needed before the findings change patient care. They point out that regular screenings remain the most effective way to detect the disease early. Scientists say while the discovery isn't changing medical care overnight, it could help shape the future of colorectal cancer screening. The newly identified genetic variant has been difficult to detect with traditional DNA sequencing methods, meaning its protective effect has gone largely unnoticed until now. Johansson says genetic testing is key.
7: One of the good things about genetic testing is that it's becoming more available and it's becoming better. This specific mutation is something we hope will be part of genetic panels in the future.
5: He says the findings are also another step toward precision medicine, where prevention and treatment are tailored to a person's individual genetic makeup. That's the latest from the WKZO Newsroom. I'm Michael Arney. More news, WKZO.com.
4: Partly cloudy and mostly sunny conditions and pleasant today. Just an outside chance of a brief shower early on today. Otherwise, look for a high temperature up around 83. Tonight, a clear sky developing, low right around 60. And for Tuesday, sunny to mostly sunny conditions, warm and pleasant, with a high right around 87. We'll carry over that beautiful weather pattern through Wednesday. And warmer yet, with a high up at 88. Looks like Thursday will likely represent the next decent chance of rain. I'm Storm Team 8 meteorologist Matt Kirkwood, tracking southwest Michigan's weather.
9: Mostly cloudy skies, 62 degrees in Kalamazoo. Precipitation has moved well off to our east, and checking on road conditions as the morning commute shifts into high gear. Starting to get busy in and around downtown Kalamazoo, particularly West Main Stadium Drive traffic meeting up, and West Michigan Avenue starting to get a little busy on the west end of downtown Kalamazoo. On the other side, it's busy along Kalamazoo Avenue between the Michigan Avenue split and the arena construction project at Westridge and Kalamazoo Avenue, as per usual. So no surprises there. And no major issues connected with that, just kind of a slow go through there. Elsewhere, we're doing pretty well on the highways. They're moving fine. Keep in mind, there are still lane restrictions and ramp closings near the US 131 I-94 interchange for that big project, which is going to wrap up sometime late August or early September. So you've got a while on that, but so far things are moving well. And across the region, no major delays, no crashes have been reported. And that's an update on WKZO weather and traffic, brought to you by the Arts Council of Greater Kalamazoo. 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
9: And, of course, many are starting the day without electricity in their homes due to that nasty storm that swept through our area late on Friday afternoon and took down trees and power lines and just made a big old mess out there. Consumers Energy crews are out again this morning trying to take care of that situation, get everybody back online as soon as possible. 7:12, Monday the 6th of July. Ken Lanphier with you on 590 and 106.9 FM WKZO. After an all-day light rain yesterday, we're going to dry out to start the week. We have sunshine in our forecast and temperatures in the low 80s for this afternoon. An update of that forecast and traffic coming up here on WKZO. Meantime, big celebrations over the weekend. Our country's 250th birthday. Lots of special events, lots of fireworks shows, some great, some merely annoying. But the celebration is continuing this week. Coming up on Wednesday of this week, a major event all across our country, including at several local locations. On Wednesday at 6 p.m. Eastern Time, Americans across all 50 states and 16 U.S. territories are going to gather at the same time to read the Declaration of Independence together, a unified moment of civic reflection spanning more than 9,500 miles and 9 time zones. And in Kalamazoo, there will be a gathering at Bronson Park, one of several local sites planned for Wednesday, beginning at 6 p.m. Parchment will be having one as well at the Veterans Memorial in Parchment on Wednesday. And just a wonderful event, tying together the spirit of America and the 250th birthday of our country with a massive reading of the Declaration of Independence, Wednesday night, 6 p.m. Well, speaking of celebrations, 1776 the Musical wrapped up its performances at the Barn Theater. The event sponsored by WKZO yesterday, the final performances. Up next, by the way, at the Barn Theater is the Broadway musical Frozen. And on Friday, we'll have special guests joining us in the studio from that production to give you a sneak preview. Frozen, the Broadway musical, opens on July 9th. That's Thursday night. And barntheaterschool.org has more tickets. And we have plenty of music to enjoy as this week unfolds. Coming up, of course, on Wednesday, Beats on Bates, Bates Alley in downtown Kalamazoo. Allie Garland is performing at the Wednesday night drive-in at the Gilmore Car Museum. The Out of Favor Boys are performing in Vicksburg on Wednesday night. They're always a treat. And the Canola Band will be playing New Orleans jazz at the Bandshell in Plainwell as the Plainwell Music Society stages its concerts in the Bandshell for its 36th year, 7 p.m. on Wednesday. And by the way, after being off for the holiday, back on Friday, Lunchtime Live is back on Bronson Park this week. So you can make your plans and write that down on your calendar to meet up with friends in Bronson Park from 11:30 till 1:30 on Friday. Sophia McIntosh will be performing, and there'll be food trucks and games and lots of things going on to celebrate. Well, it's Friday. And that's kind of a sampling of things that are happening in and around our area this week. And hopefully the weather will cooperate as it did not for most of the holiday weekend activities. 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
17: Partly cloudy and mostly sunny conditions and pleasant today. Just an outside chance of a brief shower early on today. Otherwise, look for a high temperature up around 83. Tonight, a clear sky developing, low right around 60. And for Tuesday, sunny to mostly sunny conditions, warm and pleasant, with a high right around 87. We'll carry over that beautiful weather pattern through Wednesday. And warmer yet, with a high up at 88. Looks like Thursday will likely represent the next decent chance of rain. I'm Storm Team 8 meteorologist Matt Kirkwood, tracking southwest to Michigan's weather.
9: 62 in Kalamazoo under mostly cloudy skies, and on the roadways, we're starting to pick up the company on the major arteries in and around downtown Kalamazoo, but so far so good. Things may be busy in the usual spots, but right now, all is well as far as how well we're moving. We have no major delays or crashes to report. Our highways are moving well, even through some of the construction areas, I-94 and 131 most notably. No major issues to report on at this time. 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For all your suspension, alignment, and brake needs, call Dunshee at 375-2100 or find them on Facebook. While the Tigers captured another series victory as they topped the Texas Rangers in Arlington yesterday afternoon, 6-3, another great outing for Casey Mize on the mound, striking out four over 6 2/3 innings to pick up the win. And at the plate, all-star outfielder Riley Green went 3-for-4, a home run, a triple, and drove in four of the six Tigers' runs. So the Tigers have won five of their last six. They're still 10 games below the 500 mark, but at 18-12 in the month of June, well, that's the best record in the American League. Day off for the Tigers today. They host the Athletics for a three-game series that starts tomorrow night at Comerica Park. Another pair of nations are headed to the quarterfinal round of the World Cup. Norway and England winning their way to the next round. Over the next couple of days, we'll be down to only eight teams vying for the World Cup, and the U.S. will try to be among them as it continues its World Cup run on Monday, going where it has only been once before as they take on Belgium in a round of 16 matchup.
18: It's the fourth straight Men's World Cup that the U.S. has qualified for that it's reached the round of 16, but America's only been to the quarterfinals once in its history. That was back in 2002. To get there again, the U.S. has to get by a Belgium team that also eliminated it in the round of 16 in 2014, and probably more importantly, beat it 5-2 in a friendly at the end of March that head coach Mauricio Pochettino called a reality check. The U.S. getting a surprise boost ahead of this match in Seattle, though, with FIFA's judicial body suspending the red card that was given to leading scorer Fularen Balogun in the last game, meaning Balogun is allowed to play on Monday instead of serving a one-game ban. Game time 8 p.m. Eastern on Fox TV. Greg Thompson, Fox News.
9: Chris Gotterup wins the John Deere Classic on the PGA Tour by one shot. And at Wimbledon, the women's singles top seed Aryna Sabalenka upset in women's singles play by Naomi Osaka. And those are the top stories in the world of sports for this day, Monday, July 6, 2026. It is 7:21.
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20: 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Either flee to Switzerland or go into hiding in Amsterdam.
0: Switzerland was their first choice, but new travel restrictions for Jews were put in place before they could leave. They planned a secret stockpile of food and would hide in the attic of their father's office. Their plans were moved up by 3 weeks when the family's oldest daughter, Margot, was ordered to report to a work camp. Her younger sister had just turned 13 and was given an autograph book as a gift. She would use it as a diary. She wrote, "There is an attic up a steep flight of stairs and a very narrow hallway. It leads to our hiding place. There's a small washroom with a sink and one small window." They would live there for 2 years until they were discovered. The diary of Anne Frank tells us that her family went into hiding on this day, July 6th, 1942. And on this day, remember, some secrets are a matter of life and death. I'm Chris Connick.

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3: A record number of travelers hit the air this past weekend, and many U.S. airports are undergoing renovations. Dallas-Fort Worth looking at a $12 billion plan. Ronald Reagan Washington National has an $835 million plan to replace Terminal 1's concourse and head house. And the 11-year remodeling project at Portland International Airport is now complete. Michael Kastner with the details.
4: The more than $2 billion project included seismic resilience upgrade, better passenger flow, and a reduce carbon footprint. The 9-acre roof is made from mass timber that came from forests within 300 miles of the airport. There are more than 70 live trees and 7,500 plants inside of the building.
3: And if you're looking ahead to more fun trips with the family, summer nights at Disneyland just got a little cheaper.
5: 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Regular Disney tickets start at $103. I'm Mark Mayfield.
3: And workers at a Tennessee EV battery campus excited they'll receive back pay after federal investigators found they were not paid overtime. Liz Kennedy with more.
6: The Labor Department says contractors State Group Industrial owes over 1,600 hourly workers almost $2 million in unpaid wages. Federal investigators say the company failed to count incentive bonuses when figuring overtime.
3: For over 40 years, the legendary 85-year-old Beach Boy co-founder Mike Love has been waking up with his wife at a lavish Lake Tahoe mansion. Now it's for sale. For $43 million, the 19,000-square-foot three-story home has 10 bedrooms and 12 bathrooms. And yes, of course, it includes a custom skating rink. I'm Monica Nelson with your consumer and business news.
7: And as the brand new week starts on Wall Street, things are off to a quiet start in futures trading. The Dow futures are off 19 right now. S&P futures up 31.5, NASDAQ futures up 309, price of oil at 68.71 right now on the U.S. market. The Dow looking to make it 21 record high closes in a row after Thursday's session saw the Dow gaining over 590 points to finish at another record. And we'll have more on Wall Street once the market opens in just a couple of hours from right now. But for now, that's an update from the business desk. 62 degrees and cloudy in Kalamazoo. Highs reaching the 80s as the sun breaks through later. Forecast details ahead, 727 at WKZO.
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13: In the newsroom, I'm Michael Arning. Coming up, Kalamazoo Public Safety, very busy over the 4th of July weekend, responding to 8 separate fires in 12 hours. And today is the first day of summer school for Kalamazoo Public School students.
7: Getting busy on our roads as it's back to work after the holiday weekend. We'll check on traffic in a few moments. And the Storm Team Aid weather picture promising some sunshine and some nice warm summer-like temperatures for later on in the day today. 63 degrees right now in Kalamazoo at 590 and 106.9 FM WKZO. 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
14: Michigan Ag Now. This is your morning report, and I'm Rusty Halverson. July 1st marked the official start of the review period for the U.S.-Mexico-Canada agreement. President Trump has expressed hesitancy about renewing that agreement.
15: We do better without an agreement. I would rather leave it unsigned. I'd rather have it terminated.
14: Although Trump has said the U.S. doesn't need anything Canada or Mexico produces, it's easy to cite examples to the contrary. Many farmers rely on potash, and according to the Fertilizer Institute, 85% of U.S. potash is imported from Canada. U.S. consumers want berries and avocados year-round, and without Mexico, the supply would be greatly reduced. Many U.S. commodity groups are pushing for a full 16-year renewal of USMCA. Jamie Beyer, a Minnesota soybean grower and member of the American Soybean Association's Executive Committee, told the House Ag Committee earlier this year, failure to renew USMCA would be catastrophic.
16: It provides baseline export market facilitation, but also is an example of how we can grow the industry under a trade agreement. So in contrast to sort of the things happening with China, where we're maintaining quota levels and maintaining trade, we've been able to successfully grow the markets into Canada and Mexico, so two times the exports over the life of NAFTA and USMCA to Canada and four times into Mexico. So we consider it a big win, and it's very useful for us.
14: Randy Romanski, the Wisconsin Secretary of Agriculture, says USMCA was a good deal during Trump's first term, and that has not changed.
17: It's time to renew it. We have made gains with this, and we need to keep going forward rather than backward.
14: While there are some trade irritants under the deal for most of agriculture, the message is fix it, don't scrap it. That's this hour's Michigan Ag Now Report, and I'm Rusty Halverson.
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13: Kalamazoo Public Safety was kept very busy over the 4th of July weekend. They responded to 8 separate fires in 12 hours. At least 3 of those fires are blamed on fireworks. The first happened around 10 p.m. Saturday at a detached garage in the 900 block of Sheridan Drive. That was followed 15 minutes later with a home fire in the 1,000 block of James Street, and then at 11 p.m. with an exterior porch fire in the 700 block of North Park Street. After midnight, they responded to a dumpster fire on Fox Ridge Drive. A house fire in the 500 block of Vernon Avenue. It was started by fireworks that were lit inside. Another dumpster fire on Heather Downs Lane. And a trash can fire that spread to the roof in the attic of a home on Jefferson Avenue. The final fire happened at a business in the 3400 block of Covington Road at 7:15 Sunday morning. No one was hurt. Well, it's back to class today for hundreds of Kalamazoo Public School students who have been assigned to summer school. Summer courses are designed to help the select group of students catch up to their classmates in key subject areas because they failed to make the grade during the regular school year. Superintendent Darren Slade says moving up to the next grade may depend on how well they do over the next few weeks.
19: We expect to see all of our students on time the first day, and we expect students to attend every single day again. Summer school is very important. It's a time for students to make up the skills that they need. Our elementary summer school site is Millwood Elementary School. Our middle school site is Linden Grove, and our high school site, also Linden Groves.
13: Trustee Patty Scholler-Barber says it's one of several ways they're offering extra help to students who need it.
20: And if we can close the gaps, if we can help do whatever it takes, especially in literacy and numeracy, it will improve our graduation rates, and they will be successful with the promise.
13: Parents were notified months ago that their students had been assigned to these summer classes, and they're being asked to make sure they comply. The Portage City Council will say their farewells and pay tribute to now former city manager Pat McGinnis, who has retired. They've already hired a consultant to find his successor. Kalamazoo County Commissioners also aren't wasting any time looking for their next chief executive after Administrator Kevin Catlin announced last week that he had gotten another job as the administrator of Chesterfield County, Virginia. He'll be leaving in August. The county board will accept his resignation this week and receive the results of a survey of local leaders and officials on the kind of qualities they would like to see in his replacement. 2 juveniles, 3 adults are recovering after they were shot and injured late Saturday night at an annual block party in Mount Clemens. Neighbors, like this man, say they heard more than a dozen shot. Some of them thought there were fireworks.
21: What's going on right now should not be happening.
13: The shooting happened at 11:11 p.m. near the intersection of Court and Clemens Streets, where the neighborhood party was being held. This woman says the annual block party brought out a lot of people.
22: It'd be a lot of people. Cars everywhere.
13: The Macomb County Sheriff's Office has not announced if they've made any arrests as yet. State Senator Mallory McMorrow is ending her bid for the Democratic nomination in Michigan's U.S. Senate race. McMorrow announced that she was suspending her campaign Sunday afternoon. That leaves a race for the party's bid between Congresswoman Haley Stevens of Birmingham and former Wayne County Director of Health, Human and Veteran Services, Abdul El Sayed. Now, McMorrow is not making an endorsement between those two, but she says whoever wins the August 4th primary will have her full support, along with Jocelyn Benson, for governor. McMorrow also adds that the Democratic Party needs new leadership, saying people are crying out for change, and they need to be heard. That's the latest from the WKZO Newsroom. I'm Michael Arney. More news, WKZO.com.

0: Partly cloudy and mostly sunny conditions and pleasant today. Just an outside chance of a brief shower early on today. Otherwise, look for a high temperature up around 83. Tonight, a clear sky developing, low right around 60. And for Tuesday, sunny to mostly sunny conditions, warm and pleasant, with a high right around 87. We'll carry over that beautiful weather pattern through Wednesday, and warmer yet with a high up at 88. Looks like Thursday will likely represent the next decent chance of rain. I'm Storm Team 8 meteorologist Matt Kirkwood, tracking southwest Michigan's weather.
1: It's overcast and 63 degrees in Kalamazoo, and just a few widely scattered light showers are still hanging around our southwest Michigan area after a more significant system went through while we slept last night. Not quite what we had over the weekend, fortunately, but just enough rain. And we're pretty dry now until at least Thursday, as Matt mentioned in his forecast. So we're drying out on most of the roadways in and around the Kalamazoo area. And as we check on the morning commute, still relatively quiet for this time of morning, but busy in some of the usual spots in and around downtown Kalamazoo, coming around the bend through the viaduct and onto Kalamazoo Avenue, starting to pick up some company there, and Michigan Avenue busy in the usual spots downtown. Traffic surrounding the event center construction project that block through downtown Kalamazoo. A little bit busy traffic right now. Park Street Hill coming down Westridge Hill into downtown Kalamazoo from the south side. A little bit busy, but no major issue there. Highways moving fine. One lane only, northbound 131 from the Milam Avenue overpass up to Stadium Drive. And left lane closing on westbound 94 between South Westridge and the 131-94 interchange. As part of all that work going on at that interchange, which includes a couple of ramp closings until late August, early September. But so far, so good as far as major delays or crashes go. None to report on. And this update on WKZO weather and traffic brought to you by the Kalamazoo Homeless Assistance Office. 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
1: Monday morning, coming up a holiday weekend. And 6 days into July already. Ken Landfear with you. It's 7:42 at WKZO and 63 degrees under mostly overcast skies. Storm teammates Matt Kirkwood promising us some sunshine and temperatures in the 80s. A little bit later on in the day today, with no precipitation expected after some early showers in the pre-dawn hours this morning. Cam Landfield with you on 590 and 106.9 FM WKZO. A little bit later this morning after the 8:30 news, State Senator Sean McCann will join us and deliver us a legislative update. We'll talk about the new state budget just passed. And tomorrow, in addition to our weekly visit to the Air Zoo, where they had a spectacular day celebrating our country's birthday this past week.

0: Today, Lauren Bradfield Schuler and Trevor Keckler is turning 19 today. It's the Dalai Lama's birthday today, the Tibetan spiritual leader, the 14th Dalai Lama, if you're keeping score at home, is 91 today. Singer Gene Chandler recorded the rock and roll classic Duke of Earl, and he's still with us. He is 89 today. Burt Ward was Robin the Boy Wonder on TV's Batman, and today he is 81. Former President George Walker Bush is 80 today, 43rd President of the United States. The Golden Globe winning actor Sylvester Stallone winning the award for his role as Rocky Balboa in the film Creed, by the way, starred in numerous other films as well. He is 80 today as well. Shelley Hack was a Charlie's Angel on TV for a while, 79 today. Jeffrey Rush won an Academy Award for the movie Shine and was in Pirates of the Caribbean movies and many, many other movies, Shakespeare in Love, among others, 75 today. And actor and comedian Kevin Hart turning 47 today. So best wishes to everybody celebrating a birthday, perhaps an anniversary on the 6th of July. We wish you a great day ahead and remind everybody to get birthday shout-outs for those you know who are celebrating this week here on the show, which we do each weekday morning at this time. 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
9: I'm Beth Fisher. No lights this morning for thousands of homes in southeast Michigan affected by the Friday night storms that knocked out power to about 400,000 DTE Energy customers. Crews worked all weekend and have made good progress. There are currently 79,000 outages. There were areas where 10 to 12 power poles were snapped and had to be replaced. Some people won't have power restored until tomorrow. Restoration efforts were delayed a little bit yesterday due to the rain and thunderstorms. Consumers Energy is working to restore power to more than 17,000 customers statewide. A decommissioned power plant in southwest Michigan, the Palisades Power Plant, is getting closer to running again. The plant closed in May of 2022, but in September of 2024, a $1.5 billion loan made it possible for the nuclear plant to restart. Tonight's Powerball jackpot is $416 million. I'm Beth Fisher for the Michigan News Network.
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1: Partly cloudy and mostly sunny conditions and pleasant today. Just an outside chance of a brief shower early on today. Otherwise, look for a high temperature up around 83. Tonight, a clear sky developing, low right around 60. And for Tuesday, sunny to mostly sunny conditions, warm and pleasant, with a high right around 87. We'll carry over that beautiful weather pattern through Wednesday. And warmer yet, with a high up at 88. Looks like Thursday will likely represent the next decent chance of rain. I'm Storm Team 8 meteorologist Matt Kirkwood, tracking southwest to Michigan's weather.
2: Still waiting on that beautiful weather as we see overcast skies, 63 degrees in Kalamazoo at WKZO. Checking on the road conditions for the morning commute. Careful in downtown Kalamazoo. Got a major slowdown showing up on the MDOT map. Park Street, the northbound business loop from Michigan Avenue through the arena construction project and on up toward North Street. Very busy right now. Kalamazoo Avenue, Michigan Avenue, busy in the usual spots for this time of morning. No major problems to report there. Highways seem to be moving fine. Also, slowdowns on Howard Street between the campus area and Oakland Drive. But no major issues, no crashes have been reported. This update on WKZO weather and traffic brought to you by the professionals at DeYoung Landscape. 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Tigers remain the American League's hottest team in the month of June. Another series victory yesterday. 2 out of 3 in Arlington against the Texas Rangers, including a 6-3 victory yesterday. Casey Mize, another great outing on the mound. All-star outfielder Riley Green drove in 4 of the Tigers' 6 runs yesterday. Tigers, who have won 5 of 6, are 18-12 in June, and they're off today before they begin a home series against the Athletics tomorrow night at Comerica Park. The United States continues its World Cup run tonight as they battle Belgium in the round of 16 in Seattle. Chris Goddard wins PGA's John Deere Classic by 1 shot yesterday. And at Wimbledon, Novak Djokovic setting the men's record for most match wins at Wimbledon with a victory on the grass courts yesterday. 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
7: It's official. Taylor Swift tied the knot with NFL star Travis Kelce.
8: It's a love story, baby, just say yes.
9: Hundreds of invited guests turned out for Friday's gala event at New York's Madison Square Garden. Celebrity guests included Selena Gomez, Bradley Cooper, and NFL Commissioner Roger Goodell. Emily Akeda was outside the garden as guests streamed in.
10: Guests signed NDAs included on electronic invitations that merely told them to be in New York from Thursday to Saturday, according to a source invited. But even the heavy security presence surrounding the American royal nuptials leaning in to the fun.
11: I knew you were trouble. I knew it.
9: Music icons Stevie Nicks and Tim McGraw were scheduled to perform at the wedding reception, which lasted until the early morning hours. I'm Lisa Taylor.
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7: 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I'm Daria Albinger.
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2: 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High today with sunshine expected, 83. An update of the forecast and traffic coming up on WKZO. A holiday shortened trading week on Wall Street wrapped up on Thursday ahead of the holiday weekend with the Dow closing at 52,900. Its 20th record high close of the year. The S&P was up, the NASDAQ down, Dow futures down 24 at this hour in pre-market trading ahead of the first trading session of the brand new week. S&P futures up 32.5 and NASDAQ futures at this hour up 334 points. And that's the latest from the business desk on WKZO.
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3: 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I'm Peter Greenberg, and this is today's Worldwide Travel Minute.
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24: World Cup controversy. I'm Chris Foster, Fox News. Team USA is waiting to find out if its leading star, Flo Balogun, will be able to play tonight against Belgium in Seattle. An automatic one-game suspension after a red card ejection in the last match for stepping on an opponent's ankle was lifted by soccer's governing body, FIFA, after a phone call to its president from President Trump. Fox's Jay Berman reports that may not be the last word.
25: When the U.S. and Belgium meet in the round of 16, Balogun will indeed be in uniform as for now. The Belgian Soccer Federation formally wrote to FIFA to appeal the matter, and the right to appeal was granted. The submission for the appeal had to be in by 8 a.m. Eastern time, as well as the response from U.S. Soccer.
24: And that red card call itself was controversial. It doesn't appear that Balogun meant to hurt the other player. President Trump is expected to leave tonight for the NATO summit starting tomorrow in Ankara, Turkey. UK Ambassador Christian Turner spoke to Fox about the president's demand for more burden sharing. Here's Fox's Alex Hogan.
26: Ahead of the summit, the White House says that it's looking to what it calls a posture review of shifting the burden of Europe's defense to Europe. Britain's ambassador to the U.S. appeared on Fox saying that that's a message that the U.K. accepts.
27: The outgoing British Prime Minister announced a huge rise in our defense spending. It adds up to $393 billion U.S. over the next 4 to 5 years.
26: President Trump will meet with Ukrainian President Volodymyr Zelensky at the summit. A senior U.S. official says the discussions will center on the urgency to end the war and that the president will likely also follow up with Russian President Vladimir Putin as well.
24: And Zelensky is asking for more international support after Russian airstrikes kill at least 18 people in and around the capital, Kyiv, overnight. In Rittman, Ohio, a police officer is killed, two others and a police dog are wounded, shot responding to reports of gunfire at a home. That suspect and two other people were found dead inside the home. Several police cars with bullet holes had to be towed from the scene. America's listening to Fox News.
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24: Today is the start of a 5-day hearing in Utah about what evidence can be introduced at Charlie Kirk's accused murderer Tyler Robinson's trial. A Georgia teacher suspended over social media comments about the murders reached a settlement with her school district.
29: The Southern Poverty Law Center announcing its client was awarded almost $300,000 in a settlement with their school district following her indefinite suspension shortly after the murder of Charlie Kirk. Michelle Mickens had posted to her Facebook page that the world was safer without the Turning Point USA founder, who was assassinated. She called him a horrible person, a fascist full of hate for anyone who is different. The school district has not commented on the settlement, but the SPLC issued a statement saying the case illustrates that public school employees, including teachers, have a constitutionally protected right to free speech. Sue Guzman, Fox News.
24: House Speaker Mike Johnson says he'll do what he can to get the Save America Act passed, requiring photo ID to vote in federal elections and proof of citizenship when registering to vote.
5: President Trump, during his July 4th speech on the National Mall, again stated his intent to pass voting reform. Speaker Johnson said on Fox News Sunday he'll stick to his plan to get that done.
7: We have done this in the House now three times already. We're going to do it again. And I'm going to put it in a reconciliation bill so that we can get it through the Senate. The problem is there's only 53 Republicans in the Senate.
5: That measure would need seven Democrats to join Republicans to get it through. Speaker Johnson said because he believes Democrats allow cheating in elections is why it won't get Democratic support. Gernal Scott, Fox News.
24: Michigan State Senator Mallory McMorrow has dropped out of the Democrats' primary for U.S. Senate in a race that's now down to Congresswoman Haley Stevens. She's considered the more establishment candidate against Dr. Abdul El-Sayed, supported by the party's more progressive wing. I'm Chris Foster. This is Fox News.
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8: One man is in police custody after a shooting that killed another man and injured a woman in Battle Creek. Happened just before 4:30 a.m. Sunday in the area of North Wood Street and Laramie Court, killing a 28-year-old man. 28-year-old woman is hospitalized, but she is expected to recover. A 57-year-old Battle Creek man was arrested on charges of open murder, aggravated assault, and weapons offenses. Police say they do not believe there is any ongoing threat to the community. The city of Kalamazoo will finally be adding a mobile command center to its public safety fleet, and it's not going to cost them a dime. City Commission will be asked tonight to accept from the federal government a rolling communication center decked out with all the bells and whistles to handle emergency situations. The dual-axle trailer was last used in the Northwest United States by the Energy Office of Radiological Security. Kalamazoo Public Safety will use it during weather emergencies, SWAT and bomb squad operations, hostage negotiations, and crowd management. The trailer can even be deployed as a mobile classroom. There was a proposal to purchase a brand new command vehicle included in the 2022 city budget for $550,000, but it was dropped after questions about the cost came up. Now, this is a 4-year-old 18-foot trailer valued at $86,000, and it includes emergency floodlighting, full internet and communications interoperability, computer workstations, its own generator, a power awning, and climate control. Commissioners will also be asked to accept an $80,000 grant from the Irving S. Gilmore Foundation and $30,000 from the Downtown Economic Growth Authority to fund holiday events and programming later this year. The city and the Kalamazoo Experimental Learning Center will also be providing support. It costs serious money for the parade, Santa's workshop, tree lighting ceremony, holly jolly trolley, and all of the decorations. The Kalamazoo County Board will be receiving a proposal this week to continue funding their community efforts to reduce gun violence. They received a report at their last meeting that the efforts so far have resulted in a significant reduction in gun violence in the city, but there is still more work to do. Some of that work includes expanding their efforts countywide, which will require more data.
9: We have much work to do on that. I'm optimistic about it, but it takes some additional deep digging in prioritization from the board to make that happen.
8: That's County Board Chair Jen Shrebs, who says getting the underlying causes like poverty, childcare, housing, discrimination will also take more time and more effort.
9: You know, the foundational resolution where we recognize gun violence as a public health crisis, we have to look at these upstream interventions if we want downstream improvement.
8: An ad hoc committee is recommending that they put $200,000 into a gun violence prevention and intervention field of interest fund to continue the implementation of the Blueprint for Peace. Now, staff is recommending they use unspent COVID-19 money to cover it. The vote will come at their Tuesday evening meeting. The State House and Senate have approved the fiscal year 2027 budget. They passed it Friday morning. The Senate approving the omnibus budget around 8 a.m. The House passed it just before 9 a.m. The vote's coming about 21 hours after the House session started on Thursday. Representative Joe Tate, former House Speaker from Detroit, says it was likely the first time in his time in Lansing that a budget was passed when the sun was up. That's the latest from the WKZO Newsroom. I'm Michael Arney. More news at WKZO.com.
10: Overall, good-looking summer week ahead of us. Today, partly cloudy to mostly sunny conditions developing. Pleasant overall, just an outside chance of an early morning rain shower, mainly east of Kalamazoo. High temperature, 83. Tonight, a clear sky, low temperature right around 60. It looks like near full sunshine for Tuesday and Wednesday with high temperatures in the mid to upper 80s. Next chance of rain should show up on Thursday. I'm Storm Team 8 meteorologist Matt Kirkwood, tracking southwest Michigan's weather.
2: Still mostly overcast around southwest Michigan, 63 degrees in Kalamazoo currently at WKZO. The bulk of the rain, which fell for the most part while we slept last night, has moved well off to the east, with the exception of a couple of rogue showers in northern Allegan and Berry counties still hanging around west Michigan. But most of us are experiencing dry conditions this morning. And as we head into the home stretch of the first morning commute of the brand new work week, things have been moving along pretty well around the region. Still very busy in and around downtown Kalamazoo, particularly Kalamazoo Avenue from the viaduct all the way down to Westridge and Michigan Avenue. Coming off West Main Street, traffic and Stadium Drive traffic merging in. Busy, particularly on the west end of Michigan Avenue. The business loops in and out of downtown are quite busy, particularly around the arena project going on at Kalamazoo Avenue and Westridge. Westridge and Park Street, very busy going in and out on the business loop. And coming down Westridge Hill on Park Street into downtown Kalamazoo, that's pretty busy as well. Seeing some early slowdowns on Michigan Avenue coming into downtown Kalamazoo from the Eastwood area. But the highways seem to be moving fine. We have no particular issues as far as major delays or crashes, and we still have that work going on at 131 and 94 to be aware of. Ramp closings and lane restrictions as part of that big reconstruction project. But no major delays, no crashes reported across the region, and that's an update on WKZO weather and traffic.
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2: Monday morning. Here we go. A brand new week is here. Coming off, maybe less than desirable, particularly from a weather standpoint. 4th of July holiday weekend, but hopefully you made the most of it and had a great holiday weekend as we celebrated our country's 250th birthday. Ken Lanfear with you. 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Quite a weekend, and it started with the heat, which forced, among other things, the cancellation of the Kalamazoo Symphony Orchestra Patriotic Pops concert, which was going to be a festive event last Thursday night. And then the weather kind of turned on us on Friday afternoon with that nasty storm that moved off the Lake Michigan shoreline and just mowed its way through West Michigan, knocking down trees and power lines, and about 300 or 400 people still without power in parts of Consumers Energy service area. There are dozens of crews still out there on the roadways, so watch for them if you encounter some of them as they're trying to put the pieces back together and get everybody's power back on. But some will maybe have to go another day or so. We'll have to wait and see how that plays out. But there's an awful lot of tree damage out there to watch out for, especially if you're traveling in some of the outlying areas. And as for the heat, at least 18 high temperature records were broken over the 4th of July weekend as all that heat moved to the east. And that included a record high temperature reading in Washington, D.C., which canceled the 4th of July parade as the heat index there reached 115 degrees Fahrenheit. It's going to be warm to start this week, but not as hot as it was last week. Temperatures in the 80s are in the forecast, as you've been hearing this morning from Storm Team Mates Matt Kirkwood, and he'll give us another update very shortly here on WKZO. Meantime, speaking of traffic, as we were a few moments ago, just a heads up on this. This begins in a week. Construction begins next Monday, July 13th, on the Kalamazoo Avenue infrastructure project that you've been hearing about. This is phase one of the city's Streets for All initiative, and a big change coming to downtown Kalamazoo, rebuilding Kalamazoo Avenue from the ground up. A lot of work will go into that. It begins on Monday, and it's going to be part of a project that's going to last for quite a while. So be prepared for things to be a little bit slow for a while in and around downtown Kalamazoo, even slower than they have been of late. But some good news for those who live along Kilgore Road and Portage Street. The city is wrapping up their sidewalk project. That new sidewalk network is almost finished. That will create nearly 1 mile of continuous pedestrian connections between Millen Park, Portage Street, and Paddington Road, part of the Kalamazoo City investment in sidewalks this year. And the City Commission, of course, meets tonight, tomorrow morning in our 8 o'clock hour. Michael Smith from the City of Kalamazoo will give us a rundown of some of the action taken at tonight's meeting by your Kalamazoo City Commission. And, of course, on the entertainment scene, one of the big events this week is happening in Parchment. The Midsummer Kindleberger Festival of the Performing Arts gets underway on Wednesday and runs through Monday. There's stage productions in the great outdoors. There's a concert on Monday night to wrap it up. And in between on Saturday, a big festival day, which includes a 5K run and fitness walk and the arts and crafts show in Kindleberger Park. And of course, the festival parade is back this year after being off last year in downtown Parchment beginning at 10 o'clock. Looking forward to that event. One of many events on the calendar for this summer week beginning on this Monday, July 6, 2026. Kalamazoo Mornings with Ken Lanphier on 590 and 106.9 FM WKZO.
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10: Overall, good-looking summer week ahead of us. Today, partly cloudy to mostly sunny conditions developing. Pleasant overall, just an outside chance of an early morning rain shower, mainly east of Kalamazoo. High temperature, 83. Tonight, a clear sky, low temperature right around 60. It looks like near full sunshine for Tuesday and Wednesday with high temperatures in the mid to upper 80s. Next chance of rain should show up on Thursday. I'm Storm Team 8 meteorologist Matt Kirkwood, tracking southwest Michigan's weather.
2: Partly to mostly cloudy skies now, 65 degrees in Kalamazoo, and just a few scattered light showers still hanging around, but most of southwest Michigan is dry for our travels. No major problems to report on the roadways right now. Just busy in the usual spots for the morning commute, and no major delays or crashes to report on. And this update on weather and traffic brought to you by the Kalamazoo Symphony and its first-of-a-kind combined performance with a Crawl Space Eviction Improv Troupe, Improv Meets Symphony, coming up on Thursday and Friday. And you can learn more about it at KalamazooSymphony.com. Now sports headlines, and after midweek, there will be just 8 teams still vying for the World Cup, and the United States hoping to be one of them. They have a battle in the round of 16 in Seattle tonight against Belgium. Norway and England both headed to the quarterfinal round of the World Cup after victories yesterday. It's a day off today for the Tigers as they get ready for a homestand to wrap up the first half of the season. Coming up to the All-Star break next week, the Tigers will entertain the Athletics for 3 starting tomorrow night, and then the Philadelphia Phillies for 3 this weekend. The Tigers 18-12, the best record in the American League since the 1st of June after a 6-3 win over the Texas Rangers in Arlington yesterday, their 5th win in their last 6 games. And at Wimbledon, a big win yesterday in women's singles, where Naomi Osaka upset the top seed, Aryna Sabalenka. And those are the top stories in the world of sports at this hour on WWE.

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2: There's a place where I go. 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
2: 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In a few minutes, State Senator Sean McCann of Kalamazoo will be our guest, and we'll talk a little bit about that state budget just passed over the weekend and other legislative things happening in Lansing these days. Meantime, thanks for sharing part of your morning with us. If you're just getting back here into the area after being away for the holiday weekend, we hope you had a great time, and we hope you found your yard intact when you got back after that nasty little storm thing on Friday afternoon. Well, many Americans spent the 4th of July weekend exploring our national parks. There's a new ranking celebrating America's 250th year, highlighting five campgrounds that every outdoor enthusiast should have on their bucket list.
3: If you're planning a camping trip during America's 250th year, these parks top the list. Online camping platform The Dirt, working with the National Park Foundation, names Upper Pines Campground in Yosemite, Mather Campground at the Grand Canyon, Watchman Campground in Zion, Many Glacier Campground in Glacier National Park, and Blackwoods Campground in Acadia as the nation's best. 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
8: 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As Attorney General, Mike Cox beat them all. Saving Michigan seniors and taxpayers billions. As governor, Mike Cox will take the fight to radical big government liberals by eliminating the income tax, dozing state government, rooting out waste, fraud, and abuse, and getting prices down. He beat them before. He'll do it again. Marine, homicide prosecutor, attorney general. Mike Cox for governor. 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
9: In the newsroom, I'm Michael Arney. Coming up, Kalamazoo County Sheriff's Office investigating a woman's death in Oshtemo Township. And Kalamazoo Public Schools breaking ground this week on the new El Sol Elementary. Those and more coming up.
2: Clouds starting to break in parts of southwest Michigan. We're headed for highs in the low 80s later today, still on the cool side at 65 at 8:30 on Monday, July 6, 2026. We're not going backwards, folks, at 590 and 106.9 FM WKZO.
10: Now, the rest of the story. March 1948, Cologne, Germany. A business conference was held in an Allies-only hotel. Oh yes, post-war Germany was sometimes segregated thus, which meant on this particular occasion that German businessman Heinz Nordhoff required special authorization to attend the meeting. But anyway, Nordhoff was an engineer. He had recently been put in charge of a plant in Wolfsburg. The factory itself had been bombed so effectively by the Allies that even now, manufacture could proceed only on days when it did not rain. Nordhoff believed in his product, but he realized that the company would most likely perish if not procured by a larger company, preferably an American company, and that's why this meeting had been scheduled, to unload the entire concern. On Nordhoff's side of the conference table that day was one Colonel C.R. Redcliffe, representing the British military government. On the other side, flanked by subordinate executives, sat Ernest Breech, chairman of the board of the American company, the one that Nordhoff had been courting. What was the deal, Breech wanted to know. Nordhoff tugged at his collar. The deal was the choicest imaginable, he replied. He was prepared to give his company, to give it away to the Americans, gratis, outright, all of it, free. The American subordinates grinned like hungry hyenas. The only thing left now, they thought, was for their boss to swallow this wounded wildebeest whole. But Chairman Breech was not smiling. Quote, I do not think what we're being offered here is worth a damn, he said at last. I preserved his language precisely because it remains among the most famous quotes in the history of American industry. I do not think what we're being offered here is worth a damn. Well, promptly following its pronouncement, Heinz Nordhoff rose from the conference table and walked away. The months and years to come were dicey ones for his company. The Soviets offered to take it over and would have, except their demand for more West German land as part of the bargain was flat out rejected. And then late in 1949, Nordhoff attempted to market his product directly to the United States and traveled there personally, armed with facts and figures and photographs, and he met with, as he put it, utter failure. How extraordinary that such a promise could have been so thoroughly overlooked. For the American manufacturer sitting across the conference table in that Allies-only hotel in Cologne, March 1948, was the Ford Motor Company. In fact, present at that meeting was none other than Henry Ford II, the grandson of the American industrialist whose aim was to make automobiles accessible to everybody. And the company nobody wanted, the car that Ford turned down, the bug-shaped little what's-it, which perhaps more than any other auto anywhere grows on you, the one that he was offered free, that's right, the product that Ford's chairman of the board once declared worthless was the Volkswagen. And one thing more, among the reasons that the Ford Motor Company turned its back on the Beetle so quickly, among the reasons was its eagerness to create and promote a people's car of its own, one perfectly suited to the tastes of the American motorist. A surefire success, Ford was so certain. And thus employing the burgeoning science of market research was born the Edsel, which you remember as the most spectacular flop in automotive history. Only now you know the rest of the story.
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9: Kalamazoo County Sheriff's Office is investigating a woman's death in Oshtemo Township. She was shot several times Sunday afternoon at the Colonial Manor Manufactured Home Park off of West Kale Avenue, near US 131. It happened during a fight with a man over a gun. Now, he was arrested by deputies after they arrived and found her dead inside the home. No names, no ages have been released. Kalamazoo Public Schools will be breaking ground this week on their latest school construction project. They're going to be building a new home for their popular El Sol Elementary, a magnet school that provides an immersive Spanish language education program for students from all over the district. Facilities Director Karen Jackson says voters approved funding in 2022. Planning started in 2024.
13: This is an 87,000 square foot building. It took 16 months to finalize. It will take another 2 years for us to construct it. We plan to open it in August of 28.
9: She says the construction bids came in under budget.
13: We received 81 bids on the project, and there will be more to come. We still have to bid out technology equipment. We still have to bid out furniture. This isn't the end, but this is the beginning of a very fun and exciting project.
9: Since El Sol started, it's been wedged into a century-old structure on Vine Street that's been used for several different purposes by the district during its long lifetime. The new building will include athletic and playground facilities, along with amenities that just weren't possible at their current location, including the option to expand the dual language curriculum to additional grade levels. Groundbreaking will happen at 2 p.m. Tuesday at the site at 1428 Baker Street in Kalamazoo Township. That's the site of the former Brecker Elementary. The Portage City Council will be saying their farewells and pay tribute to now former city manager Pat McGinnis, who is retired. They've already hired a consultant to find his successor. Kalamazoo County Commissioners also aren't wasting any time looking for their next chief executive. After Administrator Kevin Catlin announced last week that he's received another job as the administrator in Chesterfield County, Virginia, he's going to be leaving in August. The county board will accept his resignation this week and receive the results of a survey of local leaders and officials on the kind of qualities they want to see in his replacement. Researchers in Detroit say they have identified a naturally occurring genetic variant that appears to lower the risk of colorectal cancer. Colorectal cancer is the third most commonly diagnosed cancer in the U.S. It's the second leading cause of cancer deaths. The study, led by scientists at the Barbara Ann Carmanos Cancer Institute and Wayne State University, found that about 14% of people carry the gene. Alan Johansson, lead author of the project, says the discovery is a result of decades of research.
14: My mentor in the late 90s discovered this mutation, this DNA variant called 6A, and ever since then we've worked on this extensively and we've finally uncovered that individuals carrying this are at a lower risk of developing colorectal cancer.
9: People involved in the study caution that more research is needed before the findings change patient care. They point out that regular screenings remain the most effective way to detect the disease early. Scientists say while the discovery isn't changing medical care overnight, it could help shape the future of colorectal cancer screening. The newly identified genetic variant has been difficult to detect with traditional DNA sequencing methods, meaning its protective effect has gone largely unnoticed until now. Johansson says genetic testing is key.
14: One of the good things about genetic testing is that it's becoming more available and it's becoming better. This specific mutation is something we hope will be part of genetic panels in the future.
9: He says the findings are also another step toward precision medicine, where prevention and treatment are tailored to a person's individual genetic makeup. That's the latest from the WKZO Newsroom. I'm Michael Arning. More news, WKZO.com.
15: Fox News, I'm CJ Pop. The funeral procession today in Tehran for Iran's former hardline religious leader killed on the first day of Operation Epic Fury. Israel's Prime Minister Benjamin Netanyahu earlier on Fox and Friends describes what some are chanting.
16: They were shouting, death to Trump, death to me, of course, but death to Trump, we have to kill Trump, death to America.
15: And that funeral continues until Thursday. Right now, U.S. soccer star Flo Balogun can play tonight versus Belgium, the elimination game in Seattle, but
17: the Belgian Soccer Federation formally wrote to FIFA to appeal the matter, and the right to appeal was granted.
15: That's Fox's Jay Berman reporting. Balogun received a controversial red card in the last game, meaning he was originally banned for tonight. He could be banned again if Belgium wins the appeal. The game is on Fox at 8 p.m. Eastern. 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
18: Overall, good-looking summer week ahead of us. Today, partly cloudy to mostly sunny conditions developing. Pleasant overall, just an outside chance of an early morning rain shower, mainly east of Kalamazoo. High temperature, 83. Tonight, a clear sky, low temperature right around 60. It looks like near full sunshine for Tuesday and Wednesday with high temperatures in the mid to upper 80s. Next chance of rain should show up on Thursday. I'm Storm Team 8 meteorologist Matt Kirkwood, tracking southwest Michigan's weather.
2: 66 under mostly cloudy skies right now in Kalamazoo. Checking on traffic as the morning commute heads into its busiest period. Starting to settle down just a little bit here and there, but still very busy in around the heart of downtown Kalamazoo. And in particular, the square block surrounding the new event center project on Kalamazoo Avenue. Michigan Avenue, Kalamazoo Avenue, and Westigen Park have lane restrictions and slow travel through that part of downtown Kalamazoo. Elsewhere, a little crowded getting through the viaduct right now, heading into downtown Kalamazoo from the east side, and still some slowdowns coming in from the south end along Park Street down Westage Hill. But our highways continue to move well, and we have no particular issues as far as delays or crashes go. And that's the latest WKZO weather and traffic update.
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2: For Monday, July 6, 2026, 8:40 now at WKZO, and joining us to talk a little bit about business in Lansing, legislative business that is, we welcome State Senator Sean McCann of Kalamazoo to our show this morning. Good morning.
19: Good morning. Great to be with you.
2: Well, thanks so much for joining us following a holiday weekend in which we celebrated our country's birthday and celebrated a new state budget.
19: Yes. Yeah, they ran pretty close to each other, a little closer.
2: I was going to say, yeah, what brought more joy to your heart over the weekend?
19: Well, definitely the 250th birthday of our country, but certainly happy to get a budget in Lansing behind us as well, one that, you know, funds our schools and continues some tax relief for Michigan citizens and does a lot of good things for the state of Michigan. A couple days over the deadline, but we did manage to get it done under the wire.
2: Are some good things for our district showing up in this budget, Senator?
19: Yes, it's been a tougher year financially. There were more constraints and less available to go around wholesale for everyone. But I'm happy to say that there's a few things here that do come back to the local community, including a couple of investments at Western Michigan University. There's a plan moving forward now that they can renovate Knaus Hall on campus, and continued funding for the Michigan Geological Survey, which is housed at Western and going to be building a new facility over the Parkview Hills campus. And then a couple of really key emergency vehicles for Comstock Township and Texas Township, a fire truck and an emergency barrier vehicle. As you may recall, we've had a tragic accident with the loss of a public safety personnel. And this vehicle for Comstock, we think, will help that prevent those kinds of tragedies in the future.
2: We're visiting with State Senator Sean McCann of Kalamazoo, bringing us a legislative update this morning here on WKZO. As far as this budget goes, a lot of concern about are we going to fix the roads and where do we stand on tax relief? How does this budget look in those areas?
19: Indeed, good questions. And the good news is that those topics are continued funding baked in for sustainable road repair. So it continues to let Michigan fix the damn roads. And we have funds there for tax relief. It continues the quintupling of the earned income tax credit, which helps low-income working families get a tax credit at the end of the year. It continues the relief for the senior pension tax phase out in the state of Michigan. So it helps put money back in the pockets of senior citizens on a fixed income. And it helps parents like me who are sending kids to school every day. There's free lunch and breakfast still funded in the school budget, as well as an increase for schools across the board, as well as a baked-in increase for special higher-needs students that come to our schools with need for greater resources and attention to keep them being successful in our schools. And the last thing I'd say is I'm really proud of, because I work on the higher education and community colleges budget, is we continue to fund college scholarships and the community college guarantee, which lets kids go to, essentially for free and

0: activity, but the question will be kind of what do we do in the fall in terms of bills moving forward, and will there be a lame duck? I hate to look ahead to that possibility, but there's been some important legislation that I still hope might move forward here in Michigan with the time that we have left, and I'm happy to touch on a couple of those topics.
1: Do you want to do that?
0: Oh, sure. Yeah, yeah, absolutely. Okay. And I always cognizant of our time, and I really appreciate
1: that's
0: the opportunity.
1: All right.
0: So a couple things. A lot of people have data centers as a concern on their minds, and I think that we hear this in the Michigan legislature loud and clear. And so a package of bills has been introduced recently to create more guardrails around development of potential data centers across Michigan. And this is basically an attempt to assure people that any kind of economic development plan, investment that wants to come into a community, whether it's a data center or an auto plant, should be a benefit to the community in the state of Michigan and not a net negative. So we're looking to make sure that people are protected in terms of their water usage, their utility rates, disruptions in the community from noise, making sure that these kinds of investments are true investments and make communities in Michigan better and bring good-paying jobs to our state. So it cannot be an extraction. A data center or an economic development project across Michigan can't be something that takes away from the state of Michigan or the people in the community that it locates. And so these are bills I hope that will advance quickly here in the time we have left before the end of the year, because we know that this is a big issue on the minds of people in Michigan. And just quickly we'll say that today I'm rolling out some news of some bills I introduced late last week, right while the budget was getting finalized. But this relates to Citizens United and the ruling of the Supreme Court from many years ago that has injected more dark money into our political system and caused a lot of things to get out of whack. And so these bills are coming out, and we'll be talking more about them in the days and weeks ahead. But certain states have found a way to propose legislation that would curtail Citizens United within their state and curtail corporate spending and elections in their state. And that's what these bills will do. I've partnered with a colleague in the House to put in these bills in each chamber, and we are making the statement and hoping to see the legislation move that will help us take back some of those terrible influences of Citizens United and the money and the dark money that they've injected into our political system.
1: Well, one more issue quickly, because this obviously affects some people in a major way. We're about 3 months past the tax return deadline. Are there still people having issues with tax returns?
0: They absolutely are, and it's absolutely unacceptable that the Department of Treasury has continued to have processing issues for people's tax returns. And I have heard from my constituents and tax preparers in the community who are extremely frustrated with how the delays are going forward with the Department of Treasury. I have conveyed my deep concerns to the department. I continue to let them know that this is unacceptable, and they need to do everything that they can to make sure people's tax issues are resolved. People are relying on these returns. They need to get handled as quickly as possible. And I don't really care what it takes, Ken. If they have to hire 200 part-time accountants to come in and fix this issue, whatever it takes, Department of Treasury needs to get their act together and get this wrapped up.
1: Yeah, absolutely right. State Senator Sean McCann of Kalamazoo with a comprehensive look at what's been going on in Lansing lately. We thank you so much for the legislative update. Appreciate your time this morning.
0: Thanks again for the opportunity. Have a great day.
1: And you as well. Kalamazoo Mornings with Ken Lanphier on 590 and 106.9 FM WKZO at 8:48.
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2: Overall, good-looking summer week ahead of us. Today, partly cloudy to mostly sunny conditions developing. Pleasant overall, just an outside chance of an early morning rain shower, mainly east of Kalamazoo. High temperature, 83. Tonight, a clear sky, low temperature right around 60. It looks like near full sunshine for Tuesday and Wednesday with high temperatures in the mid to upper 80s. Next chance of rain should show up on Thursday. I'm Storm Team 8 meteorologist Matt Kirkwood, tracking southwest Michigan's weather.
3: 66 and mostly cloudy and no precipitation of note across the region. Just a couple of widely scattered showers north of the Kalamazoo area that are just starting to move off to the east and should be out of our way shortly. And the sunshine should break through about any time now. And checking on traffic. Still got some busy spots in the heart of downtown Kalamazoo, right around the event center construction project at most. And still some slowdowns on the south side where we've got the road construction on 94 at 131 and putting some extra traffic on some of the other streets, making them a little busier than normal. But we're starting to get used to that in the weeks that that project has been going on. And it still, of course, has several more weeks to go. But we have no major issues and no crashes have been reported across the region. And that's an update on WKZO weather and traffic.
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5: 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If you're the parent or guardian of a student in Kalamazoo County who is considered unhoused, please pay attention to this important message. 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
3: 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Skies expected to give way to sunshine. Temperatures in the low 80s, later upper 80s tomorrow. After clearing tonight brings us nothing but sunshine tomorrow. Coming up shortly, another update on the weather and traffic. Storm Team 8 meteorologist Matt Kirkwood with us this morning and more to get to on our Monday get-together. Thanks for joining us this morning on WKZO. While Wall Street goes back to work, traders had a three-day weekend themselves to enjoy, and things a little bit on the slow side in pre-market trading with the exception of the tech-heavy NASDAQ, which sees futures up almost 340 points at this hour. Dow futures are down 39 and S&P futures are up 30.5. Price of oil has been down slightly on the U.S. market. In the last session back on Thursday, the Dow gained almost 600 points to finish at 52,900, knocking on the door of the 53,000 mark. It was the 20th record high close for the Dow this year back on Thursday. The Dow climbing nearly 2% last week, a level it has never reached. 53,000 is within reach. The S&P advanced 1.8% last week, and the NASDAQ composite was up 2.1% last week. Traders this week turning their eyes to the Federal Reserve with the minutes of the June meeting, the first led by new Chairman Kevin Warsh, due out on Wednesday this week. Well, the 4th of July holiday weekend meant more than just parades and fireworks. It also meant some good sales.
6: Summer may have just arrived, at least officially, but retailers are already looking ahead to fall, and they're marking some things down big time for July 4th sales, both in brick-and-mortar stores and online. The website Dad Deal says that means you can find bargains on a lot of things you'll use right now, like grills and outdoor furniture and summer apparel, including swimwear. There are also discounts on major appliances, especially at big box stores. You may want to wait, though, on buying computers and other tech until the back-to-school sales begin, and those will get underway in a matter of weeks. Daria Albinger, Fox News.
3: OPEC Plus nations say they're going to boost oil production. The group includes Saudi Arabia, Russia, Iraq, Kuwait, Kazakhstan, Algeria, and Oman. And they say they'll ramp up output to 188,000 barrels a day starting in August. It's the fifth increase announced in 5 months. Oil prices have recently dropped back to pre-Iran war levels. And again, the holiday shortened trading week saw the Dow gaining almost 600 points to finish at 52,900 at this hour in futures trading. Dow futures remain down by 38. S&P and NASDAQ futures are up at this hour. The Dow climbing 2% in trading last week. In some of the pre-market trading action this morning, semiconductor stocks are higher as the group tries to recover some of the losses that declines led to last week. BE Semiconductor shares down 7.4% this morning following media reports that suggested the development of a key growth driver for the chip maker has been held up. And that's the latest.
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3: It's 9 o'clock.
9: Will they go with the flow? I'm Chris Foster, Fox News. Team USA hopes to have star striker Flo Balogun playing in their World Cup soccer match against Belgium tonight in Seattle. His suspension for stepping on an opponent's ankle in the last match is lifted after a phone call to FIFA's president from President Trump. Now there's an appeal from Belgium to have it reinstated.
10: Flo got the red card in the last game. That in football means an automatic one-match ban. So at that point, he was not able to play tonight. Then they reversed that decision, suspending the suspension in effect and saying, yes, he is free to play tonight. The Belgian team then lodged a protest. They said they were astonished and they were looking at all available options. And now this morning, we hear that FIFA is giving both Belgium and US soccer federations to lodge their claims as to why their view of this should be the one that FIFA follows through with.
9: Fox Jonathan Hunt in Seattle, where the match starts at 11 hours with or without Flo Balogun. The six-day funeral procession for Iran's supreme leader, killed on the first day of US-Israel airstrikes, is in the capital, Tehran, today.
11: Ayatollah Ali Khamenei and four of his family members are being mourned during the biggest day of a week of huge memorial ceremonies for the 86-year-old cleric. Mourners hurled stones at a billboard showing President Trump with a bullet aimed at his head, saying, quote, the U.S. killed our father. Others held red placards with the English words, kill Trump, in black letters.
9: Fox's Tanya J. Powers. At least 18 people are reported killed, with dozens more injured in Russian missile and drone strikes in and around Kyiv, Ukraine. Ukraine's President Zelensky is expected to meet with President Trump at the NATO summit starting tomorrow in Ankara, Turkey. And Zelensky wants more U.S. Patriot interceptors to shoot down Russian missiles. There's a shortage made worse by the military operation against Iran. 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
9: Nearly a half million homes and businesses are still without power from weekend storms. Fox Weather's Britta Merwin.
13: We are looking at a hot spot in Texas and Oklahoma. The bulk of this power loss is in the Northeast and the Great Lakes, where we've seen these powerful storms each and every day. So we still have a wide-stretching flood watch. Today, a lot of folks getting a break from the heat, but these afternoon thunderstorms and even the storms that are going to happen this morning are going to train over the same area. So flash flooding, a big concern.
9: And Super Typhoon Bavi has been hitting two U.S. territories in the Pacific, Guam and Rota in the northern Mariana Islands. The FAA and Chicago police are investigating how fireworks hit a plane coming in for a landing Saturday night.
14: The Delta flight, an Airbus A319, was struck by a fireworks mortar while descending into Chicago Midway Airport on the 4th of July. 52 passengers and six crew members were on board at the time. No injuries were reported. Chicago police say the mortar caused minor damage. Delta Flight 1076 landed safely. Deborah Valentine, Fox News.
9: The World Cup's round of 16 got started over the weekend. weekend. Fox's Greg Thompson with the recap.
15: After eight straight trips to the World Cup quarterfinals, Brazil was eliminated in the round of 16 for the first time since 1990, losing to Norway 2-1 behind a pair of late goals from Erling Haaland, which sent his country to the final eight for the first time ever. Meanwhile, France, which was runner-up in 2022 and won it all in 2018, is heading back to the quarterfinals, beating Paraguay 1-0 as Kylian Mbappe scored his seventh goal of the tournament. As for the host nations, it was a rough weekend, with two of the three getting eliminated. Canada blanked 3-0 by Morocco on Saturday, and Mexico falling to England 3-2 on Sunday.
9: That leaves the U.S. as the only host country left, playing Belgium today at 5 p.m. Pacific, 8 Eastern in Seattle. And again, our top story, Belgium is appealing FIFA's decision to let U.S. star Flo Balogun play in the match, his one-game suspension lifted after a phone call from President Trump to FIFA's president. I'm Chris Foster, Fox News.
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16: Kalamazoo Public Safety was kept very busy over the 4th of July weekend. They responded to eight separate fires in 12 hours. At least three of those fires are blamed on fireworks. The first happened around 10 p.m. Saturday at a detached garage in the 900 block of Sheridan Drive. That was followed 15 minutes later with a home fire in the 1,000 block of James Street, and then at 11 p.m. with an exterior porch fire in the 700 block of North Park Street. After midnight, they responded to a dumpster fire on Fox Ridge Drive, a house fire in the 500 block of Vernon Avenue. It was started by fireworks that were lit inside, another dumpster fire on Heather Downs Lane, and a trash can fire that spread to the roof in the attic of a home on Jefferson Avenue. The final fire happened at a business in the 3400 block of Covington Road at 7:15 Sunday morning. No one was hurt. Well, it's back to class today for hundreds of Kalamazoo Public School students who have been assigned to summer school. Summer courses are designed to help the select group of students catch up to their classmates in key subject areas because they failed to make the grade during the regular school year. Superintendent Darren Slade says moving up to the next grade may depend on how well they do over the next few weeks.
17: We expect to see all of our students on time the first day, and we expect students to attend every single day again. Summer school is very important. It's a time for students to make up the skills that they need. Our elementary summer school site is Millwood Elementary School. Our middle school site is Linden Grove, and our high school site, also Linden Grove.
16: Trustee Patty Schroller-Barber says it's one of several ways they're offering extra help to students who need it.
18: And if we can close the gaps, if we can help do whatever it takes, especially in literacy and numeracy, it will improve our graduation rates, and they will be successful with the promise.
16: Parents were notified months ago that their students had been assigned to these summer classes, and they're being asked to make sure they comply. The Portage City Council will say their farewells and pay tribute to now former city manager Pat McGinnis, who has retired. They've already hired a consultant to find his successor. Kalamazoo County Commissioners also aren't wasting any time looking for their next chief executive after Administrator Kevin Catlin announced last week that he had gotten another job as the administrator of Chesterfield County, Virginia. He'll be leaving in August. The county board will accept his resignation this week and receive the results of a survey of local leaders and officials on the kind of qualities they would like to see in his replacement. Two juveniles, three adults, are recovering after they were shot and injured late Saturday night at an annual block party in Mount Clemens. Neighbors, like this man, say they heard more than a dozen shot. Some of them thought there were fireworks.
19: What's going on right now should not be happening.
16: The shooting happened at 11:11 p.m. near the intersection of Court and Clemens Streets, where the neighborhood party was being held. This woman says the annual block party brought out a lot of people.
20: It'd be a lot of people. Cars everywhere, everywhere, everywhere.
16: The Macomb County Sheriff's Office has not announced if they've made any arrests as yet. State Senator Mallory McMorrow is ending her bid for the Democratic nomination in Michigan's U.S. Senate race. McMorrow announced that she was suspending her campaign Sunday afternoon. That leaves a race for the party's bid between Congresswoman Haley Stevens of Birmingham and former Wayne County Director of Health, Human and Veteran Services, Abdul El Sayed. Now, McMorrow is not making an endorsement between those two, but she says whoever wins the August 4th primary will have her full support, along with Jocelyn Benson, for governor. McMorrow also adds that the Democratic Party needs new leadership, saying people are crying out for change, and they need to be heard. That's the latest from the WKZO Newsroom. I'm Michael Arney. More news, WKZO.com.
2: Overall, good looking summer week ahead of us. Today, partly cloudy to mostly sunny conditions developing. Pleasant overall, just an outside chance of an early morning rain shower, mainly east of Kalamazoo. High temperature 83. Tonight, a clear sky, low temperature right around 60. It looks like near full sunshine for Tuesday and Wednesday with high temperatures in the mid to upper 80s. Next chance of rain should show up on Thursday. I'm Storm Team 8 meteorologist Matt Kirkwood, tracking southwest Michigan's weather.
3: 67 under a mostly cloudy sky. A few breaks in the clouds here and there in Kalamazoo at WKZO. And checking on traffic, still quite busy in spots in and around downtown Kalamazoo as we go back to the routine after the holiday weekend. Kalamazoo Avenue coming out of the viaduct and getting past the split on Michigan Avenue, headed down toward Westnich. Kind of busy right now. And Park Street from Michigan Avenue up through the north side, heading north out of downtown Kalamazoo. A very busy section right now. Elsewhere, we're settling down from the busy commute. Still moving fine on the highways. No particular issues there. And that's the latest on WKZO weather and traffic at this hour.
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3: Monday morning, coming off the 4th of July holiday weekend, and hopefully a good start to the week for you and yours after, well, kind of an iffy holiday weekend, I guess you could say. 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Coming off that hot, hot week we endured last week, we were hoping for better things in the weather department when we got to the holiday weekend, but lo and behold, a major windstorm came roaring off the Lake Michigan shoreline late on Friday afternoon and flattened trees and brought down branches and severed power lines. And there are still several hundred consumers energy customers around our region who are sitting without electricity right now. There are a number of crews out, of course, across the state of Michigan trying to take care of that situation, get everybody back online as soon as they can. But the weather didn't improve an awful lot over the weekend, and pretty much an all-day rain for most of Sunday, wrapping up the weekend. And temperature-wise, we were in the 70s, basically, which was better than the 90s, I guess, for the holiday weekend. But other factors in the weather made it less than pleasant at times this past weekend. We had, of course, a 79-mile-an-hour wind gust measured at the Kalamazoo Battle Creek International Airport as part of that storm that moved through the area late on Friday afternoon. And on top of that, yesterday's rain, though it was mostly light with a few very quick downpours here and there, we officially had better than a half an inch of rain yesterday. So we're hoping for better things, and we're looking forward to better things first part of this week, according to the forecast we've been hearing this morning from Storm Teammates Matt Kirkwood. Well, looking ahead this week, quite a number of fun activities are on the agenda. We've got an art hop coming up this week, because normally that's the first Friday of the month, but the first Friday of July was, of course, last Friday ahead of the holiday weekend. So it'll happen this Friday. The Arts Council of Greater Kalamazoo will continue the celebration of the United States' 250th anniversary with Art Hop displays getting underway at 5 o'clock until 8 o'clock on Friday. And you can get more information on what you'll see in the July 2026 Art Hop by visiting KalamazooArts.org. And also coming up this weekend, it is back. It is time for Blues Fest in downtown Kalamazoo, Friday and Saturday, getting together at Old Dog Tavern for a two-day celebration of blues and hopefully some sunshine for those outdoor performances scheduled in the heart of downtown Kalamazoo. For more information on the upcoming Blues Fest, KVBA.org. For Kalamazoo Valley Blues Association, KVBA.org. 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
2: Overall, a good-looking summer week ahead of us today. Partly cloudy to mostly sunny conditions developing. Pleasant overall, just an outside chance of an early morning rain shower, mainly east of Kalamazoo. High temperature, 83. Tonight, a clear sky, low temperature right around 60. It looks like near full sunshine for Tuesday and Wednesday with high temperatures in the mid to upper 80s. Next chance of rain should show up on Thursday. I'm Storm Team 8 meteorologist Matt Kirkwood, tracking southwest Michigan's weather.
3: 67 under a mostly cloudy sky for now anyway. A few breaks in the clouds starting to show up here and there across southwest Michigan. We're finally starting to see some of those slow travel areas in and around downtown Kalamazoo start to lighten up a bit. But still pretty busy in the heart of downtown Kalamazoo, particularly around the Event Center construction project. But our highways continue to move smoothly. Got Howard Street working a little bit of a slow travel situation through the campus area and on up to Oakland Drive, but nothing serious there. And we have no reports of any crashes or major delays. If you're out there taking care of business on this Monday morning, the latest traffic and weather on WKZO.
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9: The Tigers won just their fourth road series this season yesterday after defeating the Texas Rangers 6-3 in the series finale. Riley Green went 3-for-4 with four RBIs and a home run in the win. He was a double shy of the cycle before being intentionally walked at the top of the ninth. The Tigers finished their six-game road trip with a 5-1 record. They are now 40-50 on the season and have a 24% chance to make the playoffs, according to Fangraphs. And in a stunning development in soccer yesterday, United States star striker Flo Balogun will be allowed to play tonight against Belgium, after FIFA reviewed and suspended his red card ban from the match against Bosnia and Herzegovina. A New York Times report says that President Donald Trump called FIFA President Gianni Infantino and asked him to review the controversial call. In FIFA's announcement reinstating Balogun, the Federation cited Article 27 of its disciplinary code as reason to suspend Balogun's red card. Tonight's match against Belgium in the round of 16 takes place at 8 p.m. in Seattle. I'm Brendan Shabbat for the Michigan News Network.
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0: WKZO, it is Monday morning and 67 degrees in Kalamazoo. Hoping to clear those skies soon. When we do, we'll get our temperatures into the low 80s. Update on weather and traffic in minutes here on WKZO. Meantime, we've got some work to do on those lottery games this week. The jackpots keep growing. No grand prize winners in either one over this past weekend. Tonight is a Powerball drawing worth an estimated $416 million. And then tomorrow night, the next Mega Millions drawing, that jackpot has grown to $576 million. Good luck this week. Well, in news from the entertainment world, a lot of talk, of course, about the World Cup. United States team is playing Belgium later on tonight in Seattle. The World Cup is proving to be a ratings bonanza for TV executives. According to Nielsen, more than 43 million people watched on Fox and Telemundo as the U.S. beat Bosnia and Herzegovina in the round of 32 last week. Group play matches also drawing big viewership numbers. The 72 matches averaging 5.1 million fans on Fox, FS1, and Tubi. That's a 92% jump from the 2022 World Cup. Well, Minions and Monsters kind of had a flat holiday weekend at the box office. The latest installment in the Despicable Me franchise earned a franchise low $36 million. Between Friday and Sunday, its five-day total stands at $61 million. Minions and Monsters still took the top spot at the box office, but it had been expected to make around $80 million in its first 5 days. Meanwhile, DC Studios' Supergirl had a massive 74% drop from its opening weekend, bringing in just $9.6 million in its second weekend. Well, speaking of the movies, an iconic 1940s American film is returning to theaters.
4: It's been 85 years since Citizen Kane lit up the silver screen, and now it's coming back.
5: I can remember absolutely everything, young man. That's my curse. That's one of the greatest curses ever inflicted on the human race, memory.
4: The movie, now revered as one of the greatest films in history, is showing today and Wednesday at select theaters, part of Fathom Entertainment's Big Screen Classics series.
6: There's only one person in the world to decide what I'm going to do, and that's me.
4: When it was released in 1941, the film, starring Orson Welles, was a box office failure, even while being nominated for 9 Academy Awards. It now consistently ranks at the top of film critics' lists.
7: Rosebud.
4: Tanya J. Powers, Fox News.
0: The new album from Madonna is now streaming.
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9: Confessions 2 is a sequel to her 2005 classic, Confessions on a Dance Floor, and features the singles I Feel So Free and Bring Your Love, which features Sabrina Carpenter. The album also features a duet with Madonna's own daughter, Lola Leon. Critics are heaping praise on the album, with Billboard calling it a stunner, and both Pitchfork and Rolling Stone calling it her best album in 20 years. I'm Mark Mayfield.
0: And yes, of course, there was a big celebrity wedding over the holiday weekend.
7: Sherlock has been kidnapped.
10: Comedian Adam Sandler officiated the ceremony, and Swift's brother, Austin, served as man of honor, while Jason Kelsey stood by his brother as best man. The 1,000 or so guest list included A-list celebrities and athletes, and the AMC Theaters CEO, Adam Aaron, posted and then later deleted a very detailed recap of the big night, saying in part, quote, "Tonight, a new era in that romantic story commenced. Surprisingly, it all felt intimate and small. Everything was close. I wish you all could have been there with me to witness real, pure, true joy."
0: Well, we didn't get invited. So, well, that's what's happening in the entertainment world over the weekend and today on 590 and 106.9 FM WKZO.
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14: 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When I'm inside, I feel cared for, included, and heard. 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
14: 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Doesn't everyone deserve a place like this?
16: In the newsroom, I'm Michael Arney. Coming up, one man in police custody after a shooting that killed another man and injured a woman in Battle Creek. The city of Kalamazoo is going to be adding a mobile command center to its public safety fleet.
17: 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So take a breath. America still sets the pace. 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
15: One man is in police custody after a shooting that killed another man and injured a woman in Battle Creek. Happened just before 4:30 a.m. Sunday in the area of North Wood Street and Laramie Court, killing a 28-year-old man. 28-year-old woman is hospitalized, but she is expected to recover. A 57-year-old Battle Creek man was arrested on charges of open murder, aggravated assault, and weapons offenses. Police say they do not believe there is any ongoing threat to the community. The city of Kalamazoo will finally be adding a mobile command center to its public safety fleet, and it's not going to cost them a dime. City Commission will be asked tonight to accept from the federal government a rolling communication center decked out with all the bells and whistles to handle emergency situations. The dual-axle trailer was last used in the Northwest United States by the Energy Office of Radiological Security. Kalamazoo Public Safety will use it during weather emergencies, SWAT and bomb squad operations, hostage negotiations, and crowd management. The trailer can even be deployed as a mobile classroom. There was a proposal to purchase a brand-new command vehicle included in the 2022 city budget for $550,000, but it was dropped after questions about the cost came up. Now, this is a four-year-old 18-foot trailer valued at $86,000, and it includes emergency floodlighting, full internet and communications interoperability, computer workstations, its own generator, a power awning, and climate control. Commissioners will also be asked to accept an $80,000 grant from the Irving S. Gilmore Foundation and $30,000 from the Downtown Economic Growth Authority to fund holiday events and programming later this year. The city and the Kalamazoo Experimental Learning Center will also be providing support. It costs serious money for the parade, Santa's workshop, tree lighting ceremony, Holly Jolly Trolley, and all of the decorations. The Kalamazoo County Board will be receiving a proposal this week to continue funding their community efforts to reduce gun violence. They received a report at their last meeting that the efforts so far have resulted in a significant reduction in gun violence in the city, but there is still more work to do. Some of that work includes expanding their efforts countywide, which will require more data.
18: We have much work to do on that. I'm optimistic about it, but it takes some additional deep digging in prioritization from the board to make that happen.
15: That's County Board Chair Jen Streps, who says getting the underlying causes like poverty, childcare, housing, discrimination will also take more time and more effort.
18: You know, the foundational resolution where we recognize gun violence as a public health crisis, we have to look at these upstream interventions if we want downstream improvement.
15: An ad hoc committee is recommending that they put $200,000 into a gun violence prevention and intervention field of interest fund to continue the implementation of the Blueprint for Peace. Now, staff is recommending they use unspent COVID-19 money to cover it. The vote will come at their Tuesday evening meeting. The State House and Senate have approved the fiscal year 2027 budget. They passed it Friday morning. The Senate approving the omnibus budget around 8 a.m. The House passed it just before 9 a.m. The vote's coming about 21 hours after the House session started on Thursday. Representative Joe Tate, former House Speaker from Detroit, says it was likely the first time in his time in Lansing that the budget was passed when the sun was up. That's the latest from the WKZO Newsroom. I'm Michael Arney. More news at WKZO.com.

0: Overall, good-looking summer week ahead of us. Today, partly cloudy to mostly sunny conditions developing. Pleasant overall, just an outside chance of an early morning rain shower, mainly east of Kalamazoo. High temperature, 83. Tonight, a clear sky, low temperature right around 60. It looks like near full sunshine for Tuesday and Wednesday with high temperatures in the mid to upper 80s. Next chance of rain should show up on Thursday. I'm Storm Team 8 meteorologist Matt Kirkwood, tracking southwest Michigan's weather.
1: It is 68 right now in Kalamazoo under mostly cloudy skies. A few breaks starting to form as we're expecting skies to clear certainly by tonight, if not earlier, and to bring us a warm summer start to our brand new week. Hopefully a quieter one than we enjoyed last Friday leading into the holiday weekend. So far, so good on the roadways this morning. We've had a busy morning in and around downtown Kalamazoo and especially around the Event Center construction project. But things are settling down now a bit and moving without major delays. We've had no crashes all morning long to report on, and our highways continue to move smoothly for the most part. And we're watching, of course, construction activity with ramp closings and lane restrictions and work crews back at it at 131 and 94 as that rebuilding project continues through the end of August, perhaps into mid-September. So that's an update on WKZO weather and traffic, and brought to you by the Air Zoo's Super Summer Steam Fest coming up on Saturday, July 18th. This summer, curiosity takes flight at Super Summer Steam Fest, and you can see all of the details at airzoo.org.
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1: Wall Street, back to work, as many of you are as well. After a holiday weekend, pretty good end to the week last week, especially for the Dow, which had its 20th record high close of the year and is knocking on the door at 53,000. We'll check those early numbers in just a moment. 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Monday, July 6, 2026, 68 degrees. Today's high expected around 83, and even warmer tomorrow once we clear the skies, certainly by tonight, and enjoy a full day of sunshine coming up tomorrow. An update of that forecast and traffic coming up. As for the numbers on Wall Street at this hour, the Dow has opened down by 35 points at 52,867. The S&P is up 27 points. The NASDAQ up 200. in the opening minutes of trading on this Monday, July 6, 2026. And we'll update those numbers and a breaking story in the business world as Microsoft apparently is cutting almost 5,000 jobs as its Xbox unit downsizes and they plan to spin off some of their gaming studios. More on that coming up here on WKZO. Well, a lot of fireworks over the weekend, some great fireworks shows and others that were just simply annoying. But as Americans set off those fireworks to celebrate the 4th of July, health experts warning it may come with hidden health risks. The American Lung Association says nearly 300 million pounds of fireworks are released into the atmosphere every year in the U.S., and the result is smoke filled with tiny particles and gases like sulfur dioxide, carbon dioxide, and carbon monoxide, which are very harmful to our lungs, of course. The smoke from fireworks can also release harmful metals like aluminum, manganese, and cadmium into the air. Some illegal fireworks may contain lead, which the association describes as extremely dangerous due to its potential to cause lasting health damage. Well, the first American Red Cross blood drive of the brand new week will be happening starting in just a few minutes at the Southside Dojo Limited. The address is 8534 Portage Road. It begins at 10 o'clock this morning and runs until 4 o'clock this afternoon. Portage Area Community is sponsoring this at Southside Dojo Limited, 8534 Portage Road, 10 a.m. till 4 p.m. as the Red Cross continues its push to get blood donors in the door at this time of the year when blood donations start to lag just a bit. Well, it's UV Awareness Month.
5: This is House Call for Health. July is UV Awareness Month. The American Academy of Dermatology Association wants to make sure everyone knows UV is the root cause of most skin cancers. The association says practicing safe sun should happen all year, not just in the summer, and they recommend following three steps. Seek shade when appropriate, wear sun-protective clothing, and apply a broad-spectrum, water-resistant sunscreen with an SPF of 30 or higher. You should also take care of your eyes. The American Academy of Ophthalmology suggests wearing sunglasses with UV protection and a broad brim hat, and to never look directly at the sun. For more health news, go to foxnewshealth.com. House Call for Health. I'm Lisa Brady, Fox News.
1: A new study finds Americans are becoming more selective about the supplements they take.
6: Research published in JAMA Network Open finds Americans are moving beyond the traditional multivitamin in favor of more targeted supplements.

0: research that suggests you may be onto something.
1: A British study led by the University of East Anglia analyzed 4.6 million times that people across England sought help for mental health concerns over 8 years. Researchers compared emergency room visits, family doctor's appointments, and calls to the National Health Advice Line with daily weather conditions. Well, they found hotter days with fewer hours of sunshine were consistently linked to more people seeking help for anxiety, depression, self-harm, and alcohol intoxication. Researchers say the findings could help hospitals and health systems better prepare for periods when demand for mental health services is likely to increase with the weather. Therese Crowley, Fox News.
0: Research conducted at Virginia Tech suggests that mosquitoes are learning to associate a common insect repellent with mealtime. A study published in the Journal of Experimental Biology focused on a type of mosquito that can spread diseases such as yellow fever, Zika, and the dengue fever. It found that mosquitoes can learn how to ignore low concentrations of DEET on the skin and begin to associate it with food. Researchers say DEET should still be used, but that applying it regularly may be more effective than applying a high dose only once.
2: Losing hurts more than winning feels good, and science keeps proving it. I'm Cooper Lawrence, health and wellness expert. This is All Well and Good. A new study published in the Journal of Risk and Uncertainty finds that loss aversion and regret don't take turns influencing our decisions. They operate simultaneously. Researchers at Penn State University ran 13 sessions with about 230 people. They used real money and gambling to make their point, and people were shown both what they won and what they missed. Loss aversion was the dominant force across the board, but regret became a statistically significant factor once participants could see the outcome they walked away from. Some gender differences, too. Women lean towards regret, while men towards rejoicing. Bottom line, when it comes to risk, your brain is fighting two battles at once. I'm Cooper Lawrence, and this is All Well and Good.
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4: I'm Beth Fisher. It's a third day with no power for thousands in southeast Michigan. DTE Energy is working to restore power to 80,000 customers. Meanwhile, Consumers Energy is working to restore power to more than 17,000 customers. Democratic State Senator Mallory McMorrow will not be the next U.S. Senator from Michigan. She's dropped out of the race and says she'll support the Democratic nominee. Congresswoman Haley Stevens and Abdul El Sayed remain in the race for the Democrats. Mike Rogers is running for the Republicans. Artists are getting ready to bring their work to Ann Arbor for the annual summer art fair that starts in 10 days. Fair Executive Director Karen Bauer said they're hoping the hot weather and rain we've had recently will stay away. She says they do make contingency plans in case of super hot weather or stormy weather. The Ann Arbor Summer Art Fair begins July 16th. Tonight's Powerball jackpot is $416 million. I'm Beth Fisher for the Michigan News Network.
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9: Overall, a good-looking summer week ahead of us. Today, partly cloudy to mostly sunny conditions developing. Pleasant overall, just an outside chance of an early morning rain shower, mainly east of Kalamazoo. High temperature, 83. Tonight, a clear sky, low temperature right around 60. It looks like near full sunshine for Tuesday and Wednesday with high temperatures in the mid to upper 80s. Next chance of rain should show up on Thursday. I'm Storm Team 8 meteorologist Matt Kirkwood, tracking southwest Michigan's weather.
0: 69 now in Kalamazoo, under skies that are starting to clear in spots. And later, as Matt mentioned, temperatures into the 80s when we do get the clear skies. But for now, we're precipitation-free across the region and traffic-wise settling down from a very busy start to the morning commute for the first

0: first day back at work after the holiday weekend. No major delays or crashes reported at this time. Update on WKZL weather and traffic. And in sports, it'll be a day off for the Tigers as they get ready to hit the home field one last time this week. Before the All-Star break next week, they'll host the Athletics in the first of three tomorrow night and then welcome the Philadelphia Phillies into Comerica Park for a weekend series before the All-Star game. Riley Green will be on the All-Star team for the American League along with catcher Dylan Dingler, that is, and rookie infielder Kevin McGonigal made the team as well. All were factors in yesterday's 6-3 Tigers win over the Texas Rangers in Arlington. Green went 3-for-4 with a home run and tripled and drove in four of the Tigers' runs. And the United States continues its World Cup run today, battling Belgium in the round of 16 in Seattle. The final week of play at Wimbledon is underway. And the top seed on the women's side, Aryna Sabalenka, an upset victim yesterday at the hands of Naomi Osaka. And those are sports headlines on WKZO.
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0: 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President Trump rang the opening bell from the Oval Office in an historic first as he hosted officials from the New York Stock Exchange and NASDAQ to mark the launch of new investment accounts for children. And these are absolutely incredible, according to the president.
7: I'm very proud of some people think it's going to be go down as one of the most important things we've done during the administration.
0: He also said the accounts will help children become very wealthy people. Here are the numbers in this opening half hour of today's trading session. The Dow is off by 48 points from its record high close last Thursday at 52,851. But the S&P is up 33 and the NASDAQ up 242 in the opening half hour of today's trading session. Well, the Lone Star State is ready to give Wall Street a run for its money.
8: There's Wall Street and now there's Y'all Street. That's the nickname of the Texas Stock Exchange, which begins trading today with a limited number of member companies. The startup is based in Dallas. It's backed by more than $270 million from some financial heavyweights, including J.P. Morgan Chase. The fully electronic exchange is described as a lower-cost, highly transparent alternative to Wall Street, making it more accessible for small and mid-sized companies to go public. I'm Daria Albinger.
0: One of Elon Musk's companies is making a big move as well.
8: It's been less than a month since SpaceX became a publicly traded company, and its stock is about to join an exclusive group on Wall Street. Before trading begins on Tuesday, the rocket maker will join the NASDAQ 100, a major stock market index which tracks the 100 largest non-financial companies listed on the marketplace. Now, this is a big deal because the move triggers an estimated $4 to $7 billion in mandatory buying from index funds and major ETFs, and that can increase the stock's value considerably. Companies usually wait months, not weeks, to join if they're ever added to the list. I'm Daria Albinger.
0: The president of the NCAA is pushing back against prop betting at the collegiate level. During an interview with CBS's Face the Nation, Charlie Baker said the practice of sports betting has changed the character and culture of fandom.
9: I heard about it a lot from student athletes who said the noise and the abuse that they were taking from bettors around prop bets was really disturbing.
0: Prop betting involves gambling on a player or event that's not necessarily tied to a game's final score. Again, the market is mixed in this opening half hour of today's trading session. The Dow down 96, the S&P up 31, the NASDAQ up 249. And that's the latest from the business desk on WKZO.
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13: 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Weather is weather, but it's more than just what's happening outside your window. 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
15: A new high for the Dow. I'm Chris Foster, Fox News. The Dow hits 53,000 for the first time.
16: Ring the bell, Mr. President.
15: After President Trump in the Oval Office rings the opening bell to start the trading day on Wall Street to celebrate the Treasury Department's launch of Trump accounts July 4th, investment accounts for children.
17: We're giving this money to children so they can have a good life.
15: They're for kids born between 2005 and 2025 and 2028, starting with $1,000 from the federal government, then up to $5,000 a year in other contributions after that to age 18. Fox confirms that President Trump called soccer's governing body FIFA's president to intervene, and an automatic ban for Team USA's top scorer for tonight's match against Belgium is overturned on review. But now the Belgians are appealing that decision. Balogun was ejected during the last match after stepping on an opponent's ankle.
18: After receiving the red card, Balogun was supposed to miss Monday night's game. The Belgian Soccer Federation is, quote, astonished by FIFA's decision to suspend the ban, citing Article 27 of its disciplinary code. They continued, it's in, quote, direct contradiction of the competition regulations. Jay Berman, Fox News.
15: Prosecutors in Utah today start presenting evidence against Tyler Robinson. Conservative activist Charlie Kirk's accused murderer, for a judge to determine if there's enough evidence to proceed with a trial.
19: Family from both sides of this case will come face to face inside the courtroom, sitting just across the aisle from each other. And for the first time since her husband's assassination, Erica Kirk will put her eyes on the man she thinks is responsible. And just this morning, the Kirk family released a statement ahead of today's critical hearing, saying this in part, Charlie was a beloved husband, son, brother, friend, and father. Every court proceeding serves as a painful reminder of his death and the loss that has irrevocably impacted our lives in the lives of his children.
15: It's Fox's Chandley Painter in Provo, Utah. 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
15: There were shootings in at least 10 states over the weekend, including Illinois and Chicago.
21: Three people dead, 21 shot, three stabbed in various attacks over the long holiday weekend. Two police officers are among those wounded but are expected to recover. Homicides are up 5% in Chicago right now compared to the same time last year. But the crime wasn't just in the Windy City. In Brooklyn, an 18-year-old was arrested on Sunday after firing seven times into an unmarked police car. Officer Robert Carroll, a husband, father of three, who was set to retire in just 10 days, was shot in the back, but he only has minor injuries because he was wearing his bulletproof vest.
15: Fox's Todd Pyro. Eight people were shot at a family cookout in Brooklyn, New York. 13 shot, two killed over the weekend in Boston. The Trump administration's DOGE cost-cutting commission is no more.
22: President Trump's 2025 executive order creating the Department of Government Efficiency also established an end to it as well, this year on July 4th. DOGE claims it saved $215 billion, including by canceling diversity, equity, and inclusion grants, terminating leases for underused office space, and slashing duplicate software licenses. Its public receipts do not fully document the headline savings claim. DOGE initially claimed it would save taxpayers $2 trillion before reducing its goal to $1 trillion and eventually falling far short of that. A message on the DOGE website says they are, quote, working to upload all its receipts. Tanya J. Powers, Fox News.
15: Despite tension with President Trump lately, Israel's Prime Minister Benjamin Netanyahu says the U.S. and Israel still see eye to eye.
23: Sometimes, as happens among the best of allies, and we are the best of allies, there can be differences of opinion. We usually speak about it in open conversation. You can imagine the president has his way of expressing things, and so do I. But we are, you know, we're allies.
15: It's on Fox and Friends. I'm Chris Foster, Fox News.
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1: Kalamazoo County Sheriff's Office deputies are investigating a woman's death in Ashtamo Township. She was shot several times Sunday afternoon at the Colonial Manufactured Home Park off of West Kale Avenue near US 131 during a fight with a man over a gun. He was arrested by deputies after they arrived and found her dead inside the home. No names or ages have yet been released. One man is in police custody after a shooting that killed another man and injured a woman in Battle Creek. It happened just before 4:30 a.m. Sunday in the area of North Wood Street in Laramie Court, killing a 28-year-old man. The woman, also 28, is expected to recover from the shooting. She's hospitalized. A 57-year-old Battle Creek man was arrested on charges of open murder, aggravated assault, and weapons offenses. That's the latest from the WKZO Newsroom. I'm Michael Arney.
2: Overall, good looking summer week ahead of us. Today, partly cloudy to mostly sunny conditions developing. Pleasant overall, just an outside chance of an early morning rain shower, mainly east of Kalamazoo. High temperature, 83. Tonight, a clear sky, low temperature right around 60. It looks like near full sunshine for Tuesday and Wednesday with high temperatures in the mid to upper 80s. Next chance of rain should show up on Thursday. I'm Storm Team 8 meteorologist Matt Kirkwood, tracking southwest Michigan's weather.
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24: That's priceless. 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
26: 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Pretty good. I'm feeling pretty good. 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
28: From the end of the beach at the top of the world, this is Michael Patrick Shields, the Great Lakes State. We're surrounded by water and waves and the heat in the middle and the inland lakes and everything that we've come to know as near and dear. Nature, forests, golf courses, hikes. Hope you're doing well, and I hope you had a magnificent Independence Day weekend. Maybe you watched some soccer. Maybe you caught a baseball game, America's pastime. Maybe you threw the football around a little bit. Whatever you did, you chose to do it, and I hope you enjoyed doing it. Maybe there was family involved and friends, or maybe you got some solitude in a lighthouse, or just by, hitting the road in one of those Detroit-made vehicles that took you all around this beautiful state and around this beautiful country, perhaps. I say it's a beautiful country because on our 250th anniversary, there were an awful lot of celebrations, homage, fireworks, picnics, whatever. However, a lot of red, white, and blue parades. Places like Walloon Lake and Horton Bay and Harbor Springs and Wyandotte, you name it. And I found it interesting that the governor of our state, Governor Gretchen Whitmer, put out a picture that I think was taken on beautiful Mackinac Island. It was a selfie and up close of her face to celebrate the 4th of July, is what she called it. Independence Day, of course, is what it also is. And she led her post by saying, "In a world that's more divided than ever." And I stopped right there. As she went on to post in that same message that we have to fight for our values and that we should all have a happy 4th of July. And this rubbed me the wrong way, I'm sorry to say, on a day that we could be celebrating what we've achieved, what we've accomplished, and really what was accomplished 250 years ago when we declared our independence and decided that we'll try democracy and we'll give it a shot, we'll vote on things and, you know, figure it out. Why are people insisting on telling us that we are a divided nation, that we are a divided world? Are we? Or do they gain something by saying that we're divided? Is there a fundraising opportunity? Is there a way to rally people to vote? Is there a way to get them all animated and stirred up and maybe even afraid? We're more divided than ever. So while I was looking at this post, an image came to my mind that I witnessed this weekend, and it was a big group of people. They were all ages. I don't know, there were probably 30 of them. They got together at the beach, and they stood all for a big picture, like a group picture. And in front of them, they unfurled a giant American flag. And they all stood for the picture with the water in the background. And then they all went for a swim. Do you think any one of them felt at that moment they had to fight for their values? Do you think that any one of them at that moment wasn't just delighted to be where they were? Do you think any one of them at that moment felt divided? Is that what was at the top of their mind? Boy, this is a divided world. I just can't help but feel the media people, the elected officials, the fundraisers, the people who keep telling you this is a divided world. And they say it as a throwaway almost. It's like, in a divided world, and then they continue on with what they're saying. We're more divided than ever in this country. And then they go on and speak. But are we really? Don't we all believe in freedom and family and, you know, the ability to strive and earn a living and succeed, help other people who need a little help, comfort, safety? Don't we? Or are we so divided that we walk around with a chip on our shoulder that, gosh almighty, this is a terrible place. I have to fight today. That's the thing that worries me. People in the media and in speeches and elected officials and posts, they all say, in a country that's more divided than ever, in a world that's more divided than ever. And they say it and people accept it because they say it over and over and over until it starts to become second nature. And you start to say, yeah, well, I guess we must be divided. We must be really divided. I'll tell you where we're really divided the more I think about this. And maybe you agree or maybe you don't. Division comes at the far, far right and the far, far left. The wingers. You could say conceivably that they are divided because they have radical left and radical right positions. So fair enough, by definition of the word, they're divided. But the big majority of the rest of us are somewhere in the middle. We're not divided. We live in the United States of America. The United States, not the divided states. We aren't that different. We're a big country with lots of different mini cultures. You know, if you go into New Orleans, it's a different culture than it is in San Francisco, than it is in Detroit, than it is, you know, anywhere. New York City, for that matter. With the world in one city right there. So I am going to resolve to not take people at face value when they say we are more divided than ever. And I feel disappointed when a leader, whether it's the president or whether it's the governor, anybody, mayor, neighbor, says, this world is more divided than ever. Have a nice day. You know what I mean? Come on, maybe you can admit that it isn't so bad. Oh, the economy is terrible. What does that even mean? Go somewhere where they don't even have an economy, where you can't get eggs or power or water. You know? 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If I could give you a little sidearm hug right now, I'd do it and say, man, this is pure Michigan. This is the United States of America. And we're working on our next 250 years. And we're going to do so in a fun and forward fashion where the truth is in the middle. I say it all the time here in medias.virtus. And let's just listen to the waves for a minute here as we cruise on into the second half of the year.

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0: Yeah, the headlines on the Drudge Report. Divided America marks 250. Polarization grips the nation. Future unknown. I don't like it. Congratulations, America. And by the way, another one of the people who was sort of piling on the doubt and fear, etc., is U.S. Senator Alyssa Slotkin, who at Independence Day said this.
1: You know, given what's going on in the country, it's really hard to feel like you want to celebrate. But the truth is, to me, it is just fuel for defending the democracy that I love, like in its 250th year. And I think the idea that one party or one group of leaders owns patriotism and the flag, I refuse to accept that. And that speaking up on behalf of the country I love is the most patriotic thing I can do and the most American thing I can do in the 250th year. And so whenever I sort of like, you know, getting down a little bit, as we all do from time to time, I let it fuel me that I've been given a great opportunity at a very important moment when my country is not well. But it is not the end. And what do you do when a loved one gets ill? You nurse them back to health. You do everything you can. You bob and weave and figure out what you're going to do. And I feel like that is essentially my job description as a new senator.
0: She's saying we're ill and sick. Well, you could look at a lighthearted approach that Johnny Carson had back at the 200th anniversary, the bicentennial of America.
2: So next year actually is the bicentennial. 1976. You think back 1776, what great men of wisdom we had then. Jefferson, Washington, Franklin. And today, oh, why spoil the celebration?
0: Thank you, Johnny. We appreciate it very much. The celebration is over for State Senator Mallory McMorrow. She is dropping out of the bid to become the Democrat nominee for the United States Senate and did so like this.
3: Today, I'm announcing that I am suspending my campaign for United States Senate. And I'm doing it with a deep, deep sense of gratitude for our thousands of volunteers, for everyone who donated what you could, building a campaign with zero corporate PAC dollars. For my staff, who built this team up from nothing, I thank you. For my family, for Ray, who believed in me long before I ever believed in myself. And for Noah, our five-year-old, who presses her hands up against the window to wave goodbye every morning when I leave for work. Remember, Mom, she reminded me recently, it's not about if you win. It's about trying hard and having fun. She's right. So I want to be very clear about what this announcement is not. I may be suspending this campaign, but I am not leaving the fight. I never planned on politics. After the 2016 election, I felt lost. I picked up my phone and I typed five words into the search bar. How to run for office.
0: And how to not run for office is what she's doing now. And apparently the latest polling from Mitchell Research showed no pathway to victory. It was Abdul al-Sayed, 42%, Congresswoman Haley Stevens, 33%, and then Senator Mallory McMorrow, 6%. That was provided by Mitchell Research and Communications. And so now Abdul al-Sayed says, I'll take all those voters that were maybe going to come for you.
4: Hey friends, Abdul here. I just learned that Senator McMorrow has decided to suspend her campaign. I just want to say to her, her family, everybody involved in that campaign, her supporters, thank you for the work that you did for democracy. Our democracy runs on people putting in that kind of effort. None of a question, despite our policy differences, whether or not Senator McMorrow would show up to fight for my daughters and hers. But the question to all of us now is this. Are we willing to allow AIPAC, big corporations, Chuck Schumer, to show up and rig our democracy to choose who our Democratic nominee is going to be? They spent $30 million, $30 million to drown her out. Now they're spending millions to attack me. This is all in an effort to cherry pick from Washington, D.C. or New York who gets to be the Democratic nominee for Senate from Michigan. I think we get that choice. So I'm asking everybody who supported her to support us now. Our movement is one of joy about the future we can have when we get money out of politics, put money in your pocket, pass Medicare for all. And for all the folks who've been with us all along, thank you for everything. But right now is the time to double down. So if you haven't made that contribution yet, this is the time. If you haven't done that shift that you've been thinking about doing, now is the time. It is us, the UAW, Bernie Sanders, AOC, the nurses, working families, against the oligarchs, big corporations, AIPAC, Chuck Schumer. We know we can win, but we need you.
0: Going to be a series of debates this week in the nominating process for the Republicans for governor. So we'll see if John James participates in those. And, of course, we have Perry Johnson and Mike Cox still seeking that nomination. So politics is our family business, and medias tot virtus, the truth is in the middle. For people who want to complain, there were some leftists who had protests against the United States over the Independence Day weekend. The thing that I don't understand is that they want to burn down the world. They came here. Immigrants did from somewhere else, and they don't like it, but they don't want to leave. They just want to complain and scream and yell and fight. So that's kind of peculiar. Congratulations, you have the freedom to do it here. And also, there was, as you know, in Washington, D.C., big celebrations to mark the 250th anniversary on the same weekend that Tehran had crowds gathering for the funeral, finally, of Al Khamenei, who died, and they're all calling for revenge against the United States because at age 86 he was killed in the very first airstrike the U.S. had against Iran back on February 28th. So there was a lot going on this weekend. The president gave remarks. The fireworks, the biggest in history, were over the United States, right over Washington, D.C., over the Capitol. Lee Greenwood, of course, was there to sing his song, God Bless the USA. There were veterans. There was a survivor of Pearl Harbor. And there were plenty of people there who were happy to be part. Astronauts, too. He had it all. Gold Star families, you name it, in Washington, D.C. over the weekend. It's Michael Patrick Shields on the weekend, too, of the Taylor Swift wedding. Through the AT&T microphones, we are here for it all. It's MPS, back in a flash.
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0: Paula Cunningham is the state director of AARP Michigan.
8: A lot of employers can't find the talent that they need, so older workers stay around longer because they have the skill set. They show up on time. They stay all day. They have the work ethic. There's no drama. But finding the right talent for the employers is also a major, major issue. Why older workers stay in the workplace longer and or accept new opportunities.
0: I'd like to circle back for just a minute to the beginning of the program where I talked about Governor Gretchen Whitmer's post that was meant to sort of celebrate 4th of July / Independence Day, and it started out with the phrase, in a world that's more divided than ever. In the picture of her was from, I think, the governor's residence up on Mackinac Island, you know, looking down over the Straits of Mackinac. I wonder if the people who were down there buying fudge and riding their bikes and enjoying Mackinac Island, I wonder if they felt divided. I wonder if they felt they had to fight for their values. I'll tell you what they had to do. They had to save some money and get on a ferry and figure out how to get to Mackinac Island and figure out a place to stay and enjoy themselves. They invested in that vacation, even if they just came for the day and even if they just rented a bike. But I don't think they felt they had to fight on that day. And maybe when she looked down off the porch and saw people playing golf and people, you know, going into the restaurants or
9: you know, skipping a rock or whatever they do. Maybe, you know, she should be happy that they were united enough to spend money in Pure Michigan. Maybe they came to Michigan from somewhere else. They sure weren't divided, and they sure weren't fighting. They were spending, and they were enjoying, and they went to places like Mission Point Resort. Maybe they went to the spa. Maybe they had a nice breakfast. Maybe they sat on the great lawn and played putt-putt golf. And God bless them for it. And whether they came from America or other countries, we welcome them without a need to fight and without a need to feel divided, to feel proud of America. And if nothing else, you don't have to be proud, but at least you have to be peaceful. That's what we're really looking for ultimately, aren't we? Peace, safety, love in the brotherhood and sisterhood of America and Michigan too, on Mackinac Island and everywhere.

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1: Kalamazoo Public Safety was kept very busy over the 4th of July weekend. They responded to 8 separate fires in 12 hours. At least 3 of the fires are blamed on fireworks. The first happened around 10 p.m. Saturday at a detached garage in the 900 block of Sheridan Drive. That was followed 15 minutes later with a home fire in the 1000 block of James Street, and at 11 p.m. an exterior porch fire in the 700 block of North Park Street. After midnight, they responded to a dumpster fire on Fox Ridge Drive. A house fire in the 500 block of Vernon Avenue started by fireworks that were lit inside, another dumpster fire on Heather Downs Lane, and a trash can fire that spread to the roof in the attic of a home on Jefferson Avenue. The final fire happened at a business in the 3400 block of Covington Road at 7:15 a.m. Sunday. No one was hurt. That's the latest from the WKZO Newsroom. I'm Mike Alarney.
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3: I'm Beth Fisher. 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Meanwhile, Consumers Energy is working to restore power to more than 17,000 customers. Democratic State Senator Mallory McMorrow will not be the next U.S. Senator from Michigan. MNN's Kyle Kimball.
4: Recalling how she got into politics in the first place, Democratic State Senator Mallory McMorrow made another hard call Sunday, suspending her bid to be her party's nominee to replace outgoing U.S. Senator Gary Peters in November.
5: So I want to be very clear about what this announcement is not. I may be suspending this campaign, but I am not leaving the fight. I never planned on politics. After the 2016 election, I felt lost. I picked up my phone and I typed 5 words into the search bar: how to run for office. And here's what I learned. When regular people get in the fight, things can change.
4: In a video posted to X, McMorrow wasted no time in throwing her full support behind the eventual Democratic nominee, Congresswoman Haley Stevens, or medical doctor Abdul El-Sayed, and endorsing Jocelyn Benson for Michigan governor.
2: Kyle Kimball, the Michigan News Network.
3: Artists are getting ready to bring their work to Ann Arbor for the annual summer art fair that starts in 10 days. Fair executive director Karen Bauer said they're hoping the hot weather and rain we've had recently will stay away.
6: We're back with 1,000 jury-selected artists, some of the greatest artists you'll find across the country. So we're really excited about that. We have 3 stages, covers 30 city blocks, a youth art fair, kids collectors club. So all kinds of really fun things to do at the fair.
3: Bauer says they do make contingency plans in case of super hot weather or stormy weather. She says in addition to the fair, Ann Arbor has a number of amazing shops and restaurants. The Ann Arbor Summer Art Fair begins July 16th. Tonight's Powerball jackpot is $416 million. I'm Beth Fisher for the Michigan News Network.
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11: Overall, good looking summer week ahead of us. Today, partly cloudy to mostly sunny conditions developing. Pleasant overall, just an outside chance of an early morning rain shower, mainly east of Kalamazoo. High temperature 83. Tonight, a clear sky, low temperature right around 60. It looks like near full sunshine for Tuesday and Wednesday with high temperatures in the mid to upper 80s. Next chance of rain should show up on Thursday. I'm Storm Team 8 meteorologist Matt Kirkwood, tracking southwest Michigan's weather.
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12: 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I'm Paul Harvey.
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0: From the archives. 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
13: Thank you. packed in rows fill the enormous plaza full. But only one is there who really knows. And he's the one who fights the bull.
14: Coming up on the anniversary of my Running of the Bulls experience in Pamplona, Spain. Every year on the program, we covered it on the seventh day of the seventh month, the madcap activity. And every year I said, one year I'm going to do that. And, well, one year in 2017, I said, this is it. I'm turning 50. This is the year I'm going to do it. And I got a hold of Virginia Irurita from Maid for Spain and Portugal. And she said, no, you can go and watch in luxury from a balcony. I said, watching isn't good enough. I want to be like Ernest Hemingway. And she said, Hemingway never did run with the bulls. He just wrote about it, you fool. I said, come on, I want to do it. And she said, okay, this is our business. We bring people to Spain and Portugal and we make their dreams come true. Who knows, though, it could be a nightmare for you. But that's okay. I mean, I just had to do it. And so into Madrid I went with my son Harrison, who was 20 years old at the time, and we made our way for a week through Spain, heading toward our fates in Pamplona at the Fiesta San Fermín, which is where this all takes place, in fact. And so along the way, we met people who gave advice and also had the same horrific look on their face when I told them I would be among the people running with the bulls. But it was all part of the story, and it will all be in a book because there's an amazing twist at the end that might surprise everyone. But the fact of the matter is, Hemingway's heroes have nearly always been defeated or have died or have lost what they loved. Even though the stories seem to celebrate purely physical courage and prowess, the important thing was the code that was fought by, keeping the right feeling toward what was fought for. And when something had been won, don't let the sharks have it, like in The Old Man and the Sea. Think about the films, the books, the stories of Ernest Hemingway, who started writing when he was in northern Michigan. Up in Michigan was the young man's first story, in fact, at Walloon Lake and all those places that we love and where we're heard on WMKT. But it was Pamplona where you will find a bust of Ernest Hemingway right outside the bull ring, where you will find his legacy, and we did. And on the way, where there's also a statue of Hemingway, too, in San Sebastian, we met Fanny Moreno. Michael Patrick Shields, I'm in San Sebastian, which is less than an hour's drive from Pamplona, and we are making our way to the San Fermín Festival, and we've had an evening tapas tour, thanks to MadeForSpainAndPortugal.com, and Fanny Moreno has been our guide here in the evening. Buenas noches, señorita.
15: Buenas noches.
14: So we're getting very close to the festival, which will start on Thursday, and Friday morning, the Running of the Bulls.
15: Mm-hmm. Yes. And are you going?
14: We're going, and I am going to run with the bulls on Friday morning.
15: Impossible.
14: What? What do you mean, impossible?
15: No, it's very dangerous. Don't go away. You must see it on the balcony.
14: See it on the balcony?
15: Yes.
14: I didn't come all this way to not live the adventure of Ernest Hemingway and the cultural experience. No. I've got the outfit. I've got it all ready to go.
15: No, but Ernest Hemingway, I think he didn't run in front of the bulls.
14: Ernest Hemingway, it's true, did not run with the bulls.
15: No.
14: But he made Pamplona famous for covering
15: the running. You can do the Ernest Hemingway route. Taking his breakfast, taking his...
14: Sure.
15: He has different beverage.
14: He does. Campari, yes. I think he was very
15: Campari,
14: famous.
15: Campari, another one that I don't know the name. Yes.
14: Why would you say not to do it?
15: No, too dangerous. Too dangerous. You are tall. The bulls are taller than you.
14: The bulls are tall. I'm
15: yes,
14: 6 foot
15: yes,
14: tall.
15: Yes. No, but the horns.
14: Mm-hmm.
15: The horns are... No. You don't have to run. Even... If you are younger.
14: Really?
15: No, it's very dangerous.
14: But it's an adventure.
15: But the adventure is to go to Pamplona already.
14: Mm-hmm.
15: Because you have many things to do, and to sing, and to dance, and to run. No, running with the bulls, I think, is not a good idea. You have to see it on the balcony, and maybe on TV.
14: Yeah?
15: Yes.
14: Well, let's have a toast to the Bulls.
15: Okay.
14: Chin chin.
15: Chin chin.
14: Salud del toro.
15: Salud del toro. Salud para los toros.
14: Adios, amigo.
15: Adios, adios.
14: Yeah, you can do it. You can run with the Bulls, too. You better have your Blue Cross card in your pocket, though, because I sure did. And, yes, I wore the all-white and the red panuela around my neck and the whole thing. And it was very exciting, needless to say. And what happened was I got some coaching from Francisco. Well, let's just say his name is Francisco. And a Made for Spain and Portugal can connect you with him to get the coaching, too, the day before the run.
16: Good morning, live from City Hall Square in Pamplona, Spain, on the seventh day of the seventh month, and we are about an hour from the running of the Bulls, and I'm standing right here in City Hall Square, and thanks to the advice from madeforspainandportugal.com and the expert advice of a man who has run many times but doesn't run anymore, now he's the coach, Francisco Glaria. Buenos dias, senor.
17: Buenos dias, Michael. So, you're ready to run with the Bulls today?
16: Well, set the scene for me and give me the last-minute instructions. Where are we and what should I do?
17: Okay, so you're at City Hall Square. You should go to the corner before you see a little hill. At 8 o'clock, you will hear a rocket. That means that the Bulls are in the streets. And then you will have to wait. You have to be a little calm because people are going to start panicking everywhere. People are running. Breathe in, breathe out. Take your time. Then you will see the Bulls far away. That is the moment for you to start running. Run to the middle of the street. Because the Bulls will crash against your right, and then you have to keep on all the way on the right of that street. By that time, the Bulls will be right behind you, okay, and you have to run, as I would say, you're running for your life. So don't joke about it. Run, run like crazy. Yeah.
16: And you said I shouldn't be polite in the least.
17: No. I mean, as I'm telling you, you run with for your life, so you just run as fast as you can, and if you find somebody on your way, beat that person down. I don't care. It is, if it's a nice guy, a nice lady, it's on your way. It's her life, his life, or your life. So don't doubt it. Go.
16: And there will be advice. There are balconies 3 and 4 and 5 stories tall, and people are watching down as if it's an arena. And you say that if I watch those people, I can get some clues about where I stand and where the Bulls are.
17: Yeah, because when we release the herd, all the animals come together, but they're wild, so they will do whatever they want to do. So if the herd gets divided, you're not going to be able to count the Bulls passing by you. So that is the job of us, the people on the balconies. We're going to be telling you that there's one more Bull coming or there's two more Bulls coming. So after the herd overpasses you, look on the balconies. People will tell you what's going to happen and what's if you need to pay any extra attention.
16: We stopped at the church, San Fermin, this morning, and we said a prayer before the run. You tell me that's customary. What would be a traditional prayer?
17: Well, when you go there, it's a lot of tension. Everybody's very, very stressed. As you have seen it, it's a very quiet, tense ambiance in that church. I mean, it's very small, and all the runners, we go there to ask for protection, ask for speed, and pray not just for you, you pray for everybody else running the street. We don't want to have any accidents. We want to have, I mean, this is going to sound bad, Michael, but if you get a scar or if you get a bruise, it's okay. You're going to have a great story to tell, but we don't want you to be gored. Of course, we don't want you to die.
14: Thank you. I appreciate that. More with Francisco and an actual matador coming up as the Running the Bulls will begin in Pamplona, Spain today.
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0: How would you describe to the rest of the world what is happening here this morning?
1: It's craziness right now. Everybody is getting ready. If you see it, the people's faces, this is mile of, I really have no clue where I'm getting to. I know it's on my bucket list. I'm so much fun. So the faces of the runners, I wish everybody could see them, because it's all about excitement. It's this fear, thrill. It's amazing. It's great.
0: And it is definitely a cultural experience that dates back generations, hundreds of years.
1: Yeah. We know that something like the Run of the Bulls, we have it from the 1700s. Although something similar to it, we know we had it from the 1400s. So it's been here a big tradition for us forever.
0: Okay. Well, thank you very much for the coaching.
1: Well, thank you, Aaron. Good luck. And one more advice. Run faster than somebody else. Okay? That's the best thing you can do. Good luck.
0: Okay. Gracias, amigo. We'll let you listen into a little of the natural sound here as a huge crowd is here in Town Hall Square getting ready for the Running of the Bulls 2017 at the San Fermín Festival on the seventh day of the seventh month.
2: Man, good luck to all those who will do it this year. And thank you to Made for Spain and Portugal. And we will meet next hour an actual matador. I know it seems like it's something from another world, but it does still exist in our world. Speaking internationally, if you've been watching World Cup, how about Norway? They were victorious, and they will move on. And they do something called the Viking Row, where one of the players bangs on a drum, and one of the, the rest of the team rows as if they're rowing a Viking rowboat, and the people in the stands do it too, and it's been all the rage of World Cup here in the United States. We're hosting it. Here's what it sounded like. And everybody pulls back like they're rowing. It's fearsome, and it's awesome. And that's who England gets next after going down into Mexico and doing the unthinkable, beating the Mexicans at El Azteca. Well, that's not what it's called. That's the restaurant in East Lansing. It's a similar name, though, that big, big stadium there. A cathedral, a pleasure, the announcers said. Privilege to broadcast from there. Meanwhile, in England, the Silverstone racetrack, which seems to have every corner of it named and every curve, because they used it all throughout the broadcasts, had two Ferraris and the young Italian out front. And I watched it on the IMAX screen. $30 it cost at 6:30 in the morning to go watch this race. But it felt like you were in the car, man. It was really cool. And there were a lot of people there who were dressed in team gear and cheering and groaning. And it was Charles Leclerc who went on to win for Ferrari. And poor Kimi Antonelli had his car break down with about, I don't know, was it six, seven, eight laps left? So he did not win.

0: And, of course, they had two Ferraris in the top three, an Englishman, George Russell, too. So it was big finish, and Lewis Hamilton was the other. Big day for everyone, and here is Charles Leclerc back in the winner's circle.
1: Let's start at the start. It was a great one from you.
2: Yeah, and yesterday was a very poor one, so I was very focused on trying to do a good one this time. And we did, so I was super happy with that. Then I really focused on the car, on the feeling that I've been chasing for quite some time now. And yeah, straight from the first few laps, I felt that the feeling was still there, the one that I felt yesterday in qualifying. And that gave me the confidence to really keep pushing on that first stint. The second stint was as positive, but I think without Kimi's issue will have been tricky.
1: And that feeling, is that something that you can manage now, going to lots of different tracks? Look at Spa up next. It's another

0: coming back to Michigan this summer on the 24th of July until the 17th of August.
1: Ooh, dear God, a month of these influencers in Michigan using their accents to be funny. Michael Patrick Shields with you through the AT&T microphones, a cultural mishmash this morning. And pleased to be with you.
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1: 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The San Diego Padres defeated the Dodgers yesterday, breaking an 8-game losing streak and avoiding a 4-game series sweep, which would have been great. The decisive blow was a 407-foot, 3-run homer by Manny Machado. And the Tigers, Tony Cuthbert, were playing on national TV as well.
11: They sure were. Technically, everybody was. It was a weird day yesterday in baseball because NBC / Peacock had every single Major League Baseball game. So if you have one of those connections, you could see anything you wanted to. And the Tigers series victory came by beating the Texas Rangers 6-3 in Arlington. Casey Mize, he got the start and the win. He looks really good after coming back from injury. So Detroit has won 5 of their last 6 and will host the Athletics for a 3-game set that starts tomorrow in downtown Detroit. With the ability to watch all these games yesterday, I watched this is like an example of having no life. The Miami Marlins at the Athletics, and that's the first time I've been able to watch a game in that minor league facility that they actually play in. It's really strange to watch an actual berm in the outfield of a major league stadium. I mean, but the fans were loving it, and the Marlins pitcher took a perfect game into the 8th inning, and then they pulled him unexplicably, and they moved on, and they almost lost the game. So that's what happens in
1: that again.
11: Yeah, that's what happens. The guy was just absolutely cruising. I think he threw like 95 pitches, and they just pulled him right out, and he was happy and laughing in the dugout. But man, you have that shot to throw a perfect game, or a no-hitter at least, and that didn't happen. The Cubs beat the Cardinals yesterday 6-4. A lot of teams are idle today. I think the only one that is playing are the teams we pay attention to is the Dodgers. They bring in the Rockies, or they're at the Rockies. So you can watch World Cup action because we have the United States tonight taking on Belgium in the round of 16 from Seattle. At 9 o'clock, I believe, is the opener on this one. And Flo Balogun, he was red carded in the previous game, and somehow magically he's going to appear in this game. So that's great. On the U.S. front, we also will have...
1: Donald Trump called FIFA to try to get that done.
11: That's what I heard, yeah. Chris Goderup was your winner of the John Deere Classic, and that's brought to you by Dean Transportation.
1: If you want to hear...
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12: Charlie Kirk's accused killer and his family in the same courtroom for the first time. I'm Chris Foster, Fox News, and today's the start of a five-day hearing in Utah for prosecutors to present evidence to the judge in the case. Kirk's parents and widow, Erica, we've been told, are attending.
13: This week will mark 10 months since Charlie Kirk was assassinated here in Utah, and his alleged assassin, Tyler Robinson, has yet to even enter a plea. Robinson's defense team tried multiple strategies to get the possibility of the death sentence off the table and delay the beginning of the preliminary hearing that's scheduled to begin this morning and last all week. In Utah, a preliminary hearing is used to determine if there's probable cause to move forward with a murder trial. Late last week, the Utah Supreme Court denied three appeals by Robinson's legal team, which paved the way for the prelim to begin today with a camera in court.
12: Fox's Matt Finn in Provo, Utah. Russian drone and missile strikes are reported to have killed at least 18 people in and around Ukraine's capital, Kyiv, with dozens injured.
14: Emergency workers combed through rubble looking for survivors at residential high-rise buildings that took hits. Explosions echoed across the city as civilians sought shelter. 23 ballistic missiles hit their targets days after another Russian attack killed at least 31 people. And it comes on the eve of a NATO leaders' summit in Turkey, which Ukrainian President Zelensky is set to attend and will renew calls to bolster air defenses. In London, Greg Palcott, Fox News.
12: President Trump confirms that he called FIFA's president Gianni Infantino to ask for a review of a red card that got U.S. soccer star Flo Balogun suspended for tonight's match against Belgium in Seattle. FIFA reversed the suspension for stepping on an opponent's ankle.
15: I'm good at this stuff. I didn't think it was a foul. I thought it was two great athletes that crashed into each other and got entangled.
12: And the Belgian team is appealing the reversal. The president there at a White House event celebrating the start of Trump investment accounts for kids. 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
12: There are more wildfires burning.
17: Most of the fires sparked over the weekend nationwide were quickly contained. Though six of the new wildfires have become large incidents, primarily in western states, where firefighters are battling 41 large wildfires from Alaska to California and New Mexico.
18: I have never encountered a word that can encompass accurately what it feels like, because there's just so much devastation.
17: Marilyn Mondragon Wren lost her home to flames in the town of Beulah, Colorado, in the largest active wildfire that's only about 13% contained, where 87,000 acres, including over 150 structures, have burned in Pueblo and Custer counties. Jeff Manasso, Fox News.
12: Another child in Florida is reported to have died after being left in a hot car.
19: Police in Hallandale Beach near Fort Lauderdale say a two-year-old child in the care of a babysitter was found dead, having been left in a car during the persistently hot weather. No charges are filed yet, though the death comes just a week after a 23-month-old boy died in the same manner in a nearby town. His father accidentally left him in the car. 10 such child deaths have been reported this summer nationwide. Law enforcement is reminding parents and caregivers to visually check vehicles before parking and leaving. In Miami, Eben Brown, Fox News.
12: More layoffs at Microsoft.
20: Microsoft has started cutting thousands of jobs in its Xbox division and its sales and consulting units. The layoffs are estimated at 4,800 staff after it cut 9,100 employees a year ago. The cuts were expected. Tech Times is reporting the Xbox unit will end this year with an estimated 3% profit. Microsoft requires a roughly 30% profit at its major divisions.
12: Fox. Jenny Casola. Tech stocks are way up today. The Nasdaq's up more than 300. The Dow's pretty much flat. I'm Chris Foster. This is Fox News.
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22: A 27-year-old man suffering non-life-threatening injuries in a shooting Saturday evening in Kalamazoo. WKZO's Ken Delaney has more.
23: Around 7 o'clock Saturday night, officers with the Kalamazoo Department of Public Safety responded to a report of a male shot in the 1300 block of East Vine Street. When they arrived, they found the man suffering from a gunshot wound to his leg. Initial medical aid was rendered on scene. KDPS says a canvas for potential witnesses and evidence was conducted. They say the investigation remains in its early stages. Ken Delaney reporting.
22: Just after midnight Sunday, Portage Public Safety responding to a garage fire in the area of Lover's Lane and East Center Avenue. They found the detached garage was fully engulfed in flames. The fire also began to spread to a nearby home. They got that under control. Very minimal damage to the home, but the garage was completely destroyed. That's the latest from the WKZO newsroom. I'm Michael Arney.
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26: Ay, tengo que ir a trabajar otra vez, chingado. Good morning. Good morning, town. Ay, Dios mío. I just wish that I could marry somebody rich so I wouldn't have to go to work anymore. I don't want to wake up this early. Look, I'm waking with the sunrise.
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29: Buenos dias, amigos. Miguel Patricio Shields. Dos cervezos, por favor. No dinero. And vaya con Dios. Ow! What kind of bull are you going to have to fight today? BS or the actual bull in your life? Is it going to be something that you have to deal with that you've been putting off? Is it going to be something that's going to come at you that you're not going to know about until you see it? Is it going to be something at work? Is it going to be some kind of nonsense from someone in your family? What is it going to be? What is the bull that you're going to have to deal with today? And will you have to take the bull by the horns? By the way, that's a funny cliche, but if you were ever face-to-face with a bull, you would not take it by the horns. That wouldn't be advisable. So I don't know anybody who ever does that, but they must be very, very, very, very brave. If you go to Spain, you can see plenty of people taking the bull by the horns, well, avoiding the horns anyway. MadeForSpainAndPortugal.com is how you can have the experience. Virginia Irurita is a frequent guest on this program. We usually talk to her throughout the year, but the running of the bulls, the seventh day of the seventh month in Pamplona, Spain, is the day that, you know, this gets the most attention, bullfighting. They have it in Mexico and they have it in Spain. But that is the running of the bulls in Pamplona at the Fiesta San Fermín that lasts a week long. in Pamplona, but it starts with the running of the bulls every morning at 8 o'clock in the morning, and it starts on the seventh day of the seventh month. And where are those bulls running when they run through town? Ask me how I know, because I was lucky enough to do it one time because of madeforspainandportugal.com. And if you want, you can go and watch. You don't have to actually run with the bulls. But if you decide to do it, she'll send you a guide, and, you know, she'll ask you not to do it. But someone like me was too stubborn, I had to do it. Where are the bulls running, I asked. They're running, believe it or not, to the bull ring, where later in the day they will be in the bull fight. That's what it's all about. So the running of the bulls, let's see, you know, they only run for about 2 minutes to get up to that bull ring, and then later in the day they have a bull fight. If you've never seen a bull fight, it can be difficult to watch, and it's worth noting that the bulls that are killed are taken and used as food. Okay? But when you're sitting in an afternoon in the sunshine in a bull ring in Spain, and you see that wall open up, it's like, imagine you're watching a hockey game and out come the players, but they slide that dasher board open just like an outcome. When that bull came barreling out of there, it took my breath away. It was a sight. It's like an SUV coming running at you. Big bull. And then suddenly the glorious matador, well, he looks a little small, even though, you know, he's in his glamorous outfit with his cape and his hat. And then they have the little picador fellows who go around on the horses and so forth. I don't want to spoil it for you. No spoiler alert here, but I do want to tell you that in the news, a famous Spanish matador suffered a humiliating injury in a bullfight blunder. Morante de la Puebla was best known as the King of Bullfighters, a renowned matador. And he had in Spain an embarrassing injury that required an immediate evacuation in front of thousands of the horrified spectators. What happened? Now, normally you presume the matador gets the best of the bull, right? Not this time. Morante de la Puebla was gored up his rectum during a performance gone wrong in Sevilla, Spain. Seville, I guess you could say, the barber of Seville. There was a packed arena. Maestranza and El Mundo reported what happened. The bullfighter is 46 years old. He cleared the first three bulls, as he had hundreds of times before, but the fourth one got the best of him. The daring bull situated itself near the arena's irrigation ditch. It's a shallow cavity where the beast has the rare upper hand against the tantalizing, fanciful matadors. Well, he abandoned his cape, which is used to draw the bull, and ran for it, the matador did, in his colorful outfit, fanciful outfit, and the bull wasn't about to let him go. Puebla bolted with his back to the bull, and the bovine rushed at him again and plowed the tip of his curved horn right into the matador's rectum. Penetration perforated his rectum and left a 4-inch injury, according to the news outlets. He was seen staggering away while clinging to his bottom and eventually carried off the pitch by four other matadors. So sometimes it happened. He had to have hours-long surgical procedure at a medical center, and the staff said, "Ooh, I'm sorry, but his rectum was completely severed." Extensive repair to the sphincter apparatus, the outlet reported. Now, it's not funny. I don't know, and neither does the outlet, if he will ever return to the ring, the matador. But I once had an opportunity to interview a matador, and the matador that I interviewed also had an incident with a bull where he lost, I think it was 7 pints of blood because he got the horns. It's an ancient tradition, and you might say, why would people do something so gruesome? And even when the bull loses, you know, it's hard to watch a mighty beast like that gasping for breath as it draws its last breath and then falls over. And another thing that they do that you might find gruesome is the matador chops the ear off of the dead bull and walks around holding it over its head like it's a Super Bowl trophy. So it's man versus beast. And, you know, the sensibilities of some people might not be able to handle it. But in the old world, in Spain, in Mexico, it still exists. So don't let the bull get you today or the BS come in your way. Stand proud, stand strong, and watch your bottom. Because sometimes it happens. We will meet the matador that was introduced to me by Virginia Irarita at Made for Spain in Portugal. Was actually in Toledo. Is that how you pronounce it? Toledo, we might say in Ohio, but in Spain. It's just south of Madrid, where the biggest bull ring is, by the way. We'll meet a real-life matador in a moment. And we will recall, along with Andrew Abood, the time that I did run with the bulls and escaped unharmed. Vaya con Dios. It's Michael Patrick Shields through the AT&T microphones.
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0: 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But only one is there who really knows. And he's the one who fights the bull.
1: 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Virginia Iturrieta will set you up in Pamplona, Spain, and maybe Madrid or Seville. Seville is where we learned in the news just recently that a bullfighter got the bull horn in his rectum and had to have surgery. So it's dangerous, it's frightful, and it exists in the old world. It's a culture that you can make yourself familiar with if you visit Spain, like I did when I ran with the bulls in Pamplona. But the next day, my son and Harrison and I, thanks to a visit made for Spain and Portugal, went to see a matador named David Mora, who was one of Spain's top 10 ranked stars. And he was training south of Madrid on a ranch in Robledo de los Osilos. It was all arranged by Made for Spain and Portugal. It was a place called Ganderia el Ventorilo. That was the name of the ranch that we got access to. And David Matador was sitting right there. He was in his outfit. He showed us some of his handiwork. And then I asked him, Matador, do you feel like a celebrity?
2: ¿Te sientes como alguien famoso en España?
3: No, quizás no, no es el sentido de uno crear o creer que uno es famoso, sino yo creo que sentirte valorado por tu trabajo y por lo que haces.
2: Well, he doesn't feel as himself like a celebrity. He feels more like he's famous because of what he does, and he wants to be valued for what he does, not for who he is, right?
3: La fama es algo que aparece y desaparece.
2: Fame is something that appears and disappears within nothing. I mean,
4: tell that to the Kardashians.
2: yeah, that's right. Lo que le digas eso a las Kardashians.
4: Do you have any fear when you step into the arena?
2: Que si sientes miedo, algo de miedo cuando sales a la plaza.
3: Por supuesto que sí. 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
2: Well, he feels both fear and respect as well, because every time he steps into the arena, he faces death. So every single time he feels fear, but also respect.
4: Do you have to look like a movie star to be a matador? Because you do.
2: Dice que si tienes que tener aspecto de actor de cine para ser un torero, porque dice que tú tienes ese aspecto.
3: Muchas gracias.
2: Thank you.
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2: He's saying that it's not completely necessary to look like he looks, but what it is important, it's the technique. To be brave also, because without that you might be real handsome, but without the technique or the braveness you wouldn't be able to go to the arena evening after evening.
4: Mm-hmm. Mm-hmm. Are all matadors Don Juan?
2: Oh,
4: la señorita.
2: Yeah. Él pregunta que si todos los toreros sois Don Juanes, o sea, que vais detrás de las chicas.
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2: He's saying that he's a man like any other man, and he feels like a man, but it's not, it's kind of a cliche that they are going after women. They go after women, but like anybody else. So it's good because to feel like, to be seen that way, but he's like any other man.
4: What is more dangerous, the toro, the bull, or women?
2: ¿Qué es más peligroso, los toros o las mujeres?
3: Pues yo creo que depende, que el toro es muy exigente, y sí que es cierto que podrían estar a... cada cosa yo creo que es diferente, ¿no? 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Y no es una comparación con el toro.
2: He's saying that both of them could be dangerous. That you know what a woman who is pissed off, if I can say the word.
4: See, you just
2: how dangerous could be, and he's not implying to make the same comparison, but he knows a woman could be far more dangerous, but the bull as well.
4: Now, just
1: just trying to have a little fun, folks, and that's a man who lost 7 pints of blood when the bull got him. 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He lived to fight another day, the glamorous, romantic matador David Mora in Spain. It's Michael Patrick Shields with you. 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
1: David Mora, who you just heard at that bullfighting training area south of Madrid, then took my son Harrison, who was, I don't know, 20 years old at the time, out into the ring with a smaller bull, a cow with very, very sharp tusks. And he gave Harrison the cape, and he showed him how to be a matador. And that cow came running, and David Mora ran like hell, and Harrison ran like hell, and they jumped over the boards, and they went to safety. But it was quite a scary incident. 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It's Andrew Abood, the A-List Hour, this time with Michael Patrick Shields on the running of the bulls.
6: The danger is more people than bulls.
7: Right.
6: Because you're in a human stampede. You're there, you wait. At 8 o'clock, you hear rockets, which are like fireworks.
7: Boom, mm-hmm. Boom.
8: To scare
7: boom.
8: The bulls? Or?
6: That means the gates are open down the bottom of town.
8: Right. And so what happens?
6: The second set of rockets means all the bulls are out. And then it's like a wave coming. You see people running.
7: Can you hear them?
6: There's all kinds of noise.
7: Yeah.
6: And then these massive six bulls that are giant. I mean, giant. You know, they're like SUVs. These bulls, they have 2,000 pounds. They come rolling by. And you almost are like, you have to use your hands.
7: Right.
6: Because you got people shoving you and you're trying to get through. And yeah, it's wild.
7: And how far do you run?
6: Well, the whole thing lasts 2 minutes from the bottom of town to the bull ring, which is where they're going.
7: Yeah.
6: So you can run as much as you want, but once they pass you,
7: yeah,
6: the thrill is gone. And they did. And I was very happy to see them go by.
1: They did. Although three people were gored that day when I ran in Pamplona in 2017, and an American got gored in the testicles. My friends watching or hearing about this on the news said it had to be him. It had to be him, but it wasn't. I escaped with the advice of the guide, Francisco. His name was, connected to me by madeforspainandportugal.com. Muchas gracias.
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9: Ground will be broken Tuesday by Kalamazoo Public Schools officials on their latest school construction project. They're going to be building a new home for their popular El Sol Elementary. It's a magnet school that provides immersive Spanish language education for students from all over the district. Facilities Director Karen Jackson says voters approved the funding in 2022. They started planning it in 2024.
10: This is an 87,000 square foot building. It took 16 months to finalize. It will take another 2 years for us to construct it. We plan to open it in August of 28.
9: She says construction bids also coming in under budget. Since El Sol started, it's been wedged into a century-old structure on Vine Street. It's been used for several different purposes by the district during its long lifetime. New building will include athletic and playground facilities. In the WKZO Newsroom, I'm Michael Arnie.
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11: I'm Beth Fisher. Thousands in Michigan still don't have power after storms Friday night. One gubernatorial candidate is frustrated with the multi-day power outage. Secretary of State Jocelyn Benson posted a video on social media saying she was one of thousands of customers that lost power following Friday's storm. She adds that local businesses near her home in Detroit told her they had to close because of the outage, voicing frustrations that many are feeling.
12: I have some of the highest power outage rates in the Midwest, while also paying some of the highest electricity costs. This is too much, and it has to end. I have a plan to change this, not only ending these unfair profit-driven rate hikes, but also ensuring we are investing in modernizing our energy grid so that these power outages stop. Let's get it done.
11: DTE officials say they plan to have the majority of customers back online by the end of the day, but some estimates on the outage map show some customers may be waiting until Wednesday night. The Kalamazoo County Sheriff's Office is investigating a murder Sunday. A woman was found dead in a mobile home in Oshtemo Township Sunday afternoon. A man's been arrested. The sheriff's office says they got a report of two people fighting over a gun and then a report of shots fired. First responders tried to save the woman, but she was pronounced dead. Ford is celebrating America's 250th birthday in Washington, D.C.
13: Ford has a big display at Washington's Union Station with a 1964 World's Fair Mustang, the last Model T, and a lot of other vehicles and memorabilia. Ford historian Ted Ryan says the company's been a part of America for a long time.
14: We're doing this to show that Ford has been there for half as long as America's existed.
13: Maybe a little bit less, as Ford just celebrated its 123rd birthday. Ford's display in D.C. will run through the 14th, but parts of it may be displayed here in Detroit in September. Jeff Gilbert for the Michigan News Network.
11: Tonight's Powerball jackpot is $416 million. I'm Beth Fisher for the Michigan News Network.
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16: Overall, good-looking summer week ahead of us. Today, partly cloudy to mostly sunny conditions developing. Pleasant overall, just an outside chance of an early morning rain shower, mainly east of Kalamazoo. High temperature, 83. Tonight, a clear sky, low temperature right around 60. It looks like near full sunshine for Tuesday and Wednesday with high temperatures in the mid to upper 80s. Next chance of rain should show up on Thursday. I'm Storm Team 8 meteorologist Matt Kirkwood, tracking southwest Michigan's weather.
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0: funny, when that song started, I was thinking about the Werewolves of London, and in this case, the Lions of London, who went down into Mexico City and came away with a win in World Cup yesterday. Roger Faulkner, the World Cup expert who brought soccer to the Silver Dome when it existed, the last time the World Cup was in the USA, will join us a little bit later. That was, I guess you could call it an upset if a team like England can be considered an underdog. But that's the way it came down. And Tony Cuthbert, do you remember weeks ago when I cautioned you not to take the World Cup lightly?
1: You did, and I am fully invested at this point in time. I would say I've watched so much soccer. I'm not an expert, but I can at least somewhat talk it now, which has never happened in my life.
0: You are one of the converts, then, yeah. I guess. So congratulations. Well, I did it to you in return because you're the one who drew me into Formula One.
1: Yeah.
0: So there I was in an IMAX theater at 6:30 in the morning watching the Silverstone race from England. And I'm not a soccer fan, but I knew World Cup is a dominant world discussion when it's taking place. And it is, of course, today again with the United States. Now people are starting to already compare it to the Olympics in Lake Placid when USA beat Russia and then went on to win in the final game. I'm not sure we're quite there yet, but do you believe in miracles, as Al Michaels said? Yes. Colin Montgomery is going to be with us a little bit later. Monty, who is in the World Golf Hall of Fame, he won the U.S. Senior Open in 2014, which was held yesterday in Ohio. And, of course, he won twice in Michigan at Harbor Shores. Congratulations on the Senior PGA Championship wins. And he planted the flag even more there because he now has a short course that we can all play and a putting course, too. And it'll be good to talk to him again. We were actually at the World Golf Hall of Fame induction in St. Augustine, Florida, if you remember, on the occasion when he was inducted and he joined us live, when our co-host was none other than Jim Nantz from CBS Sports. So we're doing pretty good in the golf sector. And ironically, Padraig Harrington won that U.S. Senior Open yesterday. What did he say? Being able to putt well makes golf a lot easier. And Colin Montgomery is going to be able to do that for you in St. Joe Benton Harbor, where we're heard on WSJM. And you'll be able to, even if you don't play the big course there, Harbor Shores, designed by Jack Nicklaus, you can play the wee course and have a lot of fun for a little bit of money and spend a little bit of time. Go out there and spend the day putting and chipping. And, well, I did write a book called Short Game for Dummies. And so if you're going to play golf, well, you know, it's a good way to start. And a good way to end if you're in your 80s and maybe you don't want to play the full course. Colin Montgomery was at, of course, the Senior Open yesterday, but finished reasonably far back. We might not ask him because it was a T42. But that's okay. We're happy to have him here in Michigan along the lakeshore, where I'm sure a lot of people crowded into Airbnbs and had little barbecues and put their feet up and maybe did some golfing themselves at some of the great resorts. Surely saw some fireworks. And Vincent Ferlicci is with us, the public policy lead for the Great Lakes and the Smoky Mountains for Airbnb. I hope you had a wonderful holiday weekend. It was full of sports, and it was full of fireworks, and it was full of fun. And a lot of it was provided by people who hopefully came right here into pure Michigan and stayed at one of your properties.
2: Thanks, Michael Patrick. I think we had a great weekend, and I think that the weather was beautiful. And the best part about a weekend like this is it lets people from all over the region make the time to come up and check out the lakes and share homes that Michiganders share with them if they want to go somewhere else for the weekend.
0: Yeah, in fact, the Cherry Festival cranked up this weekend, too, the National Cherry Festival, the 100th in Traverse City. And so surely there were people there and watching the fireworks at Mackinac and the rest of it. And those who maybe are fans of Padraig Harrington or Colin Montgomery have plenty of lakeshore golf choices, including Harbor Shores. But if you go all the way up, you know, the Michigan Women's Open was just held at Crystal Mountain, which is very close to Arcadia Bluffs, which is someplace has been very special to us over the years. And maybe you can't fly to Ireland, but you sure can go play there.
2: Oh, God, it's one of the most beautiful places I got a chance to play it with my 13-year-old son recently, and we like to do Twilight, and I can't recommend it any higher. Stayed at an Airbnb down the road and watched the sunset around the 13th hole, and I really felt like I was in Ireland or something, you know?
0: Yeah, but did they have the bagpiper playing in the gloaming, too, as you might say, in Scotland?
2: They did not have the bagpiper, but having a late dinner afterwards in that dining room with those huge windows is a real treat. Just a real special place.
0: Well, a special moment when you play with your son. And we were talking earlier that this is the anniversary of me running with the bulls in Pamplona, where I took my son. And these father and son and, you know, mother, daughter, what have you, experiences, whether it's golf or something zany like running of the bulls, is about getting family together. And I would suggest that Airbnb has become the most popular way to gather families, or at least a good way to do it, in all the places you'd want to go.
2: Yeah, it really is. It's pretty revolutionary. You know, before Airbnb was invented back in 2008, you had to rely on word of mouth, a friend to share their home with you personally, or rent it to you personally, or to go on HomeAway, which was one of the first sort of online home sharing platforms. And if you wanted to be together with all of your family, or maybe a second family to make it even more affordable. And it really is true. The average Airbnb group is about 4.5 to 5 people, about 40 years old. And it's a real family thing. And the fact that there's so many lakes, not just the Great Lakes, but the inshore lakes, provides people an opportunity, especially if they can't afford to buy a home up north, just to use one for a few days a year.
0: Well, and they might end up moving here, so you could be the best ambassador of all to somebody who says, I like this life in this Great Lakes state, in this winter wonderland that we have. And I think it's worth noting, too, that is no reason to necessarily think that you are competing against the hotels, because Airbnb, too, will pay taxes.
2: Yeah. Happy to share some good news about that. But on the hotel front, I wanted to share that we launched Airbnb Hotels this year as a way for people to find really interesting independent hotels that they might not have ever found. And I heard you talking earlier about golfing up north, and there was a mention of the UP as well. And just wanted to flag that the Pine Mountain Ski and Golf Resort in Iron Mountain is a new Airbnb hotel. Great. I've never been there, but I love the UP. I grew up having grown up in Flint, spending my summers in the UP, and I've been to Iron Mountain when I was young, but I haven't been back recently. But I'm going to go on Airbnb Hotels here soon and go check out the Pine Mountain Resort and play around up there. On the tax front, yeah, I'm happy to, you know, one of the things that I'm still proud of about Airbnb is we've always been a leader on taxes. And for almost 10 years now, we have voluntarily collected the Michigan 6% sales tax from any Airbnb guest who checks out.
0: And they're trying to get everybody on the same page, Vince, and we'll follow that story with you. Thank you.
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0: 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And if you're listening right now, maybe you had some nice weather at the Horton Bay Parade. You know, this is the 4th of July parade that's sort of the counterculture parade. It's a little bit fuzzy, a little bit grisly, a little bit sardonic, if you will, and a little bit funny. And G.T. Long, who is sort of the Ernest Hemingway of that area, always comes walking through at the end dressed as a woman and singing opera because he said the parade isn't over till the fat lady sings. And there he comes. And by the way, one of the floats was the Horton Bay Militia attacking Greenland. And he had a sign, G.T. Long, at the end that said, "Ending parades for 150 years. Happy anniversary." I guess it's the 150th birthday of America. I don't know how long that parade's been going on, but if you saw it, you saw it. And maybe sometimes you didn't believe what you saw. If you looked into the skies, sometimes you didn't believe what you saw. Mother Nature made appearances through the holiday weekend. Consumers Energy focusing on the hardest hit by the pre-holiday storm that happened, too. It's been a stormy summer, it seems to me, so far, but that's purely anecdotal. Chris Foltz knows exactly, because he's the vice president of low voltage distribution with Consumers Energy, which had a busy working weekend instead of a holiday weekend, it seems to me. Thank you for being on guard.
1: Michael Patrick, I appreciate it. Appreciate being here, too.
0: Well, can you give anybody listening right now through their smartphone or radio or charged up iPad what they need to know about what happened and where in the state of Michigan and where we go from here?
1: Well, you nailed it. Mother Nature was relentless last week. We had four rounds of severe storms from Wednesday through Friday and several smaller ones in between. You know, we saw winds in two of those between 60 and 80 miles per hour. That's the same winds you'd see in an EF0 tornado. And so just widespread damage when winds get that high. So we had nearly 250,000 customers lose power throughout the course of those several days. Well over 230 are already restored. Some of the hardest hit areas we're focused on today, and that's more so kind of that Hillsdale, Adrian, in some cases over by Kalamazoo. And we're on the home stretch. Our crews have been working in scores of people, supporting them with logistics around the clock since Wednesday, and we're continuing on here to the last lights back on.
0: It's a rough combination when we have unusually hot and humid temperatures in the summer like that, too.
1: Those, you know, and that hot weather just puts so much energy into the air. But this is why we plan. This is why we prepare. And when it happens, it's never easy to lose power. We have really understanding and gracious customers who know that the line workers are there around the clock. But it's hard. It's hard to lose power, and it's hard to do it in the heat.
0: That's why we every day on this program remind people about the resources Consumers Energy puts into strengthening the grid for situations like this and readiness as well.
1: Absolutely. We're trimming more trees than we ever have before. We're doing it more aggressively, and we're seeing the results of it. I know with the severe weather, we still see outages, and that's tough, but the system is performing better than it ever has, replacing

0: processing over 40,000 pulls a year. It's getting stronger. We know the severe weather is getting worse. It's happening more frequently. But we are seeing a better performing system, and our work is long from done. We have work to do. We have big plans to do it, and we're well on our way.
1: 6.8 million people in the state of Michigan depend on you for electricity. You can learn more at consumersenergy.com. But if there is an outage, what do you want us to do or not do?
0: The biggest thing is safety. Safety of our customers and everyone in Michigan, and safety of our crews. If you see any downed wire, please don't try and determine if it's energized or not, or if it's a power line or something different. Treat it like an energized wire and stay 25 feet away. And if you do need to run a generator, just make sure those generators are outdoors in a well-ventilated area. And if you see our crews working, just give them room to work, drive around, give them a wide berth. They're there for you. They're not going anywhere until your lights are back on, and we'll get them back on as safely and as soon as we can.
1: I know the temptation, at least if you're an old person like me, is to, like, better call them and let them know we're out. But when it goes out, you already know it's out, right?
0: We do. We see every outage. Not only do we know that you're out, but we're out. We have people who are out there assessing the damage. So even before the crew show up to do work, we've already got a good idea of what it's going to take to make the repairs. We've got the material staged and ready to go. All that leads to a more efficient restoration. But you know, throughout the last week, we've still seen heavy rains come. We've seen the winds come, and we do have to pull our crews back in to stay safe when that happens. And then they get right back at it. But you're absolutely right. There can be that temptation of, or the question of, do they see me and do they know? We do. We see you. We've got crews assigned, and we'll be there as quick as we can. We're on the home stretch, Michael Patrick. After days and days of multiple rounds of severe weather, we are on the home stretch of getting everyone's lights back on. We're down to just under 16,000, and we have a small army of crews out there today.
1: Being assured that you know is one thing, and then the next question is, when will you get it back on? Is there a way we can kind of have some sort of forecast?
0: We do give an estimate of the time to restore. When you have multiple rounds like this and the damage is so widespread and different across all the different regions, it can get a little bit more difficult to predict, but the outage map will give you an estimate. We do update that as we get more eyes on it and we see, is it going to be quicker or maybe take a little longer? We do make some updates there. And we continue to refine that process to make it more accurate. But the ones that you see right now throughout the day today and into the evening, that's where I'm confident that we will achieve those and get everyone restored here throughout the day today.
1: Thank you so very much. ConsumersEnergy.com/alerts. 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
4: Michigan Ag Now. This is your midday report, and I'm Rusty Halverson. USDA is accepting applications for its fiscal year 2027 agricultural trade promotion programs, providing commodity groups with opportunities to expand export markets and boost demand for U.S. products overseas. Applications will be accepted through August 14th. For the second time in 3 years, the development of El Nino in the Pacific Ocean raises concerns about the potential impact on Panama Canal shipping volume. Back in the 2023-24 transportation season, weather changes related to El Nino led to a harsh drought in Panama, with the third driest year on record. As a result, authorities reduced canal throughput by as much as 40% below normal. No two weather years are exactly alike, and Panama Canal transportation conditions are favorable currently, but authorities will be watching closely as this El Nino event continues to evolve.
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4: July 1st marked the official start of the review period for the U.S.-Mexico-Canada agreement. President Trump has expressed hesitancy about renewing that agreement.
7: We do better without an agreement. I would rather leave it unsigned. I'd rather have it terminated.
4: Although Trump has said the U.S. doesn't need anything Canada or Mexico produces, it's easy to cite examples to the contrary. Many farmers rely on potash, and according to the Fertilizer Institute, 85% of U.S. potash is imported from Canada. U.S. consumers want berries and avocados year-round, and without Mexico, the supply would be greatly reduced. Many U.S. commodity groups are pushing for a full 16-year renewal of USMCA. Jamie Beyer, a Minnesota soybean grower and member of the American Soybean Association's executive committee, told the House Ag Committee earlier this year, failure to renew USMCA would be catastrophic.
8: USMCA, for us, is kind of a shining star because it provides baseline export market facilitation, but also is an example of how we can grow the industry under a trade agreement. So in contrast to sort of the things happening with China, where we're maintaining quota levels and maintaining trade, we've been able to successfully grow the markets into Canada and Mexico, so two times the exports over the life of NAFTA and USMCA to Canada, and four times into Mexico. So we consider it a big win, and it's very useful for us.
4: Randy Romanski, the Wisconsin Secretary of Agriculture, says the state has seen a tremendous increase in dairy products going to Mexico.
9: Mexico is now our number one destination for cheese. We need to keep that rolling. And there are some things that we need to iron out as it relates to dairy products and cheese with our neighbors to the north. But, you know, you put Mexico and Canada together, and that's more than half of the ag, food, and forestry trade that the state of Wisconsin has. So I'm throwing some numbers at you, but the big picture, it's really important that we renew this agreement.
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10: A turning point in a high-profile case on Lisa Brady. Fox News. Prosecutors in the Charlie Kirk murder case begin trying to convince the judge there's enough evidence to put his accused assassin on trial.
11: This week marks 10 months since Charlie Kirk was assassinated here in Utah, and his alleged killer, Tyler Robinson, has yet to even enter a plea.
10: Fox's Matt Finn at the courthouse in Provo.
11: Robinson's defense tried multiple strategies to get the possibility of the death sentence off the table and delay the beginning of this preliminary hearing that's scheduled to last through the week. Now, late last week, the Utah Supreme Court denied three appeals by Robinson's legal team, which paved the way for the prelim to begin today.
10: It's the first time Kirk's parents and widow Erica are in the courtroom with the defendant. We'll make a deal or finish the job. President Trump repeating that warning on Iran as talks remain paused for the days-long funeral of the slain Supreme Leader. Mass crowds also mourning members of his family killed on the first day of U.S. and Israeli attacks in February.
12: I went in for one reason, very strongly, that Iran cannot have a nuclear weapon. I'm not looking for regime change, although this is regime change. The first regime is gone. The second regime is gone. And I think the third regime is more reasonable, but we'll find out.
10: The president taking questions just after making history, ringing the opening bell for the New York Stock Exchange and the NASDAQ from the Oval Office, marking the launch of Trump investment accounts for kids. He's also defending a call he made to the head of soccer's governing world body, FIFA, which later reversed a red card decision against a U.S. player, reinstating Flo Balogun for tonight's World Cup match against Belgium.
12: I can only say this. I had nothing to do with the decision. What I did have to do is I said, I think this should be reviewed because I watched the play. And he didn't do anything wrong.
10: The red card was controversial, so is the reversal with Belgium's team appealing. 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
10: There's a shakeup in a Michigan Senate race as one of several Democrats running pulls the plug.
14: A month before the party primary, Michigan Democrat State Senator Mallory McMorrow, who is trailing in the polls, suspending her campaign for U.S. Senate, vowing on social media,
15: "Whoever wins this primary on August 4th will have my full support."
14: McMorrow's departure leaves a two-person contest between moderate Haley Stevens, who has the backing of the establishment, and progressive Abdul El Said, who's backed by Democrat socialists like Bernie Sanders, in a battle to fill an open Senate seat being vacated by retiring Democrat Gary Peters. The primary winner is expected to face Republican Mike Rogers this fall. Jeff Manasso, Fox News.
10: The head of NATO is telling the allies he wants clear, concrete, and credible plans to reach the group's spending targets for defense, an issue President Trump continues to raise. He plans to attend a NATO summit that begins tomorrow in Turkey. Yet another reason to check yourself for ticks.
16: It's called a Powassan virus. CDC reports a rapid spread to historic highs, 76 cases last year. Like Lyme disease, it's primarily transmitted to humans through an infected deer tick or woodchuck tick. But unlike Lyme disease, which is an infectious bacterial illness, antibiotics are no help against Powassan, which is a virus with no vaccine. Rapid transmission, 15 minutes. Fever, headache, vomiting, and weakness. Some may be asymptomatic, but progress to severe neurological effects, inflammation of the brain, meningitis, confusion, seizures, and for 10%, death.
10: Fox's Therese Crowley. A new milestone for the Dow, hitting 53,000 after the president rang the bell, but stocks have since turned mixed. The Dow's down 46 points. The S&P still in the green, and the NASDAQ is up 349 points. That's more than 1%. I'm Lisa Brady. This is Fox News.
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17: Kalamazoo County Board this week will receive a proposal to continue funding their community efforts to cut gun violence. They received a report at their last meeting that their efforts so far have resulted in a significant reduction in gun violence in the city of Kalamazoo, but there is always more to do. Some of that work includes expanding their efforts countywide, which is going to require more data.
18: We have much work to do on that. I'm optimistic about it, but it takes some additional deep digging in prioritization from the board to make that happen.
17: That's Board Chair Jen Strebs. An ad hoc committee is recommending they put $200,000 into a gun violence prevention and intervention field of interest fund to continue the implementation of the Blueprint for Peace. Staff is recommending they use unspent COVID-19 money to cover it. The vote will be at their Tuesday evening meeting. That's the latest from the WKZO Newsroom. I'm Michael Arning.

0: cardinal sin, especially for a sitting United States senator. He hasn't posted himself in a U.S. jersey at all. Showed up in a Mexico jersey. Mexico lost 3-2 last night. Great game against England. But what do we expect from our sitting? That, to me, is more worthy of criticism than anything Trump did. He's advocating for the U.S. Mark Kelly, we'll talk about that, as well as I got to go to Mount Rushmore, which was awesome. Met a bunch of you guys, up there. 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
1: A 27-year-old man suffering non-life-threatening injuries in a shooting Saturday evening in Kalamazoo. WKZO's Ken Delaney has more.
2: Around 7 o'clock Saturday night, officers with the Kalamazoo Department of Public Safety responded to a report of a male shot in the 1300 block of East Vine Street. When they arrived, they found the man suffering from a gunshot wound to his leg. Initial medical aid was rendered on scene. KDPS says a canvas for potential witnesses and evidence was conducted. They say the investigation remains in its early stages. Ken Delaney reporting.
1: Just after midnight Sunday, Portage Public Safety responding to a garage fire in the area of Lover's Lane and East Center Avenue. They found the detached garage was fully engulfed in flames. The fire also began to spread to a nearby home. They got that under control. Very minimal damage to the home, but the garage was completely destroyed. That's the latest from the WKZO Newsroom. I'm Michael Arney.
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3: I'm Ryan Recker. A Kalamazoo man arrested in a series of knife attacks. Darius Williams taken into custody this morning, charged with 5 counts of assault with intent to murder and 3 counts of assault with intent to rob. He's accused of attacks that sent 5 people to the hospital. Kalamazoo police say Williams and the victims were homeless. And then there were just 2 in Michigan's race for U.S. Senate on the Democratic side.
4: Today, I'm announcing that I am suspending my campaign for United States Senate.
5: With sagging poll numbers and little time left before the August 4th primary, the race to secure our party's nomination for a U.S. Senate seat shrank by a third Sunday as State Senator Mallory McMorrow dropped out of the race. The Democrats' nominee to replace outgoing 2-term U.S. Senator Gary Peters will now go to either Congresswoman Haley Stevens or Abdul El Sayed. The winner on August 4th will face Trump-backed former Congressman Mike Rogers in November's general election.
6: Kyle Kimball, the Michigan News Network.
3: And some new figures show that there may be less of an affordability crisis in the auto industry than many people think.
7: With average transaction prices in the $50,000 range, there is a lot of sticker shock. But Mark Wakefield, who heads the auto team at Alex Partners, says a deeper look shows when you take into account longer loans and higher paychecks, things look different.
8: The monthly payments as a percentage of disposable income continue to go down. I know this feels weird,
7: but that's also kept sales going and car makers' profits coming in. Jeff Gilbert, the Michigan News Network.
3: And after one of the headliners for the National Cherry Festival dropped out, the festival now announcing who will be filling that opening. It was announced last week that Ludacris canceled due to a scheduling conflict. The Traverse City Festival said they'll fill the final night with 3 Michigan cover bands, Knee Deep, Broom Closet Boys, and The Insiders. They'll all play on Saturday night. I'm Ryan Recker for the Michigan News Network.
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11: Hutcherson Construction, an experience you deserve. Plenty of sunshine across West Michigan with high temperatures reaching the low 80s this afternoon. Winds are coming from the north at 5 to 10 miles per hour. It is relatively calm at the lakeshore. Overnight lows dropping down to near 60. Tuesday and Wednesday expecting to be a bit warmer with highs in the upper 80s. A chance for showers arrives Thursday and Friday, and there are signs that 90s could make a return as we look ahead to next week. Tracking West Michigan's weather, I'm Storm Team 8 meteorologist Sarah Flynn.
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16: Well, he agreed with us. Red cards are not that common. Cut C.
17: Hey, guys. Very experienced high school soccer referee here and other club, et cetera. But to back up what Clay said, so I have refereed high school for over 10 years, and I have done plenty of my boys varsity and girls varsity games. I have a lot of other thoughts, but I will share that I can count the number of red cards I've given on one hand, and that's in over 10 years of refereeing high school. So number of red cards, I can count them on one hand. And I do still have all my fingers after the 4th of July.
18: I got to tell you, man, I think it's the basic standard for red card, having played a fair amount of soccer in my life. It should be a clear, willful violation. Like, for example, I actually agree with this. We haven't talked about this. The thing where, so guys, I didn't know about this until, I think they just changed the rule pretty recently. You can cover your mouth to say something and you get a red card, which is an enormous penalty immediately. And it's because so many of these soccer players would cover their mouths, I guess, knowing they're on TV and stuff. And they would say, by the way, this is in Europe. This is not in America. This would happen. This is a Europe thing. They would say racial slurs, but cover their mouths. So they could basically say like the ugliest kind of things you could say to some members of the other team and try to get away with it. So now you get an immediate red card. I'm going to say this, Clay. I actually agree with that rule, because covering your mouth so you can talk smack, but like not be held to account for what you're saying is a little punk move. It's a punk. I fake being hurt in soccer kind of a move, which is another thing that you can get a yellow card for diving. So I'm with that, but red card should be for trying to hurt someone, basically, which we all know what that looks like in a sport. Throwing an elbow, taking somebody out from behind, going for their knees.
16: Back in the day, some people will remember this. Zinedine Zidane, who is one of the greatest players of all time, headbutted someone in a game and got
18: red
16: carded.
18: Which was a super weird move, by the way.
16: It was.
18: You don't headbutt in the chest. That's a very French thing. You headbutt someone in the face, like the Scottish know that.
16: It was a weird move, but it was the equivalent kind of throwing a punch. And
18: didn't Eric Cantona try to fly kick a guy in the stands?
16: Yes.
18: Remember that? He was a very famous player in the 90s, and he tried to kick with his cleats on a fan talking smack and like jump kick him in the face. There's video of it.
16: Yeah, like, so there are some examples of, but I agree in general that it should be pretty extreme. We got a bunch of callers. Rob in North Carolina has got a take, and I'm going to let him give this take, but also it is Joe in Huntington Beach, California, out in the OC. Joe had this to say, cut D, and then I'll let Rob in North Carolina build on it.
19: So this whole suspension reversal, as though it's unprecedented, it's not. Ronaldo of Portugal actually had his suspension suspended. He had received a 3-match suspension for an elbow in a pre-qualifier. He served one in another pre-qualifier match, and then the other two were pushed back a full year by FIFA.
16: Yeah, it's true. So Ronaldo is about to play in a game against Spain here in the next half hour or so, I believe, Buck. And because he is such a huge global superstar, he's around 40 years old, this is his last World Cup, they decided to waive the 2-game suspension that he was supposed to serve in the actual tournament.
18: Yeah, and it's funny, too. Ronaldo really comes across like the kind of the bad guy in the Ronaldo versus Messi, greatest of all time, the GOAT conversation. Messi, not just because I'm here in South Florida, where he's kind of a god, Messi is this incredible player, arguably the greatest of all time, I think, a lot of people would argue, and is very, very humble and very, like, his teammates all love him. He's very, understated and everything else. And Ronaldo will actually say, like, I'm the greatest player that's ever played. It's just interesting, these different athletes taking this different approach to it. But yeah, Ronaldo's kind of, he comes across a little bit like a jerk. Very good athlete though.
16: My son is a monster Ronaldo fan. And he is downstairs, my 15-year-old. He is downstairs right now. Cannot wait. But this is partly connected to the FIFA video game you talked about, Buck.
18: Yeah.
16: Kids today have huge favorites in international soccer that they wouldn't have otherwise had because of that video game, really. I mean, it took soccer to a different level.
18: We got to have also Alexi Lalas, our friend on from Fox Sports, Clay, your good buddy, because I need him to explain to me how well he really does get along with Thierry Henry and Zlatan Ibrahimovic, because there's a lot of chatter online that there's, particularly with Zlatan, I think Thierry is very much a gentleman, but Zlatan can be a little surly. And there's some Alexi Zlatan heat that people hear about. I don't know if that's just all for the cameras, but
16: I think it's mostly cameras. And I'll say it because I was on the Fox lot Tuesday of last week, hanging out and with the entire Fox World.
18: They're
16: Cup
18: a great
16: team.
18: Commentary team, by the way. That's helped Alexi with those two guys. They're a great commentary squad. It actually has really added to this World Cup for the English speakers.
16: Well, and by the way, I know we got a lot of people who listen to us in Seattle behind enemy lines, so to speak. They're all up there and will be doing a pregame show from Seattle. It's going to be electric. It will be like the best big noon college game day, college football environment that you have ever seen. Seattle Patriots are out in force. Maybe one of the most remarkable things about this U.S. Men's World Cup run so far, Buck, they got people in San Francisco and Seattle decked head to toe in red, white, and blue chanting USA, USA.
18: I think soccer as a sport in this country skews Democrat pretty considerably. So
16: it's true. And actually, I think that's starting to fade a little bit, but there's a tension in the United States because the rest of the world, the soccer fan is sort of the, lower socioeconomic class. It is the sport of the common man. Here in general, soccer has been the sport of sort of the wealthy and the liberal.
18: It's a lot of upper middle class suburban kids, actually. I mean, you look at where our top American soccer players come from, a lot of them played in, like the suburbs of LA or like Long Island, New York area. And, this is places, those are the places where you have, it's different than, for example, basketball, which has a very, very urban, background and a lot of, courts in the inner cities, et cetera. So,
16: I mentioned this before, by the way, Rob in North Carolina wanted to weigh in. What you got for us?
20: Hey guys, thanks for taking my call. Appreciate it. It's a privilege to be on the line with the 282-2882 number, Godspeed Rush. And the Huntington Beach fellow with the Ronaldo take, yeah, that's exactly my take. I mean, it's an apples to apples comparison to what FIFA did with Ronaldo versus how they handled the Balogun situation, with the exception of the fact that Balogun was issued a red card was a mistake based on FIFA's protocols anyway. Their protocol requires reviews of that nature to use slow motion replay only if there's point of contact possession of the ball and somebody makes a dangerous play to dislodge the ball, like a dangerous slide tackle, kick him at that aspect. A situation like the other night with Bosnia, two players, nobody has clear possession, and they're just fighting for the ball. The referee can make a decision in real time to give a red card, but he didn't do that. The video assist ref called him over to make a call based on slow motion, and that's against the protocol. So in my book, FIFA's just doing what FIFA should have done. They looked at the situation and realized there was an error, and they're going to let him play.
18: Can I share something with you? Thank you for our caller. By the way, Rob, we totally agree with you. Clay and I were talking about this. I think this is a really interesting way to put this. Clay, if Kamala Harris were the president now, all other things, being equal, I think you and I would both agree that it's less likely that she could get the red card overturned just because she's Kamala Harris and, you know, she just wouldn't have the force of personality that Trump does. But I also think that Kamala supporters, Democrats in this country, wouldn't want her to get it overturned, that they would view that as unfair to the rest of the world and an undue influence by the Americans. What say you?
16: I think it's 100% right. I don't think Kamala would have even attempted to get this overturned in any way. And I like what, and I do think, I mean, you might say, hey, that is a relatively inconsequential example of the difference in leadership, but I do think it goes to the crucible issue here. And let me hit you with this. I think ultimately a lot of, what you learn in law school is how to determine who should be the decider. A huge part of what we argue about in all political related Supreme Court cases is who is entitled to make a decision. You know, I'll give you an example. Is it a agency that was created by Congress, or is it the President of the United States, right? Who is the decider is the ultimate question that a lot of Supreme Court cases come down to. Here is a big picture question. Strip it away from soccer that I think many of you out there can just think about in the context of soccer. If a wrong decision is made, and there is an opportunity to rectify the wrong decision, but it requires a modification potentially of existing rules, should you do it or not? Wrong decision is made. How do you rectify the wrong decision?

0: FIFA got something wrong. President looked at it. A lot of strong officials in the president's orbit looked at it, and they got it fixed. And the goal should be to rectify wrongs, to me, when decision makers make poor choices. So this doesn't, leave aside the soccer element of it. I think it really is kind of a question of, do you just wear the wrong decision and grapple and deal with the consequences of a poor choice, or do you try to fix it? To me, you try to fix it.
1: Obviously, but we're winners here. You know what I'm saying? We like things to go the way they're supposed to go. And we're not always rooting against America, which so many, including here in America, even in something that would seem as trivial as a sporting contest, like to do. It's pretty astonishing to see people in this country that are supposed to be representing the viewpoint of millions, whether they're in politics or they're in commentary. And they're like, yeah, no, I think that it'd be better for Belgium to be like, what is that? What kind of a bizarre mentality? But it's very widespread. They really like to see us torn down. I guess they're just so unhappy with themselves that they just reflect that onto everything else.
0: I will also say, Buck, I do think this is a story also about relationships. Ultimately, there are relatively few people who decide everything, right? Ultimately, I was talking about deciders. There is a person, the CEO, whoever it is. Trump has a really good relationship with Gianni Infantino. And I think that mattered here in terms of the way this result happened. There was no relationship with Biden, for instance. Would Infantino have taken a call from Biden or Kamala? I'm not even sure that he would have. Look, I had an awesome July 4th at Mount Rushmore, our nation's history, something to celebrate. 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

0: 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Local news now.
1: Kalamazoo County Board this week will receive a proposal to continue funding their community efforts to cut gun violence. They received a report at their last meeting that their efforts so far have resulted in a significant reduction in gun violence in the city of Kalamazoo, but there is always more to do. Some of that work includes expanding their efforts countywide, which is going to require more data.
2: We have much work to do on that. I'm optimistic about it, but it takes some additional deep digging in prioritization from the board to make that happen.
1: That's Board Chair Jen Strebs. An ad hoc committee is recommending they put $200,000 into a gun violence prevention and intervention field of interest fund to continue the implementation of the Blueprint for Peace. Staff is recommending they use unspent COVID-19 money to cover it. The vote will be at their Tuesday evening meeting. That's the latest from the WKZO Newsroom. I'm Michael Arning.
3: The Michigan News Network.
4: I'm Ryan Racker. A 2-year-old girl was pulled from the water in Plainfield Township Sunday and a bystander performed CPR since she wasn't breathing. When firefighters arrived, she was partially responsive and breathing, so first responders took over and took her to the hospital. No word on her current condition. Officials issuing warnings about carbon monoxide poisoning with power outages impacting tens of thousands. Residents are using generators and they're not used properly. They could be deadly. Detroit Fire Department Chief of Fire Prevention Dennis Hunter says having a running generator inside is the last thing you should do.
5: You need to have that generator in a well-ventilated area. It should be outside. Make sure that the exhaust vent is pointed away from the house.
4: Carbon monoxide is completely odorless, making it more dangerous. Carbon monoxide detectors should be outside each bedroom and on every level of the home. A Metro Detroit native and Pulitzer Prize winner has written a book inspired by a crime in the area in the late 80s.
6: Author Brian Gruley has based his novel River Deep in northern Michigan about a woman accused of drowning her twin infant sons, but it came from a case in Metro Detroit. A
7: guy named Blair Delisle drove his wife and his 4 young children into the Detroit River. The kids all died, and Delisle went through some hell. He's in prison, a life conviction.
6: Gruley, who won a Pulitzer Prize as part of a Wall Street Journal team for coverage of 9/11, has now written 7 books. Beth Fisher, Michigan News Network.
4: And with word yesterday that Democratic candidate Mallory McMorrow is dropping out of the U.S. Senate race, many wonder what they could do to change their vote if they've already casted an absentee ballot. State election rules require a written and signed request to spoil the ballot received by your local clerk's office on the second Friday before Election Day. So the latest is July 24th. However, if you haven't mailed it in or returned the absentee ballot yet, you can still choose to vote in person. I'm Ryan Recker for the Michigan News Network.
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0: clips with them. We're going to be on YouTube in a big way. We're also on TikTok and Instagram and everywhere else. But on YouTube Live, you can tell your kids, your grandkids, hey, check out Clay and Buck. And they probably, hopefully, will enjoy what they are able to find here. We got a ton of talkbacks. You want to hit some of these talkbacks, Buck?
1: Yes, go for it. Dealer's choice. What's your favorite one right now?
0: Well, I was going to say Womp Womp. Steve in Toledo disagrees with everything we've said, basically the whole show. Cut A.
2: Yeah, I kind of disagree with you guys a little bit. Man, they have rules in place. They don't have no such thing as instant replay in FIFA, as far as I know. Would they do something like that in the middle of the Super Bowl or the World Series? All of a sudden, the commissioner, whoever, just changes mind on a certain penalty. We've all got football teams that have lost Super Bowls by one bad call, but you know what? It happens, and it's a rule.
0: I mean, if you can fix an errant call, the reason we have instant replay is to fix errant calls. FIFA let Ronaldo, who's about to take the field, avoid a two-game World Cup suspension by changing the rules and granting his appeal. It's why there is a process in place that allows this to occur. Phil in Houston, cut B.
3: Clay and Buck, with regard to the trump card played for the United States, for the FIFA, I think that England should make the same request of FIFA for the red card England got on Sunday night, because I think that was a bum red card. Also,
0: I would appeal. I mean, I would do the exact same. Would you, I imagine, would say the same thing, Buck? It was more of a legitimate red card than the one the U.S. got. But if I were involved in English soccer, he's not as important of a player to them as Balogun is for us. But I would 100% say go ahead and make your appeal.
1: Yes, absolutely. Phil from Houston listens on KTRH. Jerry from Westchester in New York on WORE.
4: Yeah, it's pretty amazing tuning in today. And for 20 minutes right off the top, it's like a bizarro world where Buck is talking sports the entire time. Unbelievable. I kind of like it, though.
1: Thank you. You know, I'm a man. I can wear many hats here. You know, I like sports. I just don't like watching them as much as Clay does. Right? But this is like, this is an important distinction. I'm not sitting here like a troll under the bridge saying only finger painting and Mahjong for me, thank you. Like, I like sports.
0: I will say, between you with the Knicks run and now the World Cup, I'm getting on Twitter and seeing you tweet all hours of the day and night now about the latest sports ball news. And one more quickly, if we can get to it. Jim in Colorado, cut H.
5: I'm not a huge soccer fan, but I just think we have to pray that this team keeps on winning. 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So, I mean, it's a win-win. Go Team USA.
0: Perfect conclusion. I agree with everything Jim just said. Buck, I hope tomorrow we're celebrating a big win. And Balogun doing the Trump dance, my goodness, it would be amazing.
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13: Card reversal stands. Elise Brady, Fox News. Soccer's world governing body FIFA says Belgium's appeal of the reversal is ruled inadmissible because they weren't involved in the initial call last week during a game with Bosnia. So a star U.S. player, Flo Balogun, will be eligible for tonight's game against Belgium. This as President Trump faces questions about his phone call to the FIFA president asking for the red card to be reviewed.
14: I think the referee's call was horrible. And nobody talks about that. They talk about the red card like it's fine. Nobody talks. The referee's decision to red card. I didn't know what the hell a red card was. When I found out, I said, you got to be kidding.
13: But insisting he only requested a review and that it was FIFA's decision. The FIFA president says independent judicial bodies make these decisions. Belgium's Soccer Federation telling the U.S. Federation it will contest Balogun's eligibility if he's listed for play tonight. A police officer is the first witness called by prosecutors at a hearing on probable cause to send Charlie Kirk's accused assassin to trial in Utah.
15: Officer Chris Bagley testified after Charlie Kirk was killed at Utah Valley University. He believed he heard gunfire from a rifle, and this prompted him to investigate the top of a campus building in the direct line of sight called the Losee Center. He said he saw disturbed gravel where it appeared someone had been lying down on the roof.
16: I asked dispatch to get on the camera system and to see if anybody was on top of the Losee building during the time of the incident. Dispatch came back and advised me that there was a male individual on top of the roof that was there at the time of the shooting.
15: In their efforts this week to convince the judge to move forward with trial for Tyler Robinson, the prosecution plans to play video of a police interview with Robinson's romantic partner.
13: Fox's Jessica Rosenthal. A Texas law requiring age verification and parental consent for minors to download certain apps will stand for now. The U.S. Supreme Court just rejecting an emergency appeal to block enforcement. 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
0: Born on America's darkest day, September 11th, 01, the Tunnel to Towers Foundation, they have been helping American heroes ever since. Heroes like U.S. Army Sergeant William Bernard McKenna, exposed to burn pits. McKenna later died from T-cell lymphoma, leaving his wife, Dina, and two daughters. Tunnel to Towers honored Sergeant McKenna. They paid off the family's mortgage in honor of all of his sacrifice. Donate $11 a month. 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
13: President Trump will head to Turkey for a NATO summit that begins tomorrow and will focus in part on Iran.
14: Look, we're going to win one way or the other. We're either going to make a deal or we're going to finish the job, okay? And it won't be tough to finish the job.
13: But the president telling reporters he'd rather make a deal. For now, talks with Iran remain paused during the funeral for Iran's slain supreme leader, drawing mass crowds of mourners to the streets of Tehran.
18: This event is scheduled to end on July 9th and has included international delegations from countries like Oman and Saudi Arabia. Many of the attendees chanted, "Death to America."
13: Fox's Trey Yingst in Tel Aviv. There's been no appearance by the new supreme leader, the late Ayatollah's son. Nearly 2 weeks after Twitter, earthquakes in Venezuela, more than 3,300 deaths now confirmed, but thousands still missing. Some families in the hardest hit area digging through rubble with their bare hands, criticizing a lack of government assistance. An impeachment trial begins for the vice president of the Philippines, accused of amassing unexplained wealth and publicly threatening to have the Philippine president assassinated. She denies it. This year's FIFA World Cup could become the biggest gambling event in history.
19: Some analysts predict more than $50 billion in global wagers. Deutsche Bank projecting $3.3 billion in wagers through sports books led by sites like DraftKings and FanDuel. While legal sports betting continues to boom, it does make it difficult to rein in other sports betting. Just one example, college sports. Limits are advocated for prop bets in college sports. A proposition or prop bet is when someone places a wager on a specific player, but that bet isn't tied to the final score of the game.
13: Fox's David Spund. Prop bets also stirring debate at the professional level. The Major League Baseball Players Association reportedly proposing a ban during collective bargaining talks. An hour to the close on Wall Street, the Dow up 94 points after hitting 53K for the first time today. The S&P and the NASDAQ also rising. I'm Lisa Brady, Fox News.
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20: Kalamazoo County Sheriff's Office deputies are investigating a woman's death in Ashtemo Township. She was shot several times Sunday afternoon at the Colonial Manufactured Home Park off of West Cale Avenue near U.S. 131 during a fight with a man over a gun. He was arrested by deputies after they arrived and found her dead inside the home. No names or ages have yet been released. One man is in police custody after a shooting that killed another man and injured a woman in Battle Creek. It happened just before 4:30 a.m. Sunday in the area of North Wood Street in Laramie Court, killing a 28-year-old man. The woman, also 28, is expected to recover from the shooting. She's hospitalized. A 57-year-old Battle Creek man was arrested on charges of open murder, aggravated assault, and weapons offenses. That's the latest from the WKZO Newsroom. I'm Michael Arney.
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20: In the lobby of Portage City Hall. That's the latest from the WKZO Newsroom. I'm Michael Arney.
22: Are you ready?
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26: All right, let's do it. The Markley, Van Camp, and Robbins Show. Jamie Markley, David Van Camp, Scott Robbins. 250. Celebrating America.
1: Yes. Man, oh man.
26: There's going to be so much talked about how great our country is, and I'm really looking forward to that. Mm-hmm. Because we're so used to so many people hating the country.
1: Yes.
26: To live in this country.
1: Yeah. Well, you're going to get that, too. I mean, we're already getting that.
26: I know, that's what I'm saying. I'm looking forward to the refreshment that will be people proud of their country and talking about it.
1: Well, I'm looking forward to more land acknowledgments.
26: No, you're not.
1: No, I'm not. No.
26: You know, there's been a lot of talk about illegal immigration over the last 10 years and certainly over the last few days.
1: Yep.
26: And then the Supreme Court decision talking about birthright citizenship and people a little disillusioned.
1: Yeah.
26: You have all of that. One of the things that the media has done and the left has done over time is try to position certainly conservatives as anti-immigrant, when it's anti-illegal immigrant.
1: Right.
26: And they play that game all the time.
1: Yeah.
26: Well, what we've seen over the last few years is citizens of the United States getting murdered by people here illegally. And people are very upset by that.
2: And they should be.
26: Rightfully so.
2: Yes.
26: And you had the student in Chicago murdered, and her parents are then talking. What?
2: It's tough. I mean, I know what you're going to play.
26: It's very difficult.
2: It's very difficult, mm-hmm. Yeah.
26: I mean, to hear painful. Jessica so Gorman talking about her daughter.
2: Yes, just terrible.
26: And so, well, you had Democrats at the hearing, like Pramila Jayapal, saying, I really feel bad for you that you've lost your child, this sort of thing.
3: Let me start by offering my deepest condolences to you, Mrs. Gorman, and to you, Mr. Abraham, for the loss of your children. As a parent myself, I can think of no greater loss, and I appreciate you being here to share their stories and their lives with us. Unfortunately, this hearing is it's the fourth time in this committee that we've had a hearing on sanctuary cities. The fourth time. And there's many other things that we could be doing other than this. I would have loved to have had some hearings on the unconstitutionality of the president's executive order on eliminating birthright citizenship.
2: God, they just can't stop for a second.
26: It's unreal. Here's Jamie Raskin.
4: As a father, I too know the pain and devastation of losing a child, and my heart goes out to you and to your families. Our colleagues are conducting an endless series of hearings on sanctuary cities. This is our fourth such hearing.
26: So they're griping and moaning.
22: Yeah, we could be doing other things, like the 1,000th January 6th hearing.
26: Exactly.
22: Dude, like, so is there supposed to be a limit? Like, you get your one hearing when it comes to Democrat policies that are actually getting people killed?
26: Yeah, we'll hear it one time. Again, though, boy.
22: You could, you know, call for some change.
26: No kidding. And here was, I mean, we're not going to play all of it, but here's just a part of what Jessica Gorman had to say.
3: The story is about my Sheridan. It's about how failed border policies, sanctuary city laws, and twisted leaders refused to cooperate with ICE. They sent her to her grave. And the question before this committee is painfully simple. When did protecting our American citizens stop being your first priority? And even more important, why did protecting our American citizens stop being your first priority? I want an explanation. I need one. And I deserve one. This cannot be explained away, and it cannot be buried beneath a list of unrelated issues that you all paraded before us. Thanks for telling me without telling me that, you know, you're here, but you don't want to be. This is the fourth time you had angel families. Thanks for telling me you don't care.
26: Yeah, that's exactly right.
2: Perfect.
22: That's
2: perfectly
22: it.
2: Said.
22: Yeah.
2: Yes.
26: Yeah. And, I mean, she wasn't done. There was another part to that. Here it is.
3: I don't understand why it's only the Republican side that cares about our American children. And I know that you're a mother. I know that you're a father. I deeply value that. But basically what you just did, what you said was, I'm so sorry for your loss. I have a daughter, too. I have a son. I feel your pain. You don't. You don't feel my pain. Because the next words out of your mouth were, but. There's no but when your child is in the coffin.
26: Yeah.
22: Yeah.
26: Man. Yeah, how do these people get that out of touch?
22: Well, they only talk to each other, and they have a singular mission, and that is to fundamentally change the fabric of this country.
26: That is true.
22: And protecting illegal aliens is a big part of it. I mean, even Tim Walz, part of the pardon board in Minnesota, they granted a pardon to an illegal immigrant or an immigrant convicted of sexually abusing a child 20 years ago, 10-year-old.
26: Unbelievable.
22: But they did that in order to make sure that he wouldn't be deported back to where he came from.
2: Yeah, but the weird thing is with Raskin and Jayapal is you'd think just from a purely political standpoint, they'd mind their tongue for 10 minutes.
26: Yes.
2: During a hearing. Well, you know, that they would just say enough without saying really anything. Well, like, I understand, you know, I've got a child too, and my sympathies are with you. Kind of leave it alone.
26: Mm-hmm.
2: But no, you go, because there's no fear of any political backlash from it. It's really remarkable.
26: That is true.
2: It really is remarkable.
26: Yep.
2: So you can just say whatever you want, do whatever you want, and then there's no fear. Because your district where, you know, 10,000 people vote, you're going to win anyway.
26: Yes.
2: What do you care?
26: That is true.
2: You're there to raise hell. That's all there is to it. It's just sick and sad. Well, Raskin, I can't even stand to look at him.
26: Not neither one.
2: Ugh.
26: Yeah. No, the whole party's been captured. Oh, we've known this for a while, but everyone's seeing it now. But even old school Democrats are seeing it now and are terrified.
2: Yes, every liberal considers themselves a liberal. I ask you a question. Are you okay with what you just heard these morons say? Are you okay with that?
26: Most I know are not.
2: No, of course not. But will you vote for these people and that party? Because that's what they represent. That's who they are.
26: They're losing more every day.
2: That is exactly who they are.
26: Yeah.
2: Jeez.
26: Well, you do have the likes of Rahm Emanuel.
5: Yeah.
26: Out there saying these socialists, they do. They hate America.
5: Yeah, the former mayor of Chicago, Rahm Emanuel. They've talked about him potentially being a centrist. Quote, when Rahm Emanuel's the centrist in the conversation, crap.
2: Yeah.
5: They've talked about him running for president, and well, he's occupying a lane that no other Democrat wants, and that is to say, no, we are fully rejecting the communist takeover of the party, and so he talked about that. I believe this was on CNN.
26: Okay.
6: You got to flip red to blue, not blue to cobalt blue. And there is a difference. There are candidates out there, specifically like in New York City, who don't like America. I happen to think being an American means you win the lottery ticket of life. There are challenges in America that is not living up to its potential, as outlined here on the 250-year anniversary of the Declaration of Independence, where America falls short, but you always struggle for that better. There are people in the Democratic Socialist Party who literally do not like America, think it is a bad country. They don't have any identity. And that is not the Democratic Party that I'm a part of. It is not the Democratic Party that struggles to make sure that other people get a chance to be in the winner's circle.
26: Wow. Please. You've allowed it to happen.
5: Yeah,
26: man.
5: I mean, it is actually the Democrat Party.
2: Yes, it is.
5: So,
2: yes.
26: Yeah, oops. You let it take over.
2: Yeah.
26: Just now part of it. David, you were talking about some staffer, somebody that was urging people to actually kill Republicans.
5: Oh, yeah. A volunteer staffer for Wisconsin Democrat congressional candidate Katrina DeVille is urging people to murder political enemies. This is a troon who calls himself Teja de la Rule, posted a series of videos, including one with the written message, "Kill your local Republican."
26: Okay. Roll it.
7: We are doing trans jihad, and this is something everybody can actually kind of partake in a little bit here, because it's about making the oppressor, the bigots, the animals that make up MAGA, for example, right? So for decades, everyone else, all the marginalized, you know, those minorities, we've had to be the ones that walk down the streets with anxiety, with fear, but no more. No more, folks. We're going to do the reverse. We're going to make it so that they will be the ones that have to walk down the streets in fear, anxiety, and worry. And we're not going to make this like, oh, they got to do this for like a week or something, but they get really scared. No, this is their new reality. It is never going to change.
5: Yeah.
26: Well,
5: trans jihad. Well,
26: okay.
5: Last
2: what
5: night,
2: is with him in the generic background?
5: Dude, I don't know.
2: Every one of his videos has that.
5: He also then went on TikTok last night after he got a call from the cops, and he's like, I don't understand. I was just saying what everybody is saying in private. He's like weeping, and I'm pretty sure hammered drunk.
26: Oh, roll that.
7: I think what I hate the most is that how many people personally agreed with me, and then like especially private, and then when I call you up to shove, I'm just left to get cooked and fried. Like, I think that's what's crazy. And that's enough to condemn me, I guess.
5: Yeah.
26: So basically, I was cosplaying and I thought it was really good thing, and now people are taking it serious.
5: All I wanted to do was murder people. I'll have other people murder people. That's it. I don't have the fortitude for this.
26: Golly.
5: Please. It's like that scene from the used car salesman in True Lies when he's getting held over the dam.
26: Oh,
5: and
26: yeah.
5: And he's like, I've got a little peeper. It's pathetic. I just make up being a spy.
26: That is what that's like.
2: I'll tell you what, everybody who makes a video, that'd be a thing on your phone. Before you do that, you got to blow into it, because if you're drunk, it won't allow you to like a locked steering wheel on a car.
26: I was asking off air, Scott, do you have World Cup fever yet? The United States won.
2: Yeah.
26: I saw that. You don't. No.
2: You know what? I just don't understand it. I mean,
26: you put the ball in the goal and you get a point.
2: But what's with adding time?
26: Yeah, I know.
2: It's a weird thing. I just
26: penalty,
2: you know,
26: yeah.
2: Yeah.
26: So you don't stall it out. You know, you did that. We're gonna have to add some time.
2: You add time.
26: Yeah.
2: Who does that?
26: It's like extra innings.
2: Just add time.
26: Yeah. Yeah. You know.
2: Oh my gosh. Yeah.
26: The ratings are way up there, man.
2: Well, I would imagine they are. I mean, my gosh, everywhere you turn, there's somebody running a promotion, or it's it's everywhere.
22: I did find a way to make it watchable, though.
26: Okay.
22: Watch the Spanish language broadcast on Telemundo.
26: Oh, I've heard people talk about that.
22: So, like, the U.S. soccer team, they won, and there was a dramatic moment when this Malik Tillman got a free kick, whatever that means, basically just kick it at the net over the heads of the guys standing in front of it to make it 2-0. And this
26: that was a remarkable shot.
22: Sure, yeah.
26: And they called it, huh?
22: Yeah, here's the call from Telemundo.
8: Ahí va Tillman! Goal!
26: Wow, that's going for a while.
22: Yeah. with his lung capacity, I'm pretty sure that dude is half dolphin.
26: Dude, he could be in an Iron Maiden tribute band.
2: He's Aquaman.
26: He just keeps going.
2: That's crazy, isn't
26: it? Yeah. Well, when you have so few goals, when one happens, it's major celebration.
2: Yeah.
26: Certainly part of it.
2: Wow.
26: Are they really rating the Jewishness of lawmakers?
22: Yeah.
26: We got to get to that and the five stories we're watching today. Straight ahead.

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0: The Markley Van Camp and Robin Show. Jamie Markley.
1: Yes, sir.
0: David Van Camp, Scott Robinson.
1: Oh, my gosh.
0: We'll talk about what we're laughing about in a second. First, we got to get to the five stories we're watching today.
2: All right, number five, no laughing matter here. A three-person Minnesota panel, including Governor Tim Walz, granted a pardon to an immigrant convicted of sexually abusing a child.
0: Unreal.
2: And it's basically to make sure that this individual avoids deportation.
0: Why would you want to keep that sick individual here?
2: Well, that was 20 years ago when he diddled a 10-year-old.
0: So what?
2: Right. That's, yeah. It's,
3: well, again, Walz's political career is over.
2: Yeah.
3: So
4: yeah, that's
3: care.
4: True.
3: Whatever.
2: Number four, Las Vegas cops busted a transgender gunman who allegedly planned a casino massacre using a huge cache of weapons that he stole from his ex-spouse. The ex-spouse is a gun broker and was packing up the car. And apparently they got into a fight and he stole the car and was planning a mass shooting. Number three, a national security group is urging Congress to investigate something called the Environmental Law Institute because they partnered a lot with the Chinese government while the organization was also training more than 2,000 American judges. They're saying, hey, you should probably look into this.
3: Yeah.
2: And it might shed some light on the craziness in the judiciary. So we got that at number three. Number two, per the latest New York Times poll, in every Senate battleground this cycle, most people think the Democrat Party is too extreme. In none of the battlegrounds does a majority think the Republican Party is too extreme.
3: Oh, there's a shift.
2: Yeah. The midterms are going to be a head-scratcher, I think, for a whole lot of people. Then number one, the U.S. added, 57,000 jobs in June. That was about, half of the expected number? It's either that or we lost a million or gained 2 billion. I don't know. Who knows? With the Bureau.
3: It'll be revised in 3 months.
2: Right. Yeah. Those are the top five stories that we're watching today. 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
4: Oh, we were laughing about different comments from the Facebook page. From yesterday when we started the show, it was a technical issue that was out of our control.
3: Yes.
2: Yeah.
4: There was a power outage.
3: Yeah, right, it was.
4: And they couldn't get power to the board. Right. And then as far as the start of the show for, you know, a lot of affiliates, it just started out with a music bed that usually plays in the background that no one ever hears.
2: Yeah.
4: It was just a complete cluster.
2: That was a new one.
4: Exactly.
3: Yeah.
4: But because in the past, whenever we've had some technical issues, Scott would just start randomly hitting buttons thinking it was him. But then by hitting different buttons, it made it harder to diagnose what had happened, because once you got the actual fix, something else might be out of a what would be called program that would, you know, then air it out. And then we discovered, oh, Scott went monkey buttons,
3: right?
4: And that added to the whole thing. So anytime we have any technical issue, people are always coming in with the messages, Scott, what did you do? Yeah. Scott went monkey buttons.
5: They blame me. And then, by the way, it just they had no idea why it happened, but they just knew it was me. That's my brand now. I wear that brand.
4: This is the Markley Van Camp Monkey Button Show.
5: God dang it.
4: And so then, David, through the help of AI, we've got this cartoon monkey behind a board. And then it's animated where he's pressing buttons like crazy and making all the sound effects.
2: Yes, and smashing the audio board with a banana. That video is on our Facebook page, by the way.
3: Oh, yeah. Please go to it and watch it. Because
4: it's very funny.
3: Yeah, well, it is very funny. I agree.
4: Oh, my gosh.
3: I agree.
4: That's what we were laughing about a little bit.
3: I told you. I said, after all is said and done, they're going to remember me as the monkey button guy.
2: 50 years in the business.
3: Yeah, nothing else. Remember nothing else.
2: Monkey buttons.
3: Yeah.
4: I won't let that happen. All right, stop it. The CNN panel rates the Jewishness of lawmakers. I can't wait to get to that. And around a What's Your Story, straight ahead.

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1: Kalamazoo Public Safety was kept very busy over the 4th of July weekend. They responded to 8 separate fires in 12 hours. At least 3 of the fires are blamed on fireworks. The first happened around 10 p.m. Saturday at a detached garage in the 900 block of Sheridan Drive. That was followed 15 minutes later with a home fire in the 1000 block of James Street, and at 11 p.m. an exterior porch fire in the 700 block of North Park Street. After midnight, they responded to a dumpster fire on Fox Ridge Drive. A house fire in the 500 block of Vernon Avenue started by fireworks that were lit inside, another dumpster fire on Heather Downs Lane, and a trash can fire that spread to the roof in the attic of a home on Jefferson Avenue. The final fire happened at a business in the 3400 block of Covington Road at 7:15 a.m. Sunday. No one was hurt. That's the latest from the WKZO Newsroom. I'm Mike Alarney.
2: The Michigan News Network.
3: I'm Ryan Recker. Cases of a stomach parasite are spiking. People are contracting cyclosporiosis by eating food that contains the parasite. Historically, things like bagged salad mixes and kits, fresh cilantro, fresh basil, raspberries, snow peas, and green onions. But don't know exactly yet where it's coming from. As of this morning, there's been 678 cases in Michigan. Dr. Natasha Bagdasarian, chief medical executive of the state of Michigan, said they're working hard to find the source.
4: We also have a laboratory system that does something called whole genome sequencing or genetic fingerprinting so that we are able to actually test people and see how closely their cyclospora strains are related. And once we find a type of produce that's implicated, we can test that produce as well.
3: Bagdasarian says she's in talks with other states from the Midwest as they work together to determine the source of this outbreak. And a new law set to take effect next week in Michigan is helping domestic violence victims.
5: Starting July 17th, Michigan domestic violence survivors will no longer have to choose between their safety and a paycheck. Under a new bipartisan law highlighted by Governor Whitmer, survivors who leave their jobs to escape abuse can now qualify for unemployment benefits. The governor says the new law means survivors will have more resources and stability. These protections will help survivors rebuild their lives with dignity and support, she says. The law features strict confidentiality protections and accepts non-police documentation. You can learn more at michigan.gov/UIA. Greg Bowman
2: for the Michigan News Network.
3: And a campground inside of the Isle Royale National Park closed after too many interactions between humans and wildlife. The post on Facebook announcing the temporary closure of the Duncan Narrows Campground starting today. They said it'll be closed through Thursday afternoon. And an island in Lake Erie saw more than a foot of rain fall over the weekend. Kelly's Island sits 12 miles from Cedar Point. Police department said they saw 15 inches of rainfall. I'm Ryan Recker for the Michigan News Network.
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8: No, no! USA is up 2-0. 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
8: See that, Dan? My left eye is twitching. That's my warning eye. 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
12: 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Plenty of sunshine across West Michigan with high temperatures reaching the low 80s this afternoon. Winds are coming from the north at 5 to 10 miles per hour. It is relatively calm at the lakeshore. Overnight lows dropping down to near 60. Tuesday and Wednesday expecting to be a bit warmer with highs in the upper 80s. A chance for showers arrives Thursday and Friday, and there are signs that 90s could make a return as we look ahead to next week. Tracking West Michigan's weather, I'm Storm Team 8 meteorologist Sarah Flynn.
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17: ...of the country. The problem is that he's a Jew. And this was on Alex Michelson's show on CNN. You'll hear one of the panelists, and then he wraps it up with just, again, I'm overusing the word, but it's the only one I can think of, a grim assessment.
18: Okay, roll it.
19: On the Jewish thing, because he
20: is... wrap it up real
19: quick. Oh, yeah, I was going to say, he is Jewish. He might be the Democrat that can thread the needle. Because even though he's Jewish, he's very critical of the Israeli government, very critical of Benjamin Netanyahu. He has credibility on that issue. So it's possible that I think he could be... fill that lane in between the two extremes of the Democratic Party.
21: Ask Scott Wiener how that's working out for him.
18: Right.
20: Yeah, as a Jew, some people read a little more Jewish than other people. Mm. And John Ossoff may not read as Jewish as Josh Shapiro does, for whatever that's worth.
22: Holy crap!
23: You couldn't say that about any other organization, ever.
17: No, or any other, yeah, any
23: no,
17: any
23: right.
17: other class of people or
23: no,
17: group
23: no.
17: of people. Yeah.
23: No.
22: Oh, you could about Christian or Catholic. Mm-hmm. But you couldn't about Muslim.
17: Oh, no. No,
22: well,
17: oh,
22: he's too Muslim.
23: You couldn't about race either.
22: Right. Oh, you could about white. Oh, he's a little too white. Mm. I could hear that.
23: What's that mean?
22: What's
23: too,
22: that mean?
23: A little too white, yeah.
22: Well, it depends on who's saying it.
17: Yeah.
22: It could mean you're too conservative.
23: Yes.
22: You're
23: yeah,
22: too plain spoken.
23: This is where we are now. If you're Jewish, you have to damn Israel and Netanyahu.
22: Yes.
23: But you're still Jewish.
22: Yes.
23: Okay.
17: Yeah. Again, I'm not even mad at CNN for having that conversation because that's a real conversation right now in 2026, whether or not yeah. Democrats will vote for somebody who's a Jew as long as they don't look too Jewish.
22: Right.
23: Yeah.
22: Oof.
23: Behave Jewishy.
22: Well, and if you are a Jew, obviously you have to be outspoken about Israel.
17: Yeah.
22: And not want to give them a penny. And probably at some point in time, you're going to have to utter the words "Free Palestine."
17: Yeah,
22: because that'll be the litmus test.
23: They'll make you do it.
22: Oh yeah, and if you don't, then you're out of the club.
23: Yeah. Mm-hmm.
22: Wow. Yep, that's where we are there. Might have heard the story out of Minnesota, Minneapolis, that Jacob Fry, Tim Walz, the governor, they're all about opening up the bathhouses. They are.
17: I know.
22: I mean, you're laughing at me. How else will I say it? You're the news guy. How would you say it in a news style?
17: I'm just like, I don't know what to do with this story because it's like, really, this is going to be the top priority is to make sure that there are places in public where gay dudes can just jump in a pile together. It's bizarre.
22: And I heard this clip, and it was a head scratcher, so I thought as an exercise, the three of us could decipher what is really being said here. Mm-hmm. This is from a local lawmaker out of Minneapolis, Robin Walmsley, on why everyone should be for opening the bathhouses. Roll it.
24: I think it's important to address this, the weaponization of hypersexualization of our queer communities as a means to also bring forward repressive policies that limits their existence and their ability to be in community with each other.
23: What?
22: Okay, stop there. David, you'd kind of rolled your eyes. And then laughed.
17: Well, it's just funny. It's like, so wait, you're saying that gay people have no choice but to have orgies at public places?
22: That's what it sounded like they're hypersexualized, and then you're using it against them for repressive policies that say you got to do it at your house.
17: That, like, 5 minutes ago, that would have been the homophobic statement.
22: Yes.
17: Gay dudes are incapable of keeping it in their pants.
22: Yes. But isn't that what she's saying?
17: Yes.
22: The other question she doesn't bring up yet, are they Jewish?
1: Oh, yeah.
22: Just kidding. Anyway, she goes on.
24: This policy has been repeatedly framed as facilitation of brothel or sexual activity, as if folks just want to go out and have sex, which, you know what? Hell, maybe that might help actually bring more joy into our city. But to say that this policy is essentially the facilitation of legalizing brothels is not what's happening.
17: Nope.
1: Do they take baths in there only?
17: It's just one big shower room?
1: Yeah.
17: Yeah, I don't know about if it's so much brothels as it is just...
1: No, it's free.
17: Yeah.
1: Nobody's charging for it, right? Charge to get in, I guess. If you want to use our soap and our bathtubs.
17: If you want a bath bomb, that's extra.
1: Exactly.
22: I mean, they're not going to talk about the fact that, well, there were people that were trafficked in these places. Yeah. If you go back to the 80s, that was absolutely happening.
17: Yeah.
22: They're not going to talk about that part, but to your point, no, it's not like a brothel where you have to pay.
1: Right.
22: But somehow, I don't know.
1: You probably have to pay to get in.
22: It could be. There's some sort of cover charge?
1: Cover charge, yeah.
17: Oh, yeah.
22: Okay.
1: Takes care of the DJ.
22: Got it.
1: Mm-hmm.
22: But I don't know, as a hetero person, do you need something in the public?
17: Right. There's,
22: because you can't control yourself or home's just not good enough?
17: Right. There, it's like we're bringing joy to our community. Well, wait a minute. There's no other community that gets that kind of consideration. Hey, we need a place where we can just pile on top of each other and see what goes where. Like, that's ridiculous.
22: I know. It's kind of crazy. Well, I suppose they could try it with hetero, but it'd be like 85% dudes and
17: probably
22: the women that show up you'd never want to touch with a 10-foot pole.
1: It's like I'm going to wake up and I'm in my bedroom and it's like the whole thing was just a dream.
17: It winds up being like the Ashley Madison thing.
1: Right,
17: where
1: exactly.
17: Basically
1: yeah.
17: a bunch of bots and dudes talking to each other.
1: Yeah, right.
22: No kidding. All right. It's that time. We do it a couple of times a day. We go around the table. It may not be the biggest story out there, but you saw it. You want to bring it in. Today, David, what's your story?
17: Well, remember last year when that evil Elon Musk and Doge found the federal government was literally processing paper retirement records in an old mine?
22: Yeah, oh, yeah.
17: Iron Mountain. Well, the Office of Personnel Management has ended that, and they're, like, really pushing non-paper retirement processing to make it faster because there are people who retire and they don't get their first pension payment for months afterward.
22: Exactly.
17: So here's the director, Scott Cooper, talking to Fox News Digital.
22: Okay.
2: You've got really good people in government, and I believe that many of them have just been constrained by a system that does not allow innovation and does not allow some element of risk-taking. And look, the only thing I did that was different than any other predecessor was we gave people permission to actually solve the problems they knew needed to be solved. When the administration took over, there were no more than 500 people who had gone through the online retirement system. Today, it's 155,000. So I just think that speaks volumes for what this administration has done in terms of really tackling this tough problem. Look, it's emblematic of an era where our solution to every problem was hire more people to solve problems, use manual processes for stuff. And again, I think people were very well-intentioned in doing that. But the reality is, look, it's the year 2026. We don't need to have people filing retirement applications manually.
22: No. Yeah. And taking elevators to go down way deep into the earth to find out where the file is.
17: Right.
22: When we first saw that, like, this is a joke, right?
17: No.
22: They're embellishing. No, that's real.
1: No, like, sure enough.
17: Fred's retirement paperwork is next to the Ark of the Covenant or something, you know?
1: Right, yeah. Right. In a clay pot.
22: All right, Scotty, what do you got for your story?
1: Man, this is I read this story the other day, and I'm thinking, I haven't even thought about this artist for a long time, but Lizzo has a record out.
22: Yeah.
1: And nobody's buying it.
22: No.
1: Fewer than 3,000 copies in the first week out, failing to crack the Billboard 200 in the first two weeks. So people are walking, shrugging their shoulders like, what happened here? This is a person who was winning Grammys, four-time Grammy winner, selling millions of copies of albums. Can I tell you what happened? And everybody agrees with me.
22: Yeah.
1: She lost weight. Her whole brand was a fat girl who sang. And you got to have that body positivity. You got to have that body love.
22: Well, not just singing, twerking.
1: Yeah. Now she's essentially starting over something else. The new person that she's become is not a star. Fat Lizzo was a star. Now we got thinner Lizzo, and that ain't happening.
22: Well,
1: we don't have the cultural wave we had before.
22: No. It's not that. I remember David, you had heard a couple of songs of her, and this is before, if I remember,
17: yeah,
22: Big as a Star.
17: Yeah, I liked a couple of her songs, yeah.
22: Okay. I heard a song the other day. What was it called? Like, Good Morning or something like that.
23: A Lizzo song?
22: Yeah, it was the new one.
23: Oh.
22: And I was thinking, well, I don't know good pop music from bad, but this sounded pretty bad. I'm going to see if I can find this really quick. And I'll play a clip of it.
17: She should go into, like, rock and roll and call herself Thin Lizzo.
22: There you go.
23: It's a tribute band.
22: There you go. Oh, I don't have it. I mean, do you really want to hear it anyway?
23: Well, I do now.
17: I don't care.
22: Okay. I'll try to find
23: it. Well, we'll come up with it eventually.
22: Yeah.
23: But, I mean, it's really funny how she went into this thing as this love yourself and mm-hmm. I'm obese and it's great to be obese and all this. All of a sudden, you know, being obese had its problems with health and all kinds of stuff. I better lose weight. Did. And all of a sudden, the acceptance is gone now.
22: Well, it was weird because she lost the weight, but then didn't she do an ad for Chili's or something?
17: Yeah, she's still a bigger lady.
22: Oh, yeah.
17: She's not. It's not like the Adele thing where she just, like, really committed.
23: But that wasn't really Adele's image, though.
17: Yeah.
23: You know, that Adele was the voice.
22: Here's that song I was talking about.

0: Yeah, well, it's like old Casio, you know, yeah, the pre-programmed songs that you can play on the old keyboards. Yeah,
1: that's reminds me of the like. 80s, 90s pop music.
2: Honestly, I'm not even saying this to take a shot. It sounded like the crap you would have had to play at Top 40 back in the day. You
1: know, yeah, that well, it does maybe sound worse. Like that. Sounds like every Lanier record and those other cheesy pop synth bands.
2: Yeah.
1: You know? Golly. Okay, you better start eating.
2: For my story.
0: Get some ribs in Lizzo now.
2: Yeah. David, we've talked about this before, way back when you were a news director. You told your staff if they came to you with a story with tips on how to do something, it's a chance they could get fired.
0: Yes.
2: Because it was stupid and lazy.
0: Yes.
2: I was going to ask if you had any tips for staying cool this week. Because it's been hot across the United States. But I didn't want to just trigger you. Okay. But this was really a story. We've got some fireworks safety tips.
1: Oh, God.
2: Okay? In case you didn't know this stuff, we're here to inform.
0: Okay.
2: Okay, there's five of them.
1: There were. Now there are only four.
2: Well, the other day, David said, can you imagine right now as we sit, this is the last week some Americans will have hands.
0: Yes.
2: Because next week, they'll be gone.
0: Yes.
1: Digits gone, yeah.
2: Yeah, that will happen. Yeah. You know that why.
1: Oh, yeah.
2: Number one, good tip, don't let your kids handle fireworks.
0: That's oh, really?
1: Good solid tip, because people were going to let their kids do it, but now they won't.
2: Mm-hmm. I got to tell you, as a kid, I handled fireworks.
1: I bet you did.
2: But we were smart about it. Well, sort of.
1: Yeah,
2: it was fine.
1: Parents weren't around when you were doing it.
2: Yeah, probably.
1: Yeah.
2: Tip two, David. Keep a big bucket of water or a garden hose handy in case there's an issue.
0: Really? Yeah. I was going to spritz it with gasoline if things got out of hand. Yeah, it's a liquid. It'll put it out.
1: In case little Kevin lights himself on fire in the yard. Yeah.
2: Three, light fireworks one at a time and then move away quickly. Mm. One at a time. Is that what made America great?
1: What's the fun in that?
0: That sounds like loser think to me.
2: I'm whatever. With you. Four, never use fireworks under the influence of alcohol or drugs.
0: Well, loser think, fun. Again.
2: The fun police. Ba-da-da-da-da-da. Five, don't get cocky. That's an actual tip. According to the latest data, only 15 people were killed by fireworks in 2025, but 13,000 injured. 35% of those were to the hands or fingers.
0: Yep.
2: 22% to the head, face, or ears. 38% involving burns.
1: The ears?
2: Yeah, yeah. Wait.
1: Throw one at you?
2: Well, bust an eardrum.
1: Oh, okay.
2: Yeah. Here's a headline.
1: Yeah.
2: Gunfire erupts after...

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1: You see, you know, Mitch McConnell had to go to the hospital last month, and they're still kind of being mum about what's going on. But the report now is that they think he had a heart attack. He was found unconscious in his home, and that's when they took him to the hospital.
0: Whoa. Be looking for an update on that. All right, we got to get to Nimrod. Here we go.
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6: I love the poorly educated.
0: All right. Nimrod's in the News. We go to Wisconsin. Wedding reception. Apparently, a groomsman spotted eating meatballs with his bare hands.
2: Oh, gosh.
0: Well, a guest said, hey, how about a plate?
2: Yeah.
0: That leads to an argument. Now we got punches. Then some dude, Thomas Williams, apparently defending meatball guy's honor, pulls out the gun. Ooh. Yes. And shot two people. They're going to be okay. And then the bride chased the shooter down and grabbed his key fob. And then he was on the run. He's been arrested. And that's Nimrod's in the News.
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1: And politics collide. I'm Lisa Brady, Fox News. A star U.S. striker will be eligible to play tonight against Belgium, which says it would contest Flo Balogun's eligibility if he's listed to play. After his red card in last week's game against Bosnia-Herzegovina was reversed, Belgium tried to appeal that reversal.
2: They have ruled Belgium's appeal against the reinstatement of Flo Balogun for tonight's critical game as inadmissible. They say that Belgium was not a party to this process and therefore has no standing for that appeal.
1: Fox's Jonathan Hunt. President Trump says he called the FIFA president to ask for a review, but that the reversal was FIFA's decision. The FIFA president also rejecting any suggestion of favoritism for a World Cup host nation, insisting FIFA's judicial bodies make those decisions independently. In Utah, it's day one of a preliminary hearing expected to last all week on probable cause for prosecutors to try Charlie Kirk's accused killer, Tyler Robinson. An officer who was at Utah Valley University that day testifying he's not sure from which direction the shot was fired. Kirk's parents and widow Erica have been in the courtroom. A record day on Wall Street after a historic start.
3: From the Oval Office, President Trump rang the opening bell for the New York Stock Exchange and NASDAQ to celebrate the start of so-called Trump accounts.
4: Those accounts will now begin to grow right along with our booming economy.
3: The accounts allow parents, employers, and donors to contribute tax-free into a market-tied savings account for American newborns converted to a traditional IRA once a child turns 18.
4: $800 million in new capital will be invested in the stock market for America's children this week.
3: Trump accounts opened on July 4th, making today the first trading day for the investment platform.
1: Fox's Jared Halpern at the White House, the Dow topping 53,000 for the first time. 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
1: A bill aimed at accountability and safety in artificial intelligence is now law in Illinois.
8: Governor J.B. Pritzker signing a first-in-the-nation bipartisan bill that would require developers of the largest advanced AI systems to publicly disclose safety practices, report safety incidents, and maintain robust compliance processes that the governor says reflects Illinois' commitment to fostering tech innovation responsibly.
9: This is not about punishing businesses or stifling the potential of this technology. It's simply about addressing some of the dangers that AI can pose.
8: The law also creates confidential reporting channels and whistleblower protections, as well as required regular independent third-party safety audits of covered AI systems. In Chicago, Jeff Manasso, Fox News.
1: State police in Tennessee will investigate the death of a man shot by military police.
10: Tennessee's Bureau of Investigation is now looking into the shooting of a man in Memphis by military police officers assigned to a crime-fighting patrol. The two officers are with the National Guard and were involved in a pursuit with the man they shot. They say the man pointed his weapon at them, prompting them to fire. The man, now identified as 20-year-old Tyron Johnson, died at the scene after National Guard medics attempted to save his life. Those MPs are part of a federal task force fighting crime in Memphis.
1: Fox's Evan Brown. Microsoft is cutting thousands of jobs in its Xbox division and sales and consulting units, adding to cuts made last year.
11: The cuts were expected. Tech Times is reporting the Xbox unit will end this year with an estimated 3% profit. Microsoft requires a roughly 30% profit at its major divisions. However, Microsoft is also spending billions billions on artificial intelligence and cloud infrastructure.
1: Fox's Jenny Cosola. Microsoft shares sliding more than 1% today, but again, a record close for the Dow at 53,055. I'm Lisa Brady, Fox News.
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12: A 27-year-old man suffering non-life-threatening injuries in a shooting Saturday evening in Kalamazoo. WKZO's Ken Delaney has more.
13: Around 7 o'clock Saturday night, officers with the Kalamazoo Department of Public Safety responded to a report of a male shot in the 1300 block of East Vine Street. When they arrived, they found the man suffering from a gunshot wound to his leg. Initial medical aid was rendered on scene. KDPS says a canvas for potential witnesses and evidence was conducted. They say the investigation remains in its early stages. Ken Delaney reporting.
12: Just after midnight Sunday, Portage Public Safety responding to a garage fire in the area of Lover's Lane and East Center Avenue. They found the detached garage was fully engulfed in flames. The fire also began to spread to a nearby home. They got that under control. Very minimal damage to the home, but the garage was completely destroyed. That's the latest from the WKZO Newsroom. I'm Michael Arning.
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15: You ready?
0: Jamie Markley, David Van Camp, and Scott Robbins.
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19: The Markley, Van Camp, and Robbins Show. Jamie Markley, David Van Camp, Scott Robbins. Okay, a lot going on this week. Oh, the big talk about, well, dongs and girls sports. Supreme Court decision comes down.
20: And there are a lot of liberals very, very upset that we're going to go back to doing things that we used to do all the time when it comes to, you know, having common sense when it comes to dividing sports activities at the high school, middle school, collegiate levels based on gender, based on actual gender, biological sex.
19: Like we've done for, I don't know, hundreds of years.
20: All of humanity.
19: Yeah.
20: Yes.
21: Somehow this is controversial.
20: Yeah, well, Spehar is a left-wing podcaster and MS Now commentator, and she put out a wild conspiracy theory when it comes to states banning boys from playing girls' sports.
19: No, I haven't heard this yet. Go ahead.
22: States are allowed now to discriminate against trans kids who want to play in girls' sports. Now,
19: it's not discriminate.
21: That's the word they use, though.
19: It's not discriminate.
21: No, it's not.
19: No, they're playing pretend. Not everyone else has to play pretend. They don't.
22: Well, that's going to affect maybe 12 or 15 kids who are trans across the nation that want to play girls' sports.
19: Okay, that's one of the arguments they always bring up. It doesn't matter if it's one.
20: Yeah.
19: It should never happen.
20: Well, because it doesn't just affect those athletes.
19: Nope.
20: It affects every girl that's trying to get on that team.
19: Yep.
20: Trying to make that roster. It affects every girl who has to compete against that boy. It affects a lot more people going the way that the left wants to do it.
19: It also affects the teammates.
20: Mm-hmm.
19: And the locker room. Yes, my goodness.
22: It's going to affect millions of little girls who play sports, because one of the things that the GOP similarly refuses to agree with Democrats on is if there's going to be a ban on trans sports, then there ought to be a ban on genital exams, because who gets to decide who's trans? Can I just be at a game and watching a girl excel and go, well, she's playing too good, she must be trans, let's check her out? And in 23 states, GOP has voted no, we don't want to ban genital exams. We want that to be on the table for us going forward. So I just think we've reached a place of madness, Ali. Like, this is a crazy madness.
19: Well, if it is an athlete, like, say, at UPenn, and it's Leah Thomas, that dude, be like, wait a second. I'm seeing something there with the tackle.
20: Right.
19: Okay. I think maybe an exam to make sure this is a woman, because that doesn't look womanly.
20: Right.
19: But is that out of bounds?
20: No, the left has completely hijacked that part of the whole conversation, because what a lot of Democrats have tried to do is like banning examination, for example. Well, you know, anybody who's played sports, at least in my experience, you kind of do during your annual physical in order to be allowed to play.
21: Yeah.
20: yeah, I've had the awkward turn your head and cough thing done.
15: Yes, yes, we
20: times.
15: All have.
20: Yeah. Mm-hmm. And it's not fun.
21: It was weird the first time you get asked.
20: Yeah, right.
21: You're like, bad touch, bad touch.
15: Yeah, oh, that's right. You didn't have an older brother. Did anybody warn you what was going to happen ahead of time?
21: No, not that I recall.
15: I knew it was going to happen. I'm like, what? What's going to happen?
21: Yeah, right. He asked
15: so
21: me.
15: Then, but, this is part of it.
21: Then
15: okay.
21: Then he put the rubber gloves on. And I'm like, oh, whoa, what are we doing here? Yeah. Then he said cough. I'm like, what's cough got anything to do with it? I didn't get it. I didn't connect it to it at the moment.
15: Did you ask, actually, or did you just cough?
21: I just coughed.
15: Yeah.
21: I figured, what? He knows more than I do, right?
20: There's one physical where it was just all the guys lined up in a row at the school where they're doing, you know, and you drop trowel and the doctor goes down the row.
15: Oh, man.
20: That's not fun.
15: I don't know what's worse, the individual or the row. Either way.
21: The individual is bad enough, but I don't know about the row. Maybe you feel more of a congregation feeling.
20: Right. Everybody, we're all in this together. It's a team building exercise.
15: Yeah. I was going to say, in 2026, they'll call that team building.
21: Yeah, there you go.
20: Yeah, the weird thing, though, is I don't think that guy was a doctor.
15: Uh-oh.
20: He was a librarian.
21: I'm assuming you have to have those type of physicals when you're in college as well.
15: If you're playing physicals.
21: Yeah, I'm assuming, yeah.
15: Yes.
21: Because they have insurance and all kinds of stuff that goes with it.
15: Yeah, that's quite the hoop that the Democrats try to jump through to argue this thing.
20: No,
15: it's something.
20: Right. That's what happens, though, when you have a political movement that the thought leaders have never, like, been outside. They've never played a sport.
15: This is true. Yeah. It's almost like the new communists that are coming out of the woodwork. I've heard different people talk about, even Matt Taibbi, we can get to it later, where he talks about, listen, I've been around these people for a long, long time.
21: Yeah.
15: These are people that have no life experience. Yeah. They don't understand how things work.
21: No.
15: Like the, you got to defund all police. Well, that's because they're little rich white kids that have never been in a place that desperately needs police. They don't understand how the world works.
21: Right.
15: Yeah, that's what it sounds like.
21: Nobody's asking people to, can I look in your shorts? Nobody's ever said that.
15: If they have, it's got to be pretty rare.
21: It's
15: a bad argument.
20: It's also the girls' basketball team, and there's a guy, he's 6'1" and has a beard. Yeah, you don't need to check.
21: That's a dude.
15: You might want to check the tackle there.
20: That's a guy.
15: Yeah.
21: Jeez, man.
15: As far as the new band of commies, J.D. Vance was talking about this.
16: I think that it actually is a consequence of the fact that the Democrat Party has become run by the universities and by the professors. This is not working class union Democrats. This is not socially conservative people who just want a fair shake at life. This is fundamentally a view that the United States is an evil country that must be dismantled from the ground and then built back up. That's communism at its core.
15: Yeah.
21: Yeah. He's 100% right. 100%.
20: Well, it is. And there is also a reason why, whether it's in New York, whether it's looking at polling in Maine right now, working class, lower income, non-college educated voters don't want the socialists. And that has been a theme since socialism and communism ever actually came to the forefront. They say they're they're in favor of the working class and all of that. One of my favorite stories from, I think this was pre-revolution Russia, where the Marxists believed that the conditions were right for some sort of socialist takeover of the country away from the power of the czars. And what they did was a lot of college-educated people from the universities, they went out to the countryside, to the slums, to find poor people, and they preached their gospel of Karl Marx.
15: Mm-hmm.
20: And they got freaking torches and pitchfork run out of every single one of those villages, in large part because they're like, well, no, I don't really like what you're telling me. I don't always understand what you're telling me. And then also, a big part of their message was get rid of religion. Well, whether they were Jewish or Russian Orthodox that was a big deal for those villagers.
15: Yes.
20: And they take that, they took it very seriously, and they're like, no, you idiot.
15: Yeah, and it's funny, too, because they'll talk about getting rid of religion, not realizing they themselves are a part of a religion.
20: Right. I know this is sort of an oxymoron, but yeah, it's a secular religion.
15: Yeah. No, I totally track with that. I don't know. This was an interesting question to a former Biden White House staffer. Yemisi Ejiwolle, if you're familiar with her.
19: woman of color. She was on with Harris Faulkner on Fox, talking about, you know, where the Democratic Party is headed. And you're wondering, okay, how is she going to handle the question? Because some of these Democrats now are like, all right, we got to push back against this. Or, oh, no, we're a Big Ten party, blah, blah, blah, blah, blah. Because they were doing Democratic Socialists of America racial breakdown. 85% white.
21: Yeah. 85%. 85%
19: Hispanic, 5% Asian, 4% black.
20: Yeah.
19: And Harris brings this up.
2: Now, look at all of this. And I want to get your not only reaction to that, but what do you think it means in terms of the future of your party, Yemisi?
4: It feels like people who have never really had to work, and we know Malat hasn't had a very traditional job, and this is reflective of a lot of people that are in DSA. They have led very privileged lives where they've only had to sit and ponder about what hard work is and never had to actually do the hard work. And I think that's reflected in a lot of their ideology and a lot of their platform. It's not connected to the steps that take real policy wins to make happen. But I don't think that we should ignore them and think of it as something that only happens in very deep blue pockets. 5 years ago, I could have never imagined that these kind of candidates would be coming to Congress, and now they're here. And the job right now for a lot of people in the Democratic Party is to make sure that nationally, this is not something that becomes an identifier as the brand.
19: Yeah.
20: Might be too late.
21: I think so, too.
20: Hey, look, a lot of these people, they didn't have time to do the work because they were doing the work. Right?
19: There you go. I don't know. I go back and forth because there's another part of me that says most of America right now is not even paying attention to politics.
20: Yeah.
19: All of us are. It's part of what we do. But for a lot of people, they have no idea that the party's kind of been taken over yet.
21: Yeah. Well, sort of have raised some eyebrows, though.
19: Oh, buddy.
21: Even in the
19: it's
21: past,
19: happening.
21: Even in the
19: they just don't know it.
21: The passive community.
19: Yes. Update with your girl, Scott. Let's get married here in a
21: no,
19: day or two.
21: No, I know she is.
19: Taylor Swift, did you hear that her wedding with Travis Kelce is going to be over 10 hours long?
21: I saw that.
20: Golly.
21: And they're getting married at like 5:30 in the afternoon, right?
19: Yeah.
21: And what, the rest of the night, we just dance the night away?
19: Well, they're saying a source revealed the wedding schedule, okay? And it's tonight there's going to be some sort of rehearsal dinner with 100
21: guests. For 100 people.
19: Yes.
21: Rehearsal dinner.
19: Then apparently tomorrow, Madison Square Garden doors open at 3:30.
21: Yeah.
19: It's 1,000 guests. That's a cocktail hour starting at 4. That's on the 6th floor concourse.
21: Yes.
19: The ceremony will be at 5:30 on the arena floor. The reception will begin around 6:30, and it will end at 2 a.m.
21: 2 a.m.
20: Dang.
19: Oh,
21: it is.
19: Goodness.
21: That's like open bar, too.
20: You know.
19: Well, yeah. Can you imagine that? They spend...
20: It's a cash bar. This yeah.
21: That would have been great because you could have donated the proceeds to some sort of...
19: They gave, I don't know, $20 or $30 million to different charities this week. And I'm sure it's because I know we're going to get ripped on for having this extravagant thing. Here's our money to charity.
21: Well, they're building
19: get off our backs.
21: A castle inside the Madison Square Garden. Castle.
20: Dude, the other thing is today, and I think... I hate defending Zoran Mamdani, but he put out a message saying, hey, there's a heat wave going on. Hey, during the daylight hours, pump that AC up to 78 degrees.
19: Yes.
20: Which they do that in Texas, too, by the way. They TxDOT puts signs up in the digital signs and whatnot that talks about putting your AC up in the middle of the day to relieve stress on the grid. So I don't hate him for that. But boy.
19: Yeah, but you never listened to it. You're like 63.
20: Well, heck no. I never listened to it.
21: Because
20: I'm not a communist.
21: Yeah.
20: But anyway, if I'm going to be hot, it's going to be because I caused a blackout. All right? That's it. No, but I got to say, if I'm being told or requested by my government to turn my AC up to like 78 degrees and Taylor Swift is having a 10-hour-long wedding party at Madison Square Garden, I might be a little bit miffed.
19: No kidding. Yeah. They saw, you know, the different boxes going in there. It was like boxes of lobster meat.
21: Yeah.
19: Blackened chicken, packaged chicken, boneless chicken breast, chicken legs. What, no steak? Guess those people can't do that, can they?
21: I don't think so.
20: Well, have you seen beef prices, though, man?
19: Mm. It doesn't matter to them. They have a castle in Madison Square Garden, David.
21: Right. Stevie Nicks is going to sing.
19: That's the best you could do. Really?
21: Well, I guess she's a big fan. Stevie will warble something.
19: I guess. All right. I know you'll try to watch if you can, Scotty. Good luck with that.
21: It's not televised.
19: The five stories we're watching today coming right up.

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3: The Markley, Van Camp, and Robbins Show. Jamie Markley, David Van Camp, Scott Robbins, and now the five stories we're watching today.
15: Well, a number five, a three-person Minnesota panel that included Governor Tim Walz granted a pardon to an immigrant convicted of sexually abusing a child for years. He offered that child $10 to stay quiet, by the way, at the time, and then also said where he's from, it's a cultural thing to marry young people. Anyway,
3: all cultures need to be decorated and celebrated.
15: Yeah, well, there you go. Number four, Las Vegas cops busted a transgender gunman who allegedly planned a casino massacre using a huge cache of weapons. We're talking over $100,000 worth of gear that this dude had in the car.
3: Another transgender gunman, you say?
15: I know, weird, huh?
3: What? Sounds like a trend.
15: No, you bigot.
16: The one-off.
15: You're transphobic for noticing things.
3: Yeah. I know.
15: Number three, a national security group is urging Congress to investigate something called the Environmental Law Institute because they've had partnerships with Chinese government-linked entities and, at the same time, was training more than 2,000 American judges.
3: 2,000?
15: Yeah.
3: And we get another ruling that makes no sense, and you wonder where that come from.
16: Yeah, now we know.
15: Yeah. Number two, Republican Senator Mitch McConnell was found unconscious in D.C. Last month, may have suffered a heart attack, according to the latest reporting on whatever happened to him that landed him in the hospital. It's crazy.
3: No kidding.
15: And then number one, per the latest New York Times poll, in every Senate battleground this cycle, most people think the Democrat Party is too extreme. Nobody, or at least not a majority in any of those battleground states, think that the Republican Party is too extreme. It's very interesting where we're at right now.
3: Oh, yeah.
15: Those are the top five stories that we're watching today. 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
3: Big story from yesterday, and we were watching it unfold, was that couple that climbed up the top of the Empire State Building.
16: Oh, gosh.
3: The antenna.
16: Yeah.
3: And then got arrested. Of course, by now you probably know, later identified it as these, you know, Russian daredevils. They've done all kinds of stunts. They were featured in the 2024 Netflix doc Skywalkers, A Love Story.
16: Of course.
3: Famous for embarking on dangerous climbs with little to no safety equipment, because there was no safety equipment.
16: Insanity.
3: Oh, yeah. They were charged with felony burglary, reckless endangerment, criminal mischief, and other offenses. And people are like, oh my gosh, well, security's not that good if they could get through this mesh fence or whatever and then get up there, chop the locks, however, you know, they were able to get up there.
15: Hey, where there's a will, there's a way.
3: And the thing is, you figure with all these different charges, and it's New York, are they going to do any jail time? Probably not. And so then you think about, well, what's the cost going to be for all these fines and everything else?
16: Yeah.
3: Well, the money they will make off what they did yesterday will far surpass that.
15: Oh, yeah.
3: It's totally worth it for them to do it.
16: I thought the guy really missed it, though, by not wearing a King Kong suit.
3: They had the mask, but you're right.
16: Yeah,
3: it would have been different.
16: Perfect, yeah.
15: They should have had little, like, drones flying around.
16: Right, exactly. Yeah, his head. He's reaching for
3: This is the Markley, Van Camp, and Robbins Show. I mean, if you really want to stop something like that from happening, there's a much harsher penalty. Like, you're going to jail for a while if you do something like that. I mentioned it yesterday. Remember the dude that did the skywalking bit in, like, 1974? Mm-hmm. And it became, like, a children's book?
16: I didn't know it became a children's book.
3: Oh, yeah, because my kids had read it in grade school.
16: Wow.
3: And I remember at the time going, you know, listen, if there's anyone that loves the thrill-seeking and the adventure, it would be me, especially out of the three of us. I was like, man, this is kind of weird because we're saying these people are heroes that broke the law with the grade school kids. And all I could think when we were watching this yesterday, I'm like, this is going to be a grade school book like in 20 years. They will be heroes.
16: Probably.
3: Wouldn't doubt it. All
16: right. They hate the Jews, though.
3: That'll be the question,
16: okay,
3: yes.
16: Yeah.

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1: Ground will be broken Tuesday by Kalamazoo Public Schools officials on their latest school construction project. They're going to be building a new home for their popular El Sol Elementary. It's a magnet school that provides immersive Spanish language education for students from all over the district. Facilities Director Karen Jackson says voters approved the funding in 2022. They started planning it in 2024.
2: This is an 87,000 square foot building. It took 16 months to finalize. It will take another 2 years for us to construct it. We plan to open it in August of 28.
1: She says construction bids also coming in under budget. Since El Sol started, it's been wedged into a century-old structure on Vine Street. It's been used for several different purposes by the district during its long lifetime. New building will include athletic and playground facilities. In the WKZO Newsroom, I'm Michael Arnie.
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4: I'm Ryan Racker. Police are investigating an officer-involved shooting at a Sheetz gas station in Metro Detroit. Taylor police stopping a U-Haul in connection with an aggravated robbery out of Cleveland, reportedly connected to dollar stores. Chief John Blair says what we know so far about the suspect and his passenger.
5: The officers could see a gun being pointed at them, and officers fired a number of rounds at the suspect, striking him. And we were able to take him into custody. The front seat, of course, there's only one seat. Front seat passenger, female, was not struck.
4: Chief Blair says a bullet went through one of the Sheetz windows. No one was hurt inside. He says it ended up landing in a wooden ceiling rafter. The suspect was taken to the hospital with several non-life-threatening wounds. He's expected to survive. Investigation now being taken over by the Michigan State Police. Officer involved has been put on immediate leave. Three deaths are believed to be linked to power outages this past weekend, and sadly, they all involve kids.
6: Two children ages 8 and 12 were found lying inside a garage at a home on Executive Drive in Sumter Township on Saturday morning. This just hours after storms rolled through the area and knocked out power to hundreds of thousands of homes. A gas-powered generator was inside the garage, and despite attempts to save the kids, they died. In Melvindale, relatives say 16-year-old Wael Hamza Haidara died Saturday as a generator was found running in the home's basement. Police continue to investigate the death, but carbon monoxide poisoning is believed to be the cause. Utility executives and police continue to remind people who don't have power to never run a generator inside a home, garage, basement, or shed. Chris Villar, Michigan News Network.
4: And Groseal police conducting their investigation into an alleged rape involving high school students. And now the Wayne County Prosecutor's Office will determine if any criminal charges will be filed. It started in March. The alleged sexual assault took place at a home, and police said at the time they had identified possible suspects. Ryan Recker for the Michigan News Network.
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10: 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Plenty of sunshine across West Michigan with high temperatures reaching the low 80s this afternoon. Winds are coming from the north at 5 to 10 miles per hour. It is relatively calm at the lakeshore. Overnight lows dropping down to near 60. Tuesday and Wednesday expecting to be a bit warmer with highs in the upper 80s. A chance for showers arrives Thursday and Friday, and there are signs that 90s could make a return as we look ahead to next week. Tracking West Michigan's weather, I'm Storm Team 8 meteorologist Sarah Flynn.
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13: Designed to give citizenship to people who come here, are born here, but come here and become citizens through other means.
14: Can I just push back on that slightly? Obviously, I'm a supporter of this administration. I'm a daughter of two immigrants. I'm a supporter of immigration when it's done the legal correct way. And I think immigrants have done an incredible a bit of good, let's just say, for our country, including my own family. So I don't think there's an anti-immigrant sentiment. I think it's an anti-illegal immigrant sentiment. I would say a good chunk of why Donald Trump got elected is because we have a problem with illegal immigration. I'd say most Americans actually agree on that. They disagree on the level to which it's bothering them and what they want to change. But I know a lot of people that thought that birthright citizenship was a major problem and who voted for President Trump, assuming he might be able to make some kind of a difference.
15: Well, yeah. Mm-hmm. And again, it wasn't that long ago. It was Democrats that were pounding fist on table about illegal immigration taking union jobs from Americans.
16: Yes.
17: Good paying union jobs.
15: Got to say that. Forgot. Yeah. My bad.
17: Yes.
15: There was branding there.
17: Part of it, yeah.
15: Yes. And it's all different now because that is the future voting bloc of the Democratic Party. That's what they've been counting on. But if you point that out, you are racist and xenophobic. Yeah, that's just part of it. Oh, goodness. Again, 250th birthday, greatest country in the history of the world, all the advances, all that's been accomplished. And now, more than ever, filled with a bunch of people that hate the country and want to destroy it.
17: Yeah. They're not content to just leave.
15: Oh, no.
17: They want to take it from within.
15: Yes. Yeah, and it is the oddest thing. Where if you really did believe this is such an awful place, why would you want people to come here? Right. Wouldn't you be putting out warnings to everywhere around the world? Don't come here. It's awful.
16: Well, it's the old joke in Annie Hall where you got two women at a diner. They're eating. And they're like, this food is terrible. Yeah, and the portions are too small.
15: <You know>? Right. That's pretty good. Happy to see this story from NBC. Check this. Gambling disorder diagnosis spike in states that legalize sports betting.
17: The hell no you way. Say?
15: I know. Shocking.
17: I know.
15: Just kind of crazy. And I think now they're calling it gambling disorder instead of addiction. You can look that up, David. I think even for alcoholics, they call it something different now.
16: Yes, it is. Yeah. Alcohol abuse disorder or whatever. Yeah.
15: Yeah. Had you heard that?
17: No. Where was it at when that was called an alcoholic?
15: Well, I say alcohol abuse disorder. Is that different from full-blown alcoholism?
16: Well, I think that if I'm understanding it correctly, it's like that's the umbrella term because there are different types of alcoholics, right? There are some who it's like they can't literally just cannot function without getting hammered, without getting drunk. Like they get the shakes. They're physically addicted to it. There are other people who just can't stop once they start.
15: Yeah, that'd be me and Scott.
16: Hello.
15: Different sides of there.
16: Oh, yeah, exactly. It's like
17: when sons of different mothers.
16: I say, you know, like Scott was more the marathon runner. You know, the guy who's like, yeah, I'm going to slow and steady wins the race kind of thing. And Jamie Markley.
15: Every day.
16: Yes.
17: Yeah, well.
16: Jamie Markley was the sprinter.
15: Yeah.
17: I would occasionally take a few hours off.
15: Occasionally.
16: Yes.
15: Yeah. And I try to get you to sprint with me every once in a while.
17: I can't sprint.
15: No.
17: I can't.
15: But I couldn't run every day.
17: Because the evening ends early when I sprint.
15: Yeah, that happens.
16: And me, yeah. I'm the turkey trot 5K, you know, like every once in a while. Sure.
15: Yeah, that's nice.
16: Not committed to the bit, though.
15: Of course. But the gambling disorder, it just sounds like call it problem gambling, whatever. It's ruining people.
17: Oh, yeah.
15: And so they're going on with the story. It's recognized as a mental health condition in which patients often cannot stop gambling despite the growing distress and harm they experience. And this happened after the Supreme Court ruling in 2018 legalizing online sports books. That's when it exploded. And so they're looking at, okay, who does this affect more than anybody else? Well, of course, it's dudes. And they say most affected is 30 to 49-year-olds.
16: Really?
15: Yes.
17: Oh, I thought it would have been younger.
16: Is that where, because but you have the biggest, money to burn?
15: But the biggest increase in the disorder is among those aged 18 to 29.
17: Yeah.
15: And disproportionately male.
17: That's a lot of that.
15: Oh, yeah. Yeah. So I wonder, is this something that people are going to try to rein back in somehow, some way?
17: Here's the thing. I mean, the taxing and all the revenue that's generated from this greedy government crap, I don't see any way that'll ever be reined in.
16: I don't know. I don't know how you can. I think it's, well, I'll say it'll be up to the generation that's getting ruined by it right now.
17: That's true.
15: Yeah.
16: And that's not going to come to fruition for, what, 15, 20 years?
17: At least.
15: Probably. Well, the good news is the schools are great. Kids are learning more than ever before.
16: Roads and bridges are immaculate, too.
15: You better believe that. You know what? I just saw a piece from the American Spectator talking about schools. New York City, and it's basically the failure of schools across the country. Like every once in a while, you'll run into a good school that's not, you know, indoctrinating kids and actually teaching real American history. But a lot of times it's the woke nonsense and teaching what the far left wants them to teach.
17: Yep.
15: New York City has a $43 billion school system whose funding has gone up as enrollment has gone down. The highest per student expenditure in the nation, up to $40,000 a year. Whoa. And you've got 28% testing proficient in math and reading. How is that possible?
17: I don't know.
16: I think it's,
15: that's insane.
16: Chris Rufo, I believe, who refers to it as a, it's more of a jobs program for adults than it is an education system.
15: Yes.
17: It's actually worded perfectly, yes.
15: It is. And then how do you say that one communist name? Vilia Chavalier or whatever?
16: Yeah.
15: What was it she said we need is a mentality of people over profit. You can't tell me there's no money for schools, there's no money to address childhood poverty. You're spending it.
16: Yes.
15: And you want more?
17: That's their solution to everything. Just throw money at stuff. It just needs more money. You've got to have more money.
15: Dude.
17: And we need more of your money to make that happen.
15: And then certain people get crazy rich.
17: Oh, yeah. Well, of course.
15: Of course. Yeah. All right. It's that time. We do it a couple of times a day. Go around the table. It may not be the biggest story out there, but it caught your attention. David, what is your story here?
16: Oh, well, of course, they're still digging bodies out of the rubble in Venezuela after those back-to-back just devastating earthquakes. And it's just a heartbreaking situation all around. Now, CNN dispatched a correspondent to Venezuela, and they found the real angle about the death and destruction and heartbreak and tragedy that is occurring unfolding before our eyes.
18: We've also learned now that more than 100 Venezuelans who were deported from the U.S. just hours before the quake struck had been taken to a hotel not far from the epicenter. That hotel collapsed. Our Stefano Pozzaban just spoke with one of the survivors. He's out front now in Venezuela.
16: Yeah. See, Trump's bad because he deported people back to their home countries, and then an earthquake happened.
15: Yeah. Of course you're going to take that angle.
17: Yeah. Perfect.
15: So, if it just so happened you got released from jail in Oklahoma, okay, and the next day your home got wiped out by a tornado, it's the jail's fault.
16: Yes, for letting you out.
15: Got it.
17: Yeah.
15: Okay. All right, Scotty, what do you got for your story?
17: David, I don't know. You're the one with small children here. Do they watch this Ms. Rachel?
16: No, Ms. Rachel is banned in my house.
17: I was
16: She's
17: wondering about that. She is a nut. She just donated $3,500 to Zoran Mamdani's crew, which includes that Chevrolet, among others. She's been supporting their campaign financially. Her and her husband both have donated at least $3,000 to the campaigns of both. and she's been called this generation's Mr. Rock. Mm-hmm. Is that fair or not fair? I don't know, but
16: she's
17: the numbers
16: definitely
17: are there.
16: Big.
17: Yeah.
16: But
17: she's teaching little kids.
15: The commies?
17: Yeah.
15: Mrs. Rogers?
16: Oh, yeah. Yeah. Well, yeah, she is. There's almost a tragedy in her decision to get really into politics because she's in with the left wing, you know, hate Israel people.
17: Yeah.
16: And she posted during Hanukkah last year, Happy Hanukkah. She deleted that post because she was getting just bombarded with her supporters saying, how can you say
15: that's
16: that?
15: Right.
16: Free Palestine.
17: Right. I don't understand what the win is for her to mix it up in politics.
16: Well, she's a nut.
17: It just, but man, but, you got a gazillion dollars in front of you in this racket you're in.
16: What you also have to realize is that she's also very popular online with young women, you know, in their 30s who may be very liberal. And so she's getting the moms of small kids. She's going straight to the source. It's not about the kids. It's about the decision makers and the people who are going to spend money on the merch that she sells.
17: Yeah.
16: Dang. So that's where the win is.
17: Yeah. I can't wait to get my Miss Rachel Hates Jews shirt.
15: For my story, this was wild out of Spain. It's sort of like this good news, bad news, good news scenario, I guess you would call it.
17: Mm-hmm.
15: This patient, 60-year-old man, they do an examination. He had been having some problems. And he said, well, there's brain lesions, and he's got brain cancer is what it is. Mm-hmm. It's terrible. And then they were looking at it again a little bit later. And they found the cyst belonging to, well, he had worms in his head. That's what it was. It wasn't cancer. It was worms.
17: Gee whiz.
15: What?
17: Worms in your head.
15: Yes. Is this another one of your fears?
17: Well, they get in there at night, right? They go into your ears. They go in that way. That's their entry.
15: Is that why you let your ear hair grow just a little bit?
17: Well, it helps.
15: Just like it's a deterrent?
17: It's like a hockey goalie. Some get by, but most get stopped.
15: But isn't this good news? I mean, you got a choice. You either have cancer in your brain or worms.
17: Well, I'll take worms for 100, Alex.
15: Sure.
17: Yeah.
15: Yeah. But you act horrified
17: here.
15: Well,
17: it's the whole idea of worms crawling in your brain. My God, who isn't offended by that?
15: But again, for someone, if you had cancer,
17: well,
15: you'd rather have the worms.
17: Well, if I got a choice, yeah.
15: No. And the great news that the man responded well to anti-parasitic treatment. So he's basically cured, which is great news. You know, you got these health journals and everything else. It's like, here's how we noticed this in the actual scan that we thought from these lesions was cancer, and it ended up to be, well, what do they call it? Pork tapeworm.
17: Oh, God.
15: What does pork tapeworm, is that some sort of worst kind of worm in your world?
17: Does it come from pigs? Or eating bacon? Or
15: all right, if you want, we can do a report on that specific
17: pork
15: worm.
17: Pork tapeworm.
15: Yeah.
17: What you need to know coming up.
15: Something else we got to get to. A tournament suspended over smelly players. You won't believe it. For Nimrods of the News and a news update next.

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1: A surprise in a U.S. Senate race. I'm Lisa Brady, Fox News.
2: I wanted to directly address the troubling, serious, and false allegations against me.
1: Democrat Graham Plattner, who won a June primary in Maine, just posting a video denying when an ex-girlfriend told Politico that he drunkenly forced her to have sex after she told him to stop. Plattner says any accusation of non-consensual behavior is categorically false.
2: Regardless of the inaccuracy of the reporting, but mindful of the political reality it will inflict, we are taking the time to reflect on the best path forward.
1: Plattner, who's faced a series of controversies and allegations, is trying to unseat Republican Senator Susan Collins. Under state law, party officials can choose a new nominee if the primary winner withdraws by a July 13th deadline. Prosecutors in Utah laying out what they argue is enough evidence to send Tyler Robinson to trial for the killing of Charlie Kirk, beginning a preliminary hearing with testimony from a police officer who was at Utah Valley University that day.
3: Robinson lead defense attorney Catherine Nestor cross-examined this officer. He says there was not metal detectors on campus that day and that he doesn't know for certain which direction the gunshot came from. Now, the officer says after he heard the gunfire, he went onto the gravel-lined roof of the building that prosecutors say Tyler Robinson used as the sniper point to shoot Kirk.
1: Fox's Matt Finn at the courthouse in Provo, where the hearing is expected to last all week. Both President Trump and the FIFA president rejecting any favoritism after FIFA reversed a red card decision allowing a U.S. striker to play against Belgium tonight.
4: People in Belgium, if they win the game, they can be very proud. If they would win the game with a player missing, it would have been a different feeling. You can't do that. And I'm very glad. All I did was ask for a review. I didn't say you have to do this.
1: Belgium's appeal of the reversal was deemed inadmissible today. 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
1: The U.S. Supreme Court will not intervene at this point in the legal fight over a Texas law requiring proof of age and parental consent for minors to have access to certain apps.
8: The High Court's decision, handed down in a one-sentence release without explanation, allows Texas to enforce its App Store Accountability Act passed last year. It requires those under 18 years old to be linked to a parent's account who must approve certain downloads. A group that includes Apple, Google, and a student coalition challenged and got an injunction on free speech grounds, but a federal appeals court overturned it by ruling that Texas has a compelling interest in protecting children. The Supreme Court's decision allows the Texas law to stand while arguments on First Amendment grounds continue. Grinnell Scott, Fox News.
1: Before heading to a NATO summit in Turkey, President Trump warning again that if there's no deal with Iran, he'll finish the job.
4: I'd rather make a deal, because I don't want to affect 91 million people. We can knock down their bridges in 1 hour.
1: Talks with Iran are paused for now during a funeral for the supreme leader who was killed on day one of the conflict. Demand for Team USA FIFA jerseys has been skyrocketing.
9: This is nearly impossible to find across the U.S., definitely in the host cities, because these are selling so fast. The reason that Classic Football Shirts has this available in store is they got the shipment this weekend. They put them out, and we've been seeing customers pick them up. And that's what we're really seeing across the board. Retailers like Nike, they say that sales are up 250% compared to this period during the 2022 World Cup. Fans are excited. They can't get enough.
1: Fox Business's Madison Allworth in New York City. Kickoff for the U.S. and Belgium's round of 16 matchup is 8 Eastern tonight on Fox. A record day on Wall Street with the Dow topping 53K. I'm Lisa Brady, Fox News.
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10: Kalamazoo County Board this week will receive a proposal to continue funding their community efforts to cut gun violence. They received a report at their last meeting that their efforts so far have resulted in a significant reduction in gun violence in the city of Kalamazoo, but there is always more to do. Some of that work includes expanding their efforts countywide, which is going to require more data.
11: We have much work to do on that. I'm optimistic about it, but it takes some additional deep digging in prioritization from the board to make that happen.
10: That's Board Chair Jen Strebs. An ad hoc committee is recommending they put $200,000 into a gun violence prevention and intervention field of interest fund to continue the implementation of the Blueprint for Peace. Staff is recommending they use unspent COVID-19 money to cover it. The vote will be at their Tuesday evening meeting. That's the latest from the WKZO Newsroom. I'm Michael Arning.
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16: The Markley, Van Camp, and Robbins Show. Jamie Markley, David Van Camp, Scott Robbins. Okay. Where do we go next? You don't have World Cup fever yet, Scott. We
17: not
16: can't
17: yet.
16: Do anything to do it.
17: No, not yet.
16: What about the excitement, man? Come on.
18: 2-0 United States! There's the final whistle. Seattle, we're coming back. Monday night in the round of 16. The United States, despite being down a man for half an hour, has beaten Bosnia and Herzegovina and has moved on to the next round of the World Cup.
16: And that's their theme right there. Everybody loves John Denver.
17: This is the resurgence of John Denver is really interesting here.
16: It is.
17: I mean, why that song? I don't know.
16: Because everybody loves it.
17: Well, I'm not saying everybody doesn't love it, but it's just...
16: It harkens back to a more innocent time where everything was good.
17: Where
16: or at least we thought it was.
17: Nobody played soccer.
16: I admit, I forgot it was on last night.
17: I did too. I mean, I was at dinner with somebody who was following the game fairly closely, though.
16: Yeah. But if I remember, and I'm sure I will next time, I'll tune it in. I've done that before when you have someone that you're actually rooting for and it, you know, starts to gain more enthusiasm.
17: This is interesting that you would do that because you're the type of person that finds baseball games too long and boring.
16: Yeah, I'm not saying I would sit and watch a whole game. I don't think that's possible. But I would like tune in to see what was going on. That sort of
17: thing. 2-1 games.
16: I mean, I'm not a huge hockey guy, but if it's like third period in the playoffs, even two teams I have no idea, the last 5 minutes in a tie game, like in a game seven, it's insane.
17: A little wild, yeah.
16: Mm-hmm. And it's really good. It's, you know, fun to watch. And, you know, you do get caught up in the USA pride.
17: I agree with that part, yeah. Absolutely.
16: You know, you going to watch any of it, David?
19: No, not really. I'm just not very interested in soccer.
17: Did you play soccer?
19: No.
17: Okay, I was wondering about that.
16: Yeah, just football for you.
17: Yeah.
19: A little bit of baseball, till I realized baseball hates me.
16: Yeah.
17: You knew at a young age, huh?
19: Mm-hmm. Mm.
16: Well, there are people in this country that hate the country. How's that for a transition?
19: Well, there are, yep.
16: Boy, Matt Taibbi. He's had an interesting career.
17: He really
16: been
17: has.
16: On the left.
17: I like him.
16: Independent now. Used to be with Rolling Stone.
17: Mm-hmm.
16: He talked about, like, following Bernie Sanders around years ago, and that this new crop of Democratic socialists, not like Bernie Sanders. I thought that was pretty interesting.
17: No,
16: like Bernie was more like a classic sort of Democrat with some socialist crap thrown in. Mm-hmm. But these people are like the real nut jobs.
17: No, they don't hide from it either. It's right out there. We are. That's exactly who they are.
16: Yes. And he was talking about doing the book in Baltimore years ago, talking about, you know, different neighborhoods that where you had people that hated the police, but also people that loved the police because the criminals were, you know, out of control. And these new democratic socialists, they don't understand that. And this is him actually talking about it. Roll it.
13: Very anti-police in the projects, but there are also people who are very frightened and see crime as a bigger problem. It's only people who live, who go to, you know, elite universities and live in very rich neighborhoods and don't spend time in those places who think that police abolition is this idea that's going to be universally embraced by the poor, or prison abolition for that matter. They just have no real life experience, and that is very typical of this type of person.
16: Yeah. And he knows him.
19: Well, that lady who just won in Colorado, I mean, she was basically a professional student. She, you know, was a lawyer for like a year, then got fired over some op-ed that she wrote about how bad the lawyers were or whatever it was. And then she's been an mm-hmm. activist. The mayor of Seattle is in her 40s and still lives off her parents' dime. These are people who do not have any semblance of a typical life experience. Zoran Mamdani is a rich kid.
16: Yes, he is.
14: You know, one thing
16: that Avelia Chevalier, woman in New York, in that piece talking about a total poster child for American education as there is, she's 32 and has never not been in school.
19: Yes. She's 7 years into a PhD program. 7 years.
16: Yes. More than 14 years of post-secondary education.
17: Oh, my gosh.
16: It's wild to me.
17: Well, when you don't have to make a living, you don't.
16: Yeah. Yes.
17: I mean, you know, when you could just hide in school your entire life. I mean,
16: but how are you making the world a better place at all just being in school all that time with what, I mean, and what is your future? To be a communist?
19: Yeah.
16: Take somebody else's hard-earned money?
19: Well, I mean, it is actually just living very much like Karl Marx. Karl Marx was a useless person.
17: It's one thing I have noticed about this, though, that I think is interesting, and maybe I'm wrong about this, maybe I just missed it, but these people, the communists and the socialists that are running, don't talk about Trump.
16: That is a smart thing.
17: But it's funny. Everybody else in that party runs against Trump.
16: They mention it, but that's not the main thing.
17: That's not why they're there, though.
16: But yeah.
19: That's what I was getting at last week when I said, listen, man, you can say they're nuts, and I agree with you. But what sets them apart for a lot of Democrat voters is that they are actually talking about things.
17: Something other than Donald Trump. Yeah, I agree with you. It is interesting because it's been teed up several times. And they've got their own deal. They got the blinders on. This is what we will do. Oh,
19: and because right now it's about taking down the Democrat Party.
17: Right. Exactly. But I've heard from other people that, you know, the Democrats have no vision. No mission.
19: They don't.
17: Other than, destroy Trump.
16: That is true.
17: That's it. That's why here's your reason to vote for us. We hate Trump. That's end Jews. That they have in common with the socialists.
16: Yes. So you've got this group of people, the younger, that feel like, oh, I can't afford anything. Yes. I can't get a job.
17: Right.
16: And then you have the rich white liberals that basically have been captured that don't have to live in these neighborhoods. Like, yeah, well, we want to be good people, I guess.
17: Yeah.
16: Want to feel better about ourselves.
17: They feel guilty because they have money.
16: Yeah, we're certainly not going to go to church or do anything like that.
17: No.
16: Give up the lifestyle.
17: Not religion.
16: Yeah, but we can support this stuff and, you know, make posts on X to, well, I'm sorry, not X. What is it? Blue Sky?
19: Blue Sky, yes.
16: To feel better about ourselves. Okay. Whatever. What is it? David, you had a thing. Was this a poll? Most voters think that whole party's way too far left?
19: Yeah, this was from the failing New York Times, battleground states right now. So we're looking at Alaska, Iowa, Maine, North Carolina, Ohio, and Texas. When you look at the question, do you think the Democratic Party is too far to the left, too far to the right? Too far to the right. Not too far either way. Alaska, 57% of voters say too far to the left. Iowa, 57% say it's too far to the left. Maine, 47%. North Carolina, 52%. 52% for Ohio, 53% for Texas. Most people in all of these states say, yeah, the Democrat Party has gone too far to the left. And I mean, like, take the Texas race, for example. Mm-hmm. James Tallarico was a nut.
16: Yes.
19: And, I mean, this guy...
16: In his own words.
19: In mm-hmm. his own words. I mean, this is him talking about a bill that banned doing the old, you know, child sex changes.
16: Okay.
19: And how it...
14: The most dangerous LGBTQ attack bills that made it through, I would say the most dangerous is SB 14, which would deny many times life-saving health care from our trans youth in Texas.
16: Life-saving.
14: And, you know, the reason that I...
19: Yeah, and then just like 2 weeks ago, he says, no, I don't support sex changes for minors. It's like, so he's trying to lie. You can't... there's just too much tape on this guy.
16: Yeah.
19: Which is one of the reasons why with that other... the political action committee, I forget what their name was, they were putting out those weird AI ads of him. It's like, don't do that.
16: No. Own words.
19: Play.
16: That's all you got to do.
19: Just.
20: Yeah.
16: Yes.
19: Just, you know, there's another things.
16: News article that I saw that's, you know, sort of related to this. It's a record 25 million adults under 35 are living with their parents.
20: What's the number again?
16: 25 million.
20: No kidding.
16: Yes. That's a record.
20: Yeah, man.
16: Yes. 1 in 3 young adults living at home in 2025. Yes.
20: Wow. I couldn't wait to get out.
16: Yes. I mean, a lot of people were that way. It's different now. I understand things are more expensive at the same time.
20: Yeah. No, I agree.
16: But a lot of times, a kid that's still at home, he gets to do whatever he wants. Yeah. You wanted to get out of the house.
20: That's the thing, right?
16: Because you couldn't do what you wanted to do living in that house.
20: Couldn't have girls over and drink kegs of beer at home. No, the old man wouldn't let me.
16: Right. So, yeah.
19: On just the cost of things, too. I mean, we do have a situation right now where things that should be luxuries have become kind of necessities to do your work. And I'm talking things like the $1,000 smartphone.
16: Mm-hmm.
19: There's a lot of career fields where if you don't have that, it's going to be tough to keep a job.
16: I agree. At the same time, I've seen different people talk about, I just don't have the money.
19: Mm-hmm.
16: But they have a Netflix subscription.
19: Oh, yeah, that too, yeah.
16: They buy $6 coffees all the time. Mm-hmm. It's all this stuff that they think they need.
19: Mm-hmm.
16: It's like, are you kidding me?
19: Yep.
16: Well, no. It doesn't have to be that way. Crazy. Also saw this. During the summer, the average person eats how many scoops of ice cream a week? If you had to guess.
20: Average person. Over a lifetime?
16: Just in the summertime.
20: Oh, in the summertime.
16: Scoops of ice cream per week.
19: Ooh, like once a week, 2 scoops of ice cream.
16: That's what you would say?
19: Yeah.
16: 2 scoops.
20: I'll go with 3.
16: You're way under. It's 11.
20: What? Somebody's eating a lot more ice cream than I am.
16: 95% of Americans admit it at least... eating 1 scoop a week. And then you add up the totals across the country. Yeah, it's 11.4 billion pounds of ice cream over the course of the summer. So, again, you're looking at, you know, in winter, it's not as much. But in the summertime, it's 11 scoops a week.
20: Well, you're an ice cream bandit. Are you still an ice cream bandit?
16: Not as much as I used to be. Still love it, though.
20: Yeah.
16: Yeah. Yeah, the cholesterol, you know, that those numbers are not.
20: That's
16: not
20: why they got pills.
16: I don't want to do that.
20: No, I know.
16: You
20: I know.
16: Take them, don't you?
20: Well, I do now, yeah. Yeah, I had a heart attack.
16: I know. That's what I'm saying. I don't want to do it. Yeah. So I had to, you know, that was one of the things I had to cut down a little bit.
20: I may have wanted to. I should have been taking them before I had the heart attack.
16: That is always the amazing thing to people that listen to the show before your heart attacks.
20: Yeah.
16: You used to joke about it.
20: I did.
16: Like, the grabber, it's going to get me. And then it actually happened. It's still wild.
20: Doctors were foreign.
16: You never saw one.
20: No, I never did. No.
16: All right. News update and the 5 stories we're watching today coming right up.

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15: The Markley, Van Camp, and Robbins Show. Jamie Markley, David Van Camp, Scott Robbins, and the five stories we're watching today.
16: One, two, three, four, five.
17: Number five, a national security group is urging Congress to investigate the Environmental Law Institute because, well, they were partnering with Chinese government-linked entities and, at the same time, training more than 2,000 American judges.
15: Judges.
17: Yes.
15: Training them.
17: Yes.
15: Okay.
17: Number four, Republican Senator Mitch McConnell, you know, he's been out just kind of, it's been mysterious other than we know that he's been in the hospital. New reporting says that he was found unconscious in his D.C. home last month and may have suffered a heart attack. Number three, Las Vegas cops busted a transgender gunman who also planned or who allegedly planned a casino massacre using this huge cache of weapons. Number two, a
15: by the way, how much will Legacy Media cover that story?
17: That'll be interesting to see, right? Because on the one hand, you got the scary guns, guns, guns, and on the other hand, well, it's a troon, you know? You can't...
15: Yeah.
17: They're probably a victim. Number two, a middle-class upstate New York stay-at-home mom has been charged with, get this, allegedly supporting Palestinian Islamic Jihad in Gaza. She donated, by the way, her name, Catherine Beth Washburn, otherwise looks like a kind of normal middle-aged woman.
15: Okay.
17: Two little kids. She donated $30,000 in cryptocurrency to this extremist group. She herself is the leader of a domestic extremist group called Direct Action Movement for Palestinian Liberation, which encourages acts of violence here in the name of the Palestinian people. I'm not really sure how that's supposed to work, but... Wow. The online radicalization of, you know, liberal white women should be studied in universities.
15: I was going to say, I want to see like a full report from some great investigative reporter how this happened.
17: How does
15: Love
17: this
15: to
17: happen?
15: Know. Yep.
17: And then number one, per the latest New York Times poll, in every Senate battleground this cycle, most people think the Democrat Party is too extreme, really. Those are the top five stories that we're watching today. 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
15: Happen to see this story. This is in Switzerland. They've got their national yodeling festival.
18: Oh, it's fine.
15: Big deal?
18: Yeah.
15: Well, it's hotter than Hades there, too. So you got people actually singing in fountains. I'm seeing a video right now. It's a group of like chubby white dudes with little black hats. They're shirtless in this tub. Mm-hmm. And they're yodeling a little bit there. You know. They got beers. They're getting after it a little bit. Does that sound like yodeling?
18: No.
17: No, it doesn't.
15: I've like watched
18: like barbershop.
15: Three different clips of different people yodeling, and it doesn't sound like what I would consider yodeling.
18: No.
15: But apparently it is. No. Didn't you yodel once on the show, David?
17: Did I yodel?
15: Or at least attempt it?
17: I don't remember that. That must have been a long time ago.
15: Still on the weed then? I don't remember.
18: Eating Taco Bell for lunch.
15: Well, there are different like American artists that can yodel.
18: Oh, yeah. Jewel can yodel.
15: That's right.
18: She's a yodeler.
15: Okay. Oh, yeah. She got like a whole song called Yodel, right?
18: I think. I mean, I know she can yodel.
15: Yeah.
18: Heard her do it.
15: Okay.
19: Up on a mountain, so gay and so free.
18: Gay.
15: Really?
19: There is a young man.
15: See, that's like the yodel.
18: A little bit.
15: Yeah. Doesn't it like kick in, though?
19: And out on the lake, we'll drift with the tide.
15: You don't like the whisper.
18: Don't do the little girl voice.
15: This is the Markley, Van Camp, and Robbins Show.
18: Little girl yodeling is bad.
15: Was that too close to Billie Eilish for you?
18: That was very close.
15: All right, let's see where it goes.
19: Those chime bells ring.
15: When's the yodel?
19: Chime bells are ringing. Yodel 18.
15: Here we go. Now we're kicking it in.
19: Mockingbird.

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1: There we go. Now that's what I would consider. Yeah. There was the flourish. You're digging it, Scotty.
3: Well, you know,
1: the Robin's Trifecta coming up in a few in a news update next.

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1: Kalamazoo County Sheriff's Office deputies are investigating a woman's death in Ashtemo Township. She was shot several times Sunday afternoon at the Colonial Manufactured Home Park off of West Cale Avenue near US 131 during a fight with a man over a gun. He was arrested by deputies after they arrived and found her dead inside the home. No names or ages have yet been released. One man is in police custody after a shooting that killed another man and injured a woman in Battle Creek. It happened just before 4:30 a.m. Sunday in the area of North Wood Street in Laramie Court, killing a 28-year-old man. The woman, also 28, is expected to recover from the shooting. She's hospitalized. A 57-year-old Battle Creek man was arrested on charges of open murder, aggravated assault, and weapons offenses. That's the latest from the WKZO Newsroom. I'm Michael Arney.
2: The Michigan News Network.
3: I'm Ryan Racker. In some surprising news, Kevin Guskowitz is reportedly staying on as president of Michigan State University. The State News, the MSU student publication, cites a source close to the decision. It comes just weeks after Guskowitz announced he was leaving for Clemson University, publicly blaming discouraging behavior by certain MSU trustees for the exit. State News says MSU is not looking to retain athletic director Jay Batt, who recently accepted a matching job at the University of Kentucky. In the Freedom Plane National Tour has now touched down in Michigan, meaning historic documents will be on display this month at the Henry Ford in Dearborn, including the original engraving of the Declaration of Independence. Among those on hand at Metro Airport during the arrival of the Freedom Plane was former Michigan Governor Jim Blanchard.
4: As part of the National Archives Foundation, which is what I've been on that board for many years, this is one of the ways we try to make what's in the archives available to the people of our country. People may not realize that the National Archives is not just an archives with over 30 billion documents, but it's a museum.
3: And everyone will be welcome to see the display starting Thursday through Sunday, July 26. With power outages impacting 1,000 residents are firing up generators and they're not used properly, it could be deadly. Detroit Fire Department Chief of Fire Prevention Dennis Hunter says having a running generator inside is the last thing you should do.
5: You need to have that generator in a well-ventilated area. It should be outside. And one other important key point is to make sure that the exhaust vent is pointed away from the house, because you can have it outside, and if that exhaust vent is pointing toward one of your windows, it'll slowly creep in.
3: And a missing teen in the UP has been found. State police looking for 15-year-old Melody Gyrus of Ironwood. The alert went out a little before noon. They found her in Wisconsin. I'm Ryan Racker for the Michigan News Network.
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10: 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Elvis was at the top of the charts. Rebel Without a Cause was in theaters. Gunsmoke was on TV. Ike was in the White House. 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
11: Mostly clear skies hold overnight tonight. We'll see sunshine return for our day tomorrow. Temps drop down to about 60 overnight and then climb a little higher for Tuesday. We should see high temps top out close to about 87. Wednesday, another quiet and dry day, just a hot one with highs near 88. Humidity levels will stay kind of on the lower side for both Tuesday and Wednesday, but climb a bit for Thursday, Friday. Shower chances work in too. Tracking Southwest Michigan's weather, I'm Storm Teammate Chief Meteorologist Ellen Baca.
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16: In the wake of the attack on Israel, it's an anti-Israel group. Yeah, that's what how they frame it, right? Anti-Israel. But no, she hates Jews in general. It's called Direct Action Movement for Palestinian Liberation. They reject peaceful protests and encourage sabotage and property destruction. Old media posts show her as the mother of two children, smiling with her husband. She lives in a $280,000 three-bedroom house and appears to have spent significant time in the small town of Dansville. However, her social media accounts are now filled with pics of her wearing a hijab and a bunch of rants about Israel and the Jews. It's unclear whether she converted to Islam or exactly when she became radicalized. Her messages with the terrorist, she said, "If I lived in Gaza, I would fight alongside the resistance." She also said she hated the Jews very much and wished Israel would disappear. Mm. And I'm seeing a photo of her, and it's like just kind of a normal-looking middle-aged woman there with her husband. They got two little kids. They're hanging out.
17: She's married?
16: Yes.
17: What's his story?
16: I don't know.
18: That's fun.
16: Did he know? Did he not notice, like, $30,000 going? Because, like, you know, they're solidly in the middle class, and most people don't just have $30,000 laying around to donate to a terrorist organization. She also said, "I feel excited every time I see news of the killing of an occupation soldier." In a November 2025 message, she predicted... funny enough, that she would be facing hard time for her involvement with this domestic extremist group, saying, "Based on my past fundraising and posting, I'm going to get put away for a few lifetimes," with a laughing emoji. I don't think she's laughing now.
17: Probably not.
16: Yeah.
18: The husband?
17: Well, you got to wonder, is he a nut too? Got to be. Because if he's not...
18: He's yelling up the stairs, "Honey, he's got a box of hijabs. What's that all about?"
17: Is this some role-playing thing?
18: I don't know.
17: What's going on?
16: I don't know.
17: Yeah.
16: Wow.
17: I mean, can imagine. This guy, what, he goes to work? He's like, "You know, I know you had a problem with your wife when she was hanging out with the ladies, I don't know, at the salon a lot, and she was drinking some more wine and going out more, and you were a little concerned by that. Well, I have a concern of my own. She's given a lot of money to jihad, sending it crypto overseas to Gaza. Wow, how do you tell your friend what to do with that? Might want to go to the counselor."
16: That's a story.
17: The counselor, that'd be a head-scratcher, wouldn't it?
16: That's a story topper for sure right there for that guy.
17: No kid.
16: Could be. Wow. She's just home alone, plugged the kids into the iPad, basically, and then she's online talking to a freaking terrorist in Gaza.
17: Yes.
18: "Honey, I'd like you to meet a friend of mine." Well, we call him the butcher. That's no good.
17: That is nuts, man. Yeah. Reminds me of this piece. This was David Strom the other day from Hot Air. Are the Islamists or the communists in the driver's seat for the Democratic Party? Because right now there's like a coexisting thing going on.
18: Well, I would say the answer is yes.
17: Both.
18: Yeah.
17: Because
18: they are.
17: They both see the other as allies right now.
18: Yeah.
17: But there's one group that sees the other as allies right now.
16: Yeah.
17: But then we'll be ready to take them out when they're no longer useful.
16: Sure, for sure.
17: And that would be the Islamists.
16: Mm-hmm.
17: Man, it's really something. But the whole Palestinian issue is the unifying force right now. Wow. And that's sort of the litmus test for with a lot of Democrats.
16: Oh, yeah.
17: Who thought we'd be here 3 years ago?
19: Not me.
16: It is crazy.
19: There's always the fringe kooky kooks, you know? But you never thought they'd mainstream it.
17: Yeah, but there's way more than people ever thought, too.
19: Yeah, I know. But it's just like, you know, I always thought people stop this. They're not going to let this happen.
17: But
19: naively, yes.
17: We'll see what happens. Yeah. The next several months is going to be fascinating. All right, you ready for your big three?
19: Yeah, let's go.
17: All right, here we go.
20: Are you ready?
21: One, two,
20: it's the three most important news stories of the day.
22: I hit the trifecta.
20: Well, at least according to Scott Robbins. It's the trifecta on the Markley, Van Camp, and Robbins Show.
17: Every day about this time, Scott Robbins' top three stories helped by his hero.
23: I'm Casey Kasem.
19: Casey Kasem. Not a communist, by the way.
23: No way.
19: I know. You made lot of money not being a communist. That's right.
23: Three.
16: Number three, lawmakers in California are embracing Islam.
19: Yeah, they're advancing a new bill that would establish two Muslim holidays, state holidays, make them state holidays.
24: What the hell's going on here?
19: They authorize the state to develop a new model curriculum for students, too, so they can partake in these as well.
17: No.
19: Well, yeah. The bill, AB 2017, passed the state assembly, 94-1 vote, by the way, and advanced to the Senate Appropriation Committee.
17: Jeez.
19: So there'll be a couple of holidays there, and they're big deals within the Muslim world. I know nothing about them, but they're going to try to take those off, and those are going to be part of the state holidays. And the students will be instructed by their teachers in school to what these holidays mean and how important they are. There you go.
17: Wow, man.
19: California.
17: Suicide March.
25: Now, on with the countdown.
17: Scott Robbins trifecta, top three of the day, up to number...
25: Two.
16: Muslims make up 1.27% of the population, by the way, in California. Interesting.
17: But they got people that are in the positions to put this stuff forth. And boy, you don't want to be called Islamophobic.
16: No, you do not.
19: Nope.
16: Number two, New York City needs more money for schools.
19: Yeah, you know, one of the candidates there, the socialist, that Chevalier that we were talking about earlier, she campaigned on what we need is a mentality of people over profit. You can't tell me there's no money for schools. There's no money to address childhood poverty. There's no money to address the housing crisis.
17: They're already spending it.
19: While voting time and time again to send billions to a war machine to a country that's currently enacting a genocide, that, of course, would be the Jews.
17: Wow.
19: Now, Mary Catherine Hamm followed up and said, no money for schools. New York City has a $43 billion school system whose funding has gone up as enrollment has gone down. It has the highest per student expenditure in the nation at $40,000 a year per student. Meanwhile, 28 to 29% of students test proficient in math and reading. That's it.
17: Yeah.
19: No results, lots of money, only the school system that could that happen. In New York City.
25: And the countdown continues.
19: But the problem is we need more money.
25: And the countdown continues.
17: The Scott Robbins trifecta, top three of the day.
19: Over and over again. Yeah, I know.
16: Number one, as usual, that thing that never happens actually happened.
19: Yeah, the story in New York, too. They could be moving ahead. First in the nation ban on natural gas. Remember how we were told, that's not going to happen.
16: Oh, yeah.
19: They're not going to do that. Well, they are. The ruling issued Tuesday by the U.S. Court of Appeals Second Circuit rejected a lawsuit by natural gas industry groups challenging a provision of New York's All-Electric Buildings Act, which would ban gas hookups in new buildings under seven stories, among other restrictions. They're not going to ban you. That's a lie. A coalition of construction and trade groups sued to block the law, saying it conflicts with the federal law under the 1975 Energy Policy and Conservation Act, and would do nothing but drive up costs for businesses and consumers. What are the odds that this, if successful, unhinged Democrats stop at new buildings? They won't. You know it. I know it. Everybody knows it.
17: Oh, gosh.
19: But for years, we were told how nutty we were to think that.
17: Yes.
19: That's not going to happen. That's never going to happen.
17: Yeah.
19: Until it does.
17: We're freezing the rent.
25: And there you have it.
19: That's happening now.
17: I know.
19: Yeah. Can you believe that? Government intervenes and says, no, we'll tell you how much you can charge.
17: Yes. The board voted yes.
16: And
19: Incredible.
16: And then they're going to wonder why landlords who do have raised their rents.
19: Yes.
17: Yeah. That's all part of it.
19: Ridiculous.
17: Yeah, it's pretty crazy.
19: Yep.
17: Yeah. As we get ready to celebrate the 250th anniversary of our country. And you know, when people used to say, hey, freedom isn't free. It comes with a price.
19: Oh, I know.
17: And it takes a fight. And as a little kid, you'd hear that going, well, but everybody wants America the way it is. We're lucky to be here. Who would have thought the way it is now with this many people that hate the country? It's kind of wild.
19: And by the way, not in the shadows.
16: Nope. They're out in the open.
19: Yes,
16: and
19: they are.
16: That's actually good because most people don't actually agree with them. I understand, like, that they're punching. They're throwing some pretty good punches right now. But most people are totally turned off by this movement.
19: Mm-hmm.
16: And so there is reason to be hopeful for the future because I think this is probably the closest, certainly the closest in my lifetime, that you're actually going to have communists with real power.
19: Yeah.
16: In America. But
19: I want to see if it gets any traction at all in any red states anywhere.
17: Red states.
19: I mean, the blue state, it's Denver, for instance.
16: Yeah.
19: You know, you had that happen. New York, it's happening.
17: Yeah, we'll see.
1: I have an extra.
17: Oh.
19: Oh, do you really?
17: Well, I did, yeah. I don't know if you want it or not.
19: Well, heck yeah, I want it. Casey already announced it.
17: Well, apparently Vince Vaughn got up and sang karaoke or some sort of, or joined an artist named Annie Bosco to sing a song that I happen to really like a lot.
19: Vince Vaughn.
17: Classic country. It's Dwight Yoakam and Buck Owens doing Streets of Bakersfield. And he did it with her. So I don't know. Should we hear it? Well, see if it's good?
19: Sure.
17: Does Vince Vaughn sing?
19: I don't know. Guess he does.
17: Okay, roll it.

0: See, that's the thing, man. You get up to sing. There's cameras everywhere now. That can't just be a night was out and just having fun.
1: Especially if you're Vince Vaughn.
2: Well, the important thing is he had a good time. You know?
0: Right. That's the nicest thing that you can say.
1: David Lee Roth next.
0: Oh, gosh. You know what? If you had to say, what was a better performance, that or the Roth?
1: That was.
0: Because, yeah, I think we would agree
1: Roth
0: with that.
1: Is absolutely, totally embarrassing.
0: Yes.
1: It's so sad to watch.
0: People are still going.
1: They
0: it's
1: are
0: amazing
1: going.
0: To me. It's just kind of wild. All right. Man, this is... Somebody tried to throw a flapjack at an officer's genitals? We got Nimrods in the news and the news update coming up.

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0: Dr. Mark Levin here. Our number, 877-381-3811, 877-381-3811. What is it that we celebrate and acknowledge on July 4th, 250 years ago? Well, we had delegates sent from the colonies to the Second Continental Congress in Philadelphia. On July 4th, they issued a declaration. A declaration stating why they were prepared to go to war for their independence from the British Empire, the most powerful military force on the planet. And the men who would sign this document were signing a death warrant. The British were actually very brutal. Very brutal. And if they caught any of them, they would have hanged them. It also meant their families were on the line, their farms and businesses were on the line. Very, very brave men and women, men, I should say. And even so, only about 40% of the population supported them. About 30% did not, and about 30% were neutral. But what was it about July 4th that was so special? The Declaration of Independence. Okay, big deal, right? Now, the big deal is this. Never before had a document contained the kind of philosophy about individualism, about humanity, about representative government. Never before in all of human history was a country, people, willing to go to war over these beliefs. These beliefs came from the Judeo-Christian values and principles. They came from the Enlightenment. We know this just by reading it. We also know because the main author of the first draft of the Declaration said so, Thomas Jefferson. Now, these men didn't agree on all matters. Some were agrarian, some were more city-like and so forth, but they agreed on the principles. On the principles. What makes this especially remarkable and rare, they're prepared to go to war, not for power. They're prepared to go to war for liberty, and not just their own liberty, but for the liberty of all the inhabitants of America. What did they say? They weren't bashful about what they believed. They talked about unalienable rights. What does that mean? That these are rights that are not subject to government, not subject to being removed or destroyed, because they're God-given unalienable rights as a matter of birth. This was a new idea. This was a grand idea. It's an idea that came from John Locke, among others. And what else? What else was it about this Declaration of Independence? It was an acknowledgement that the civil society pre-existed before any government. This civil society with this social contract where individual citizens freely come together to form a society, to protect each other, to do commerce with each other. We'd never seen anything like this before. Ever. They talked about natural rights and natural law. What in the world is that? natural rights and natural law. This underscores their point that the rights you have don't come from man. They come from nature. They come from God. Natural law is the law of the civil society. Again, predates any government. They talked about these truisms, these essential truths. What's an essential truth? It's something that's true no matter where you live, no matter who you are. For instance, the golden rule, do to others as you would have them do unto you. That's not limited to national boundaries or any government. What about the Ten Commandments? Starting with, thou shalt not murder. That's a universal truth, is it not? So they come together. Truth be told, the Revolutionary War had already actually begun in Boston and New York and other parts of the colonies. And they came together from South Carolina and Georgia, Massachusetts and New York and Pennsylvania and Virginia. They came together. And in a very short order, they wrote this, or agreed to this, Declaration of Independence. There were five drafts in all. Five drafts in all. We're celebrating on July 4th not just a document. We're celebrating the reason, the purpose for this country. The Constitution is a governing document. It's the most magnificent governing document ever drafted by. But the Declaration serves as the principal basis for everything. It's concise, and yet it's expansive in its application. The Declaration is rejected by Barack Obama. He used to leave out the part about the Creator. He was mentioned several times in the document. It is rejected by Mamdani, who's going to do grave damage to our celebration because he plans to give a speech. I went back when I wrote one of my books, ladies and gentlemen, and I looked at the speech that Woodrow Wilson gave on a July 4th, 1914. Woodrow Wilson was an early American Marxist. He'd been a professor. He'd been president of Princeton. He was a radical ideologue, progeny of Marx. That's why I wrote American Marxism, so you would understand all that. And he gave a speech on the steps outside of Independence Hall in Philadelphia on that July 4th, essentially eviscerating the document. Don't pay attention to the first part of the Declaration, he essentially said. Pay attention to the second half of the document. You see, the first half of the document lays out the purpose for the revolution and the purpose for the nation. The second half is a list of grievances against the king. Woodrow Wilson said, look, back then, in 1776, these colonists, these Americans, they had their own issues, and they espoused them, and but the key is that they raised all these concerns with the king. And he said, look, We're new, 1914. We have our own issues. We have our own problems, our own society. We have a right, just as they did, to assert what we believe the country's about. We're not required to parrot and mimic what they said in 1776 on July 4th, and he says it again in front of Independence Hall, 1914. And so they go to the list of grievances, and I suspect Mondami and the others will do it, because they don't believe in the first part of the Declaration. If you're a Marxist and an Islamist, you can't. Because your ideology is not about, it's not about the founding of America. It's not about the Declaration and the principles that undergird it. But you're more than happy to regurgitate the list of the problems that they presented to the king, because that's what it's all about, you see. Not these fundamental principles. No, no. Fundamental beliefs and values. No, we're rejecting those. It's about all the problems you want to raise with society and government. That's the focus. Not long thereafter, another president, Coolidge, a great, great president, he gave a speech almost at the exact same spot as Woodrow Wilson in front of Independence Hall about the Declaration of Independence. And he basically condemned Wilson and condemned what Wilson said. And Coolidge said, these are not old ideas. These are not ideas just for one generation of Americans. These are universal. These are ideas that should exist in perpetuity. They go back to Aristotle. They go back to Locke. They're not to be dismissed for some kind of a new ideology. This is our founding belief system, the Declaration of Independence. So Coolidge basically used the opportunity to straighten out Wilson. When Barack Obama spoke, he did the same thing Wilson did. Because, you know, they all, with their little cheat sheets, they see what the prior Marxists have said. The Declaration of Independence is the most concise, substantive, ingenious statement of who we are as a people. The problem for the Marxists, for the Islamists, for the fascists, is that in order to embrace the Declaration of Independence, you must condemn them. This is why I've written in two books, and I've stated here over and over again, and others have regurgitated what I've said long time ago, that these ideologies that came out of Marx, that came out of the American Marxists, that come out of these Islamists, are utterly incompatible with Americanism. That's why their candidates now openly trash our country and seek to destroy it. More when I return.
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1: It could get awkward. I'm Tom Graham, Fox News. The NATO summit is taking place this week in Turkey. President Trump will head to the meeting after several European leaders did little to support the U.S. in the conflict with Iran.
2: The president's going to be leaving for Turkey later this evening, arriving in Ankara sometime tomorrow afternoon. And once he's there, the red carpet's really going to be rolled out for him. Now, think about the dichotomy taking place, though, in that region, because compare it with the fact that right over the border in Iran, there's this state sponsored show of opposition to the U.S. being put on in the streets, with chants of death to America ringing out at the funeral for former Supreme Leader Ayatollah Ali Khamenei. He was killed by an American airstrike back in February. And President Trump said Friday that the U.S. gave Iran the week off for this funeral, quote, because we're nice.
1: That's Fox's Alexandria Hoff at the White House. The controversies continue to mount. Maine Democratic Senate candidate Graham Platner responding to a new sexual assault accusation.
3: The claim was made by a woman who said she once dated Platner. She alleged he was drunk in 2021 when he forced her to have sex and ignored her telling him to stop. Platner, in a social media video, called out the accusation as
4: troubling, serious, and false allegations against me.
3: While Platner said his goal remains defeating longtime GOP Senator Susan Collins in November, he is mindful of the possible political effect of this accusation.
4: We are taking the time to reflect on the best path forward for the state that I love, the people that I love.
3: Several planned town halls featuring Platner have been canceled. Gernal Scott, Fox News.
1: World Cup action this evening, U.S. versus Belgium. Forward Flo Balogun had his suspension reversed after he was given a previous red card when President Trump weighed in.
5: He said, I think this should be reviewed because I watched the play.
1: The president complained about the call. 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
1: An island-wide blackout in Cuba affecting millions of people with supplies running low. Fox's Jonathan Siri.
10: Officials are trying to get to the bottom of what happened. Translating from Spanish, the Electrical Union of Cuba posted on social media, a total disconnection of the national electric power system is occurring. The causes are being investigated. Today's blackout comes in the middle of intense summer heat. Cuba's power grid is aging and its fuel supplies have been dwindling since January. That's when President Trump threatened tariffs on any country providing oil to the island nation. A delivery from a Russian tanker back in March ran out before the end of April. A blackout in May affected the eastern portion of Cuba, and that was just 2 months after another blackout, which affected the entire island.
1: Now to Utah we go. A judge holding a preliminary hearing today over whether there's enough evidence to hold a trial for Tyler Robinson. He's the man accused of murdering conservative activist, free speech advocate Charlie Kirk.
11: The prosecution has been questioning its first witness, a police officer who was on the campus of Utah Valley University last September when Charlie was shot and killed. When the officer started describing the moments that he heard the gunfire that likely killed Charlie Kirk, Erica Kirk and Charlie's parents left the courtroom. Tyler Robinson inside has been closely paying attention to the testimony and exhibits. This is the first time Erica Kirk has attended one of the court proceedings here. Our reporter in the courtroom says Erica is sitting next to Charlie's mom. And Erica put her head on the shoulder of Charlie's mom at one point. Also, Donald Trump Jr. inside the courtroom. Arriving earlier, Robinson's family and what we believe is Robinson being transported in an armored vehicle to court, which has become the norm.
1: That's Fox's Matt Finn in Provo, Utah. On Wall Street, another milestone. and Dow achieving a historic 53,000 close for the first time ever. Reflecting a strong market today, the Dow adding 156 points. I'm Tom Graham, and this is Fox News.
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12: A 27-year-old man suffering non-life-threatening injuries in a shooting Saturday evening in Kalamazoo. WKZO's Ken Delaney has more.
13: Around 7 o'clock Saturday night, officers with the Kalamazoo Department of Public Safety responded to a report of a male shot in the 1300 block of East Vine Street. When they arrived, they found the man suffering from a gunshot wound to his leg. Initial medical aid was rendered on scene. KDPS says a canvas for potential witnesses and evidence was conducted. They say the investigation remains in its early stages. Ken Delaney reporting.
12: Just after midnight Sunday, Portage Public Safety responding to a garage fire in the area of Lover's Lane and East Center Avenue. They found the detached garage was fully engulfed in flames. The fire also began to spread to a nearby home. They got that under control. Very minimal damage to the home, but the garage was completely destroyed. That's the latest from the WKZO Newsroom. I'm Michael Arning.
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16: Hello, America. 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Our number, 877-381-3811, 877-381-3811. To kind of continue where we left off, you've heard of people saying, I'm a nationalist, I'm a populist, right? What does that mean? I put America first. No, that's not what it means. If you put America first, you're a patriot. You believe in Americanism. What is nationalism, populism? First of all, we're a republic, right? We're not a democracy. And that's a good thing. Because we don't want people voting on our property rights, do we? We don't want people voting on whether we can keep our income, do we? No. Remember our declaration we talked about first hour? We have rights that belong to us, given to us by God. People don't get to vote and take them away or alter them and so forth and so on. So I don't know what populism actually means. It was a word that was used in the late 1800s by socialists. Populists. Now, what's a nationalist? Again, there's some confusion there. It's not about Americanism, America first, a nationalist. We have a federal system, right? We have states, states' rights, local rights. You and I don't want an all-powerful central government, do we? Well, if we do, that's not the Constitution, is it? And how does that differ from what the Marxists and these so-called democratic socialists are pushing? No, we are constitutional conservatives. So people who spin you, who push this stuff, are really quite ignorant. We're not nationalists, we're not populists. We're constitutionalists. Now, Theodore Roosevelt, very interesting. The president was at the library yesterday. I thought it was beautiful. I thought his speech was one of the greatest he's ever given, quite frankly. It was hilarious. He was very charismatic, he was very substantive, and so forth. Roosevelt was heroic, bigger than life. He was. But he was no conservative. Roosevelt pushed what he called a new nationalism, and he wrote about it in the New Republic. And I wrote about him writing about it in one of my books. And I went back and I got a copy of that article, the original, and I read it. Roosevelt believed in a very active government. First as governor of New York, which is why they wanted to get him the hell out of there, and then as president of the United States. His new nationalism was a progressive, quote-unquote, political platform. And he introduced it in a speech in Kansas in 1910. And he later wrote about it, and it was published. And it became the foundation for his 1912 campaign. We ran third party in the Bull Moose Party, but the official name of that party was the Progressive Party. And he argued vehemently for a much stronger federal government. He argued for human welfare over property rights, whatever that meant. He argued for strong regulation of labor, strong regulation of industry. As I said, significant federal authority. He wanted significantly higher taxes on wealth. In other words, much of the left-wing agenda that we talk about today. It wasn't all that different from Woodrow Wilson's agenda. Now, this may shock some of you, I understand. He called it the new nationalism. I get it. But that's what he promoted. So when people talk about Theodore Roosevelt's one of my favorite presidents, and I get that, I really do. You do need to understand that he was really the first so-called progressive president. And he ran on the Progressive Party, Bull Moose Party, third party. And as a result of that, the sitting president, who had been his vice president, Howard Taft, lost. Roosevelt lost. And Woodrow Wilson came in. A disaster. See, my view is we've had enough powerful centralized government. It's enough already. And one day it'll be handed over to the Marxist Islamists. It'll be there for the taking. One of the strengths of our system, as was envisioned and originally set up, was you don't have all this centralized power except where you're supposed to have it. And the power belongs in the state, so it's much more difficult for, say, the Marxists and the Islamists to walk in and have an entire infrastructure ready to go. And the Democrats keep pushing that, don't they? National health care. National this, national that, national housing, national that. Yeah, exactly. This is a totalitarian mindset. So when people push this nationalism, populism, new nationalism, they have an obligation, as far as I'm concerned, to explain to us, beyond the generalizations and the slogans, what exactly do they mean and what are its limits and how do we draw those limits, especially when people come to power who mean us no good. Remember what we've talked about before. On power. Remember what Montesquieu said in The Spirit of the Laws. What did he say? Power must check power. When you look at your Constitution, that's what it's all about. Separation of powers. Powers divided between this new federal government and the state governments. And then, of course, the power of the individual, the sovereign, each of you. The more you centralize government, I don't care if you make it a populist centralization, a nationalist centralization, whatever you want to call it, the more you are destroying the entire purpose of this country, the Declaration, the more you are destroying the constitutional limits on power. Let's take it one step further. Why do we believe that the centralization of power, that nationalism and so forth and so on, is a good thing? Why have critical decisions for citizens? What is it that these fellow citizens of ours have that makes them smarter, more wise, more prudential? What is it that they have that's so special? Nothing. Nothing. Why do we keep giving more and more power to Washington, more and more power to, in the case of New York, mayors, governors? What is the point? Because we don't want to make decisions for ourselves anymore? Because they're going to make these righteous, incredible decisions? They're politicians. Why are they going to do that? So this is a problem. We're talking about a 29-year-old that just won a house race in Colorado, who barely got out of law school, was such a bad lawyer, she had to leave the corporation she was working for, a complete failure. She runs for Congress. She gets elected on the Democrat side, which means she's going to win. It's Denver. And you go down the list. Why is it that she and a handful of others are more capable of making decisions about your life, your medical care, your housing, everything, when she's a complete and utter failure? What is it about her, or anybody else for that matter, that gives them this kind of authority? Now, let's go back to Hamilton. When we have somebody who says, "I prefer Hamilton to Friedman," these kinds of individuals that I'm talking about, this representative, soon to be representative in Colorado, she would agree with Hamilton about implied powers, about necessary and proper powers to execute and institute laws. And so what are the limits? There are no limits. There are no limits. Nationalism, populism, which to me is socialist light. It's not capitalism, and it's certainly not republicanism, small r republicanism. It's not constitutionalism. Everybody thinks they're smarter than Aristotle, Cicero, Locke, Montesquieu, the founding fathers. They all think they're smarter. Why are they smarter? They're not smarter. Because they managed to get elected to office, they're smarter? No. It means they managed to get elected to office. That's all. You know, the opinion of most politicians in this country is very low, and yet we are willing to confer on them choices about our health care, choices about our educational system, choices about on and on and on. Why? Why is that? What we are celebrating on July 4th is our independence from a monarchy, a dictatorship. For what? For our liberty, for our unalienable rights, for our individual sovereignty. We're not celebrating nationalism and populism. We're celebrating Americanism. I'll be right back.
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0: In the period of about 1910, 1911 or so, Theodore Roosevelt was America's preeminent progressive political leader, a dynamo. And this new nationalism he talked about, we always give new labels to these things. They sound very cool. I'm a nationalist populist. Until you go back and research what it is. It's the language of the socialists. When you say you're more Hamiltonian than Milton Friedman, it's very interesting because Hamilton, as I've pointed out to you now, was really, let me put it this way, Jefferson and Madison were repulsed by Hamilton as time went on before he died from the duel. And they felt that he double-crossed the states because he supported the Constitution and then he supported an interpretation of the Constitution that many of the most left-wing justices would support. I'm not putting him down, I'm explaining history. Hamilton's perspective, by the way, won the day early on. And this is typically the case. You know, those of us who fight for limited government, individual freedom, economic freedom, and so forth, we're always on defense. We're always on defense because most people don't understand liberty because they've never experienced the opposite. And so they figure it'll always be here, even if they vote for a socialist or a communist or whatever it is. And it's not the case. Reagan explained it, others explained it, it's one generation away from being eliminated. That's why when you go online and you say people say, calm down, everything's fine, nobody's hyper. But people who see clearly understand what's at stake. And it's not a time to, quote-unquote, calm down. It's a time to engage. Engage. That's the whole point. The other side is engaged in destroying our society. And that's the truth. Let's see here. Between the 23rd of August and the 11th of September this year, 1910, Mr. Roosevelt made a journey of nearly 5,500 miles. In the course of that journey, he gave addresses in 14 states. The audiences which gathered at the meetings, which had been arranged in advance, numbered certainly a third of a million. And it goes on. If an unprejudiced, thoughtful American who had left this country in 1895 and spent 15 years in a remote region away from all news of the world had returned in the summer of 1910, he would, within a few days of his arrival, have been impressed with the change that had taken place in a public opinion and even in the public point of view. Again, this is from 1910. When he left, public opinion was hard. That is when Roosevelt did. Rather sordid, decidedly materialistic. Very placent. Now, I want to remind you, it's my recollection that Marx died in the 1850s, give or take. So this was about a half a century after Marx died. Roosevelt was well aware of who Marx was, as was Wilson, as were all these so-called progressives, or I call them, as you know, American Marxists. And see if I can get deeper into this with you. So this idea of centralized government, centralized economic decisions, it's not a new idea. It's just a bad idea. You know, this thing about the Constitution. It was Woodrow Wilson who wrote and said, the Constitution is like the human body. All the organs have to work together. government's like a human body. All the organs have to work together. This so-called separation of power, separation of human organs, will kill us. The human body, whether the individual or the society, can't function with separation of power this way. Of course, he was wrong. I'll be right back.
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2: Ground will be broken Tuesday by Kalamazoo Public Schools officials on their latest school construction project. They're going to be building a new home for their popular El Sol Elementary. It's a magnet school that provides immersive Spanish language education for students from all over the district. Facilities Director Karen Jackson says voters approved the funding in 2022. They started planning it in 2024.
3: This is an 87,000-square-foot building. It took 16 months to finalize. It will take another 2 years for us to construct it. We plan to open it in August of 28.
2: She says construction bids also coming in under budget. Since El Sol started, it's been wedged into a century-old structure on Vine Street. It's been used for several different purposes by the district during its long lifetime. New building will include athletic and playground facilities. In the WKZO Newsroom, I'm Michael Arney.
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9: Mostly clear skies hold overnight tonight. We'll see sunshine return for our day tomorrow. Temps drop down to about 60 overnight and then climb a little higher for Tuesday. We should see high temps top out close to about 87. Wednesday, another quiet and dry day, just a hot one with highs near 88. Humidity levels will stay kind of on the lower side for both Tuesday and Wednesday, but climb a bit for Thursday, Friday. Shower chances work in too. Tracking Southwest Michigan's weather, I'm Storm Teammate Chief Meteorologist Ellen Baca.
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1: All right. There we are. 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Please help make a difference now and for the next generation. And this is the organization, the ministry through which to do it. Now, during that little break, I was refreshing myself on the speech in 1910, the new nationalism that Roosevelt gave and was later written as an article. It is very radical. It is very left-wing. And you need to understand that this idea of socialism is not new. It's been tried and tried and tried again throughout Europe before here. This idea of communism is not new. It's quite old, actually. And they act like it's new when it's not. But I find it interesting in particular that the least accomplished among us are the most vociferous for these ideologies. Look at Bernie Sanders. He's never done anything. Look at AOC. She's never done anything. Look at Mondami. He's never done anything. But they give these speeches about society and economics and justice and equality. You know, you have people applying these ideologies to our lives, to real world. That's not the way it's supposed to work. I always try to explain, Americanism, capitalism are not ideologies. Now, they're philosophies, but what's an ideology? An ideology is a fanatical belief in something that you will pursue no matter what. the conservative belief system or the Declaration or the Constitution, it creates an environment for you to make decisions, to make individual decisions, right? That's not an ideology. Make whatever decisions you want. Good decisions, bad decisions, left-wing decisions, right-wing decisions, it doesn't matter. But an ideology compels a certain type of approach and the institution of that approach and the all of society instituting that approach. That's completely different. Now, I don't know how many more people have to die to demonstrate that communism is a defective, beyond defective ideology. That Marx's discussion about the human functioning and so forth is utterly defective, that he does not understand human beings. I don't know how many more people have to die to prove this point, or suffer, or imprison these police states. It's a defective ideology. It utterly misreads human nature. And yet, what you see in these communist dictatorships is they try and force the ideology on the people, even though it doesn't work. What's the biggest problem with communism? The biggest problem is it's anti-human being. You have an independent free will, not under communism. You've got a brain, the ability to reason and think things through. Well, under communism, you're not allowed to do that. You march in line toward a goal that's created for you. And so what happens? Freedom is under attack relentlessly. The freedom to think is under attack relentlessly. They're involved in brainwashing and indoctrination constantly. That's why you see in our top universities, there's no academic freedom. None. There's ideology. Ideology. There's no debate, no engagement, unless you put your physical safety on the line. There can't be. Because in order to have paradise, in order to have these parasitical programs and be equal and everything else, you can't have a challenge. You can't have different points of view. No. Everybody has to row in the same direction, march in the same direction, and on and on and on. Now, we know that's the case because look around the world. That's what it is. Cuba, Nicaragua, North Korea, Communist China. Same applies to Islam and Islamists. In order to accomplish and get to the promised land, you can't have detractors who distract. You can't have any of that. And when I read this Roosevelt New Nationalism, and when I hear about nationalists, populists, these are dangerous thought processes. The people who say don't even know what it means beyond certain slogans and generalities. But they are attacking the Declaration. They are attacking the Constitution. They are attacking the American experiment. This is why you see what people call the overlap between the woke right and the Islamist Marxists. Because in the case of the nationalist populists, they have abandoned what makes America great for some kind of socialism light and central government and all the rest of it. And in the case of the Islamists and Marxists, they've never embraced any of it anyway. And so they want an activist central government. Now, for the Marxist Islamists, but particularly the Marxists, they cover what they're doing. They camouflage it with passion and emotion. You notice they're always yelling at the top of their lungs. They're always saying the same slogans. They're always talking about equality and get the billionaires and the occupiers and the this and the that and so forth. And so if you don't know much, you're there, yeah, that's right. That's right. You need a fair system. Yeah, fair. That's right. What does it even mean? With the woke Reich, R-E-I-C-H, these neo-fascists is what they are. They're attacking our economic system as much as they're attacking our culture as much as the Marxists do. It does remind me of the 1930s in Germany, where the fascists and the communists are constantly fighting with each other, and yet they have large areas of agreement. But for you and me, the problem is we have no agreement with these people. And they'll take us down. Because the Democrat Party is weak. It's led by very, very weak individuals. I think we've done a better job than most to push this woke right out. And I must say, 14 months ago, I was it. There was nobody else doing this. Nobody. Nobody. But now I'm very pleased to say there's many people who have awakened to this and are now a grown up pair to fight it. Sometimes you just have to show the way. The same with language. Language is critical. We've talked about this. A couple of years ago, nobody used Marxist and communist on Fox or on talk radio or generally. It's always progressive or socialist. So I came out with my book, American Marxism, and I said, that's enough already. These are Marxists. Stop allowing them to use a different nomenclature in order to softball their ideology. Now we call them what they are, Marxists and communists. I've been telling you now for 2 years about power. Power is the central motivating force in much of humanity, but in the wrong hands, it is the only motivating force. And we wrote and I talked about negative power, positive power. Remember all that? And the consequences of both, good and bad. Well, now I see on TV and radio, people are saying they're out for power. They're out for it's very good. I'm glad people are plagiarizing my thoughts and making these statements. It's very good. But then what? Then what? Nothing. Nothing. I'll be right back.
0: Mark Levin. WKZO.
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9: Looks, charm.

0: today was where the Second Continental Congress met to debate, then draft, then adopt the Declaration of Independence, is exactly the same location where they spent 5 months, many years later, debating and adopting the Constitution of the United States. Isn't that amazing? Same place. Same place. History is fascinating. And to those of us who love our country, who believe in our system, who want to defend it and promote it, it's essential. And once you know more and more of our history, it's not only so compelling and intriguing, but it causes you to be even a bigger defender of it. It truly does. And then when you see people coming here, Mandami from Uganda, this woman now in Colorado from Ethiopia, this guy in New Jersey from wherever the hell he is, and on and on and on, and you see the way they talk about our country, their abuses of power, they're condemning our history. We need to stand up to this. The hell do these people think they are? Come into our country, you manage to use our electoral system, you work your way through the Democrat primaries, and you trash our country, you trash our history. All the men and women who've died to secure this nation. A relative handful of punks come in here from the third world, or punks who are homegrown, who are brainwashed in colleges and universities. What have they contributed to this society? Can you name anything? They haven't contributed anything. They're mobsters. Who push mobster ideologies? That's what communism and socialism and Islamism are. They're mobster ideologies. 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Okay, Rich, did you send me the call link? Because I can't find it. Yeah, it didn't show up, unfortunately. Give me a caller. Go ahead. I didn't hear you. Sirius XM, Gary in Virginia, how are you?
1: Mark, you're great, great, great, great patriot, and I'm very, very happy and pleased to speak to you. I've listened to you for, I don't know, 20 years.
0: Thank you,
1: and I just can't imagine how you prepare for all this. It's amazing. And I'm a member of the tribe, you know what I mean?
0: Yeah.
1: And I have thought about this, and you have an ear with the president, at least some ear with the president. I probably never will, even though I've been to Mar-a-Lago a few times. And I've been thinking about this a lot because I guess Michael A. has his own radio station now, and he's talking about how Trump did this and Trump did that, and he got all this money, and he's, you know, worth $6 billion.

0: $600 million. Well, if that's true, and I can do math, you know, 10% of that $600 million. I've heard the number $100 million banted around for how much was spent to get all these Democrats elected in New York and in California. And my thought process is, if Trump is who he really says he is, and he can really influence all of these elections, he's got enough self-worth. He can do it on his own and combat Soros all the way.
1: All right, we're going to have to go just because of the music. It kind of came out of left field, so I'm not really...
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7: I'm Ryan Racker. A surprising move in Lansing.
8: Despite Michigan State confirming that University President Kevin Guskowitz is staying put and no longer leaving for Clemson, Athletic Director Jay Batt is still departing, however, per Kentucky's AD. Quote, Jay Batt and I spoke this afternoon, and he's reinforced his commitment to UK and his excitement about joining the Big Blue Nation as soon as possible. We are working quickly to finalize his start date, and his family is eager to join our community as well, end quote. Jeremy Otto, Michigan News Network.
7: In cases of a stomach parasite are spiking, people are contracting cyclosporiasis by eating food that's contaminated with the parasite, but they don't know where it's coming from yet. And as of this morning, there's 678 cases in Michigan. Dr. Natasha Bagdasarian, chief medical executive with the state of Michigan, said they're working hard to find the source.
9: We also have a laboratory system that does something called whole genome sequencing or genetic fingerprinting, so that we are able to actually test people and see how closely their Cyclospora strains are related. Once we find a type of produce that's implicated, we can test that produce.
7: Dr. Bagdasarian says they're in talks with other states as they work together to determine the source. Kalamazoo man arrested for a series of knife attacks. Darius Williams taken into custody this morning, charged with 5 counts of assault with intent to murder, 3 counts of assault with intent to rob. He's accused in the attacks that sent 5 people to the hospital. The alleged attack first started March 28th. Kalamazoo police say Williams and the victims were homeless. And a wrong-way driver died over the weekend in West Michigan. Early morning July 4th in Solon Township, north of Grand Rapids, a 58-year-old Algoma Township man was driving the wrong way, hit an SUV head-on. The 58-year-old driver was trapped, but was later taken to the hospital and died. Alcohol is believed to be a factor. The 19-year-old driver of the SUV and 5 passengers taken to the hospital with injuries. I'm Ryan Racker for the Michigan News Network.
10: 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Playdates, checkups, groceries, laundry, diapers, work, carpool schedules, picture day, swim team, did we mention diapers, birthday parties, meal prep, lost permission slips, dentist appointments, and the dog that still needs to be walked. So it's easy to make a mistake. Oh, I forgot birthday candles. Sit tight, hon, I'll be right back. We say we'd never put our kids in danger by leaving them in the car alone. Oh, wait, since when are candles not on the baking aisle? But never happens. And temperatures as low as 60 degrees can be deadly for children left behind.
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11: The NATO Summit. I'm Deborah Valentine, Fox News. The NATO Summit begins Tuesday in Turkey as European leaders face friction over their lack of support for the U.S.-Iran conflict. Fox's Alexandria Hoff reports.
12: It's as much a funeral procession as it is a state-sponsored show of opposition to the U.S. The late Supreme Leader was killed in U.S. airstrikes back in February. President Trump said last week his administration gave Iran the week off for the funeral, quote, because we're nice, adding,
13: look, we're going to win one way or the other. We're either going to make a deal or we're going to finish the job, okay? And it won't be tough to finish the job. I'd rather make a deal.
12: What the president does want is more support from NATO members in the fight to denuclearize Iran. That's on top of the continued demand that European allies increase defense spending.
11: President Trump says the U.S. spends significantly more on defense than any other NATO members. Wildfires continue to rage across southern Colorado. The Aspen Acres fire consuming over 91,000 acres, forcing thousands of evacuations. Pueblo County Sheriff David Lucero providing an update regarding damage and ongoing operations.
14: To date, we have learned that 185 homes and 4 commercial businesses have been lost.